0: comes days after the city of Cottonwood announced that they are walking away from the Flock camera system as well, following discussions between the city manager and the chief of police. Troy Barrett, KTAR News.
1: Flock cameras, that's just too big brotherish.
2: Arizona Congressman and Republican candidate for governor Andy Biggs tells Arizona's Morning News he believes flock surveillance cameras are too intrusive. He didn't, however, say whether he's in favor of a total ban of the technology. Incumbent Democratic Governor Katie Hobbs recently said the surveillance systems need better guardrails, but also declined to support a statewide ban. And rescue crews in Tempe performed a thorough search for a person who did not resurface after falling into Tempe Town Lake this morning, but the crews came up empty. Tempe Fire Medical Rescue Department says they are not scheduling an additional recovery effort at this time. They encourage anyone with information that may be helpful to contact the Tempe Police Non-Emergency Line at 480-350-8311. The U.S. is restricting government travel to Nogales, Mexico amid new threat information. All government activities have been restricted to essential movement during daylight hours only. U.S. embassy and consulates are warning American citizens as well. And the alert did not include any details about the nature of the threat. Federal investigators are now on scene of that Amazon Prime Air Boeing 767 that crashed off the end of a runway while landing in Miami International Airport Sunday, killing five victims. ABC's Alex Stone has the latest.
3: The Boeing 767 traveled almost a quarter of a mile beyond the end of the runway, according to NTSB investigators who are documenting the scene. NTSB Chair Jennifer Homendy says a plane hit two vehicles, including a white van, as it went off the runway.
4: In the van were seven persons on board.
3: Then it went through a perimeter fence and hit a Toyota Corolla. She says her teams have now collected the cockpit voice and data recorders as they try to better understand what went wrong.
2: Two men were arrested for allegedly impersonating officers and threatening people in Glendale. The investigation began when police found questionable content on social media. The men were wearing police-style gear, carrying rifles, as well as other equipment. The fake operations the men were participating in were underage drinking parties, desert parties, and special events at gentlemen's clubs. The two were also promoting underage drinking parties. Police did not immediately identify the men or say what charges they were facing. The Arizona Humane Society has reopened their Sunny Slope Trauma Hospital, which they say will allow them to treat an additional 3,000 homeless pets every year. Arizona Humane Society CEO Dr. Stephen Hansen says this reopened hospital will support their main Papago Park campus.
5: This reimagined space will allow us to do the care that we need to do for these animals that do not have homes in a much better manner. We'll save a lot of lives here.
2: The renovated site on Hatcher Road doubles the size of the previous trauma space and includes two new surgery suites, updated medical equipment, and isolation units designed to limit the spread of disease. You can see the photos of the facility at KTAR.com. And now for a check on traffic, here's Enrique Garcia, live from the Valley Chevy Dealers Traffic Center.
6: Thank you, Kellen. Chandler with debris on the left-hand shoulder, I-10, Maricopa Freeway eastbound near Wild Horse Pass, Phoenix with a disabled vehicle on the left-hand shoulder, I-10, Maricopa Freeway westbound near 24th Street, and Phoenix with a disabled vehicle blocking the HOV lane, I-10, Papago Freeway westbound near 5th Avenue. 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
2: KTAR weather for the Valley. Today we have a high of 107 degrees, a low of 86. I'm seeing some nice winds picking up here, blowing those leaves on that tree outside our studio here. And it is 107 in Gilbert. 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
2: It's On the Money from ABC News Radio, the show all about how we earn, save, and, yes, spend our cold hard cash. Turns out we've been doing a lot of spending recently, and no surprise, things are really expensive in 2026. This hour, we're going to explore how you can stretch your dollar to the max, but first, let's talk about exactly how expensive things have gotten. Buying a car has always been a pricey proposition. For most people, cars are the second most expensive assets they own behind their house. But recently, the car market has gotten really expensive. And to talk about how what's in your driveway is impacting what's in your wallet, there's no one better to talk to than Morgan Korn, who covers the car market here for us at ABC. Morgan, you and I are both car people. I wanted to talk to you about this Car Magazine article that I read probably 15, 20 years ago at this point. It was in Motor Trend, comparing a Nissan Versa to a Hyundai Accent. In 2008, 2009, those were the two cheapest new cars on sale at the time. And the quoted price in that article for the Hyundai was $9,995. New cars were still retailing for four figures less than 20 years ago. And this is very much not the case anymore, I assume. Can you just walk me through some of the numbers here? How expensive are new cars generally in 2026?
13: Yeah, can you imagine that, Mike, spending $10,000 on a brand new car?
2: Yeah.
13: Unbelievable. No, if you want a new car, you're looking at spending about $50,000 on average. Now, if you want a pickup truck, which is the most popular segment, right, here in the U.S., you're looking at spending at almost $68,000. And this is new data, according to Kelley Blue Book, based on July numbers.
2: Sure. So a much different world. Obviously, some of that's driven by inflation. But what can you tell us about how the car market has changed and what might be driving some of this increased cost?
13: Americans love to drive big trucks and big SUVs, but unfortunately, they do cost a lot of money. So if you have to be more careful with your spending in terms of buying a new vehicle, you're going to have to look at maybe like a compact truck, a compact SUV, a sedan, which, you know, there are some models still available on the market, but not many. There are like less than 50 on the market that retail for less than $35,000.
2: Well, I'm wondering how much of this has kind of become a self-fulfilling prophecy, because we do know that Americans love to buy pickup trucks. There is a, you know, sort of market preference towards larger vehicles, and that would cause a manufacturer to build more of them, right? So they're on dealer lots, maybe at the expense of having sedans or smaller, cheaper vehicles in the lineup. Is that playing into this as well, where it's just like, okay, the market demanded these expensive vehicles, and now we're surrounded by expensive vehicles?
13: I think so. And automakers, you know, make big margins on these vehicles. So they're going to keep producing them, you know, and a lot of Americans are just used to a lot of great tech. They want all of the driver assistance programs. You know, they want nice leather. They want all their cup holders. They want the heated and ventilated seats, Android Auto, Apple CarPlay. I could go on and on. All of that's going to cost money. And I think for a lot of people, they lease cars every 3 years. And so they want the best new vehicle. And those vehicles come with hefty price tags, unfortunately.
2: Yeah. How are the companies here responding? Like, are we seeing maybe a more of an emphasis on cheaper vehicles that are out there?
13: There are a couple models. You probably are well aware of the Slate truck / SUV.
2: Yeah. Tell us about that, because that's something that's gotten a lot of attention recently, this new startup automaker.
13: Yes. So the truck configuration starts about $25,000. You can also get it as like a swoopy coupe type SUV,
2: sure,
13: or like a boxy SUV. Those cost a little bit more. But the selling point for this is that it's a bare bones electric vehicle. And let's make that distinction, right? It's electric and it only gets about 205 miles of range. And you can add to the cost of it. And I spoke to the CEO of Sleet recently. He expects people to spend anywhere from $1,000 to $3,500 on accessories. And what does that mean? Like wraps, decals,
8: right,
13: different
8: types
13: of lighting.
8: This is not a truck that comes with paint, right? You have to wrap it, you know, in order to get a color. Otherwise,
13: it is so bare bones. You know, there's no radio. There's a little like device where you can attach it to a panel, which costs extra. And you put your iPhone in that, you know, is your radio in the vehicle. So I've talked to a couple people about this. Is it going to sell? Well, maybe. I mean, I still think people who really are looking for affordable vehicles, they're going to have to go to the used car market. They can't even spend $25,000, $30,000 on a brand new vehicle.
8: So, I'm glad you brought this up.
13: Yeah.
8: Because the Sleet truck, we are expecting that to go on sale within the next couple of months here, maybe start seeing them on the roads. Its success is still very much an open question. In terms of cars that you can buy right now, what are you seeing in the affordable space, electric or no, that is getting a lot of attention from industry analysts, you know, other, you know, car journalists out there who are kind of paying attention to the kind of more affordable sector?
13: Okay, I think everybody knows what a Honda Civic is.
8: Yes. Oh, yes. The Noble Civic.
13: The Noble Civic. People love it for a reason. And if you ask any longtime automotive journalist, they'll say, if you don't have a lot of money to spend, buy the Civic. The base model, which I don't think a lot of people buy, but the base model starts at $25,000 and you can spend more, right? You can get the hybrid version. You can get the Civic Si, which is really sporty and fun to drive. You can even upgrade and spend a little more to get a Bose sound system. You get your blind spot monitoring, rear view cameras, you know, all the essentials that are important. And you're going to get good fuel economy. We know gas prices are very high right now, higher than they have been. So the Civic is a great option. Plus, if you want to resell it at some point, you're probably going to make your money back.
8: Right. If people maybe don't want a Honda, want to try something else, what else is out there?
13: Okay. So I really like the Kia K4.
8: Okay.
13: Now you can get it as a sedan or a hatch. It's peppy. You can take it around, you know, back roads in the country and have a lot of fun with it. But you're going to get heated front seats, all the safety assist features, again, Apple CarPlay, wireless charging. I think it's a great option for young people who don't have a lot of money to spend.
8: Taking a step back here, if someone needs a car within the next couple months here, given all the cost concerns, all the affordability questions that are facing the American consumer right now, what's your advice to them?
13: There are a lot of models on the market right now. And we're going to probably have some incentives and deals toward the end of the year. So if you can hold out until maybe mid, late December, you might be able to get a couple $1,000s off the MSRP. But if you don't need anything extravagant, there are lots of good models like the K4, like the Civic, like the Bolt, the Ford Maverick. It's a small truck. It's very drivable. You know, you have a bed. You can put a lot of stuff in it. It does some towing. There are options out there for people who do not want to spend $50,000 to $80,000 on a new car or truck.
8: Morgan Korn, I know you're going to pay attention to this as the year progresses. These low-cost cars that seemingly might take a little looking, but, you know, they're still out there. Thanks so much for talking to me. I really appreciate it.
13: Thank you so much, Mike.
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0: You're listening to On the Money from ABC News Radio. I'm Mike Dubusky. I cover technology here at ABC, and one of the defining stories of 2026 so far has been how expensive everything from smartphones to video games have gotten. I want to bring in Devendra Hardiwar. He's the senior editor at Engadget to talk about exactly how much we're shelling out for our tech. Devendra, things are expensive. We know this. We've been talking about this for a long time now. But in the tech sector specifically, this seems to be really having an outsized effect. Can you just kind of give us a snapshot of what that looks like? Like, are there specific product categories that are more expensive in 2026 than they were last year or the year before?
1: Oh, absolutely. It's kind of real bad out there. But I would say anything that has storage or a hard drive and anything that has RAM or memory, those are all getting more expensive. So that includes cell phones, computers, video game consoles, like complete systems. Prices of those have all been increased by their manufacturers over the last couple of years, and it's pretty bad right now. I've never seen it get this bad so quickly.
0: Can you just give us a sense of exactly how much more expensive we're seeing things get on average? Is this a matter of like a couple bucks, or is it like a couple hundred bucks?
1: It's getting pretty significant. You know, we've seen game consoles have increased by several hundred dollars. Computers are a lot more expensive than they were. Apple just recently, increased the prices across its entire lineup. And it's significant. It's in many cases, $100 or $200 more. But in some cases, it's even more because it's all about that memory and storage pricing. The more you have, the more expensive it is now.
0: The AI build-out is not slowing down. Investment continues. We continue to see data centers crop up. Does that mean that this is just kind of going to be the status quo going forward? I mean, like, what does the next couple quarters, maybe couple years, look like from your viewpoint?
1: It will probably continue to look like this just because there is an overzealous demand for AI build-outs from a lot of these companies. And nothing is really going to change until they start to face some really negative repercussions. And none of the major AI companies are profitable. They're all banking a ton of money on this technology with the hopes that they'll own kind of this entire sector. I don't think anything's going to change for a couple of years until this industry kind of faces a significant crash or slowdown or something of that sort.
0: Does economies of scale play a role here, I wonder? Like this idea that there's a couple companies out there that produce RAM, obviously they're doing pretty well right now, and they're using some of their increased revenue to actually like build out capacity from what we understand. Like there's factories for RAM. I believe Micron is building one in like Idaho. Like they're starting to make that happen. Is that, maybe a pathway here to a little bit of relief that like, okay, there's going to be more RAM out there, which will maybe bring the costs down a little bit. I don't know. Are you buying that?
1: I mean, potentially a little bit of relief. It is wild that these companies have not thought about like, expanding their operations before. But the thing is, even if those companies are building new infrastructure right now, it's going to take several years for those things to spin up and really start actually producing things. So at the very least, a year or two more, we're going to continue to see these high prices for sure.
0: So in the meantime, then, not a very pretty picture, it seems like. Are we seeing anything from like the manufacturer's point of view, the Apples and the Microsofts of the world out there to like mitigate some of these increased costs that they're shouldering? Like, I know Apple announced a leasing program recently. Can you tell us about that?
1: I mean, yeah, it's Apple's new leasing program replaces their old iPhone upgrade program, and it essentially gives you access to a lot of their computers, not just iPhones, iPads, Macs, all that, for a relatively low monthly fee for 2 or 3 years. And then at the end of that lease, you can either buy it out or keep paying monthly to get, what the newest version of that is. Very much like leasing a car. And I think for a lot of people, it could make these, expensive devices a lot more attainable. But it's still a lease. You don't actually own these products. You may get charged extra fees if you return it with damage. So it's not like a complete solution.
0: Devendra, it was great talking to you. However, it was not a very like sunny conversation when it comes to the outlook of like consumer tech. For people who definitely need a new tech device, maybe kids going back to school, people who are on an old phone that needs upgrading, what is your advice to them if they like genuinely need to go out and buy a new device in the next couple months here?
1: The main thing is to buy smart and potentially buy used. Even if you're replacing a device you already have, you can look for refurbished models or used models. Sometimes Best Buy and other stores put significant discounts on floor models too. So look out wherever you can for deals. Do not be afraid of refurbished units. Try not to pay the full new price if you can. And honestly, think about if you really need to upgrade that desperately, right? If a child needs a new device, that's one thing. But if you think you can make your laptop last a little longer, maybe try and do that.
0: Devinder Hardware, thanks so much for talking to me. I appreciate it.
1: Thank you.
0: Okay, we've talked about cars, we've talked about tech, but high prices are affecting way more of Americans' personal economy. ABC's Emily Guskin from our polling unit in Washington, D.C., has been taking a look at the macroeconomic environment and how everyday people are responding to it. Emily, what have you found?
2: As you know, Mike, Americans are deeply negative on the economy right now. Let's break down some of those numbers. A July CNN poll found 77% of Americans rating the economy poorly. Think of that. Nearly 8 out of every 10 people said the economy was poor. And a July AP NORC poll found 41% of Americans saying they were extremely or very concerned about being able to afford groceries. 45% in that same poll said the cost of groceries was a major source of stress. Nearly half of Americans. I talked to people across the country to see how they were reacting. And it's not just people who are having trouble making ends meet who are concerned. It's also people who are normally pretty comfortable economically. One of the people I spoke to, Joseph, a 56-year-old man who works in finance and lives in an Atlanta suburb, told me that he feels like he's in the top 1% of earners. But he's still cutting back on his spending to live within a budget so he can be prepared for retirement. I also spoke to a 59-year-old actor, comedian, trivia host, and DJ in Charleston, South Carolina, Brian Shirley. Tell me how you've cut back recently at the grocery store.
3: Well, the big thing is using coupons and trying to wait until I get the specials. I always try the brands that are generic, mm-hmm. You know, the store brands. I guess I've cut back on meat a lot because it's expensive, but, you know, I'm trying to lose weight anyway.
2: And can you tell me more about your living situation right now?
3: Yes, I'm living in a, what do they call, a community home where I have my own bedroom and then I share a bathroom with three other people. It was because of my rent being raised 50%. Couple of years ago.
2: Are you saving money living in the community house?
3: I'm trying.
2: I also spoke to Sandy, a 63-year-old woman who cares for her disabled adult daughter and watches her grandchildren in rural Indiana. She told me she's trying to cut down on trips she takes so she can save on gas. She found that at the grocery store, money just does not go as far as it once did. And while she said she used to consider herself a strong Republican, that has changed, and she now regrets her vote for President Trump. I also spoke to Walter, a 52-year-old truck driver in California, who told me he's taken on extra hours to pay for things that he used to be able to cover with his regular amount of driving. And even though he drives a hybrid to get there, gas prices are just really, really high. He blames the government for starting a war that he feels we did not have to fight. And Walter's not alone. A July Quinnipiac poll found 54% of voters blaming Trump a lot for the rise in gas prices. Now getting back to Brian in South Carolina.
4: And what do you do if you have an emergency that you have to spend a big chunk of money on? How do you handle that?
3: Usually credit cards. It sucks, but yeah. And then I try to pay them off as quick as I can.
4: Any techniques you use to pay those credit card bills quickly?
3: I've got 5 credit cards. So if you got more than one, pay the smaller ones off first. So you still, obviously, you're making payments on the other one. But yeah, you start with the small ones, pay them off while you're paying on the big ones.
2: And Brian's in good company. A spring CNN poll found 3 in 10 Americans saying they had to take on credit card debt to afford necessities over the last few months. And Americans' credit card debt reached $1.26 trillion in the second quarter of 2026, according to data from the Federal Reserve Bank of New York. That's just short of the $1.28 trillion all-time record set at the end of 2025. That's huge amounts of money in this very weak economy. Emily Guskin, ABC News, Washington, D.C.
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0: It's 5:30. I'm Kellen Shover. The prosecutor who decided to charge Lindsey Clancy says there will not be an immediate decision about a second trial. The judge declared a mistrial on Friday after jurors in Massachusetts were unable to reach a verdict on whether Clancy was criminally responsible when she killed her three children in 2023. KTAR legal analyst Barry Markson tells Outspoken with Bruce and Gatos, prosecutors do have an advantage if there's a new trial.
7: A mistrial like this is such a huge advantage to the prosecution. If they bring this case again, now they know what didn't work. They know what the defense is going to say. They can prepare for it.
0: Markson says prosecutors may decide to offer Clancy a plea deal rather than risk an acquittal in a second trial.
36: KTAR News. Water Watch.
0: 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And now for a check on traffic. 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
8: Thank you, Callan. Chandler with debris on the left-hand shoulder. I-10 Maricopa Freeway eastbound near Wild Horse Pass. Phoenix with a disabled vehicle on the left-hand shoulder. I-10 Maricopa Freeway westbound near 24th Street. 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
0: KTAR weather for the Valley. We got a high of 106 today, a low of 86 as it cools off on this Labor Day night. 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
0: Welcome back. We're taking a look at Americans' personal economy, how we spend, what we buy, the ways we try to save, and so much more. I'm Mike Dubusky, and this is On the Money from ABC News. By now, you have no doubt heard someone talking about some kind of maxing. Looks maxing, health maxing, sleep maxing is a personal favorite of mine. If there's something in your life that you can optimize, chances are social media has found a way to put maxing after it. And now, as ABC's Bethany Braun Silva tells us, there's money maxing.
15: It's a new term for something families have been doing for generations, finding ways to make every dollar go a little further. With the cost of everyday life putting pressure on household budgets, parents are stacking discounts, shopping secondhand, using savings apps, rotating streaming subscriptions, and even going old school with coupons. Donna Vargas knows that routine well. She's a mom of three in Rhode Island, and she told me lately her family's money has felt stretched thin. So they started looking for savings almost everywhere. Donna still uses coupons, but combines them with newer savings apps. The family buys secondhand, and instead of paying for multiple streaming services every month, they rotate their subscriptions depending on what they actually want to watch. For Donna, money maxing isn't one big financial move. It's a lot of small ones. And she told me something else. They're actually having fun doing it. Instead of making the kids feel like the family is constantly cutting back, they've turned saving into something they can do together. Unexpectedly, it has brought them closer. Personal finance expert Kimberly Palmer says that's really what money maxing is all about.
17: Well, money maxing is really a term that just means we're trying to get on top of our finances. We want to feel good about them, feel confident in the decisions that we're making.
15: The name may be new, but Palmer says the first step is decidedly old school. Know where your money's going.
17: Track your current spending. So take some time to look back over what you have been spending on in the last month or two, because often that can show you places where there's leaks of your money or places that are not aligned with how you want to be spending.
15: That could be the subscription that renews even though nobody is watching it, or automatically buying something new when secondhand would work just as well. For Ellie Ezra, a mom of three who hosts the finance podcast Mom's Money, that doesn't necessarily mean cutting everything out. In fact, she doesn't even like to think of budgeting as simply spending less.
18: Budgeting to me is, it's a noun, it's not a verb. It's look at what you have going on and have visibility into it and see what you're building, not where you just stop spending.
15: Her philosophy is to spend intentionally and understand what you actually need. Back to school shopping is a good example. There can be pressure to start the year with new clothes, shoes, backpacks, new everything. But she says the first question should be simpler. Do we actually need it?
18: The spend smart is, what do you need? And I think a lot of people think, oh, I have to go do an entirely new shopping spree, but I don't think that's necessary.
15: Her son needed a new water bottle this year. His backpack, still going strong. So they bought some new patches and gave the old one a refresh. Sometimes maximizing your money means finding the best price. Other times it means deciding you don't need to make the purchase at all. Then there's the expense families encounter again and again. Groceries.
17: Grocery spending is one of the biggest stressors for families right now, just because the prices have been inching upward. And so we're spending more at the grocery store than we're used to.
15: This is where Donna combines the old and new, traditional coupons alongside savings apps. Palmer says even signing up for your grocery store's loyalty program can be an easy place to start.
17: One of the best things to do is opt into your local store's loyalty program, because often you're just sharing a phone number or an email address, and in return, you get discounts automatically layered onto your purchases.
15: And another strategy requires no coupon or app at all. Waste less.
17: For a lot of us, we end up throwing away items that we don't use, and that's just wasted money. So sitting down at the beginning of the week and planning your menu and how you're going to be using food, consuming food for the upcoming week, that can be really helpful.
15: It's the same principle Donna applies across her family's budget. Before spending more, look at what you already have. Before automatically renewing, ask if you're using it. But money maxing isn't only about this week's budget. Palmer says families should also look ahead.
17: Well, one of the most helpful thing for families to do is to project some of their biggest expenses that are coming up. So for example, back to school spending is one. Putting money aside every month in advance of those expenses can really help make sure we don't have to turn to credit cards.

0: sales that are pretty predictable for some of these items. For example, with electronics, we know that the price tends to dip on many electronics when we get to Black Friday.
1: So instead of seeing a sale and deciding what to buy, Money Maxing flips that equation. Figure out what you need first, then decide when and how to buy it. And for parents, these everyday decisions can also teach kids about money. Donna told me her children are part of what her family is doing. Rather than making it feel like they're constantly being told no, they've made saving a shared challenge. Ezra says she takes a similar approach with her six-year-old daughter. When they're shopping, she gives her an allocation, $10. She can spend it now or save it and have more later.
2: So instead of saying, I need something here, she realized I could have any of these things, but what actually is the most valuable?
1: And sometimes her daughter decides the answer is nothing.
2: I was like very happy when a six-year-old realized there's actually nothing in this store that's that valuable to me. I'm going to save it for later.
1: Palmer says those conversations can help kids understand financial trade-offs.
0: Even involving kids can be very helpful. It helps transmit how you want to be talking about money. It gives some financial lessons.
1: But there is a point where maximizing your money can become too much work.
0: The risk of money maxing is that you end up putting more effort into saving money than you are actually benefiting from. So if you find yourself spending hours combing through coupon websites just to save a few dollars, that might not be worth your time.
1: The goal isn't to turn saving into another full-time job for already busy parents.
0: You definitely want to think about the balance of the effort you're putting in and the payoff you're getting.
1: For Donna, the payoff goes beyond what she saves. She told me there's something empowering about her family figuring this out together. Yes, their money is stretched thin, but instead of treating every coupon, secondhand find, or canceled subscription as another reminder of what they can't afford, they've made a game out of finding what they can save. And in the process, she says they've actually grown closer as a family. Maybe that's part of why money maxing is resonating. For some families, there simply isn't much left to cut, so it becomes less about deprivation and more about intention. Buy secondhand when it works. Use the coupon. Take advantage of the app. Cancel the streaming service. Nobody is watching. And before buying something, ask whether you really need it. Money maxing may be a very 2026 name, but families finding creative ways to make what they have go further, that part is nothing new. For ABC News, I'm Bethany Braun Silva.
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18: 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I'm Mike Dubusky. Seems like artificial intelligence is absolutely everywhere these days, including in the middle of the job hunt. ABC's Rob Hawley takes a look at how AI is affecting how we search for and find our next gig.
19: We've been hearing the stories for months.
20: This morning, Amazon announcing they will be cutting 16,000 jobs.
21: Meta is laying off more than 8,000 employees, about 10% of its workforce. Microsoft is offering early retirement buyouts to roughly 7% of its U.S. employees as it invests more in AI.
22: Vision board and sharing platform Pinterest announced plans to lay off roughly 15% of workers.
23: Many big tech companies have been implementing layoffs, some citing the increasing role of AI for fewer human workers needed.
19: And even as AI reshapes how we work, It is also changing how we find work.
0: AI has made it easier to apply for a job, but it hasn't necessarily made it easier to get hired for a job.
19: Megan Skavinsky is district president for the technology practice at staffing firm Robert Half.
0: We are seeing a huge increase in curated, customized applications that match job postings almost to a T, but everyone has the same toolbox at their disposal, and it's making it hard to stand out as an applicant applying for a job.
19: Because, as Indeed Senior Talent Strategy Advisor Kyle M.K. points out,
1: one of the things that we hear a lot from both employers and job seekers, primarily from employers, is like every resume looks the same now. And this is just what happens. This is the nature of using AI or LLMs to build certain resumes, because they all start to fit into that same bell curve if they all start to look the same.
19: Andy Challenger is Chief Revenue Officer at outplacement firm Challenger Gray and Christmas.
2: Right now with AI, I hear from hiring managers a lot that when they post a job online, they get 1,000 resumes very quickly that are perfect, right? The AI resumes are like overdeveloped. They're really well honed specifically to the job. And so the resume is becoming less of a differentiator. It's really hard to stand out with a resume.
19: And with that kind of volume, recruiters and HR departments are turning to AI themselves
1: to do screening and in some cases even do preliminary interviews and assessments of individuals. So it is in the best interest of a job seeker to put their best foot forward. And it's essentially robot versus robot right now.
19: But Indeed's Kyle M.K. says, in a way, AI may be helping recruiters find the best candidates.
1: There's a lot of tools out there to automate hiring and to look through resumes and to find certain needles and haystacks. But truly, it is a human task through and through of identifying someone who we think would be able to thrive in the environment and in the culture that we're inviting them into. So even though AI might be reading resumes, this allows the recruiter or someone in HR to really identify, would this person thrive in this type of environment?
19: Catherine Fisher, a vice president and career expert at LinkedIn, says recruiters using AI tools to collect basic information may actually be giving them more time with candidates.
5: If that gets done the first round with using AI, then it gives that recruiter more time to actually spend time with candidates. And so that, I think, is the really important thing to realize. It actually helps with more human interaction. And actually, 59% of recruiters say that without AI, they would have overlooked other candidates. So it's actually also helping them find the right people.
19: But in a jobs market that just about every expert is calling a low-fire, low-hire market, it can seem like AI tools are working against job seekers.
5: In a really tough competitive market, I don't blame people. They are perhaps mass applying. So they're applying to jobs that they may not be qualified for. They may not have the experience and skills, but you know what? I'm going to apply and see what happens. And so what's happening is then the recruiters are getting inundated by all these applications, and they simply don't have time to reach back out to the candidate. So that's creating this feeling of like, oh gosh, you know, I put it out there and then it never goes anywhere. And sometimes that is true. And it could be because they've had so many applications.
19: Fisher says to try and cut through, use AI the right way.
5: There are tools out there to help you refine your messaging. Never use, these tools, obviously, as a first draft, always as maybe a second or third draft, and never the final draft.
19: Indeed's Kyle M.K. says, don't allow AI to strip you out of your application.
1: What we recommend to job seekers is you still want to have a personality. You still want to show who you are in your resume, and to be very clear about how you are going to bring your uniqueness into the team and what it's going to provide the company in ways that they may not have thought of.
19: And while it might sound counterintuitive to people desperate to find a job, Megan Skavinsky at Robert Half says using AI to try and play the numbers game may actually work against job seekers.
0: As an employee, right, looking for a job, that you're using AI as a assistant not to custom or mass manufacture your resume. In fact, you're better off, instead of sending out 50 mass applications, you're probably better off doing 10 thoughtful applications that are more in-depth and valuable than just the mass application process.
19: Pat Whalen, Director of Product Management at LinkedIn, says the real role for AI in the job search may be earlier than writing that cover letter or resume.
3: I think that the killer use case for AI on the job seeking side is really about helping you improve focus and be strategic about the opportunities where there's a great fit. So let me give you a couple of examples. We have an AI job search product that helps you articulate what you want in a job in your own words. You can just sort of describe exactly what you're looking for, and we're going to help search across the world of jobs and find the ones that match that goal as best we can. Then we have a product called Job Match that actually takes a look at your profile and your resume and says, how do your qualifications compare what that hirer is looking for?
19: And just about every expert we talked with says, in an age where AI tools are helping people build resumes and AI tools are reading those resumes, personal connections may matter most of all.
2: You can get some sort of recommendation because you've networked in with a former colleague or a friend to that company who will spend 15 minutes on the phone with you to tell you about their time at the company and their job. If they can give you a recommendation that sets your resume on the top of that 1,000 resume stack, it's a huge driver of being able to potentially get in front of a hiring manager and really earn the role.
0: The power of leveraging your professional network, asking for informational interviews, targeting companies or industries that you want to pursue, and asking for a 15-minute informational interview is mind-blowing to a lot of people that are in the workforce today.
5: You're 3.6 times more likely to get hired if you know someone at the company. So recruiters, hiring managers, pay attention. That network is actually more important, I would say, now.
2: The hiring managers have their tools that are sorting through 10,000 resumes. Job seekers have their tools that are making these perfect resumes for every single role. And at the end of the day, it's kind of a standoff. So trying to find your way through and actually get to a human being is the name of the game right now.
19: Rob Hawley, ABC News. It is all about money at the end of the day. Whether you're looking for a job, trying to maximize your finances, or just shopping for a new gadget. From all of us here at ABC News Radio, thanks for listening to On the Money.
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26: It's 6 o'clock. I'm Enrique Garcia, and here's our top story. Two men were arrested for allegedly impersonating officers and threatening people in Glendale. The investigation began when police found questionable content on social media. The men were wearing police-style gear and carrying rifles, as well as other equipment. The fake operations the men were participating in were underage drinking parties, desert parties, and special events at gentlemen's clubs. The two were also promoting underage drinking parties. Police did not immediately identify the men or say what charges they are facing. The Arizona Humane Society has reopened their Sunny Slope Trauma Hospital, which they say will allow them to treat an additional 3,000 homeless pets every year. Arizona Humane Society CEO Dr. Stephen Hansen says they reopened the hospital will support their main Papago Park campus.
8: This reimagined space will allow us to do the care that we need to do for these animals that do not have homes in a much better manner. We'll save a lot of lives here.
26: The renovated site on Hatcher Road doubles the size of the previous trauma space and includes two new surgery sites, updated medical equipment, and isolation units designed to limit the spread of disease. You can see photos of the new facility on KTAR.com. Another town in Arizona is canceling its flock camera contract.
9: The town of Payson says it's pulling the plug on its license plate recognition cameras. Town administrators announced on Facebook that they will not renew their contract for the flock camera system after evaluating its operational value and policy fit. Payson officials cited a shift in community expectations around automated surveillance, along with the difficulty of securing a permanent static privacy policy from the vendor for local oversight and public records management. Payson's announcement comes days after the city of Cottonwood announced that they are walking away from the flock camera system as well, following discussions between the city manager and the chief of police. Troy Barrett, KTAR News.
26: Biggs is flock cameras.
10: Flock cameras, that's just too big brotherish.
26: Arizona Congressman and Republican candidate for Governor Andy Biggs tells Arizona's Morning News he believes flock surveillance cameras are too intrusive. He didn't, however, say whether it's in favor of total ban of the technology. Incumbent Democrat Governor Katie Hobbs recently said the surveillance systems need better guardrails, but also declined to support on the statewide ban. Rescue crews in Tempe performed a thorough search for a person who did not resurface after falling into Tempe Town Lake this morning, but the crews came up pretty empty. Tempe Fire Medical Rescue Department says they are not scheduling an additional recovery effort at this time. They encourage anyone with information that may be helpful to contact Tempe Police Non-Emergency Line at 480-350-8311. The U.S. is restricting governmental travel to Nogales, Mexico amid a new threat information. All government activities have been restricted to essential movement during daylight hours only. U.S. emissary and consultants are warning American citizens, as well as the alert, did not include any details about the nature of this threat.
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26: You can only hear it here on KTAR. Congressman and Republican candidate for Governor Andy Biggs exclusively joined Arizona's Spring News to talk about his plans to lower cost.
11: While Biggs says prices are largely dictated by the market, he did lay out several action items he believes would bring down prices if he's elected, such as lowering taxes.
10: You could reduce some of the tax burden and regulatory burden. So if you reduce some of the tax burden, that puts more money in people's pockets. You reduce the regulatory burden, that allows retailers, producers to reduce cost, which puts more money back in the pockets of people.
11: Biggs also wants to put together a task force to look for ways to get more oil and gas from Texas to lessen the reliance on California, as well as reduce the regulatory burdens for home builders to bring down housing costs. Colton Krolak, KTAR News.
26: All righty. Now with a check on traffic from the Chevy Dealers Traffic Center. Chandler, we have debris on the left-hand shoulder. I-10 Maricopa Freeway, eastbound near Wild Horse Pass. Phoenix with a disabled vehicle on the left-hand shoulder. I-10 Maricopa Freeway, westbound near 24th Street. Let's get a look at that weather right now. Today it's going to be high 106. Tomorrow, low 86, high 106. 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
13: The Amazing Arizonans podcast, where we just tell great stories from the Grand Canyon State. And here's one for sure. Former Vice President Dan Quayle. Mr. Vice President, it's good to talk to you again.
14: Hey, Mike. Good to talk to you.
13: I think the last time I saw you was with your son, Ben, at the WM Phoenix Open.
14: The Phoenix Open, yeah. Ben's a Thunderbird.
24: Yep.
14: He helps put that. He puts that term on. He's a lifebird now. He's old. I'm an honorary Thunderbird, and my dad was a Thunderbird back in the 1950s and early 60s.
24: Wow.
14: So there's quite a history of the Thunderbirds in the Quail family. My dad was there when Bob Goldwater was the big chief,
24: right,
14: for many, many years. And, you know, Thunderbirds, they raised so much money for the community. So glad to be part of that organization.
24: Yeah, we've actually had Chance Cosby on the podcast talking about that organization and what wonderful work they do and the millions and millions they raise for local charities. I think it's fantastic.
14: It's incredible. And I think the PGA really appreciates and respects what the Phoenix Open brings to golf, because they call it the People's Open.
24: Yeah.
14: And when people see so many folks going to a golf tournament, they look at having fun. The other golf tournaments, you know, sometimes they can be, you know, rather boring. There's nothing quite like the Phoenix Open, and particularly the 16th hole at the Phoenix Open,
24: yeah,
14: where now they have 30,000 people. And some of the, most of the players embrace it. Some of them don't like it because it's just too rowdy. And I said, well, if you want to get ready for a Ryder Cup event and rowdiness, you need to come play in the Phoenix Open because it gets you prepared for what's going to happen at the Ryder Cup.
24: They had this year's Open at the 16th hole. It had five kitchens on that one hole.
14: Oh my God.
24: It's like a small city.
14: Yeah, it is. It's a city. What, I think it's 20 or 30,000 people.
24: Right.
14: Get around that. And then of course, during the day, they don't broadcast the numbers, but I think it's close to 200,000 people, yeah, in one day. And the Masters for the 4 days of the Masters golf tournament, they will not have 100,000 total,
24: right?
14: And in one day, Phoenix has doubled that.
24: Yeah.
14: So, you know, people come. I mean, people would love to go to the Masters, but there's limited tickets.
24: I guess we should have gotten this out of the way early. Are you a big IU sports fan?
14: Well, absolutely. I mean, that football team, I still sort of think it's a dream because they were so bad for so long that I just didn't see how they were going to pull this thing off. But then they beat Ohio State for the Big Ten championship, which was a slugfest. And then they go on to beat Alabama, beat Oregon again, and then barely beat Miami.
24: Well, you know,
14: national championship.
24: Mr. Vice President, I have been a Miami Hurricane my entire life. And I saw somebody recently wearing IU gear, and I said it to watch that team was truly, you are the national champions and deserve that game. But it was so fun to be a part of a national championship again. But what a great team. And that Mendoza kid is such a great quarterback.
14: A great quarterback and a great kid.
24: Yes.
14: But I hope he does very well in the NFL. I presume the Raiders are going to draft him. It looks like that they're going to take him. So yeah, it was unbelievable. But you know, Miami, if you look at the stats on first downs, time of possession, it was a dead even game.
24: See,
14: and Indiana had this thing basically locked up. They had a second and one on like the 14-yard line of Miami, and that guard flinched.
24: Yep.
14: And they got a 5-yard penalty for illegal motion, and they became second and six, and then they get stopped. They have to kick that field goal, and there's a minute 45 left. I go, here we go. The Indiana, I just kept it as this dream. I go, it can't be. And then they finally intercepted that pass, yeah, and it was over, but it was a very, very close game. I saw that Miami was a good team when they beat Mississippi, and they also beat Ohio State.
24: Yeah.
14: When they beat Ohio State, I go, you know, this team, we really don't want to play. And that's why I was really rooting for Mississippi. Mississippi could have won that game. So I sort of sense that it would have been
24: Indiana.
14: A tough game. But anyway, it was fabulous.
24: Yeah, dude. You guys earned it.
14: He's 64 years old. He's only been with IU for 2 years, and he's turned it into national championship. But they're going to lose 28 players next year, so they'll have to do a lot of rebuilding. But
24: yeah,
14: they'll be good. I don't know how good. We'll see.
24: Before I let you go, Mr. Vice President, I want to talk about Arizona politics because of your, obviously, Barry Goldwater, John McCain, you as the vice president. But our state has some very good history with the way we've run things, you know, the Ducey administration and kind of revamping our economy. Do you pay close attention to Arizona politics?
14: I don't think close attention. I do know what's going on. I have a feel for it. It's interesting because I spent my formative years in Arizona.
24: Right.
14: I went to four different grade schools. I went to Madison Meadows and Osborne and Kachina and Kiva Elementary School and Scottsdale High School. And that was in the 50s and 60s. And at that time, Arizona was going from a Democrat state to a Republican state. That's when we elected Goldwater and Paul Fannin and that whole crowd led on to McCain and Kyle. And Deacon Cheney snuck in there for a few terms there, but it was basically sort of Republican. And now it's going the other way. You know, the Republican Party's got some real, real challenges. And, you know, quite frankly, it's still, I think, baseline. I think it's a Republican state. But if you don't put up strong candidates, you're not going to win. And they've been losing Senate races. They've been losing governor's races. And they're on a big losing streak. And I, you know, hopefully they'll be able to turn around, but I don't know.
24: Well, Mr. Vice President, I really appreciate the time. It was great to see you when I saw you a few years ago. And when you said yes to this podcast, we were so excited about having you. And I can't thank you enough for your time today. And it's great to hear these stories. And I look forward to this letting people see it and getting a response. And thank you again for being so gracious with your time.
14: Well, thank you. Keep up the good work. We need people like you.
24: Appreciate it, sir.
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24: Obviously, you know, to be chosen as the vice presidential candidate and then to win that election meant so much. I want to ask you about your son, Ben, because he was my representative in Congress when he won that race. He was my representative. What was it like when he ran? Were you for it? Were you against it because you realized politics can get ugly? How was that for you?
14: No, I was very for it, but I wanted to make sure that he was for it and not just doing it, you know, because of me. And he was very much for it. And, you know, he got elected. It was a tough primary, but he got elected, and then he sort of got gerrymandered against Schweikert in the second go round and ended up losing. And he was a good member of Congress. And I think looking back on it, I said, Ben, I said, you know, the problem is you were a very good congressman, but you'd have to get elected first. And you got to pay attention. You know, he did pay attention to his constituency, but it's a very complicated, game. And Schweikert was better known, had a better ground game. But, you know, both John Kyle and Senator McCain endorsed Ben.
24: Yep.
14: He had endorsements from all of his colleagues, most of his colleagues. But you know what? That doesn't matter. You got to get the ground troops. You got to get the people on the ground. You got to get them out to vote. They got to support you. I think if the election had gone another week, he would have won. But anyway, that's, you know, past history.
24: And sorry to bounce around, but when it comes to the vice presidency, when did it dawn on you that you were going to be the vice president of the United States? And what was that realization like for you and your family?
14: Well, basically, it was that night. I stayed in D.C. And President Bush was in Texas. And we saw the results come in. And then when Dukakis conceded, we knew that it was over. And we had work to done. Of course, you have a a problem or a transition between November and January. So, you know, I think it was the next day he flew back, or 2 days later he flew back, and I went out to greet him on Air Force Two at that time, and we had a big hug. I have a picture of it, a big hug, and he signed it, you know, we'll make a great team. Then I knew that I was going to be the vice president. We went down and met with Reagan, and then everything just moves forward.
24: What was it like replacing him as vice president? What advice did George H.W. Bush, President Bush, give you about the vice presidency?
14: Yeah, that's very interesting, because every vice president, you know, can only do as much as the president allows you to do. People always ask me, say, what's the responsibility of a vice president? I said, well, there's basically two things. One, you've got to be knowledgeable about everything that goes on. You've got to have total access, all the information. And secondly, you need to be loyal. And the loyalty's key, because everything evolves around the president, not the vice president. So it was probably about 3 or 4 months in, I was talking to the president. We had a weekly lunch. I looked at him and I said, you know, Mr. President, I said, I think I'm going to model my vice presidency after yours. I'd looked at a bunch of vice presidents. I think you had the best. And he looked at me. He says, look, he says, you just establish your own model. He says, you don't need to do mine. He says, you can do whatever you want. Establish the Quayle model. And, the Quayle model, you know, could serve as, you know, a precedent for others. But he was, and the thing is, since he had been vice president for 8 years to Reagan, even though they got along very well, it's tough. There's a lot of staff competition. There's a lot of territorial competition with the cabinet secretaries. And he knew what it was all about. And so I was very fortunate that he had gone through it. So he was very supportive of me through my 4 years as vice president.
24: I think it's timely to talk about cartel violence because of what's happening in Mexico and some other things. But at that time, it was Colombia and it was the Cali cartel and the Medellin cartel. And we know that the U.S. government was very involved in at least the intelligence part of that and trying to stop some of that, what was happening there. Do you see a connection between what's happening today in Mexico and what was happening back then in Colombia and the U.S. involvement?
14: It's very similar, because what President Trump's trying to do, what President Bush tried to do, Bill Bennett was a big advocate of this. He was the drug czar at the time. And that is to go to the source. The source, you know, where the poppy fields were down
24: right.
14: In Colombia. The drug cartels controlled that. We're trying to get the Colombians to help stamp that out. So it's the same thing that's going on today. Go to the source. The source of where the fentanyl comes from, where all the drugs come from, like in Mexico. Let's stop it at the source. But, Mike, you also have to realize the reason it comes to the United States is because of the demand. So it's a supply and a demand problem. And that hasn't changed. So you can go to knock it off at the supply if you think you can be successful there. And what we try to do is to have these poppy farms turned into soybeans or some other crop substitution, we call it. Well, that worked for a while, but guess what? It wasn't as lucrative as selling the drugs. And so the farmers would convert, some did, and then they'd go back. So you have this supply and demand problem. And that's why, you know, Nancy Reagan's campaign, which was very simple, just say no, there's something to that. So you got this same problem today.
24: Yeah.
14: You know, the huge demand here. Well, you know, cut off the demand. You talk about how terrible it is and the killing the kids. You know, Trump's been very good on that. You know, Trump comes from a very interesting point of view, because he's never had a drink or never taken drugs his whole life.
24: Yeah.
14: So he is very, very anti-drugs. So he wants to stamp it out at the source and the supply, which is fine. but you also got to focus on demand.
24: Yeah, I grew up in Southwest Florida, so I remember those years of that was impacting Florida because, you know, the cartels were fighting in South Florida. They were importing that cocaine. There was a lot happening on the ground where I grew up, and I remember that transition period where it largely went where DEA was chasing down marijuana boats and, you know, the they were trafficking marijuana. When it transitioned to cocaine, the upscale violence and how it just got so violent changed a lot dramatically.
14: Yeah. Well, and that's the thing. I mean, look what Trump's doing in those boats off of Venezuela right yeah. now. Again, it's going right to the going to the source.
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8: It's 6:30. I'm Anna Olp. Here's our top stories. Rescue crews in Tempe performed a thorough search for a person who did not resurface after falling into Tempe Town Lake this morning, but crews came up empty. Tempe Fire and Medical Rescue Department says they are not scheduling an additional recovery effort at this time, but they encourage anyone with information that may be helpful to contact the Tempe Police Non-Emergency Line at 480-350-8311. And two men were arrested for allegedly impersonating officers and threatening people in Glendale. The investigation began when police found questionable content on social media. The men were wearing police-style gear and carrying rifles, as well as other equipment. The fake operations the men were participating in were underage drinking parties, desert parties, and special events at gentlemen's clubs. The two were also promoting underage drinking parties. Police did not immediately identify the men or say what charges they were facing. And now for a check on traffic from the Valley Chevy Dealers Traffic Center. In the West Valley, we're seeing a crash on the southbound Loop 101. This is just south of Indian School Road that is causing some pretty heavy backup past Indian School Road towards Camelback Road. And in Glendale, we're seeing a crash at the intersection of 47th Avenue and Olive Avenue. And KTAR weather for the Valley overnight tonight. You can expect a windy low of 87 degrees with wind gusts up to 20 miles per hour possible. Tomorrow will heat back up to a high of 108 degrees, followed by a low of 87 again tomorrow night. For the rest of this week, you can expect highs just under 110, 109 on Wednesday, and Thursday, 107 on Friday. Right now, it is 104 degrees in Phoenix. 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I'm Anna Olt, on Arizona's news station, KTAR News.
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24: I don't think people realize what a great sense of humor you have. I was the MC at an event, and it was for a hunting organization or a conservation organization. And Governor Brewer and you both were speakers that night at this event. And you told a story about, I hope you remember the story, about being recognized in an airport and how the person got your identity wrong. Do you remember this story?
14: Yeah. Well, that happens. That happens periodically. That people come up and they think I'm somebody else. It hasn't happened recently, but I used to get mistaken for Al Gore.
24: Really?
14: And I saw Al at the Cheney funeral, and we were going on and on about that. And he says, I get mistaken for you. And I'll let you in on a more recent little mistaken thing is, so my wife and I went back to the Cheney funeral, but it happened to be during the our anniversary was the night before, November 18th. And so we go to this 1789 club.
24: Yep.
14: And my wife, we sat down and they knew that the waiter was told that the vice president is coming tonight, and that you'll be serving him. So he comes over and he starts talking to Marilyn. And he's going, Madam Vice President, and glad to have you. All of a sudden I go, oh my God. He thinks Marilyn is Kamala Harris.
24: Oh.
14: And yeah.
24: Now that's
14: it's a little bizarre, but it was the hair. Her hair is very full so she finally points to me and he goes, oh, you're the vice. Okay. So the guy was totally confused. And so the next day, to talk about a sense of humor, we're sitting right behind Kamala Harris and Marilyn tells her the story about getting mistaken for her the night before. And Harris, to her credit, laughed and said, okay, well, I need a substitute for my speaker. You can just go speak on my behalf. And I mean, people, they weren't expecting me. They were expecting a vice president. Well, it had to be Harris.
24: So what's interesting is this story, and see if this refreshes your memory, is somebody walked up to you, and I hope I tell it the right way. You were at an airport, and they said, I know you, you're on TV. And you responded, yeah, I'm on TV once in a while. And they said, you're the Wheel of Fortune guy.
14: Oh, yeah. That did happen a few times. Yeah,
24: they thought you were Pat Sajak.
14: You're a very famous guy. I see you on TV all the time. I said, yeah, you're the Wheel. That did happen many, many years ago. So going back with Jan Brewer, that was a long time ago.
24: Yeah. Yeah. And I just remember that. But what I took from that night, because I knew Governor Brewer really well, and I knew she had a great sense of humor. But you brought the house down. I mean, your speech was engaging and very funny. And it wasn't how we would see you before social media. You know, we saw you usually when it was business and you were kind of all about business. It was really funny to see you in a situation where you're more relaxed and you could be funny. And you were really funny that night.
14: Yeah, well, thank you. You know who else is like that is George W. Bush.
24: Yeah,
14: because you see him and as being president, but he's got a wicked, wicked sense of humor, and his speeches, quite frankly, now are not too much in policy. It's more a lot of jokes.
24: Yeah,
14: and he's very good at it.
24: Yeah, I've actually spent a little bit of time through our friends Gordon and Lisa James. I was a volunteer on the campaign in 2004. So I got to be in rooms with him where it was a little more intimate. And I got to see that side of him and how funny he could be with things.
14: I always see him, at funerals and inaugurations and things like that. And he's always, he's always got a couple jokes. And he and Obama, they're actually pretty good friends. And particularly he and Michelle are very good friends. Which is rather interesting, but they just, they have a great, he's got a great sense of humor.
24: Yeah. He at one point, and I'm sure you've heard him say you run for president and you lose, you're a bad candidate. You run for president and you win, you're a bad president. So you know. Did you ever consider or seriously consider a run for the presidency?
14: I tried in 2000. I talked to Jeb in 1998 after he was elected governor, and after he was defeated for governor, and W was elected. And I said that Jeb won in 98. He lost in 94. And I called him up. I said, "Is your brother going to run?" And he says, "I don't know for sure, but I don't think he is." And I go, "Oh, okay. Well, if he's not going to run," I said, there's a avenue for me. So I started down that road, and then I was making some traction, but then George W. Bush got in the race and basically, took his dad's Rolodex and all
24: right.
14: that. So I talked to his dad and I said, "Now, Mr. President," I said, "make sure you don't campaign too hard for your son against me."
24: Yeah.
14: And he says, "Oh, Dan, don't worry." Well, it turned out, and I've told him this, I said, "You actually worked harder for your son's campaign than you did for your reelection." just imagine if you'd worked that hard, I would have been vice president for another 4 years.
24: I remember that time because remember the bitter battle in the primary with Senator McCain.
14: Yeah.

0: South Carolina, and that was the end. After that, but then McCain comes back in 2008 and gets the nomination.
1: Yeah, it's interesting in American politics to watch. You want people to be cordial and be friendly to each other. But I think a lot of this has to be the commonality of understanding the seriousness and the time it takes in the offices. You normally don't see former presidents being overly critical of sitting presidents or vice presidents because people understand the importance of the job and the time it takes to do the job.
0: Yeah, there's a certain unwritten rule, although it's being broken all the time recently, is that, you know, you really just let the president, the vice president go do their thing. As you said, it's a tough job. Leave the nitpicking and the criticism for others. And the other thing, which happens today, it happened over at the Munich Security Council, criticizing your country on foreign soil is just, it's not a good form.
1: Right.
0: I mean, Ted Kennedy and I, when I was vice president, he wanted to go down to Chile. And I said, okay, well, you can come down for the inauguration there. I said, but you cannot criticize us down there. And he said, don't worry, I won't. He says, my brother, Jack, always said you do not criticize your president on foreign soil. Mm-hmm. And to his credit, he was very much opposed to what we were doing down there. He waited until he got home and gave a scathing speech on the floor of the Senate. But he did not criticize us when we were chilling together.
1: Do people call you when they want to run for office? Do they call you for advice still? Do people consult you and ask you for information?
0: Yes, but more they call me for money.
1: Yeah, yeah.
0: But they do. Usually when they talk to me, they pretty well committed to them to running. But yeah, I talk to people. Senator Bill Hagerty from Tennessee, I talked to him long before he decided to run for the Senate because he was the ambassador to Japan. And, you know, Senator Todd Young from Indiana, who's, you know, actually married to Marilyn's niece, talked to. So a few of them I talked to quite a bit before they run, but mostly it's about the money.
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0: Let's talk about, if you don't mind, I was doing a little research on you. Getting elected to Congress, what did that mean when that happened for you?
1: Well, it sort of changed our life rather dramatically. I was 29 years old. My wife and I had just taken the bar exam about a year and a half before. We actually met in law school at Indiana University Law School in Indianapolis there. And we moved back to Huntington, which was my hometown. And we practiced a little law, and I was running the family newspaper, and the county chairman, who I'd known from Fort Wayne, which is the big congressional district, or the big city in the congressional district, the 4th District of Indiana, talked to me. He says, "We'd like for you to run for Congress." I said, "Okay." Well, I was thinking about running for the state house because I had worked for the Indiana Attorney General, I worked for the Indiana Governor, and I knew the state house very well. I knew the players there. And quite frankly, I wasn't that impressed with so many of them. So I thought I could probably do pretty well.
0: Right.
1: As in the state senator, the state house, he says, no, we want you to run for Congress. And I said, okay, let me think about it. I said, well, first of all, there's some couple of big names that want to run. Walter Helmke and Bob Gutman, these names don't mean anything to you, but they were big time politicians in this 4th Congressional District of Indiana. And it was an incumbent Democrat who'd been there for 18 years. And I said, well, why don't you get those guys to run? And they said, well, we've already asked them. They don't want to run. I go, oh, okay, so what, am I some sort of sacrificial lamb here? They said, no. He says, we think you can win. This was 1976, which was the year Jimmy Carter won. And I said, okay, I'll talk to my wife. She said, oh, go for it. We'll see what happens. My dad said, yeah, go for it. It's a long shot. We'll see what happens. So I told the powers to be that were drafting me to run. I said, two things. One, I do not want a primary opposition. And two, you got to raise money for me. And they said, that's no problem. Consider it done. Mike, those were the first two lies told to me in politics. Because I had a primary and they didn't raise any money. But anyway, we ended up winning in 1976 against a 16-year Democrat incumbent in the year that Jimmy Carter was elected president. So it was a huge upset. It was probably the biggest upset in the Congress of that year.
0: I remember the years of Ronald Reagan, and then when Ronald Reagan's presidency was over and then George H.W. Bush became the nominee, I was still pretty young then, but I remember when your name was mentioned as the running mate, there were a lot of people that were surprised and others that thought it was an obvious choice. What was it for you?
1: Well, I knew that I was in the running because right after the Democrat convention, when Dukakis selected Benson rather than John Glenn, John Glenn would have been from Ohio,
0: right,
1: from Indiana. I knew that I had a shot because I was from the Midwest. And in those days, geography mattered. They tried to balance a ticket, not only with age, but geography. Today, it doesn't matter that much, but back then it did. So I knew that I was in contention. George Bush called me up right after that. But I didn't get to the office. It was a Monday morning, and I didn't get to the office until about 11 o'clock that morning. And my assistant said, the vice president's been calling you. I said, okay, that's fine. Because he calls periodically. She said, he's called three times. I go, oh. So that's when I call him back, and he says, I'd like to consider you for vice president. This is 3 weeks before our convention.
0: Wow. So,
1: I'm flattered. I said, I do need to talk to my wife about this, and I'll get back to you tomorrow. So sort of an interesting conversation at dinner that night. As I was talking to that, three kids, Tucker, Ben, Corinne, and the oldest was Tucker, and he was sort of, whatever you want. It is So he would have been, I think he was around 14 at that time. And then Ben was 12. And so Ben said, "Oh, Dad," he says, they're not going to pick you. He says, "You know, you're not even a famous senator." And I said, "Well, wait, you know, they might pick me. Hang on here." And then my daughter chimed in. She says, "Well, I just hope they pick Bob Dole." And because Dole was being considered. So
0: yeah.
1: I knew I was considered. And I called Bush back and said, you know, yeah, delighted what to do. He says, "Well, we're going to keep this a secret until the convention. So don't say anything, but you're going to be vetted." And a guy named Bob Teeter was doing it. And a guy named Bob Kimmett was the one that did the real vetting. And, you know, they did serious vetting on just everything.
0: Right.
1: So, you know, long story short, we kept it a secret, and then it was sprung on everybody down at in New Orleans in August of 1988.
0: Something I didn't know until I was reading your bio, and I hope you're willing to talk about it. You were supposed to be on the trip to Jonestown.
1: Yes. Leo Ryan, who unfortunately was assassinated down there as a congressman from California. He and I became very good friends on the Government Operations Committee because he was one of four Democrats that was opposed to the creation of the Department of Education. And I was leading the charge against the Department of Education. He was my conspirator on this. So Leo Ryan was a co-sponsor with me to get rid of or to be opposed to this Department of Education. So he was going down to meet with his Jones character down in, what is the name?
0: Guyana.
1: Guyana. And he says, "I really want you to come along." He says, "This Jones is, he's from Indiana." And I said, "Well, I didn't know that." He says, "Yeah, he's from Indiana. Look him up." And I said, "Okay, well, fine." Well, fortunately for me, he was going down around Thanksgiving. And, you know, I had a young family, and my wife basically said, "You're not going on that." And I said, "Yeah, you're right. I didn't want to go anyway." So I told him, I said, I'm not going." And he pushed back. He's a very strong individual. He says, "You got to come. This is good for you. It's good for Indiana. You're going to learn a lot. And then I need your help." And I said, "Leo," I said, I just can't do it.
0: Wow.
1: So, you know, the tragedy down there where they, you know, they drank the Kool-Aid and killed Leo and two of his people that were with him. And,
0: yeah,
1: you know, Providence, I guess.
0: Yeah, the documentary.
1: I didn't go. I mean, just lucky.
0: That documentary is harrowing. I mean, I've watched so many of them, but his life and how he led all those people down there. But then how he spun so out of control and how it ended in the murder of a member of Congress. And up until recently, I had no idea that you were scheduled to be on that trip.
1: Yeah, no, I was scheduled. I'm sure I was on the manifest, and up until the last minute, I says, "Leo, I'm not going," but he was very persistent. And I was reluctant to do it to some extent, but then he kept talking about this Indiana connection and how it'd be good. We worked together on this, you know, trying to kill the Department of Education, and he really, you know, said, "Hey, you gotta come along." But it was just before Thanksgiving, if I remember correctly. And a young family, I said, "Hey, you know, Congress is going to be out, and I'm going to be home."
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8: Having a psychotic episode, witnesses told police Walsh had recently become very invested in the Lindsey Clancy murder trial, which ended with the jury deadlocked.
9: We're hearing from the college student who jumped through the window of a fast food joint to protect its workers, ABC's Melissa Adan.
10: And my body was like, you got to get through that drive-through window.
11: Luca Opperman was waiting in the drive-through of an In-N-Out Burger in Lake Elsinore, California, when he says he heard loud yelling inside the restaurant.
10: He's banging on the counter with this, like, baseball bat-sized stick.
11: The quick-thinking athlete grabbed a spatula and confronted 53-year-old Antoinetta Sanchez, who was allegedly angry about her food. Opperman tackled the woman after she swung the stick, taking it away from her.
10: Just doing what I can, you know.
11: Just last month, a 24-year-old man opened fire in a Twin Falls, Idaho In-N-Out Burger, killing three and wounding seven.
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12: It's 7:02. I'm Anna Olp. Here's our top stories. Rescue crews in Tempe performed a thorough search for a person who did not resurface after falling into Tempe Town Lake this morning. The crews did not find anyone. Tempe Fire and Medical Rescue Department says they're not scheduling an additional recovery effort at this time, but they encourage anyone with additional information that may be helpful to contact the Tempe Police Non-Emergency Line at 480-350-8311. And police have arrested two men who they say were allegedly posing as officers and threatening people after uncovering questionable social media content. The Glendale Police Department says the two men wearing police-style gear and carrying rifles were documented participating and promoting underage drinking parties, as well as desert parties and special events at gentlemen's clubs. Police did not immediately identify the men or say what charges they're facing. The Arizona Humane Society has reopened their Sunny Slope Trauma Hospital, which they say will allow them to treat an additional 3,000 homeless pets every year. Arizona Humane Society CEO Dr. Steven Hansen says this reopened hospital will support their main Papago Park campus.
13: This reimagined space will allow us to do the care that we need to do for these animals that do not have homes in a much better manner. We'll save a lot of lives here.
12: The renovated site on Hatcher Road doubles the size of the previous trauma space and includes two new surgery suites, updated medical equipment, and isolation unit design to limit the spread of disease. You can see photos of the facility on KTAR.com.
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14: Flock cameras, that's just too big brotherish.
12: Arizona Congressman Andy Biggs and Republican candidate for governor Andy Biggs tells Arizona's Morning News he believes flock surveillance cameras are too intrusive. He didn't, however, say whether he's in favor of a total ban of the technology. Incumbent Democrat Governor Katie Hobbs recently said the surveillance systems need better guardrails, but also declined to support a statewide ban. And now for a check on traffic, live from the Valley Chevy Dealers Traffic Center. In the West Valley, we're still seeing that crash on the southbound Loop 101. This is just south of Indian School Road. We're also seeing a crash in Glendale at the intersection of 47th Avenue and Olive Avenue. And KTAR weather for the Valley. Overnight tonight, you can expect a windy low of 87 degrees with possible wind gusts up to 20 miles per hour. Tomorrow, we'll heat back up to a high of 108. Followed by another low of 87 degrees. For the rest of this week, you can expect highs just under 110. Right now, it is 98 degrees in Phoenix. 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I'm Anna Olp on Arizona's news station, KTAR News.
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1: It is D-Day in Iran. No, we're not landing our ships. We're landing our sanctions. No ships, but sanctions. This is it. This is the thing that's going to flip the big script when it comes to Iran. This is the thing that's going to do it. We're coming hard for them. Now, I don't know if you're aware of this. They've been sanctioned before. But it doesn't matter because we've got a whole new way we're doing things now. Like, this is economic D-Day.
2: Treasury Secretary Scott Bessent says the goal is to, quote, sever every economic lifeline until Tehran stands alone. Now, Iran is warning that if the economic war continues, quote, not a single drop of oil will be exported through the Strait of Hormuz. Despite the rhetoric and the ongoing U.S. blockade on Iranian ports, we are now approaching 6 months since the U.S. and Israel launched their attacks on Iran, and there is no sign of a resolution.
1: No, zero. But don't worry, because we got this handled. This is going to be so easy. I mean, I know we're 2 weeks into our 6 month war. Or are we 6 months into our 2 weeks war? Or are we, no, but last, there it is. So you guys got that? Solid. Now, what's going to happen here? Let me tell you. I don't know. Because what really matters in all of this stuff, what matters the most is, what are we doing with China? China. Because if we don't go after China, then it doesn't really matter. Because that's the thing that matters the most. China is the thing that keeps them afloat. China's the thing that keeps them alive. If we don't go after China, then what? Because who else are we going to? I mean, at this point in time, they are absolutely so battered when it comes to their economy as far as sanctions and all the stuff. If we don't go after China, then, I mean, I look at this and think, okay, it's the same thing. You're just putting a hat on a hat. We've got to go after China. Is Trump willing to do that at a time when inflation is, despite what they say, inflation is up, despite what the Republicans say, that, you know, and because if you watch any of the shows this weekend, they all come out and blame Biden. Look, Biden played a huge role in inflation. Trump played a role in it as well because of COVID. They printed tons of money, threw it into the marketplace when a system and a supply chain was broken. So both of them played a role. Ukraine war played a role. I mean, we saw what happened to the price of oil when Russia and Ukraine got into their, that's actually a war. It's not a kerfuffle. So, but blaming Biden doesn't, you know, at this point in time, this is on you. This is you. People want to know prices going up. Are they going up? Yes, they're going to go up. If we continue at this path, this is the, I mean, we are at record levels nationwide. Now, it may be cheaper. I mean, I saw gas this weekend at 360 here, 350 in some areas, some down to 320, but then the next day they're up to 355, and there's lots of swings. But for the most part, we're in the fours nationwide on average.
3: Gas prices are climbing again, and drivers are feeling the pain again. The national average is now about $4.08 a gallon, up 93 cents, nearly a dollar from this time last year. AAA says that price marks the highest national average ever recorded on this date, with August now shaping up to be the most expensive month on record to fill up.
1: Yeah. And again, this is an average nationwide. Some places are way higher, as always. Others are managing a little bit better, but it's still way more expensive than it was, say, I don't know, 7 months ago.
3: California, Hawaii, and Washington all firmly above $5 a gallon. Alaska, $4.82. Nevada, $4.78. And the big driver, of course, is oil. Crude is climbing, trading at almost $87 a barrel as the war with Iran and the Strait of Hormuz closure continues to put pressure on global energy supplies.
1: And that's going to continue to be that way. So we've got all of that going on. And you know what else we need to do? We need to hop into a trade war with Canada, because I'm like, that's what would be great. A trade war with Canada, because nothing says let's do this like a trade war.
4: Canadian Prime Minister Mark Carney declaring his country is at war with the U.S.
5: You're at war when you get attacked. We got attacked.
4: President Trump has now imposed a 50% tariff on $20 billion of Canadian goods. including hockey sticks, furniture, textiles, building supplies, and alcohol. Trump writing on social media, Canada wants the benefits of being a state without being one. Canada firing right back, accusing the Trump administration of throwing curveballs at the 11th hour of negotiations.
1: Oh, God. You heard hockey sticks. For me, that's where I'm just like, oh. Had to go out and buy Jack hockey sticks. Got to get in there early. And I'm thinking to myself, what else is he going to need? You know? Don't we have any good American companies that make hockey stuff? Doesn't matter. The kids like the Canadian stuff better, man. Just, what are we doing? So we're going to impose 50% tariffs on $20 billion in Canadian goods. And then Mark Carney said, all right, well, then we're going to hit you guys September 8th, targeting American steel, electronics, and other products. So there's that. And we're going to get into the beef thing coming up in a little bit. So now here's the question. How real is this? And I say that because are we really doing this? Or is this another one of those things where Trump comes out and says, I'm doing this, and then he extends it and extends it? But if you're Canada, how are you feeling right now? Where you look over and you're like, we're supposed to be allies, and we feel like we're getting treated like enemies. So, you know, this is going to hurt, right? This is going to hurt the average consumer. Because who ends up paying for it? We're seeing that. Yes, the initial goods are paid for by the individual companies. But as we're seeing, it's passed on to us. And then they get the money back in some cases, if this thing goes any further. And then we're looking around going, really? Really? You guys took that and you're not passing it on? I mean, you say you're going to, but for small businesses, this is a kick in the grundle.
0: We're a small family-owned business. We just can't absorb that impact of cost, so we have to pass it down to our customers and essentially give them the decision, like, are you okay with moving forward on this project with this dramatically increased cost of lumber?
1: That right there is a small business owner who does custom furniture. And with lumber going up 50%, that is going to be, they're not going to eat all that. They can't. They can't afford to. So now what? Now, what's the next thing? So we're at war with them. Small businesses are going to have to make a choice. Do they pass everything on to the consumer? Do they eat some of it and hope that it's just a push and that you'll come back in the future and buy more products from them? I don't know. But when you look around, the issues out there that are affecting everybody, it's about what? It's about inflation. It's about the cost of life. That's it. It's the number one issue. Yesterday, I interviewed Jerry Green out here in Nashville. She is running to be the governor for Tennessee on the Democratic side. And so what's the number one issue that you face when you're talking to people who you're hoping to vote for you? And she said, it's the economy. It's absolutely the economy. The high cost of life. And it is. I mean, you could say all day that, hey, things are great. Things are amazing. Things have never been better. People aren't buying it. People aren't buying it. And they're continuing not to buy it because, as we once again talk about this over and over again, you saying your feelings are not valid and that you're not really in trouble financially, it's just something that's in your head, doesn't make that reality. Because when people go to the store and they purchase something, that's not feelings, that's reality. When people go and look at their bank, that's reality. And the reality says, more expensive. My dollars are not going as far. I'm spending more and getting less. And that is frustrating for a lot of people like me and you and everybody else. And when you talk to small business owners, they're feeling the same thing. Playing golf this weekend with a buddy of mine who is in the healthcare industry. And he's saying, look, the slowdown is real. I mean, it is real. I'm feeling it in a big way. People are going and saying, I can't afford this right now, even though I may need it. And so he's having to move around and do certain things where he's trying to add more value. And it's not because it's feelings. It's because reality is my dollar's not going as far and it's costing me. And a war with Iran, not a good thing. And now a trade war with Canada, again, not a good thing. Maybe I'm wrong. Maybe this is all great. Maybe this is part of the 4D chess. And we're just missing the point. 323-538-2423. At Chad Benson Show is your X, your Insta, your YouTube and Facebook, all the other good things. A lot of stuff to get to today. We're going to talk about the beef war now. Beef! Why? Because it's getting weird when it comes to beef. What are we doing to bring down the prices? I don't think the beef folks are going to be thrilled by this. The cattle farmers, we're going to talk about that straight ahead. But first, went out yesterday, did it again, playing some golf, loving every second of it in the heat, walking up and down hills. 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
1: Where's the beef? It's coming. Boy, cattle farmers seem thrilled by this. If you guys haven't heard, Trump has said, hey, let's remove all the old tariffs and stuff on the beef. Let's import some beef. Let's drive prices down.
14: And it's just a big shot in the gut, right? Here we are doing exactly what we're supposed to. Then you have the government, who really should not be involved in our business at all, single-handedly. Imagine any other business where the president comes out and single-handedly says, you need to make 25% less starting immediately.
1: Whoa. Aren't you guys thrilled? Now, look, as consumers we are, because that's the reality, is we shop by price. Cattle inventory, lowest has been in 75 years. Drought, reduced grazing land, push up feed costs. And here's another thing, and I don't think people realize this. It's one at a time when it comes to beef. It's not like the cow gets pregnant and then produces 40 little itty bitty cows and then they grow up. It's not. It's one at a time. And so it takes a while to rebuild. And I don't think people, you know, I think because we think animals reproduce so fast, and some of them do and some of them don't. And this is one of those things. And it's a weird contradiction where Trump's like, foreign competition hurts the American worker and American business. At the same time, we need it because we need the lower prices. And we got to do this.
14: If you look at what he is actually doing in his attempt to grow American beef industry, you heard him over and over and over say he wants to grow the American beef industry, right? What he did on Friday was absolutely 100% counter to that incentive goal. So everything that we were building and trying to make all the incentives go to expansion, in one executive order or one trade agreement, he stopped cold in its feet.
1: I don't think this guy understands. Argentina is having issues, okay? They're having issues. So it's not our fault. Trump is doing the right thing for Argentina.
15: Question is, what do you have to say to U.S. farmers who feel that the deal is benefiting Argentina more than it is them, as look, they are...
16: Argentina's fighting for its life, young lady. You don't know anything about it. They're fighting for their life. Nothing's benefiting Argentina. They're fighting for their life.
1: 323-538-2423 at Chad Benson Show is your X, your Insta right here on the Chad Benson Show.
16: They have no money. They have no anything. They're fighting so hard to survive. If I can help them survive in a free world, I happen to like the president of Argentina. I think he's trying to do the best he can. But don't make it sound like they're doing great. They are dying. All right? They're dying.
1: Yeah, they're dying. What do you guys think? Because some of you out there may be cattle farmers. I know we have a lot of them that listen to our show. I can't believe you said that. I'm just saying. Okay? We got to take care of Argentina. All right? We need to help them. Malay is having issues. It's not working, but we're going to get it to work. If you're a farmer sitting there, and I'm actually my local show, one of the local reps, one of the local congresspeople here, the state congressman, is going to come on my show, and I'm going to get some cuts from him later on today. He actually is a cattle farmer, and as much as he is pro-Trump, he has been absolutely dead set against this. And frustrated, as you should be if you're a cattle farmer. Could you imagine? Hey, Trump, you need to make less money for your meme coins, right? 25% less. He would have lost his mind. Tell the data centers they need to make 25% less just for right now. Otherwise, we're going to have to import. 323-538-2423. At Chad Benson Show is your X, your Insta, your YouTube, and all of those other things. A lot of stuff to get to, including Midterm Mondays. Our buddy Jim Kennedy from the Kennedy Institute of Public Policy Research is going to join us because we got some midterms tomorrow. We'll talk about what happened last week and how much money are people raising. We will discuss that as well. Chad Benson Show.

0: Batavia, Illinois, 2:40 in the morning. A woman sees a flashlight and a shadow outside her window. Police say the man in her backyard was a registered sex offender. A military court convicted him in 2024. He'd taken a sailor's key card, let himself into her bedroom, and watched her sleep. He never met the woman in Batavia. He saw her on social media, researched her, and found her home address. 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
2: KTAR News time is 7:30. I'm Anna Olp. The search for a person that authorities say fell into Tempe Town Lake without resurfacing this morning has come up unsuccessful. The Tempe Fire and Medical Rescue Department says that after a failed thorough search, they are not scheduling additional recovery efforts, but they are encouraging anyone with information about the incident to reach out to the Tempe non-emergency line at 480-350-8311. And police have arrested two men who they say were allegedly posing as officers and threatening people after uncovering unquestionable social media content. The Glendale Police Department says the two men were wearing police-style gear and carrying rifles, were documented participating in promoting underage drinking parties, as well as desert parties and special events at gentlemen's clubs. Police did not immediately identify the men or say what charges the two are facing. And now for a check on traffic from the Valley Chevy Dealers Traffic Center in Scottsdale. We're seeing a crash at the intersection of Camelback Road and 68th Street. We're also seeing a crash in Central Phoenix at the Stack Interchange. This is a stalled vehicle on the off-ramp from the I-17 southbound to the I-10, about exit 200. And KTAR weather for the Valley. Overnight tonight, you can expect a windy low of 87 degrees. The National Weather Service says wind gusts up to 20 miles per hour are possible overnight. Tomorrow will heat back up to a high of 108 degrees, followed by a low of 87 degrees again tomorrow night. Looking ahead to the rest of this week, you can expect highs just under 110, 109 Wednesday and Thursday, cooling off a little bit to 107 on Friday. Right now, it is 99 degrees in Phoenix. 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I'm Anna Olp on Arizona's news station, KTAR News.
3: Brian Keller came home at 6:15, ate leftover lasagna, and went to bed at 10:47. 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
15: Now it's time for Midterm Mondays, where we break down the biggest races from the midterms. Who will control the House? Who will control the Senate? We discuss with Jim Kennedy, Midterm Mondays.
16: It is that time of the week, as we start off the week every week, as the run-up to the midterms, Midterm Monday, Jim Kennedy, Kennedy Institute of Public Policy Research. So we'll take a quick snapshot, look back. This past week. First, we'll start with the crazy that is Florida, because you know what? It's Florida, so it's always a little bit crazy. Some stuff held to be true. Other stuff was a bit surprising.
17: Yeah, well, the biggest one was the Florida race for the Senate on the Democrat side. Angela Nixon was going up against Alexander Vindman. And for those of you that remember, yes, that Alexander Vindman involved in the second Trump impeachment over the call with Ukraine, that's famously called the perfect call by President Trump. But a lot of people did not feel it was a perfect call, and the Democrats tried to impeach him for that. He was upset by Angela Nixon, who is a DSA member, and she will go up against Ashley Moody, who's a current sitting senator. By the way, remember, this is a special race in Florida because it is the replacement for Marco Rubio, who is obviously the Secretary of State now as of January of 2025. Vindman, though, has been a real team player so far. He's come out and endorsed Moody, and he has pledged to give her some of the war chest they had left over from the race. He'd raised $17 million for that race. So that's quite a bit of money for a primary. In a race that they really thought that he was going to win walking away, and clearly he didn't. He just didn't seem to connect with a lot of voters from what I'm hearing from the people down in Florida. He just wasn't all that. You know, it just wasn't the candidate that people really wanted to go vote for, want to come out and stump for. But he, like I said, being a good team player, raising money, endorsed her, and is going to help her out. Doesn't really have a lot of chance of Moody doesn't, or sorry, Nixon doesn't against Moody. It is Florida. It is a fairly R state in these days. It's a fairly red state. A lot of people I've seen a lot of experts commenting that actually this could be helpful for the Democrats, because this is a race they won't have to focus on now. They thought that Vindman would be able to raise and pull a lot of money into the state for that Senate race if he had won the primary, which the Democrats could be putting to work in other actual battleground states like, say, Texas or North Carolina or Georgia or Maine or Michigan or Iowa. Well, there's a lot more chance for Democrats to pull off a win or an upset or hold a seat. And on the Republican side, again, Ashley Moody won. So that is, that one's pretty well set up. In Alaska, oh boy, Alaska is just, you think Florida's wacky, Alaska sure tops it.
16: Alaska is so, well, again, as we always joke about Alaska, the state flag of Alaska is probably a subpoena. I mean, you know, as the joke is, because it's an odd state. It's a beautiful state. It's an amazing state. But it's a little weird, and they do one of your favorite things, Jim. They do ranked choice voting, because I know you love it.
17: I love ranked choice voting, just like I like a colonoscopy. It's a great thing for America. Yeah, so what we've got so far is we do know that Dan Sullivan and Mary Pelota, who are the two favorites, a Republican Dan Sullivan, a Democrat.
16: Which Dan Sullivan?
17: The Republican Dan Sullivan. We're going to talk about the Democrat Dan Sullivan in a second. So it's the Republican Dan Sullivan against the Democrat Mary Pelosi. We'll move on to the general election. Now, because they have a nonpartisan ranked choice voting system that sees four people, not two, move on to the general, and they allow ballots to come in until a week after Election Day, we will not know for at least until next midterm Monday who will be the final two people. Oddly enough, Dan Sullivan, the Democrat Dan Sullivan, may actually make it into the general to continue this farce all the way through November, at which time there will probably be snow on the ground in large parts of Alaska. That notwithstanding, that's going to continue to be, which is interesting because the Republicans try to get the first Dan Sullivan off the ballot, or the first time the Dan Sullivan D off the ballot, because he'd been a former Republican and they thought he was just doing it as a joke. He's a guy who's run frequently for office and never really had much success.
0: He's a habitual runner.
17: Yes, he is a habitual candidate. Every city or state or district has them, where you've got somebody like I used to be involved with Laguna Beach, California politics, and you had people that would run every time. They generally didn't win. Sometimes they might get elected a one term or something, but they would, you know, they were always there and running regardless of how crazy their policies were. They would still be there. You know, they'd raise $5,000 possibly from a loan from themselves, but they'd always be there. And every almost, you know, you've got them all over the country at all sorts of levels, from school boards to house races to even Senate races. As you get farther up, it gets more and more expensive to do it. Like California had 61 people on the gubernatorial ballot, just to give you an example. Alaska, I think, only had 17, so it's not that crazy as far as the Senate race. So, like I said, we'll have Dan Sullivan R next to his name, Mary Pelosi D next to her name, and two others. One of them will possibly be Dan Sullivan D next to his name. He will not win, but he could cause enough confusion that will allow Mary Pelosi to win. And again, they will use my favorite type of voting, ranked choice, in the general election also. So welcome to Alaska, and you have to tune in next week on midterm Monday to find out who the final two people are that make it into the general election in all of the races in Alaska, the Senate, the House, and the governor's race.
0: Oh, good time. I'm talking to Jim Kennedy, Kennedy Institute of Public Policy Research, a little midterm Monday. So what do we have to look forward to this week? What excitement do we have to look forward to?
17: Well, we have two absolute nail-biter races. We have the South Carolina Senate race, Darlene Graham, who has expressed her lack of knowledge of foreign policy.
0: Wait, Jim, before we get to that, was the oh my God moment of so far of any debate we've seen in the last several months.
17: Yeah, there are so many better answers that I could have thought of off the top of my head. I'm not a candidate. I don't run elections. But I would imagine that her staff was looking for sharp objects when she broke that out, going, I don't really know much about
0: there was an audible gasp, like, oh.
17: Yes.

0: Texas would be on it. But yeah, so look for a lot of money to be thrown at this race, a lot of money to be thrown at Michigan, a lot of money to be thrown at Maine, maybe a lot of money to be thrown at Georgia. I'm not so sure about that. North Carolina, unless Whatley starts coming back in the polls. We talked last week about the poll numbers, and the best he was, I believe, was down 7 in the polls, and he was down as far as 13 in one of the poll numbers. And unless he starts turning that around pretty soon in the next couple of weeks, I don't think the Republicans are going to be throwing a lot of money at him just because they're going to write that race off, and they're going to have to pour so much money into keeping Texas, trying to keep Maine, hopefully flipping Wisconsin or Michigan, possibly having to fend off in Iowa where they didn't expect to. And they also might not be throwing a lot of money at Mike Collins down in Georgia either, because it looks like Ossoff being able to raise $80 million is just going to be able to carpet bomb them with ads because of that $80 million he's got available to him. Plus, that's only since the last reporting period. We don't know what he has raised since then, because they don't have to start reporting that number until we get past, I think, in about the last 8 weeks. Well, they have to start reporting that number on a more recent basis. So those types of, you know, that's when we'll also start running that through midterm Monday. We'll start pulling those FEC numbers more frequently, but we'll get a better idea probably rather early October of what Tallarico's raised and what Ossoff has raised. And I would not be surprised to see Ossoff's number go over $100 million, which he will have raised, and Tallarico's number to go over $80 million. So it's really interesting, like I said, because the Democrat candidates have the money, the Republican PACs have the money. It'll be interesting to see how they dole that money out to the various groups.
1: It's going to be interesting indeed. His name is Jim Kennedy, Kennedy Institute of Public Policy Research. Jim, you put together the sites, you do all the stuff. Tell everybody where they can go look at all the stuff, the money, all the stuff coming in. Who's leading who in the races?
0: Yep, absolutely. 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And it will tell you, if you looked and clicked on the Texas Senate race, that Ken Paxton has had $27 million in outside spending spent against him in opposition spending. And that's the type of data that we have on the site. So go take a look at it there. And if you want to track my stuff, writingjim.com for the daily brief, for the articles that we write. Also, we have live news up there. You can track the news from the site, and also my writings on a daily basis. So writingjim.com for all of that and the daily newsletter.
1: You're the man, dude. We'll talk to you on Friday.
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6: No purchase necessary. The midterms are almost here, and Republicans could be in deep trouble. Polls show Democrats leading in key races. Tonight, Rob Finnerty on Newsmax reveals the growing threat from the DSA and the radical left. With less than 60 days to go, Finnerty says it's time for the GOP to hit the panic button. The House may go, and control of the Senate is up for grabs. Gas prices, mortgage rates, health care, and out-of-control national debt. Americans are angry, and the progressive left wants total control of Congress. Tallarico, El Sayed, AOC, Bernie Sanders. Finnerty reveals President Trump's secret plan to fight back and what you can do to help him. Don't miss Finnerty tonight at 8 p.m. Eastern on Newsmax. 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
4: From ABC News, I'm Stephanie Officer. New York City Mayor Zoran Mamdani in the hot seat over his planned appearance for New York City's 9/11 remembrance ceremony at the World Trade Center later this week, with several former city leaders now weighing in. ABC's Jaisha Patel.
5: Mayor Mamdani says he will be in attendance. He'll be the first Muslim mayor to do so. And almost every mayor before him has attended this ceremony. Family members who lost loved ones on 9/11 have started an online petition, which has nearly 100,000 signatures, calling for Mayor Mamdani to not attend the remembrance ceremony Friday. Former Governor George Pataki has come out and said the same. And yesterday, former Mayor Rudy Giuliani made baseless claims that Mayor Mamdani doesn't believe 9/11 was a terrorist attack. So some are calling Giuliani's comments anti-Muslim.
4: The FAA alerted to a close call between a possible drone and a United Airlines plane landing at LAX today.
6: The United Airlines Boeing 737 MAX 9 was landing at LAX from Orlando on Monday when the pilots alerted air traffic control a drone almost hit them. 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
7: United 325, just at our present position at about 4,000, we had a drone go right by the aircraft.
8: Oh, okay. Did you see color rotors?
7: We did. We thought it was a bird at first. It was so close, but maybe quadcopter style.
6: Other pilots were warned about drone activity in the area. The United flight landed safely. Alex Stone, ABC News, Los Angeles.
4: A state of emergency for the Hawaiian Islands as Hurricane Lowell turns in the Pacific. ABC News meteorologist Jeff Smith.
9: The surf is going to be monstrous, up to 30 feet in some cases, and rainfall will be big as well, up to 16 inches on Kauai, parts of the Big Island 4 to 8 inches. Meanwhile, big surf heading toward the Southern California coastline with offshore and weakening Tropical Storm Marie. Luckily for the rest of the country, things quieting down as we head home from the Labor Day weekend.
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10: KTAR News time is 8:02. I'm Anna Olp. Rescue crews in Tempe performed a thorough search for a person who did not resurface after falling into Tempe Town Lake this morning. Crews did not find anyone. Tempe Fire and Medical Rescue Department says they're not scheduling an additional rescue effort at this time, but they encourage anyone with additional information that may be helpful to contact the Tempe Police non-emergency line at 480-350-8311. And following the fatal flash floods in the Grand Canyon last week, the national park has shut off potable water access at multiple locations along the Bright Angel Trail to conserve resources as they work to repair the water line to the South Rim. A release from the national park says, as part of Stage 4 water restrictions currently in place, day hikers on the Bright Angel Trail should carry all the water they will need and should not rely on water being available along the trail.
3: A KTAR News exclusive.
11: Flock cameras, that's just too big brotherish.
10: Arizona Congressman and Republican candidate for Governor Andy Biggs tells Arizona's Morning News he believes flock surveillance cameras are too intrusive. He didn't, however, say whether he's in favor of a total ban of the technology. Incumbent Democrat Governor Katie Hobbs recently said the surveillance systems need better guardrails, but also declined to support a statewide ban.
3: Eyes on Education.
10: And there's a new representative for college students across Arizona.
12: Aiden Kane-Vo, a master's student studying biomedical engineering at Arizona State University, is the newest student regent on the Arizona Board of Regents. Vo says he was inspired to join after serving on ASU's student government.
13: My overall goal at a very high level is to help build more trust and more of a connection between the students and the board and hopefully university leadership.
12: Vo wants to focus on expanding mental health resources for students. He can vote on board policies in his second year. Shira Tanzer, KTAR News.
10: And now for a check on traffic from the Valley Chevy Dealers Traffic Center. We're seeing a crash in North Phoenix involving a pedestrian. This at the intersection of Cave Creek Road and Bell Road. We're also seeing a crash at the Stack Interchange. This is on the ramp from the southbound I-17 to the westbound I-10. And KTAR weather for the Valley overnight tonight. You can expect a windy low of 87 degrees. The National Weather Service says gusts up to 20 miles per hour are possible. Tomorrow will heat back up to a high of 108 degrees, followed by a low of 87 again tomorrow night. Right now it is 97 degrees in Phoenix. 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I'm Anna Olp on Arizona's news station, KTAR News.
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18: The American people. How about everyday living? I'm going to play you a couple things here. I want you guys to understand, what do most people worry about day to day? Being able to afford life. All right? That's just truthful. And you want to know why the DSA is having their glow up moment? It's because they're talking about issues that are kitchen table. Now, Fox and everybody else will bring on the wackies who will go, we need to abolish the police. We need to get rid of the Constitution. We need to seize the means of production. They'll bring those people on because it's great. It's great arguments. Good fodder. Good for clicks. Good for likes. Good for all the stuff. But it's not reality. All right. I can do that every day with the right and the left. I got enough crazies on both sides built up when it comes to audio that I could play you 50 crazy cult-like wackadoos who worship Trump or 50 lunatics who think that we should abolish prisons and borders. That's for clicks and likes. That's not what we're about here. This is reality.
19: My insurance declined any coverage for a procedure to close a hole in my heart that has been causing me to have minor strokes. Their reason for doing this is my age and the amount of bubbles on my echo. And they said I am a low risk for reoccurring stroke events. I have been having stroke events since May 4th. Last night, I did have another stroke event after being inpatient and admitted into a hospital, having a stroke event on August 15th. So 6 days later, I had another stroke event, even though my insurance deemed me as low risk. Thankfully, with crowdfunding and private and public donations, I was able to raise about half of the $75,000 goal needed for the procedures. in the hospital has allowed me to schedule the procedure based on their financial faith program because of that.
18: That's insane. Nobody should go bankrupt trying to keep themselves alive or keep their children alive or the family alive. It just shouldn't happen. We have a broken system that is expensive and it's not getting any better. And let's not forget, hey, Republicans, not even this Congress, let's go back all the way back to when they passed the Obamacare ACA. You guys are, we're going to fix this. It's it. And it's been lip service. And the times that you've had opportunities, you didn't do anything. She's not done.
19: I am recording this video today because on the evening, a few hours after my stroke event, they're minor strokes, they're TIAs, I posted a video and I had still some pretty good facial droop going on and some aphasia. So just showing everybody that it is better. It usually resolves within a couple hours and then by the next day completely. Obviously still struggling with aphasia a bit. Anyways, so for this $75,000 price tag on this procedure, I think you will all be surprised that it is an hour-long outpatient procedure. Super simple, super quick. So I don't think I'll have much of an update tomorrow, but this is my journey. Hope everybody has a great day. Thanks. Bye.
18: I want you guys to understand her insurance company, of which she pays money to, looked at her and said, "Ah, they're mini strokes. You'll be good. Walk it off. Take a nap. And it's going to be okay." My wife had a hole in her heart. Dee Dee, our soon-to-be 16-year-old, they're worried she now may have a hole in her heart. And so we're going through stuff like this. And if they looked at me and said, "Sorry, you know, if she's going to have some stroke issues, she's young, she'll walk it off. It's going to be okay." What are you talking about? The insanity of this crap. I'm sorry. You want to know why people are screaming Medicare for all? Because you're crowdfunding to keep yourself from having strokes. That's insane. How about this one?
20: My wife and I just got a letter from United Healthcare telling us that they're denying coverage for our twin stay in the NICU. And if you thought that was inhumane, you're right. But listen to this. They didn't address it to me or my wife, you know, like human adults. They addressed the letter to the baby. Sadly, I guess it is appropriate that our preemie baby's first experience in the world is having its healthcare coverage denied. I guess my only other question for United Healthcare is that if the baby was still in the womb, would you have sent the letter to my wife and had her eat it in order to get it to the baby?
18: Ooh. Well, right. But Chad, I don't think you understand, okay? I don't think you get it. War. We need more war. You don't understand. If we go and we make sure that people at least have the bare bones minimum, we can't have war. We love war. I mean, it's spectacular. You're pissed about this. I can't even believe you're that upset about this. That's ridiculous. What about my data centers? You're not going to deny people more data centers. There's ways that we can do this that are absolutely better than what we have. And we need a fix. Nobody should go bankrupt because they're trying to survive. Nobody should. Nobody should. We spend double what everybody else spends in the developed world, right? The westernized developed world. And we're not getting results that match what we spend. We're not. We are not. And we spend money. And here's the thing. They deny you. That's the whole point. I can't make money if I keep paying out. And yes, are some stuff ridiculous? Yes. Do they overprescribe in certain situations? Yes. Is it a giant game? Yes. But when something is caught, we shouldn't have to worry about, well, we have to sell the house. We have to sell the cars. We're going to have to do all this stuff because, yeah, I got to try to make sure that my kid doesn't die or that my wife or I can survive. And if we do, we're going to live the rest of our life in, you know, in hotels because this is insane. It is. It is absolutely. And people say, you want socialized medicine? No, I've lived through socialized medicine the way that England does it. UK, I'm not a fan. I've told you that. I look at Switzerland. By law, everybody has to be covered. Well, that's what the ACA did. Yeah, but the way they do it is every single person has to be covered, pre-existing or not. And I think they may have the best system. The Dutch have one similar. Either of those two are great. And here's the thing. That one plan, everybody can sell. Everybody has to sell the same plan. And it's a bare bones minimum, save your life kind of plan. But here's the thing. It's nonprofit. That portion of it. Now, then people go out and buy supplemental insurance on top of that, which they can profit from. We have an issue here, and we need to address it. And what's not going to happen is us stopping wars, because it's important that we fight more wars. We need $1.5 trillion. With the money we spent on our military, we could just get everybody a doctor. It's just, it's absurd. It is. I'm telling you guys, it is absurd. It is absolutely absurd. We've got to do better. And the more government gets involved, the worse it is. The problem is they broke it. And any fix that's out there, it ain't going to happen. And I know Republicans, you guys are on it today. You guys have got this thing. You've sorted it out, right? Low taxes, smaller government, fiscal responsibility, and you're fixing it, all the stuff when it comes to Obamacare. You got this covered. Meanwhile, we're trying something new when it comes to Iran.
0: Treasury Secretary Scott Bessin was expected to unveil a host of sanctions against Iranian trade partners. But Secretary Bessin only warned those sanctions were to come, and he didn't name any countries, including China, Iran's top trade partner.
21: Why not impose the sanctions today?
22: Well, we are giving everyone the opportunity to remedy bad behavior. Why would I want to blow up the global financial system?
0: Iran's chief negotiator says they aren't buying it.
18: Yeah, they're not. And by the way, China came out today, basically said, what are you doing? So do we have the cojones to go through with this and do what we're supposed to do? If we're serious about it, the focus needs to be in a singular area, and that singular area is China, China, China. Yes, maybe India, but China. And forcing or trying to force some of our allies into something when they're dealing with their own stuff, and we talked to Mike Lyons last hour about that, is also not super friendly because they're dealing with their own issues when it comes to the financial side of stuff, especially throughout Europe, because they've got issues and war at their doorstep and prices that are high. So do I think this is going to work? I hope it does. Do I think it will? I'm not holding my breath. 323-538-2423 at Chad Benson Show is your X, your Insta, your YouTube, and all of those other things. Love hearing from all of you. I do. And remember that 323 line, you can always leave a text message or a voice message as well. And if you're going to curse a lot, I'm not going to have a chance to play. Okay, that's all I'm saying, because then I got to beep it. It takes too long. And just, if you want to yell at me, I'm fine with that. But first, Home Title Lock. AI can do everything. Clone your voice. Forge your signature. Even fake documents that can fool the experts. And they're doing it more and more every day. It's getting easier and easier. Your name, your address, property information, documentations containing your signature, everything public record by law on your property. 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

0: The midterms are almost here, and Republicans could be in deep trouble. Polls show Democrats leading in key races. Tonight, Rob Finnerty on Newsmax reveals the growing threat from the DSA and the radical left. With less than 60 days to go, Finnerty says it's time for the GOP to hit the panic button. The House may go, and control of the Senate is up for grabs. Gas prices, mortgage rates, health care, and out-of-control national debt. Americans are angry, and the progressive left wants total control of Congress. Tallarico, El Sayed, AOC, Bernie Sanders. Finnerty reveals President Trump's secret plan to fight back and what you can do to help him. Don't miss Finnerty tonight at 8 p.m. Eastern on Newsmax. 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
2: KTAR News time is 8:30. I'm Anna Olp. The search for a person that authorities say fell into Tempe Town Lake without resurfacing this morning has come up unsuccessful. The Tempe Fire and Medical Department says that after a failed thorough search, they are not scheduling additional recovery efforts, but are encouraging anyone with information about the incident to reach out to the Tempe Non-Emergency Line at 480-350-8311. And police have arrested two men who they say were allegedly posing as officers and threatening people after uncovering questionable social media content. The Glendale Police Department says the two men wearing police-style gear and carrying rifles were documented participating in promoting underage drinking parties, as well as desert parties and special event at gentlemen clubs. Police did not immediately identify the men or say what charges they are facing. And now for a check on traffic from the Valley Chevy Dealers Traffic Center in North Phoenix. We're seeing a crash at the intersection of 37th Drive and Happy Valley Road, as well as a crash at the intersection of Cave Creek Road and Bell Road. Further south of that, we're seeing a crash at the intersection of Broadway Road and South 24th Street. Other than that, your main valley roadways are looking clear on this Labor Day afternoon. KTAR weather for the Valley. Overnight tonight, you can expect a windy low of 87 degrees. The National Weather Service says wind gusts up to 20 miles per hour are possible overnight tonight. Tomorrow will heat back up to a high of 108 degrees, followed by a low of 87 again tomorrow night. For the rest of this week, you can expect highs just under 110. We're looking at 109 on Wednesday, Thursday, slightly cooler with 107 on Friday. Right now, it is 98 degrees in Phoenix. 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I'm Anna Olp on Arizona's news station, KTAR News.
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4: Love hearing from all of you. Remember, you can text the program. You can also email us, chadbensonshow@gmail.com, 323-538-2423. It's very interesting, and I've gotten several of these over the last few months. 6936. As a Texas Republican, I voted Democrat in the primary this year for the first time ever, and I'll be voting for Tallarico. I don't care what the Republicans say about him. Literally nothing matters to me more than the fact that he isn't Ken Paxton. What Paxton and crew have done to our schools is criminal. And we've talked about it on our midterm Monday. Paxton is so unliked. He is. He's liked by a white conservative, Christian conservative-ish group of boomers, and that's pretty much about it. And I'm generalizing as a whole. I mean, he could have a Gen Z person or Gen X that likes him, but when you look at the numbers bear out that is who his audience is. And I don't know if it can carry the day. And here's the other thing. No matter what they seem to be throwing at Tallarico, culture wars, any of that, it's just not working. It's not. And because the baggage itself for, I think, Ken Paxton is so big, I still think it's going to be close. I think if this is in any other state, we're not even having this conversation. But the fact that it's Texas and it's going to be much closer than people realize. Let me know what you think. 323-538-2423 at Chad Benson Show is your X, your Insta, and all of those other things we do. Again, love to hear from you. And we try to get on every call. As I mentioned, slow down with the curses. I got to beep everything out. Drives me crazy. And on the other side of it, and I mean this, good or bad, I will always reply to you. Doesn't matter. I'll always reply to you. At least try to get back to as many people as possible. And sometimes it's a few days late, but I do try to get back to every single person. The economy, stupid. It's important. And we talk about that because the market itself right now sucks. Young kids are coming out of school. They're looking around going, what do we got? What's here for us?
5: For generations, the game plan after college has been pretty simple. Graduate and get a job.
6: I still do not have a full-time job.
5: But for a growing number of young people, their post-grad plans are taking months.
7: I thought that by now I would have a job.
4: Yeah, well, you don't, all right? You're not supposed to. It's about profits. Come on. You should be part of the game. AI is going to play a part in this. Some. Is it playing a bigger part at this moment? No, I think the market is not what we would love it to be, not what the administration says it is. And these young kids are coming out. And think about this, too. These young kids are coming out with house payments for their loans, high car payments for their loans. And they're looking around going, all right, I did all the things I was told I needed to do. And now what?
5: Jacqueline Klein graduated with her master's degree in communications in May and started applying for positions long before that.
7: I've applied to over 500 jobs. Overall, it's been a very frustrating process.
5: She is far from alone. College graduates ages 22 to 27 now face an unemployment rate of 5.7% compared to an overall unemployment rate of 4.1%.
4: And we're going to get to that actual unemployment rate in a little bit, because you're going to find out maybe it's not what that's cracked up to seeing, because there's something else out there we're going to talk about when it comes to unemployment.
5: The problem? A career ladder economists describe as effectively frozen. Fewer workers moving up the ladder and fewer jobs opening up below them. Glassdoor's Daniel Zhao has seen the shift firsthand.
8: How would you describe this current labor market in just a few words?
9: Sluggish.
8: Hiring is very slow right now.
5: Adding to the uncertainty, AI. But Zhao says it is not the main reason the entry-level workforce is struggling.
8: I don't think that AI is yet at a stage where it's really powerful or useful enough to really be replacing jobs or to be preventing employers from hiring.
4: No, I think it's not there yet for a lot of things. Where it is there, okay, is things like the law. So you used to think you come out with a law degree, it's going to be great. Well, a lot of those people that would get those first and second year associates positions, and they would go and they would spend hours doing all of the research. They're not doing that anymore. Because instead of having 30 associates, I can have five. If that, I can have a couple other people that are in the law industry or the law business, right? And AI can handle the rest of it. And so we can save money there. That's one of the big issues. Same thing when it comes to Wall Street. AI is going to handle a lot of stuff. I don't need 60 guys to do analysis anymore. I've got one or two people that can handle a lot of these things. And those were those white collar jobs that, you know, that's the ladder that a lot of people thought that they were going to be able to jump onto.
5: This uncertain cycle still impacting where people work. Healthcare has added more than 390,000 jobs over the past year, while the information sector, which includes many tech and media positions, has lost 81,000.
8: Entry-level workers are really focusing on job security, and that is why we are seeing healthcare kind of overtake tech as a destination.
4: Yes, and it's a weird no-hire, no-fire kind of world as well. But when they talk about the ladder, it's almost like the ladder has been pulled up, and so there is no ladder for you to climb. And you've got people that are living longer, healthier. They're not ready to retire. So they're not leaving the jobs as well. So it's a crash of generations and technology. It's not just a singular thing.
5: For Carmen Stangata Jr.,
9: I feel like it was pure luck.
5: Getting to that destination took at least 150 applications and side hustle after side hustle before finally landing a job.
9: My advice is don't give up. Keep searching and use the resources around you to the best of your abilities.
5: Good advice for people just getting their careers off the ground.
4: Number one thing, the absolute number one thing that you need to do is network. You're going to get your opportunities not through thousands.

0: something that's not being taken into account for, which is there's a lot of people I know that technically don't have jobs, but they make money because they're side hustles or and their hustles are good enough for them to do more than okay in their world. So there's that as well. But there's no doubt that this economy is kind of all over the place right now. What do you think? Let me know. 323-538-2423 at Chad Benson Show is your X, your Insta. We got a little urban word of the day coming up. 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
0: I got an interesting urban word today, and there's two variations of this. One of them's serious, and the other one's actually kind of work-related, which is rather interesting as well. Let's just get to it.
19: Now it's time for the urban word of the day. The young have a vocabulary all their own, and we break it down for you. It's called the urban word of the day.
0: All right, today's urban word. It's rather interesting. Cushioning. Cushioning. So, and there's two. There's cushioning in a relationship, and there's career cushioning. So, both kind of the same, which is essentially you need to be in a relationship. So you're not in the relationship you're in, you're not thrilled by. So you're looking for that cushion. It's not a rebound, because a rebound is when somebody breaks up with you and or you guys split up already and the next person's a rebound. This is setting up something before you're out of the other thing. And they do the same thing when it comes to careers, where you're setting up your other job. You know you're leaving this one, and you want to have a career cushioning. Cushioning is your urban word of the day.
19: That was the urban word of the day. Now you know.
0: Cushioning. You guys do that with other radio hosts? You guys cushion? Because I'm only on for so long. I get it. It's all cool. I get it. It's okay. If you have any urban words, by the way, feel free to get them to us. I got another one that a listener sent me we're going to do tomorrow. That is pretty good. I asked my kids, I'm like, is this something you guys use? And my daughter, Lily, Dee Dee, she's like, oh yeah, I use that one. I'm like, okay, I just want to make sure. I want to make sure people are, I want to know that I'm in the know, because there's only so much I can know, right? I mean, there is. I mean, it's a whole new world out there. You'd be surprised some of the crazy stuff, and you'd be surprised how many people send me stuff. I'm like, I can't use that on the radio. I can't. I got a guy at work who every day gives me, it, like, he goes, all right, I got an urban word for you. And I'm like, oh, God, and it's going to be the filthiest thing you've ever heard. And you're like, I can't use that. Well, I appreciate the effort. It's something I can't do. And I do appreciate the effort, my friends. Indeed. 323-538-2423. That is the text line. That is also a line where you can leave a voicemail. We'd love to hear from you. And we've been telling you guys, too. Cool with you guys sending me stuff, but let's just slow it down on the cursing, if you will. At Chad Benson Show is your X, your Insta, your YouTube, and all those other things. We love hearing from you. We'll be live tonight on YouTube right around 8 o'clock Eastern. Join us on the Chad Benson Show. Coming up, hour number 3 of the program. Big study came out today. I think it needs to be talked about as we head into the NFL season, the college season, and yes, high school football as well. And this study is, quite frankly, a little frightening, to be honest with you. We talk about that. Mike Lyons, our military analyst, is going to join the program. We're going to talk about whether or not the economic D-Day will work. Plus, we got what's trending and the NFL owner that was caught at a trailer park. And wait till you hear what he was doing there for $140. Yeah, all that and so much more. Hour number three straight ahead, Chad Benson Show.
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1: So I was trending on the old internet on this Wednesday. Number one trending thing I'm going to tell you across everything, Dolly Parton. I think everybody recognizes that. The legacy she left, massive. Let's give you a snapshot. Google. We'll start there. Second most Googled thing in the last 24 hours is some NFL stuff. 100,000 plus. Pretty good. Dolly Parton, 20 million plus. And growing. Give you a snapshot of how big that is. Insane. Miley Cyrus. Kyle Singler. Judge. Judge strikes down Texas ban on drag shows. South Carolina Senate race. Darlene Graham won. So what are we doing? That's all I got to say there. Over to Yahoo. Number one thing. Dolly Parton, obviously. Trade war with Canada. Oh, for sure, you know. Darlene Graham. Iran and Oman as they discuss the Hormuz Corridor. Texas Roadhouse investigating a racist hoax. Trump threatening to demolish the Kennedy Center is also trending. He also threatened to rename Lake Ontario Lake of America or whatever. I have no idea. Might as well call it Lake Trump. Over to X, Andy Biggs, Hassan Piker, Target, WNBA. 323-538-2423 at Chad Benson Show is your X. Your Insta, your YouTube will be live again tonight right around 8 o'clock Eastern. You have a chance to join us there. It really helps us out right here on the Chad Benson Show. Glasnow, trending. Dolly Parton, Jelly Roll, Jolene, Lake of America, Imagination Library. I will always love you. R.I.P. Queen, Texas Roadhouse. Roadhouse. Last night we did a live about Dolly. Just how amazing she was. We've been talking about it throughout the day. How incredible she was. Inspiring, I think, is a great way to say it. We've been talking about it all day. That there is... Name somebody else that everybody universally loves. And it was, you know, again, it was interesting yesterday. Here I am, Nashville, Tennessee, and Dolly passes. And it was, you know, the air out of the room, how fast it went out, the shock, the sadness. And, you know, I said, let's make it more celebratory. She lived an amazing life. Married almost 60 years to Carl Dean. And let's celebrate it as much as anything. You know, remember the other things. And she had struggled, obviously, over the last couple of years. But that's the way we went with it. And I didn't have my producer, who went home sick before the show started. So I ended up having like 2.5 producers that were coming in and out, just filling in. And the news guy and I were just flying by the seat of our pants. It was definitely kind of a surreal day, no doubt about that. Coming up, a lot of stuff still to get to. More on Dolly, the special one-hit wonder today. 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
0: KTAR News time is 9:30. I'm Anna Olp. Police have arrested two men who they say were allegedly posing as officers and threatening people after uncovering questionable social media content. The Glendale Police Department says the two men wearing police-style gear and carrying rifles were documented participating and promoting underage drinking parties, as well as desert parties and special events at gentlemen's clubs. Police did not immediately identify the men or say what charges they're facing. And the search for a person that authorities say fell into Tempe Town Lake without resurfacing this morning has come up unsuccessful. The Tempe Fire and Medical Rescue Department says that after a failed thorough search, they are not scheduling additional recovery efforts, but are encouraging anyone with information about the incident to reach out to the Tempe Non-Emergency Line at 480-350-8311. And the U.S. is restricting government travel to Nogales, Mexico, amid new threat information. All government activities have been restricted to essential movement during daylight hours only. U.S. embassy and consulates are warning American citizens as well. The alert did not include any details about the nature of the threat. And now for a check on traffic from the Valley Chevy Dealers Traffic Center. We're seeing a crash on the off-ramp from the westbound I-10 to 32nd Street in Phoenix. Further west in Phoenix, we're seeing a crash at the intersection of 71st Street and West McDowell Road. Other than that, your main Valley roadways are looking clear on this Labor Day afternoon. And KTAR weather for the Valley overnight tonight. You can expect a windy low of 87 with wind gusts up to 20 miles per hour possible. Tomorrow will heat back up to a high of 108 degrees, followed by a low of 87 again tomorrow night. For the rest of this week, you can expect highs just under 110, 109 on Wednesday and Thursday, cooling off a little bit to 107 on Friday. Right now it's 96 degrees in Phoenix. 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I'm Anna Olp on Arizona's news station, KTAR News.

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0: Did you know you can donate real estate too?
2: I'm with Tim from Moving Team 6. We're talking about their mission and what they mean in the community. You do a lot in hiring vets as well. If a veteran's looking for work, into the training portal for you guys, and what's the thought process behind that?
3: Well, a lot of them, there are some vets that are, we have some that are retired, but most of them are the younger guys that put in like 4 years. They learned some of the trucking type stuff in the industry as far as when they were in the Army or Air Force or Navy. It makes a nice fit for us. And a lot of them are really disciplined. So like if you look at some of the vets that we have, they don't miss a day. They're just so dialed in.
2: When you guys moved me, there was a veteran on the crew, and he was such a great guy, and it was nice to make that connection with somebody, and you could see it. It's that dedication to getting the job done. It was pretty cool.
3: I think that's so important, and that's what we're looking for. Be respectful of people, and I think it's exciting, too, because when we do a move for veterans, they appreciate it so much, too, because we're helping out their fellow vets.
2: Go to Moving Team 6 for your next move. Spell out that word 6 to get to the right website. Moving Team 6.
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3: The midterms are almost here, and Republicans could be in deep trouble. Polls show Democrats leading in key races. Tonight, Rob Finnerty on Newsmax reveals the growing threat from the DSA and the radical left. With less than 60 days to go, Finnerty says it's time for the GOP to hit the panic button. The House may go, and control of the Senate is up for grabs. 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Tallarico, El Sayed, AOC, Bernie Sanders. Finnerty reveals President Trump's secret plan to fight back and what you can do to help him. Don't miss Finnerty tonight at 8 p.m. Eastern on Newsmax. 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
12: 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So what? 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
14: Now it's time for another edition of One Hit Wonder Wednesday. You may not remember the name of the band. But you definitely know the

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3: From ABC News, I'm Stephanie Officer. New York City Mayor Zoran Mamdani is in the hot seat over his planned appearance for the city's 9/11 remembrance ceremony at the World Trade Center later this week, with several former city leaders now weighing in. ABC's Jaisha Patel.
4: Mayor Mamdani says he will be in attendance. He'll be the first Muslim mayor to do so, and almost every mayor before him has attended this ceremony. Family members who lost loved ones on 9/11 have started an online petition, which has nearly 100,000 signatures, calling for Mayor Mamdani to not attend the remembrance ceremony Friday. Former Governor George Pataki has come out and said the same. And yesterday, former Mayor Rudy Giuliani made baseless claims that Mayor Mamdani doesn't believe 9/11 was a terrorist attack. So some are calling Giuliani's comments anti-Muslim.
3: More pain at the pump blamed on the war with Iran.
5: Fighting in the Strait of Hormuz, keeping gas prices elevated back here at home. They're now averaging $4.15 a gallon. That's according to AAA. And that's on track to set a new record for the highest prices ever this time of year. The national average has never before seen $4 an average on Labor Day.
3: ABC's Olivia Rubin. We're hearing from the college student who jumped through the window of a fast food restaurant to protect its workers. ABC's Melissa Adan.
6: And my body was like, you got to get through that drive-thru window.
7: Luca Opperman was waiting in the drive-thru of an In-N-Out Burger in Lake Elsinore, California, when he says he heard loud yelling inside the restaurant.
6: He's banging on the counter with this, like, baseball bat-sized stick.
7: The quick-thinking athlete grabbed a spatula and confronted 53-year-old Antoinetta Sanchez, who was allegedly angry about her food. Opperman tackled the woman after she swung the stick, taking it away from her.
6: Just doing what I can, you know.
7: Just last month, a 24-year-old man opened fire in a Twin Falls, Idaho In-N-Out Burger, killing 3 and wounding 7.
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8: KTAR News time is 10:02. I'm Anna Olp. Rescue crews in Tempe performed a thorough search for a person who did not resurface after falling into Tempe Town Lake this morning. The crews did not find anyone. Tempe Fire and Medical Rescue Department says they are not scheduling an additional recovery effort at this time, but they encourage anyone with additional information that may be helpful to contact the Tempe Non-Emergency Line at 480-350-8311. And police have arrested two men who they say were allegedly posing as officers and threatening people after uncovering questionable social media content. The Glendale Police Department says the two men wearing police-style gear and carrying rifles were documented participating and promoting underage drinking parties, as well as desert parties and special events at gentlemen's clubs. Police did not immediately identify the men or say what charges they're facing. And following the fatal flash floods in the Grand Canyon last week, the national park has shut off potable water access at multiple locations along the Bright Angel Trail. They say this is to conserve resources as they work to repair the water line to the South Rim. A release from the national park says, as a part of Stage 4 water restrictions currently in place, day hikers on the Bright Angel Trail should carry all the water they will need and should not rely on water being available along the trail. And the U.S. is restricting government travel to Nogales, Mexico, amid new threat information. All government activities have been restricted to essential movement during daylight hours only. A U.S. embassy and consulates are warning American citizens as well. The alert did not include any details about the nature of the threat. And Republican gubernatorial candidate Andy Biggs says flock license plate readers are too big brotherish.
9: think we've reached the point where we have to pull the plug on flock cameras.
8: Biggs told Arizona's Morning News he wants to make sure police have the equipment and training they need, but their surveillance technology goes too far. He didn't say if he supported legislation to ban the license plate readers. Governor Katie Hobbs recently said she thinks there needs to be guardrails on the technology, but she opposes a full statewide ban. And now for a check on traffic from the Valley Chevy Dealers Traffic Center. We're seeing a crash at the intersection of West Indian School Road and 99th Avenue, as well as a crash involving a pedestrian. This at the intersection of Cave Creek and Bell Road. Other than that, your main Valley roadways are looking clear this afternoon. And KTAR weather for the Valley overnight tonight. You can expect a low of 87 degrees with wind gusts possible up to 20 miles per hour. Tomorrow will heat back up to a high of 108, followed by a low of 87 again tomorrow night. Right now it is 96 degrees in Phoenix. Weather's brought to you by Homes2X. I'm Anna Olp on Arizona's news station, KTAR News.
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0: Welcome back to The Ramsey Show here in the Fairwinds Credit Union Studio. We've got Liza, who's in Austin, Texas, on the line next. Hey, Liza, how can George and I help out?
1: Hi, good afternoon. I love your show, and I really have been taking notes all these past 2-3 months on financial matters. But I do have a concern. This is all new to me. I grew up with not being financially responsible and how to save money. I am a single mom. I have one daughter. She is 20, and she is going to school, university. And we have not been, well, lately, we financial aid has not been helping us out because we earn, we earn a lot for a family of two, and I've been helping her out, paying her tuition every semester. But what I rely on to pay for her tuition balance or leftover balance to help her pay her semester is taken out of my my Roth IRA.
0: Oh.
1: And I don't like to do that because that's my retirement.
0: Absolutely.
1: And yeah, so any helpful tips, please? Where do I start?
0: How much have you pulled out of the Roth so far?
1: Every year I take about, $1,005 times two will be around, $3,000 a
0: year. $3,000 a year.
2: How much is in there total?
1: Right now it's $5,858.70.
0: Okay.
2: So it's about to be zero if we keep this up.
1: Yes, exactly.
2: So, and how old are you?
1: But I'm 44.
2: Okay. Well, it's clear that you love your daughter. Can we agree on that?
1: Yes.
2: You're doing
1: something
2: genuinely sacrificial to invest in her future. And that part is right. Your heart is right there. But the vehicle that you're using to do that, that's the issue here. Because right now, here's the future. Let me paint it for you. You retire broke. Now your daughter has to take care of you financially, sacrificing her future, creating a generational cycle.
1: Mm. Yes,
2: right?
1: Yeah.
2: And you didn't mean for this. You had good intentions. But I don't want you to become a burden to your daughter later on because you sacrificed for her today. So I think there's a different way we can come up with a game plan to cash flow $3,000 a year. Would you agree?
1: Yes, sir.
2: We're not talking $30,000 a year. $3,000 is manageable.
1: Yes, it's about like $6,000 to $7,000 a semester.
2: Okay.
1: So
2: is she working at all?
1: She's about to work here part-time in the summer.
2: Good.
1: So
2: how much will she make doing that?
1: That we don't know yet because she will be working soon. So she's going for animal science. That's her major. And she's been applying to all these like vet clinics and stuff. And so
2: is she wanting to be a vet tech? What's her goal?
1: Like a vet tech. Yes.
2: OK. Does she know how much vet techs make?
1: I think she told me once, but I forgot that number.
2: OK.
0: I thought I heard you say that for a family of two, you guys bring in a really good income. What do you guys bring in together? Or what do you bring in?
1: Year is 120.
0: Okay.
1: Approximately.
2: Okay. And how much longer does she have for school?
1: She has 2 more years to go.
2: Two more years. So we're talking like $12,000 solves this?
1: Correct. Yes, sir. You got it.
2: Okay. So what if we had a game plan to where she works part-time, she covers, let's say, half of that amount over the next 2 years, and you cover the other half, and you both cash flow it without robbing your future.
1: Okay. Let me write this down. I have my notes and everything. So.
2: Yeah, you said, so you bring home how much a month? Seven?
1: Seven, yeah.
2: Now, how much of that can we use to save for the college fund and cash flow this?
1: Okay, I have consumer debt and I have a car loan. So
2: what's left on the car loan?
1: It's $9,984.56.
2: Okay, and the other?
1: And the consumer debt is $4,603.05.
2: Okay, and have you stopped going into debt?
1: Yes.
2: Okay, great.
1: I'm just paying these off already. These are like past debts.
2: They're older debts.
1: They're older, yes. Yes, sir.
0: How, Answer one question for me. So before you were saying that you were taking out $3,000 a year from the Roth IRA to make this happen, right? So that's essentially all we're looking to find. If you were floating all of it except $3,000, that feels like a fairly easy equation to solve, unless I'm missing something.
2: Because now we can just budget $250 a month over to a little savings account so that we have $3,000 by the end of the year. You see the math on that? 3,000 divided by 12. So now we can make a budget. Okay, hey, we're going to budget to cover our debts, aggressively pay that off. And on the side, we put $250 away in a savings account earmarked for her college.
1: Yes.
0: In addition to what you were already putting aside.
1: Yes.
2: And then if she can work part-time, that lowers the amount you even need to put in.
1: Yes. Because I do cash out my vacations from work. So that's like every quarter. So I use that extra money to pay for the rest of her tuition, plus the $1,500 of the IRA.
0: Okay. So yes. We won't cash out the additional $1,000 or however much it was from the IRA. If you want to keep cashing out your vacation, that seems to be working for you. There's extra cash there. And then the rest is cash flow through the budget plus your daughter's portion from her job. And I think you've got it covered. I think you're doing a great job.
2: Your paychecks are the solution instead of your retirement account. So are you investing anything currently into the Roth IRA every month or anywhere else?
1: Yeah, it's once a month. It's whatever I own.
2: How much is that?
1: About $400, $480, or $460 a month.
2: Okay. So starting today, we're going to pause that. We're going to take back that $480 a month and apply it to our debts.
1: Oh, okay. Okay, so we can actually go tell our employer, say, hey, I can stop that?
2: Yes. So I have like the stop all contributions. And what this does is it allows you to focus for a season so that you can get rid of your consumer debt so that you can cash flow your daughter's college. So that's your deep why. Let that fuel you to get really intense, to not let this debt drag on any longer. It's been hanging out long enough. You got a future ahead of you. Your daughter has a future ahead of her. And so let this be an aggressive season for the next 6 months. We're going to knock out the consumer debt, which frees up how much in payments? What's the car payment? What's the consumer debt payment every month?
1: The car loan is $390, but I pay $500 a month. Actually, I raise it to $525 to pay it faster.
2: Okay, so $390 on the car plus how much on the consumer debt?
1: It varies on the payments monthly, but it's $4,000 right now, $4,603. I make monthly, like, I guess, the minimum payments because I have some, like...
2: A couple hundred bucks?
1: Yes.
2: Okay. Mm-hmm. So right there, that's going to be $500, $600, $700 freed up once you knock out these debts. Now you got some margin. Now instead of ever robbing a retirement again, we are just building and building and building so that you can retire with dignity and not have to rely on your daughter to cover the gap.
0: And the good news is once you do that, if you start investing 15% of your income from, let's say, age 46 when this is actually done to age 65, you're going to be right close to $1 million.
2: Woo!

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8: All right, back to the phone lines. 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
2: Wait, is this a prank call, dude?
9: No.
2: You said longtime listener, and then you mentioned three things that we are vehemently against.
8: Or did you just wait till Dave wasn't here?
9: I totally get that. I was going to be like, I kind of sound a little bit silly, longtime listener. I know you guys don't like going into debt.
2: So the goal of all this is to buy a new car?
9: Well, Amex is a big one as well. But yeah, we need a new vehicle. Our last one, the one that we currently have, is on the fritz. And yeah, that's the primary concern right now with me and my wife, is getting a new car.
8: Okay, so let's kind of pan back here, because if you're doing all of this rigmarole to get a new car, this is a symptom of a much greater issue, which is you guys are out of control, right? There's something going on with debt. There's something going on with income that's causing you to spend on the credit card, not be able to pay the balance. And then instead of looking to something like savings or liquid cash, you're now looking to a line of credit that's attached to your home, which is what a HELOC is. And you're now thinking about draining the equity in one of your greatest assets to now fund what I think you said is, I don't know if it's a brand new car, but a new car. So I'm a little nervous about that. Very nervous about that. Tell us, when you say your current car is on the fritz, what does that mean? Does that mean, hey, we just have to make some repairs and we just don't want to pay the $700? Or is it, you know, the engine exploded and it needs a new drive shaft? Like, what's going on? I'll never use that terminology again, by the way. Yeah. That's the best I've got.
2: That was impressive.
9: It's going to be one of those scenarios where we either keep it for maybe a year, but it is a 2018, and it's gotten so many problems to where the next time we get any sort of, we have to pay more money for this car, we're just going to sell it at that point.
2: Okay, so you said you could make this work for another year. So the question now is, can we clean up the financial mess in a year and save up for this car in cash and get a new-to-you car?
9: Well, yeah, I have cash. That's the thing.
8: How much cash do you have,
9: savings,
8: Simon?
9: About 15 grand right now in a savings.
8: Good.
9: But we have a lot of money actually in an inherited IRA.
8: Okay.
9: But we want to use that money technically as our income. So we use the stipends of that to add to our current income.
2: What's your current income without the IRA?
9: Without the IRA, right now is giving us an additional $30K a year. So
2: what do you guys make up?
9: That would be about 135.
2: Okay, 135K is your household income. And what's left on the Amex? What's the balance?
9: About 14K.
2: So why don't you use your savings and pay off the Amex today?
9: Well, because we don't have any savings. Well, we technically do, but then we don't have any like liquid cash. Like, I don't like taking money out of that IRA. I want to use those monthly stipends for, you know, as long as I possibly can.
2: But you like putting your house at risk with a HELOC to pay off the Amex to buy a brand new car that's going to go down in value?
9: I get that it's going to go down in value, but I don't think the home is technically at risk, because if I make a plan to pay this HELOC off quickly and don't
8: anything
9: let it
8: could happen.
9: Around,
2: if I had a nickel for every time someone had a plan
8: happen
2: on this show, I wouldn't be in the job. So
8: yeah,
2: here's the deal, right, dude. You know what to do. Use your cash savings to pay off the debt, cut up the freaking Amex, never use it again, never take out a HELOC, and then you save up for a car you can afford in cash. That's it. And make the repairs needed until you have the cash to buy the car you want, and make sure that car and everything, other cars, don't add up to more than half your annual income. So for you guys, that's, you know, 65K in cars.
8: Yeah.
2: That's plenty of car.
8: Plenty of car. And I think the rule of thumb, there's a lesson to be learned here, and I think it's worth highlighting. So you cannot solve a problem while simultaneously creating the problem. And in simplest terms, that is, if debt is your problem, you cannot solve the problem of debt while going into more debt. You cannot use debt to solve for debt. The only way you solve for debt is to pay it off. And the problem with it is, a lot of times people use language like, I'm going to use a HELOC to pay off my credit card debt. Like, you're not paying it off. You're simply moving it. It is not a solution. It's just, I'm moving it from here to over here. And the saddest thing about it, George, is they're thinking that that's a better position for the debt.
2: They're like, well, I need to pay off the mafia, so I'll go borrow from the cartel. I'd rather owe the cartel money than the mafia. You're like, dude, this is a terrible life you've created for yourself.
8: Yeah, and it's not even, I don't even want to create any shame around it, because I think what's speaking here is desperation. It's, I see a situation, it's not good, and I'm looking for a quick fix. Can I fix it quickly? Because you know you're not safe. Like, you know it's not a good thing. So the quickest possible thing I can do, I can go over here and get a HELOC. They're going to loan me up to 80 to 90% of my home equity. I can do that. And it's like, hold up, pump the brakes. Let's just think for a second. This guy's got the money sitting there. And in many cases, that is. You've got the money liquid, but there's that false security of, I have this cash, I need this cash. But we're telling you, once you pay off the debt and you're free, now suddenly you've got more income. You can save up that cash again. If you saved it up once, you can save it up again.
2: Well, if you're scared to part with the cash, you already did by going 15 grand into debt.
8: That's right.
2: Just you did it without realizing it was someone else's money that you got to pay back later. And later always comes, unfortunately.
8: It does. And that's the part where, and this is, I'm not saying this to be snarky, although, George, you could say it to be snarky.
2: I appreciate that.
8: Math, if you're deciding to do math, then you have to decide to do math on both sides. If you're deciding to say, I care about my $15,000, it took me X amount of months to save it up, it's precious to me, then you have to do the math on the other side that goes, well, you don't really have that because you owe $14,000
2: on the balance sheet. It's not mathing.
8: Yeah, and so that's just a little something to remember. It's important, guys. Okay, Brian in Sacramento, California. I'm sorry, Brian. How can we help you today? Is it another car question?
10: Hi, Jay. Hi, George. Yes, it is. I want to buy sort of my midlife crisis car.
2: How much is the Mazda Miata going to cost you?
10: Close. It's 12 grand.
2: Okay. Oh. What car is it?
10: I would rather not say because it's very rare, but it's as old as I am, and it's a convertible.
2: That's fun. All right. And it's only 12K. Do you have the cash to do it?
10: I do.
2: Are you in debt?
10: What bothers me? No, I have no debt other than my mortgage. But I am 54. I have only about 100 grand in retirement savings at this point. And, you know, my mortgage, I'd like to pay off by the time I'm in my mid-60s. I'm currently on track to pay it off by 66.
2: Okay. So you're saying you feel bad blowing 12 grand on a toy when you're behind on retirement?
10: Yeah, I feel self-indulgent and frivolous. It's, you know, it would be fun to have, but yeah, I feel like I need to pay off my mortgage as fast as possible, and I need to build up my retirement as quick. I'm currently putting 15% every year based on a $185,000 salary into my 401k.
8: Would you trading your existing car for this car, or would this just be another car to add to the garage?
10: This would be another car.
2: Okay. Are you married?
10: Single.
2: Okay. Man, well, here's the thing. I don't think this is going to make or break your chances of retiring, but I do think if you buy this car, I would really hit the accelerator to get your retirement in order, get this house paid off faster, get your income up even further. You're doing really well right now. You just are in, you know, later on in the game. So I'm not mad about it. For you to get this 12K car, you got to be ready for the insurance, the maintenance, the repairs as well. There's going to be ongoing costs. But again, it's not a make or break.
8: I think it's not a make or break. By the time you retire, your house is going to be paid off. And that money is going to, a lump sum that's earning the right rate of return is going to double every 7 years. So I think that you can be okay.
2: Just be okay working 4 months longer than you would have.
8: There you go.

0: 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And Angel's newest movie, Runner, definitely passes the test. 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
5: I'm Stephanie Officer. As the country prepares to mark the 25th year since the 9/11 attacks this week, the FBI is out with a new warning on terror threats they say still exist in this country. ABC's Pierre Thomas.
6: While the FBI says it's better positioned to stop a large-scale, sophisticated attack like 9/11, Al-Qaeda and its offshoot, ISIS, have evolved in recent years, relentlessly seeking to develop so-called lone wolves right here in the homeland. Just 3 weeks ago, 35-year-old Jessica Bowie arrested for allegedly plotting to bomb the state capital in Albany in the name of ISIS.
5: The U.S. Coast Guard now assisting Bahamian authorities after a small plane carrying 4 people crashed off Andros Island Monday. An experienced pilot was heading to Miami with his wife and 2 grandchildren. Sylvie Larry is the pilot's niece.
7: I asked anybody out there if you could help with search and rescue and any other efforts. We would greatly appreciate it. We need to bring them home.
5: This is ABC News.
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0: All righty then, back to the phone lines we go, where we have Steve, who's in Chicago, Illinois. Steve, happy to have you on the phone lines, my man.
1: Thank you for having me on.
0: You're welcome. How can we help?
1: So me and my wife, we got married in 2024. She's originally from the Philippines, and she still has her family there. One in particular is her mom, and her mom, as of recently, has come on some financial problems that we want to help support her, and we're blessed. We're in a good spot. We can do that. The problem is that she lives with her son.
0: You're breaking up
2: you
0: a little
2: bit. You broke up on us, Steve.
1: Can you hear me okay?
0: Yeah, just repeat what you said.
2: So you
0: again.
2: Said she lives with who?
1: She lives with her son, so my wife's brother.
0: Okay.
1: And he's, I think, 42, 43, and hasn't had a job in many, many years. And the problem is he's basically siphoned off everything that she had for retirement.
0: Mm-mm.
1: Where the problem is we want to support her, but we don't want to enable him at the same time. So we're not really sure what to do with that situation.
2: Well, at that point, you're just enabling his behavior.
1: Exactly.
0: So all you'd have to do, theoretically, you could talk to her and say, hey, here's what we see, Mom, and this is your wife talking. We see that you could use some help and we'd like to help you. The only way we can do that is if you're separate from my brother, because what we've observed is not good for you and we cannot give you money knowing that it could enable him. But my second question to follow up that is, how is it not enabling your mom or the mother-in-law? Is she unable to work? Like, tell us more about that part.
2: Because this sounds like a forever problem.
0: Yeah.
2: That you're going to have to manage if you start giving her money forever.
1: Yep. So she's retired. She had a good nest egg. They actually sold some land in Philippines and stuff where she had a decent amount of money. And we've had that conversation with her of like, hey, she actually has a condo in a different area. But she refuses to leave the brother behind because she's worried about him and his life and stuff. But it's hard to explain it to her to where we want to support her. But at the same time, you know, we see the enabling that's happening.
0: You may not be able
1: whether
0: to.
1: Whether she knows or not. Like, yeah, and that's where we're at.
0: If, you know, giving having stipulations or having something that you need to see in order to know that money is going to be spent responsibly, that's not mean or wrong or unfair. It's just honestly being a financially responsible adult. And if you've observed that she has not been responsible with her money and that there is a person who is taking advantage of her, but she refuses to leave that situation where she's being taken advantage of, there's not a whole lot that you can do other than say, hey, this offer is here if ever you want it, but these are the terms of it. And, you know, we love you, but we can't let, you know, Billy Bob, who's 43, continue to take your money and therefore take our money and take it or leave it.
2: How much are you giving her right now?
1: Right now we've given her $1,000, but
2: a month?
1: Right now it's been one time.
2: Okay.
1: She actually, reason we know she's in dire straits is she reached out to some of her sisters for money, and then her sisters, my wife's aunts, reached out to us to let us know because she didn't want us to know about it.
2: Mm, because of shame or what?
1: I think so. I think that's the biggest thing because she knows that her son is a problem.
2: Yeah.
0: But everyone's healthy. Is everybody healthy?
1: Yes. Yeah, everybody's healthy.
0: And how old is she?
1: I think she's 70.
0: Okay. So, yeah, going out and getting a job is not going to be the easiest thing here.
2: I think if you wanted to give and you knew the exact needs, you can try to give directly to those needs. So if it was, I don't know, covering her taxes and insurance for the year or covering groceries, you can make sure she gets a gift card that's, you know, in her control so that he's not just getting access to a bank account.
0: Absolutely.
2: So there's things you can do to try to separate this. But again, it's up to her to not enable him at that point and somehow turn this into him getting this money anyways. But if you can give directly to the need, and that way he can't get access, that's probably the best way to do an ongoing gift. And it's also okay to say, hey, we can do a one-time gift of $5,000. We can't give you any more money. And if you squander it, if he takes it, that's all we can do.
0: Is Is he getting money from somewhere? Is somebody else providing for him that he's able to kind of do the other things he needs to do? He's just living there?
1: Yeah, so, I mean, he got access to her money for a long time. He actually sold some family land. He lived off of that for a while. He's always going one to another thing after another.
2: Is he an addict of some sort?
1: Nope, nothing like that.
2: Where is he blowing all this money?
1: We don't know.
2: That's the part that scares me. I just want to make sure that your mom is in a safe environment as well, or your mother-in-law, and that might be a conversation between your wife and her to figure out, you know, what really is going on underneath the surface. How can we really help to give directly to the needs if we're going to continue giving at all?
0: Yeah.
2: Because right now I would pause until you have more information, because right now you might be throwing money into the abyss.
0: I would agree with that. And probably the most important thing out of this entire conversation is whatever you guys decide, you both have to feel good about it, you and your wife. It has to be something that you feel like, yes, this is money well spent, and that she feels like it's money well spent, because all of this is sheer generosity. And so for that reason, it's not something that must be done, that is really yours to solve. But out of the goodness of your hearts, if you're doing this, that's a great thing. I just would not want it to cause any resentment between you two who are married. So,
2: good advice.
0: That is a tough one. All right. Thank you for the call. Let's go to Jack, who's in Kansas City, Missouri. Hey, Jack. How can we help?
3: Hi. How are you guys?
0: Good. What's up?
3: So I am looking to figure out what I should do with a decently large sum of money. I don't have any debt. I basically have $200,000 of like liquid cash that I've saved. And then I just had a judgment in court that is awarding me about $530,000.
0: Wow.
3: Like I said, yeah. I mean, I've always been really, I've been longtime followers of the show. So, like, I've always been very careful. I don't have any credit cards. I paid my student loans off. Like, I don't have anything that's outstanding.
2: Mm-hmm. And you'll be sitting on $750,000?
3: Yeah, pretty much.
2: Wow. How old are you?
3: I'm 28.
2: Single?
3: Yes.
2: Are you renting?
3: I'm currently renting with my brother for the past couple of years. So that's where I'm at with that.
2: Cool.
0: Is there any like health or anything going forward that you need to know about?
3: No, I mean, I'm a pretty healthy guy. The one thing that I did do just at the end of last year was because I wanted to get a good start on it. I did open like a Roth IRA and contributed like $7,000 just for the past year, just to get a good start.
0: Yeah, great.
3: But still, I have all this that I feel like I could do something with.
2: Yeah, I would split it across a few areas. Number one is giving. I think that's a wise thing to do with any amount of money that you get. And the other one would be saving and investing. And so that could be, hey, I'm going to max out another Roth IRA for the year, and I'm going to put a chunk of this into an investment account, like a brokerage account, non-retirement, just to have it grow with compound interest or compound growth. And then the final thing is, you may want to buy a house with cash or upgrade your car with cash to a reasonable car and enjoy some of that money. Because locking in a house in cash at your age is one of the best wealth-building moves you could make.
3: Yeah. So yeah. I've been reasonable. Sort of thinking about that because, I bought my car with cash. I ordered it, brand new car, and I loved driving that away knowing that it was mine.
0: Awesome.
3: And then I thought about the house thing. I didn't know if that would be like a really wise move.
0: Very wise.

0: joy. And so I would do all three things with it. I would spend, save, invest, and give. And if you do all of those things, you won't feel like you have a flat tire. But I love prioritizing a home. I mean, home ownership at 28, you'll be a unicorn, especially with a paid for house. So that's the key, is try to do everything with cash for the rest of your life. You've already been doing that. That's going to be the best way to steward this money wisely.
1: I love that idea. And just because you can afford a $600,000 house doesn't mean you need that. Just get what you need for your life in this moment. You can always upgrade later.

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0: her to death. I love her daughter so much. She has a great income, you know, no debt except for her car. You know, the house is paid off. But I can't get her to buy in on retirement or saving. Actually, I can get her to buy in for a little bit, but then it just goes completely out of the window for, you know, this reason or that reason. And admittedly, I'm worried that in 20 years, she will be totally, that we will be responsible for her financially. And that concerns me, of course. So I don't really know how to get her to a place to like fully buy in, because she's in a rare and unique circumstance where she has the ability to save for retirement over the next 10 years and have a good retirement. But she just won't for, you know, a multitude of reasons.
1: Sounds like something spooked her or scared her, or she grew up hearing something, right? There's something that's living in her psyche that is informing her, and it's clearly not the facts.
0: I think that's right. Yeah, she grew up pretty poor, and so I think it's one of the mentalities of, what if I die tomorrow? And so she'll save. You know, we did get a Roth IRA going. You know, that's great. But, you know, that's pretty much all she has saved for retirement.
1: So she will do a Roth IRA.
0: Oh, it has about $25,000 in it, and so that's the only thing that we've been able to stick to, mostly because I think it's automated. But
2: so she's maxing it out every year?
0: Yes, but it only started 3 years ago. So, yeah. You know, quick napkin math, in 10 years, I mean, and the way that, and frankly, you know, the way that she spends, you know, I mean, that will go in 3 months probably.
1: Does she have access to a 401k through her work?
0: Yeah, she has access to it, but and we've sat down and, you know, did every single cent, where it goes, and, I mean, she has like $5,000-$6,000 a month.
1: In her mind, what's the difference between her doing the Roth IRA and letting that be, you know, automated versus also setting the 401k and obviously that being automated? In her mind, what has she said the difference is? Is it just the amount of money or...
0: Yeah, it's essentially the amount of money, but she recognizes that she makes a good amount of money, but she believes that life just continues to get in the way. You know, but then it's like I walk into Easter and, you know, I got a basket.
1: Oh, so it's not the investing, it's her parting with that money being part of her day-to-day spending budget.
0: Yeah, exactly.
1: Got it. Okay.
0: Exactly. I mean, it's probably $200 a day, and I just don't know where it goes. Like frankly, I don't know where it goes. And I think that I will grow resentment if she has no money in 10 years. And I've just been watching this for, you know, two decades.
1: Where's your wife all of this? Because if you're a good son-in-law, you're talking with her, it feels like this is something that maybe your wife should be taking the lead on. And there's part of this where you both are going to have to relinquish the idea that you can't make her do anything. Like, she's a grown woman. She can make her choices. And because of that, you can also control what you're going to do, which is, if you and your wife have sat down and said, we don't believe that it's our job to fund her retirement, we agree on that, fine. But maybe it's our due diligence to let her know that as well, so that she can factor that into whatever plan that she has. And then from there on, you can kind of just go on about your business and say, I set the expectation and I'm aligned with my spouse. It's all good in the hood. Move on. What's wrong with that?
0: No, and you know what? That is definitely a conversation where neither of us want to have it. And I think that if push comes to shove, we're both like on the fence of like, of course we'll take her in. But that budget will look totally different than what she wants it to look like. But I think that setting the expectation is probably what needs to happen. Like, if it were my mom, like, I'd probably like lock her in the closet, you know, 6 days a week. Cause I'd be like, what are we doing? Like, this is ridiculous. Because her take home is nearly $150,000. I mean, it's just
2: disappearing into random spending. Yeah,
0: exactly. Like I said, it's probably $200 a month.
1: I think you're burning too much energy on just continually circling what she's not doing. I can't believe she's doing this. She's got this. Why wouldn't she do it? That's a lot of energy you're burning, John. And so I think you need to burn more energy on, here's what I'm going to do. And here's what that's going to look like. Here's what my wife and I are going to say. Here's what we're going to do. This is what it's going to look like. This is what it's going to sound like. And if it makes you feel better, because please hear me. I get it. There is just, when you come from someone, you know, you've got parents, you care about them. And even though it's very easy for myself or George to say, it's not your responsibility, because this is your family, you do feel it. So I want to acknowledge that you do wish that you could meddle in it and go in it and change it, but you can't. So if it makes you feel better, what you could do is say, I just want to make sure she knows I'm just going to set a regular rhythm of, you know, maybe it's once a year. We kind of have a State of the Union and we say, hey, we just want to, we don't know if you're interested in the investing thing yet. We're still here if you want help, because remember, we're not funding this. And as long as you're, it's almost like the college discussion that you have with children. You set the expectations and you set it early and often.
2: No one's
1: surprised. Same thing with this. Yeah.
2: So I think you're going to, you can, what you can do is support and equip your wife with some information to bring to your mother-in-law so that this conversation goes better. Because it's going to take a little bit of a persuasive argument if you can even get her to invest. But the good news is, as you found out, if you can get her to automate it and just live on what's left, then you're golden. And so if your wife can sit with her, log into the 401k, ratchet it up, and all of a sudden she has less coming in each month, well, now she has less that will, you know, flitter away into money leaks.
1: And also the good news, I think I heard you say her home is paid off. She's not taking on any new debt, correct?
2: She just has the car loan?
0: Yeah, she just had a very nice car, and that's it.
2: What's left on the car loan? Do you even know?
0: Oh, my gosh. 34, probably. 34.
2: Mm. Does she have any plans to pay that off, or is she just doing the minimum payment?
0: Oh, minimum. Yeah, the $600 a month or whatever it is.
2: Does she have savings?
0: You know, bleeding. No, and that's the thing, is that we would get to like $15,000-$20,000 again pretty easily, pretty quickly, and then it's like, you know, all of a sudden, you know, like one of them has access to the account, and there'll be like $400 in there. I'm like, what is this? And it's nothing like on the surface of like, you know, a $12,000 handbag or whatever. I think it's just like literally $200 a day of just
2: not that'll do it.
1: Choices. Yeah.
2: That's $6,000 a month if you're doing the math at home. Yeah. So it doesn't take much to just have all these money leaks eat away at you, even when you make great money. And the more you make, the more you go, sweet, more I can blow without feeling it. So this is going to be.
0: We've doubled her salary. Like we've done really good work. And you're right. I'm so emotionally attached. Like I think about it as much as I think about my own finances.
1: You got to chill out with
2: that. That's the scary part.
1: Yeah,
2: this is consuming you. So I mean, it's like you can't want it more than she does. And at some point, she might need to feel the pain. But again, that's too late for you. Where you're going, well, I don't want to need to fund her retirement. So that's going to be up to your wife to go, Mom, we love you. We are not your retirement plan. And I don't know what your plans are, but it doesn't seem like you have one.
1: Mm-hmm.
2: And I love you too much to watch you retire broke and for you to become a burden. I want your retirement to be filled with dignity, filled with options and flexibility, and not you needing to live with us because you have no other option.
1: Yeah. Oh, boy. And for anybody listening, man, if you're listening to this and you're in, you know, late 40s, going into your 50s, 60s, please, please, please. Take it upon yourself to do the right thing. Do not set up your children to have conversations like what John is having. It is your duty to set yourself up for life. It should not be when you bring children into the world, it's your responsibility to take care of them. You brought them here. You take care of them.
2: And there's no quid pro quo of, well,
1: no.
2: They now are my retirement plan because I raised them. No, that's selfish. That's what it is. And we're seeing a generation that is the sandwich generation.
1: Yes.
2: They are trying to raise their kids. They're trying to set their own financial goals, and they got to take care of mom and dad who did not prepare for retirement.
1: They got their own kids to take care of.
2: Like, hey, mom and dad, you had a 70-year heads up that one day you're not going to be able to work anymore, and you squandered it. So this is why we're seeing a generation who wants to learn financial literacy, which is probably the only silver lining here. Well, that puts this hour of The Ramsey Show in the books. Remember, there's ultimately only one way to financial peace, and that's to walk daily with the Prince of Peace, Christ Jesus.
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6: From ABC News, I'm Stephanie Officer. New info on Sunday's deadly cargo plane crash at Miami International Airport. NTSB officials saying Monday they've recovered the plane's black boxes but have yet to interview the two surviving crew members. ABC's Victor Oquendo.
7: Miami International Airport does not use EMAS. It's a system of lightweight, crushable material at the end of a runway to stop planes. At least 70 airports nationwide have installed that safety system, and the FAA credits it with saving nearly 500 lives.
6: Officials add the five victims killed were limited to the two vehicles hit when the plane overshot a runway and crashed on a nearby road. An Illinois woman is accused of murdering her child last week after allegedly texting about Lindsay Clancy. The Massachusetts mother charged with murdering her three children who blamed postpartum psychosis. ABC's Aaron Katursky.
8: While her husband was out of state, police say Corey Walsh hanged her two-year-old son from a rafter in the basement of the family home in Frankfurt and then began stabbing herself in an upstairs bathtub. Court records said Walsh told police she did this to her baby because he was the devil. Her attorney said she was having a psychotic episode. Witnesses told police Walsh had recently become very invested in the Lindsay Clancy murder trial, which ended with the jury deadlocked. Everybody
6: watching me. Brooklyn, New York, an ocean of colors, flavors, and music Monday for the 59th annual West Indian American Day Parade. Soca pioneer Kes of Trinidad's Kes the Band, honorary Grand Marshal, with Jamaica's Buju Banton. Kes told me it's about time Soca gets the recognition it deserves.
9: 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Now is the time. The doors have opened. 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
19: 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My text line is open that I usually use for my morning show in Nashville, Tennessee. 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I do host a morning show in Nashville, Super Talk 99.7 WTN. So there is a lot of news to get to, of course, over the 3-day weekend. There was a lot of news that did come out. I thought this was interesting. Is the Trump administration going to give money to married couples with a stay-at-home parent? Now, I'm going to go ahead and say it for my libertarian friends. I do understand that it's not the role of the government to raise families. I do understand that. But, you know, I feel like that ship has unfortunately sailed. We give a lot of money to parents. We essentially are subsidizing parenting so that parents can pay for childcare, that kind of a thing. So I do feel like that ship has sailed. And so now, what the president is doing, apparently, is he is going to start helping married couples with a stay-at-home parent, give them $9,000 for each child. So if you've got, you know, obviously one child, $9,000, two children, you're going to get $18,000. And this isn't necessarily to help you pay for or reimburse you for childcare. It's basically to cover expenses because one parent has decided to stay home, make those sacrifices. And now the Trump administration, according to the New York Times, is wanting to make that happen. This was all over the socials over the weekend. Basically, what they want to do is they want to change the rules for the Federal Child Care and Development Fund. Now, this is usually reserved for married couples where both parents work, so they've got to send a child to daycare. That money would help them pay for that daycare. Or parents attending school, same thing. You're going to school, you're trying to better yourself, let us help you pay for daycare. Single parents who have to go out and work, let us help you pay for daycare with this subsidy. Well, now the Trump administration wants to give money from that same bucket of money. There's not going to be any more taxpayer dollars associated with this. It's going to come from the same bucket of money that all of those other people get. Married couples with a stay-at-home parent are going to get $9,000 per child if they are ultimately able to do this. J.D. Vance, who is apparently, according to the New York Times, behind all of this, he wants to show some love for those couples with a stay-at-home parent.
20: Our society has failed to recognize the obligation that one generation has to another is a core part of living in a society to begin with. So let me say very simply, I want more babies in the United States of America. I want more happy children in our country. And I want beautiful young men and women who are eager to welcome them into the world and eager to raise them. And it is the task of our government to make it easier for young moms and dads to afford to have kids, to bring them into the world, and to welcome them as the blessings that we know they are here at the March for Life.
19: I mean, I love that J.D. Vance said that back during the March for Life. I love that he is pro-family. I love that the Republican Party is coming out so strongly pro-family, especially at a time when families and motherhood is being villainized, as I spoke about in one of the previous hours. You know, somebody actually said to me on the text line, which is 615-737-9986, guy said something about how he's got like 10 kids. 10 kids. No wonder you're up at like 1 o'clock in the morning or whatever it is where you are. And think about it. And he says, I've got 10 kids and people are overly hostile towards me for choosing to have a big family. I applaud big families. I love that. And so for J.D. Vance and what he was saying, what they want to do to show their appreciation for those married couples with kids is if one of those parents is a stay-at-home mom or dad, then they want to give them that $9,000 per child. And as I said, this isn't a new fund created for married couples. This is going to come out of the same fund as before. So theoretically, this could take away from those already getting money, the both parents working couples and the single parent households, etc. And so that is where I'd be willing to bet the left is going to start, you know, doing what they do, going crazy, trying to find federal judges to block it, the whole thing. The money, according to the New York Times, would help offset the lost income of the stay-at-home parent. Now, at $9,000 per child, basically, if you've got a parent making $40,000, $50,000, $60,000 a year and decides to stay home, well, that $9,000 per kid, if you only have one or two kids, that's not really going to make up for the amount of money that you're losing, but obviously it'll help. Isn't that good? And it doesn't sound like it has to be a reimbursement for childcare specifically. It can be used for raising the children. And so right now, this program is supposed to be used for, again, single parents, working parents who need help paying for childcare. This would actually go to the parents where one works and one stays home. Simple. And it wouldn't, again, have to be just for childcare reimbursement. It could be for anything. And that's why people are freaking out. You got some folks that are complaining that it'll favor married couples. Well, yeah, isn't that the point? My opinion is, and I don't want to, you know, make working parents feel bad, but it is my opinion that stay-at-home moms are the best for the baby. And while I do understand that there are families with different dynamics. I mean, there are some parents that are horrifying, as we all know. But by and large, I think that a mother or father who stays home with a child is going to be better for the child in the long run. Just my opinion. But, you know, right now we have all these programs that favor single working parents, which is fine. But why shouldn't married couples also be eligible? Why not married couples who make that sacrifice to have one parent stay home? Now, again, as I said at the beginning of this segment, put aside the discussion that you shouldn't be having kids that you can't afford. That ship, sadly, has clearly sailed. And so right now in America, we have all of these various programs to help needy families. And I do understand that. And so if we're going to help needy families, let's help all needy families, including the ones that make that sacrifice to have one of the parents stay home. But what the Trump administration is thinking of doing, according to the New York Times, is help couples who get married with the cost of having a parent stay home. It is a great idea. One of the things that J.D. Vance has been talking about is the importance of family.
20: They're trying to tear down this country, tear down our young people, tear down our military. And what's left over with the ashes of what they've torn down is socialism. But we've got a different approach, my friends. We want to invest in you. We want to fight for you, and we want to fight for your children's future. We're going to defeat socialism by giving you a stake in the American dream, and that's how we're going to win the future.
19: There you go, J.D. Vance. You know, it's going to be interesting to see how the Democrats play that. One of the things that has, you know, been mentioned, and I've mentioned it before, too, on my morning show in Nashville, is the Republican Party really does seem to have just grabbed that pro-family brand from the Democrats over to the Republican Party. I love it. I'm here for it. And for the president, again, even though I do understand that there's a lot of folks out there, including, by the way, yours truly, who will say that you shouldn't have kids that you cannot afford, and it's not the government's role to subsidize families. At the end of the day, if we're going to, and apparently we are, just go ahead and subsidize families in America, needy families here in America, if we're going to do that, well, then let's go ahead and include the families who make the sacrifices to keep one of the parents at home to raise the kids. Danny is calling from Missouri. Danny, you're first up right here on Red Eye Radio. Go ahead.
0: Well, one of the things that I thought about, I actually called to talk about Iran. I don't think that most people know how much of a threat Iran still is or was, but there were weeks, maybe months, away from a nuclear weapon.
19: Mm-hmm.
0: I think that Trump thought that Iran was going to be just like Venezuela. It was all going to be just, you know, one and done, you know, 2 days, 3 days, a week. But I think he underestimated the fanaticism of the people that are running that country. That's one thing.
19: Mm-hmm.
0: When you don't know who your enemy is and how powerful they are, you know, they may bite you.
19: Well, I will say this, and I appreciate the call, Danny. A couple of things. Number one, I wholeheartedly agree with you. I think that, I don't know if it was Benjamin Netanyahu, I don't know if it was Pete Hegseth, I don't know who it was, but remember, number one, you're right that I think that he thought that it would be as easy as arresting Maduro. Let's also not forget that we had already attacked Iran one time before during Trump's second administration, and that was a phenomenal success. And so there was not one person who said that that was a terribly executed attack. It was an amazing attack. Did they call it? I think it was Operation Midnight Hammer, but I could be wrong on that. But I think that you're right. I think that the president, I think he thought that we could bomb our way to getting Iran to acquiesce to our demands. And we dropped a lot of bombs. And it turns out that the thing we should have done first was really go after their economy, because you're right. The resilience and the fanaticism of the Iranian leadership. I mean, we've killed them two or three layers deep in the Islamic Revolutionary Guard, and we still haven't found our way to the rational layer of the Islamic Revolutionary Guard, the ones who are running the country. So I think you're right. I think that the president thought that, yeah, absolutely, this was going to be easier. I do believe that he underestimated this, but I think that finally, though, we are on the right track. And again, I appreciate the call. More of your calls coming up next. 866-90-RED-EYE, 866-907-3339. Got a lot more straight ahead.
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21: Too early for Christmas? That's not the case for Christmas tree growers like Western Washington State's John Tillman, as they perform nearly year-round work to make that merchandise available for the holidays. For example, currently being performed at Tillman's Christmas tree lot.
22: September, October, we're doing all our tagging for inventory. That gives us what numbers we have of what species, of what sizes for sale.
21: Also continuing for Tillman and his crew, a task that started earlier this summer.
22: We start a culturing season, starts in early July, and that will go through typically about the end of September, where we're going out straightening leaders, trimming sides of the trees, hopefully making sure that we have something that looks good for tagging.
21: The last time Tillman took a break from his Christmas tree farm duties, mid-January, the end of a one-month period shortly before Christmas, after winding down the holiday sales period. I'm Rod Bain reporting for the U.S. Department of Agriculture in Washington, D.C.
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0: Our scripture of the day, Matthew 6:34. Do not worry about tomorrow, for tomorrow will worry about itself. Each day has enough trouble of its own. Mark Twain said the two most important days in your life are the day you were born and the day you find out why. That's good.
1: You're going to learn today.
0: All right, John is in New York City. John, welcome to the show.
2: Hey, thanks for having me.
0: Sure. How can we help?
2: So to give some context, my mother-in-law, I love

0: 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I want to say hello to Dwayne in Saskatchewan, Canada. Dwayne, thanks for calling Red Eye Radio. How are you?
1: Fantastic. Yourself?
0: I'm doing all right. Go ahead, sir. Thanks for calling in.
1: Thank you for taking my call. Sometimes things that politicians and countries do have unintended consequences. And I just wanted to let the Americans know that when these tariffs and things were put on, there certainly was some concern. But what we've discovered, if Trump thinks he's making America great again, he's making Canada fantastic. We've never sold so much oil, potash, uranium, and all the other things that we have up here for sale. We've been able to, some of the provinces have been able to clear off their debt that's been building in terms of billions of dollars. We've got our medical care system, because we have all of this taxes that people are paying, we've been able to enhance our universal Medicare program to with things that we never thought we would be able to afford. We learned from lessons from America in terms of what they were having problems with immigrants, and we discovered that we need immigrants here in Canada because we're becoming an aging population, and we've registered all of our immigrants. Last year, we brought 2 million people into our country, in a country of 42 million, and we're so glad to have them, and they're happy to be here, and it's just working out wonderfully well.
0: Well, good. I'm glad. Hey, Dwayne, I'm glad that's all. Hey, Dwayne, hold on. I'm glad that's all working out for you. Is Canada, and I'm not asking this to be snarky. So just so you know, I'm not asking this to be snarky. Is Canada's government-run healthcare, is it as bad as folks say?
1: Bad. It's fantastic. I've had, unfortunately, 12 major operations in my life, and I've never had to pay a penny for them. You don't have to wait to get lined up for your operations. Mm-hmm. The pharmacy companies keep saying how bad Canada is. But let me tell you, there's very few medical programs anywhere in the world that work as well as ours. And people don't lay awake at night wondering if they get ill when they're old or they have a baby. How are they going to afford all this? Mm-hmm. Because when you walk out of the hospital, they thank you very much for, and we thank the doctors, and that's where it ends. There's not a bit of cost. I understand some people in the United States are paying $3,000-$4,000 a month for medical care, and I.
0: Oh yeah, let me tell you something, Dwayne. If I may, Obamacare really, in my opinion, destroyed our health care. It is absolutely unaffordable these days if you have to buy it on the exchanges. It is interesting, though, Dwayne, and I'm not calling you a liar by any stretch of the imagination. I'm glad that you're recovering from your 12 operations and so on. But I hear from so many. Well, Dwayne, hold on, man. I hear from so many Canadians, though, that tell me just the opposite, that your health care is actually a nightmare. So just in like 10 seconds. Is there some controversy as to whether or not Canada's health care is great from within Canada itself? Is that a debate?
1: Well, there's one political party that tries to pretend that's what's happening, that it's no good, and the other party, which is in power most of the time, just keeps it perking along. I just want to say one more thing. We had some problems with Alberta and Quebec. They were talking about wanting to break away from Canada. And once all this problems and concerns happened and people saw what was happening in the United States, that issue has completely fallen flat on its face.
0: All right. Very good. Thank you for the call, Dwayne, from Saskatchewan, Canada. I very much appreciate it. Yeah, part of that conversation obviously would relate to the tariff war that right now is going on between President Trump, the United States, and Canada. Let's just fully understand. And listen, I myself have no beef with Canada, and I have no beef with Dwayne. It is interesting, though, because I do a lot of talk radio, and I've spoken to a lot of Canadians. Some do say, and you just heard Dwayne say, they love the healthcare system there. Others, not so much. But the protective tariffs that Canada implements on things like dairy have really, really angered Donald Trump. Maybe we'll talk about that as the evening progresses.
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3: ABC News, I'm Stephanie Officer. NTSB investigators say they've located the plane's black boxes, but have yet to interview the two surviving crew members on board after Sunday's deadly Amazon cargo plane crash in Miami. ABC News aviation analyst John Nance.
4: One of the key elements in here is going to be at the speed at which they approached the runway, apparently almost 190 miles an hour, and the speed at which they rocketed off the other end, 128 miles an hour. That's a tremendous amount of energy for a 300,000-pound airplane.
3: Officials say the Amazon jet left the runway and slammed into vehicles on a nearby road, killing five people on the ground. A $25,000 reward now being offered for info leading to the suspect accused of killing a Mississippi sheriff's deputy in the line of duty. Claiborne County Sheriff Edward Good says 45-year-old Terrian Bailey was shot responding to a robbery.
5: Officer Bailey was dedicated to this community. He lived, born and raised here.
3: This is ABC News.
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0: Well, Greg, yeah. Greg, I will say this. I do have to correct you on one thing. It's not Florida. It's the free state of Florida. Whenever you talk about Florida, you've got to say the free state of Florida in front of the state's name.
1: Oh, okay. The free state of Florida, brother.
0: There you go. And as somebody from America, I would love if somebody with your ideals came into our country, because clearly you appreciate what our country has to offer. And Greg, thank you very much for calling from Ontario, Canada. My name is Dan Mandis, in for Gary and Eric. 866-90-RED-EYE is the phone number, 866-907-3339. 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
7: From ABC News, I'm Stephanie Officer. New York City Mayor Zoran Mamdani is in the hot seat over his planned appearance for the city's 9/11 remembrance ceremony at the World Trade Center later this week, with several former city leaders now weighing in. ABC's Jaisha Patel.
8: Mayor Mamdani says he will be in attendance. He'll be the first Muslim mayor to do so, and almost every mayor before him has attended this ceremony. Family members who lost loved ones on 9/11 have started an online petition, which has nearly 100,000 signatures, calling for Mayor Mamdani to not attend the remembrance ceremony Friday. Former Governor George Pataki has come out and said the same. And yesterday, former Mayor Rudy Giuliani made baseless claims that Mayor Mamdani doesn't believe 9/11 was a terrorist attack. So some are calling Giuliani's comments anti-Muslim.
7: More pain at the pump blamed on the war with Iran.
9: Fighting in the Strait of Hormuz, keeping gas prices elevated back here at home. They're now averaging $4.15 a gallon. That's according to AAA. And that's on track to set a new record for the highest prices ever this time of year. The national average has never before seen $4 an average on Labor Day.
7: ABC's Olivia Rubin. We're hearing from the college student who jumped through the window of a fast food restaurant to protect its workers. ABC's Melissa Adan.
10: And my body was like, you got to get through. through that drive-through window.
11: Luca Opperman was waiting in the drive-through of an In-N-Out Burger in Lake Elsinore, California, when he says he heard loud yelling inside the restaurant.
10: He's banging on the counter with this, like, baseball bat-sized stick.
11: The quick-thinking athlete grabbed a spatula and confronted 53-year-old Antoinetta Sanchez, who was allegedly angry about her food. Opperman tackled the woman after she swung the stick, taking it away from her.
10: Just doing what I can, you know.
11: Just last month, a 24-year-old man opened fire in a Twin Falls, Idaho In-N-Out Burger, killing three and wounding seven.
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3: ABC News, I'm Stephanie Officer. NTSB investigators say they've located the plane's black boxes, but have yet to interview the two surviving crew members on board after Sunday's deadly Amazon cargo plane crash in Miami. ABC News aviation analyst John Nance.
4: One of the key elements in here is going to be at the speed at which they approached the runway, apparently almost 190 miles an hour, and the speed at which they rocketed off the other end, 128 miles an hour. That's a tremendous amount of energy for a 300,000-pound airplane.
3: Officials say the Amazon jet left the runway and slammed into vehicles on a nearby road, killing five people on the ground. A $25,000 reward now being offered for info leading to the suspect accused of killing a Mississippi sheriff's deputy in the line of duty. Claiborne County Sheriff Edward Good says 45-year-old Terrian Bailey was shot responding to a robbery.
5: Officer Bailey was dedicated to this community. He lived, born and raised here.
3: This is ABC News.
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7: From ABC News, I'm Sherry Preston. The NTSB says that Amazon cargo plane that crashed on Sunday hit both an SUV and a van with seven people inside when it overshot the runway at Miami International Airport. Some wondering if a safety system known as EMAS could have helped. ABC aviation safety analyst John Nance explains what it is.
8: It's a zone beyond the end of a runway in which you run an airplane into that, and it's going to slow it down and stop it safely without even ripping the gear off. It probably would have prevented this accident, but that's hard to say at this particular point because there are a lot of flight dynamics that are going to come into play in answering that question.
7: Five people were killed, five injured. The plane traveling at 128 miles an hour when the crash occurred. Starting this morning, Canadians will be paying more for our goods just as we are paying more for theirs.
9: Canada's retaliatory tariffs are taking effect today, hitting hundreds of American products from steel to cheese to motorcycles. Those products now face duties as high as 50%.
7: ABC's Karen Hua. A worrisome new report on test scores for U.S. high schoolers.
10: According to scores released overnight, American teenagers are falling behind the rest of the world in reading. And the gap between our best and worst readers is now the widest of any country. U.S. reading scores fell 14 points since the last test in 2022, enough to drop the U.S. 7 places in the global rankings, down to 13th overall.
7: ABC's Elizabeth Schulze. Hawaii under a state of emergency thanks to Hurricane Lowell.
11: The westernmost islands are getting the worst of it, up to 16 inches of rain, waves up to 30 feet. Schools and government offices closed today to keep people off the roads.
7: There's been a theft from a small museum in the French Riviera. Surveillance camera footage shows the thieves stealing 4 paintings by Renoir that are worth millions. The Renoir Museum housed in the last home of the renowned painter. You're listening to ABC News.
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1: Washington versus Ottawa again. Good morning, I'm Gordon Deal, along with Dom Savino, in for Nicole Murray. On this Tuesday, September 8th, glad you're with us. Here's what's up this hour.
2: Canada today began retaliatory tariffs on billions of dollars of American goods like cheese, t-shirts, and fishing rods.
1: The people killed and injured during the crash of an Amazon cargo plane in Miami were in vehicles beyond the runway.
2: Officials in Saudi Arabia say 73 people were wounded today during attacks by Houthi rebels in Yemen.
1: And now Hollywood's newest programs are targeting big tech.
3: But I had noticed a couple shows that seemed to be portraying the tech titans in less of the sort of ambitious, almost altruistic, building a better way of life for everyone, to really more like characters from, say, a Succession.
1: Joe Flint at the Wall Street Journal on the shows reflecting changing attitudes towards Silicon Valley. The National Transportation Safety Board says the five people killed when an Amazon cargo plane overshot a runway at Miami International Airport were in two vehicles struck by the aircraft. Five people were also injured in Sunday's wreck when the Boeing 767 overran runway 30 on landing, struck a Ford Econoline van inside the airport, then a Toyota Corolla outside it, all while bursting into flames. The van that was struck was owned by a contract cleaning company for the airlines. Seven people were inside. NTSB Chair Jennifer Homendy.
4: We'll have to interview the crew. We'll have to interview others. We're going to want to talk to crew members of flights that may have landed prior to this flight.
1: In total, the plane traveled about 1,300 feet past the paved surface. The flight was operated by 21 Air LLC. It had arrived from San Juan, Puerto Rico, and was on its third flight of the day, having gone from Cincinnati to Miami, then Miami to San Juan, and back to Miami. More violent flare-ups in the Middle East today. Officials in Saudi Arabia say 73 people were wounded when Houthi terrorists in Yemen, backed by Iran, attacked energy facilities. Iran warned that energy infrastructure across the Gulf was vulnerable in the wake of a tit-for-tat exchange of attacks on ships in and around the Gulf last weekend. Oil prices have climbed to around $99 a barrel this morning. The Houthis have been launching attacks towards Saudi Arabia since they declared a naval blockade against Riyadh in July, with strikes targeting its vessels in the Red Sea. Energy Secretary Chris Wright on Fox News says oil continues to move in the region.
5: We did indeed get just under 18 million barrels of crude in a 24-hour period earlier last week. And the running average right now is over 9 million barrels a day, just on the waterborne routes.
1: Meanwhile, the Wall Street Journal says Iran's oil export revenue is drying up as a U.S. naval blockade strangles shipments from the Persian Gulf and offshore stockpiles feeding China dwindle. No Iranian crude has crossed the blockade since it was reinstated by the U.S. Navy in mid-July. Retaliatory tariffs from Canada took effect earlier today on an estimated $20 billion worth of U.S. goods, ramping up a trade war between the two neighbors. We get more from this morning's Mike Gavin.
6: The Canadian government announced the planned tariffs 2 weeks ago after trade negotiations broke down and the Trump administration followed through on a threat to impose 50% duties on $20 billion worth of Canadian goods. Canada's tariffs range from 15 to 50%. At the highest range of 50% will be American milk, perfume, video game consoles, golf clubs, fishing rods, steel, aluminum, jackets, and t-shirts. Cheese, carpets, and certain household appliances like stoves and air conditioners will be subject to 25% tariffs, while forklifts and industrial molds will face tariffs of 15%. Gordon.
1: Thank you, Mike. Separately, President Trump posted a map with the pattern of the American flag superimposed over the U.S., Canada, Mexico, and part of Central America, as well as Greenland, Iceland, and Caribbean islands like Jamaica and Cuba. Hey, make sure to check out a podcast of today's program, which is stories you won't hear this hour. On the podcast today, the people using AI on the job aren't always who you think. And another low-level scam involving someone impersonating a pro athlete. The podcast is available on Apple, Google, Spotify, or wherever you get your podcasts. 11 minutes after the hour, on This Morning, America's First News.
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1: Thanks for spending time with us. Welcome into Tuesday. The Labor Department surprised with 162,000 jobs added in August, but that report might also pave the way toward an interest rate hike by the Federal Reserve, which has been eyeing elevated inflation and now has another reason not to worry about the job market. Analysis from Victoria Guida, economics correspondent at Politico. Victoria, explain.
2: The job market's looking fine. We had, as you said, an unexpectedly strong showing this month. And so basically, it just shows that the Fed doesn't have to be worried about the job market, which means that they can afford to be more worried about inflation, because you raise rates to fight inflation and you lower rates if you're worried about the job market and the economy flagging.
1: Okay. So the next, I think, big piece of data comes September 11 with the CPI, right? Is that kind of part of the calculations that'll be taking place here?
2: That's the big one, yeah, because you may know Fed Chair Kevin Warsh recently gave a speech in which he sort of laid the groundwork for potential rate hikes. He didn't explicitly commit to them, but if all the things that he was saying pointed in that direction, right? He said inflation is concerning. It doesn't look like it's getting markedly better. He said the job market's actually at full employment, which basically means they're doing great there. And he doesn't think that rates are cutting into growth that much. And if you put all that stuff together, that means rate hikes. And so the question is basically when. And if the inflation numbers next Friday look tame, the Fed might be willing to wait a little longer to get more data, right? Because if inflation looks like it's starting to come back down, you know, maybe they're willing to be a little bit more patient. But if we get a troubling number Friday, we could get a hike in September.
1: Yeah. Yet on, but it was a Thursday, September 3, we saw comments from a Fed governor, I believe, that seemed to kind of confuse things, right? The stocks shot up on the news. I mean, what are we doing here?
2: So the Fed is in a strange place right now because Kevin Warsh has taken a little bit of a different tack than his recent predecessors, where he doesn't give nearly as much signaling about what might happen. And so as I sort of mentioned, Kevin Warsh had laid the groundwork for rate hikes, which made markets think that a rate hike in September was decently likely. And so basically what this speech from, his name is Chris Waller, did is it sort of said, well, you know, it kind of depends on what inflation does. He was kind of saying something along the lines of what I was just saying, which is, you know, it's possible the Fed could wait a little bit longer. But the reason I say it's a little bit confused is because Kevin Warsh is not giving clearly a signal from the top on, like, this is how we're thinking about it, this is how we might move. You have to pay attention to the whole constellation of the committee. There are actually 19 people on the Fed's rate setting committee. There's 12 of them that have a vote in any given year. And so we have to do a lot more vote counting than we normally do, because they're not necessarily getting the nudge from the top that they normally do.
1: Wow. We're speaking with Victoria Guida, economics correspondent at Politico. The story is called Surprisingly Strong Jobs Report Could Set Stage for Fed Rate Hike. So let's circle back here to the basics of Friday's numbers and like, where is the hiring happening here? What are the, I guess, maybe positive signs here from the job market?
2: So there was a big jump in food and drink places. There was 59,000 net jobs added in that sector compared to, I think it was about 12,000 on average over the last 12 months. So a big jump there. Education too, which it probably makes sense given the time of year where we're going back to school.
1: Right.
2: Those were the strongest sectors, but I mean, it's a really notable number. It was 162,000 net jobs added in the U.S. economy, and the reason that's so notable is lately, you know, we've seen a stream of baby boomers retiring. We've seen a big, big downshift in immigration because of the Trump administration's policies, and so the job market looks a little bit different than it had before, where, you know, a sort of flat job growth or even maybe minorly negative isn't nearly as concerning as it would have been under previous eras of the economy, because we're losing a lot of people from the labor force, and so we don't need as much job growth.
1: Yeah. So that particular type of job growth, is that what we necessarily want or need? Like, do we want to see it broader generally? Is it okay that it's concentrated here for a while?
2: Well, you always want to see broad additions. You know, for a long time, the healthcare sector has been a huge impetus for private sector job growth. And, you know, the more broad-based employment is, the better. I think that the concern would be we still are seeing a lot of recent graduates who are having a harder time find jobs, right? So maybe the rest of us have a little bit of an easier time, but you know, people who have fewer skills are having a little bit harder time in this economy, and so that's something that over time could nudge up the unemployment rate.
1: Thanks, Victoria. Victoria Guida, economics correspondent at Politico. 20 minutes now after the hour on This Morning, America's First News. Here's Dom Savino.
0: And now, the three big things you need to know. Number one.
3: Jackets, cheese, paper, even golf clubs and fishing rods. Canada's retaliatory tariffs on a long list of U.S. goods went into effect today. The latest escalation in a costly trade war between longtime allies. The tariffs impact about $20 billion of American goods in all. President Trump escalated further on social media yesterday, threatening to stop the sale of Canada's Bombardier jets not made in the U.S.
0: Number two.
3: We're learning more about the Amazon cargo jet that killed five people and wounded five more when it overshot the runway Sunday at Miami International Airport. Investigators say all of the victims were in the work van and the SUV the jet struck before bursting into flames. NTSB Chair Jennifer Homendy.
4: We have an incredibly safe aviation system here in the United States. With that said, when a tragedy occurs, it's devastating.
3: Investigators have recovered the jet's black box data recorders.
0: Number three.
3: Candidates spent the Labor Day weekend on the campaign trail as the midterm elections hit the home stretch. California Democrat Ro Khanna called for an economic shift at an event in New Hampshire.
5: The Democrats' highest priority should be to build a future economy that works and has success for every American in every community, not just for a few billionaires in a few places. It needs to be America's next New Deal.
3: Republicans will gather in Dallas tomorrow for the start of a rare midterm convention. President Trump and Vice President J.D. Vance are both expected to speak. Hurricane Lowell is closing in on the westernmost Hawaiian islands as a Category 2 storm. Kauai County Mayor Derek Kawakami warns there's potential for devastating storm surge.
6: Our biggest concern, of course, is impacts from Hurricane Lowell could include increased rain, which means if you are in a flood-prone area, we have a high degree of concern for your safety.
3: Hurricane Lowell has sustained winds of 110 miles an hour. Shares of Novartis are tumbling 10% this morning after what's been a bad week for one of the world's top drug makers. It's had three drug trials flop, now revealing its treatment for muscle wasting disorder failed a late-stage trial. Advancements in AI may soon allow what we've only seen in movies, humans talking with animals, but some groups claim the connection could violate animals' right to privacy. In a new article, researchers argue we could be violating the privacy of animals by collecting data on their movements and the sounds they make.
1: Yeah. No more chips. You're not tracking us with chips anymore. That would be the first thing my dogs would say. No more chips. And here's Dom's next story. Attorneys representing Labradoodles and Great Danes.
3: That's a good business.
1: 23 minutes after the hour.
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0: Thanks for being with us. A new crop of TV shows is taking a more skeptical and sinister view of Silicon Valley, questioning the motives of tech giants and their founders. It's a story by Joe Flint at the Wall Street Journal. Joe, what do we have?
1: Well, basically, there's some shows coming on. It's not that tech is a new thing for Hollywood to explore, but I had noticed a couple shows that seem to be portraying the tech titans in less of the sort of ambitious, almost altruistic, building a better way of life for everyone, to really more like characters from, say, a Succession. Characters who might be driven more by dominance, control, wealth, more personal ambition than virtuous ambition.
0: Okay. So one of these shows that you mentioned here is Cupertino, which is, I believe, due out in October on CBS. What's that about?
1: Cupertino is sort of a classic David and Goliath type legal drama. The quick premise is that an executive at a tech company is squeezed out of his job, basically under dubious circumstances. And his initial thought is to sue the company, of course, to right the horrible wrong that's been done to him. But his own lawyer tells him, you know, you can't go up against these giants. And he then sort of stumbles into opening up his own law firm, where he takes on cases that are speaking up for sort of the little folks of tech who get squashed by the big companies, ripped from the headlines of Silicon Valley. So, you know, the show explores subjects like AI, prediction market gambling, the consequences of these new technologies on privacy and how people interact with each other, or how people sometimes can be influenced by a chatbot they're having conversations with to do some sort of hideous thing. So it's kind of exploring all those things and exploring bigger issues of just how tech has reshaped our lives, and sometimes not in good ways.
0: Another here, which began on AMC, I think is then switching to Netflix, as you say, is The Audacity. What about that one?
2: The Audacity is a really fun sort of dark, you'd call it a dark comedy maybe, but it is about a Silicon Valley inventor who's had some success, but now he's sort of struggling and he's trying to get back on top and willing to take lots of sort of questionable shortcuts and manipulate people, including his therapist, to do it. And that's sort of one of the funner subplots, is a therapist who kind of trades off all the dirt she gets from treating top Silicon Valley executives. But it just sort of shows again that a lot of these people aren't focused on, you know, tech that can make the world a better place. We can cure diseases. We can help people communicate better. It's really more about how can I make this app, get some big tech company to buy it, and I can have billions, and the folks we might be exploiting to get there. Well, that's just tough.
0: Thanks, Joe. Joe Flint, reporter at The Wall Street Journal. 30 minutes now after the hour on This Morning, America's First News.

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1: ABC News, I'm Sherry Preston. Dozens of NTSB experts combing through the scene of the Amazon cargo jet that shot past the end of the runway in Miami.
2: I would describe it in one word of devastating.
1: NTSB Chair Jennifer Homendy heading up the investigation. The plane hit two vehicles, killing five people and leaving five more injured. New reading test scores out this morning show another drop among American teenagers. Education expert Kevin Huffman.
3: U.S. test scores have been going down over the last decade, results that then became exacerbated by the pandemic.
1: American teenagers now rank 13th in the world on reading tests, also getting the blame social media. Students who spend more than an hour a day scrolling showing lower scores. New retaliatory Canadian tariffs going into effect this morning, hitting billions of dollars worth of exports from the United States. Hurricane Lowell and its 110-mile-an-hour winds bringing heavy rain to western Hawaii. This is ABC News.
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1: Thanks for spending time with us, and welcome into Tuesday, September 8th. Gordon Deal with Dom Savino, who's in for Nicole Murray. Some of our top stories and headlines: the five people killed by an Amazon cargo plane that crashed in Miami were all in vehicles that were struck on the ground. Retaliatory tariffs from Canada take effect today on $20 billion worth of U.S. goods like golf clubs and cheese, fishing rods. Houthis in Yemen today attacked energy sites in Saudi Arabia, injuring more than 70 people. And the school crossing guard in Las Vegas being hailed a hero after protecting a mom and two kids from a speeding car. That story in about 20 minutes. Two pieces of recent analysis capture the decline of the United States in different ways. We get analysis from Rick Newman, writing for the Pinpoint Press. Rick, what are they?
2: What's happening in bond markets is important. It's not a crisis. Everybody should know that. But one well-known economist, Torsten Slok, said the Federal Reserve no longer controls long-term interest rates. And that is a change. That is a fundamental change in the way financial markets have operated for the last 30 years. And another one was a piece in foreign policy, why the United States keeps losing wars. We don't lose every war, but we are not winning the Iran war, and that is hanging over us right now. And to my mind, you know, America is, I don't want to say America's in decline because I'm not a doomer, but I think America is changing. And, you know, given that we now have a $40 trillion national debt, it's not the number that matters, but relative to the size of the economy, financial markets are starting to tell us that is too much. That is what is going on in the bond market right now, is interest rates are going up because there's too much federal debt and other types of debt. And we need to start thinking about a future, or perhaps a present, in which the United States doesn't get to call the shots anymore in terms of arranging the global economy to benefit itself more than anybody else. The Federal Reserve, we may not be able to control interest rates the way we have in the past. And, you know, 15, 20 years, it could even be 5 years from now, I think we could have things could be very different in the United States.
1: How is it that this Torsten Slok said that it's the market, not the Fed, that controls long-term interest rates?
2: It's complicated, and this is not an hour-long podcast, but when you have an hour-long podcast, we'll do it. But I mean, to try to simplify, since the Great Recession, basically in 2008 and 2009, the Federal Reserve has been able to intervene in financial markets in a fairly complex way that has allowed it to lower long-term interest rates. That's not the short-term rates the Fed sets directly. It's long-term rates, such as the 10-year Treasury rate, and that affects mortgage rates, business loans, consumer loans, and things like that. And it has basically kept those interest rates artificially low ever since the Great Recession. So that's more than almost 20 years, really. And it's starting to look like it just can't do that anymore. This is what people are talking about when you hear something's going on in the bond market. It's that the bond market is taking over and pushing up interest rates, kind of disregarding the Federal Reserve and also the Treasury Department. So this is not a problem for most people. I mean, most people don't go out and get a loan every month. I mean, you might get a mortgage once every 20 years or something like that. But here's when I think this is going to matter, Gordon. We are going to have another recession. We've gotten used to, every time we have a recession, Congress floods the zone with fiscal stimulus. The last recession, we had basically $5 trillion worth of fiscal stimulus, and that was all borrowed money. I don't think we're going to be able to do that next time, because the market is not going to be cool with $5 trillion of new Treasury debt coming onto the market. And I think that's going to constrain the government's ability to stimulate our way out of the next recession. So that doesn't mean disaster. It means when we have another recession, it could last longer. We could have unemployment going higher than it would otherwise go. And it gets back to this theme that the United States is giving up its ability to call the shots a little bit.
1: Solutions here, Rick.
2: Get the debt under control.
1: How?
2: That's it.
1: How?
2: It's going to be a combination of spending cuts and tax hikes. I mean, I'll give you one example. So we know that Social Security is going to start running short of money in a few years. There's one thing that Congress could do on that, which is to just either raise or eliminate the income cap at which you pay Social Security. So right now you only pay Social Security tax. I think the cap is around $180,000 of income. You could raise that to $500,000. You could raise it to $1 million, or you could eliminate it altogether. So if somebody makes $23 million a year, they're paying Social Security tax on that entire amount. That would go a long way toward rectifying Social Security.
1: Thanks, Rick. Rick Newman, founder of The Pinpoint Press. 20 minutes now in front of the hour on This Morning, America's First News. Coming up next, a laughable attempt at a car break-in.
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0: Thanks for spending time with us. Welcome into Tuesday. It is time now for the mic drop with this morning's Mike Gavin.
1: Good morning. Well, we know that lots of us have started to use AI to plan our trips and show us the most effective way to get around our destinations, but this might be your sign to look twice at that AI-generated itinerary before you leap. This after three California hikers who use Google Gemini to plan their Mount Shasta climb had to be rescued after becoming stranded in a steep canyon. After the rescue, the hikers told the sheriff's deputy they relied heavily on Gemini for information about the route and advice on what to pack. Authorities said the AI assistant recommended the group bring less food and water than they needed for what was initially expected to be an 8-hour climb, and said the outing stretched into a multi-day ordeal. The county sheriff's office described the hikers' reliance on AI as a critical misstep and urged climbers to get information directly from local authorities before heading onto Mount Shasta.
0: What? Yeah. I don't understand. Like Mount Shasta is no joke. It's like a sort of a volcano.
1: Yeah.
0: In like Northern California.
1: 14,000 feet or something like that. Yeah.
0: If you're planning an 8-hour climb, you to me are probably not novices, right? Yeah. This is not some trail, you know, where you bring your dog and you have a picnic.
1: Right.
0: Right. So if you're planning an 8-hour hike on Mount Shasta, you're probably an experienced hiker or climber.
1: You would hope so.
0: The fact that you would lean on Google Gemini.
1: Yeah.
0: Which is giving you or recommending less water and snacks than usual makes zero sense.
1: Yeah.
0: Just zero. It's almost like read the signs on the highway. You don't need Google Maps all the time. Just read the signs. For these guys, just lean on your experience.
1: Right, right.
0: Yeah. Bring the extra canola bar and water. You're going to need it.
1: Yeah, this definitely shouldn't have been their first rodeo. And if it was, I guess that was their first problem.
0: That'd be another.
1: They were inexperienced.
0: Yes. And
1: maybe they thought, we'll just, AI will just tell us what to do.
0: Yeah. Because anybody can just handle an 8-hour climb on, Mount Shasta.
1: Yeah.
0: Jeez. Come on. Use your common sense.
1: When in doubt, bring a little extra. Okay.
0: Right.
1: The next time for sure. And here's someone else who got stuck in a rough spot, but in a much more low-tech, dumb criminal kind of way. A would-be car thief in Chile got stuck upside down with his legs dangling outside after trying to squeeze through a vehicle's sunroof. Municipal security cameras captured the bizarre attempted break-in. The suspect tried to climb headfirst into the car's sunroof, but became completely wedged upside down. Local authorities arrived shortly after the municipal monitors spotted the mishap, rescuing him from his awkward position, only to take him straight into custody. Social media commenters plastered the comments section with crying laughing emojis. Many ripped the utter stupidity at his attempted theft, even for a dumb criminal. One lamented the fact that this wasn't a Waymo car, thinking about how funny it would have been if it had driven off with the thief's legs still dangling above it.
0: That's a great take.
1: Yeah.
0: That's a great take.
1: That would have been a good one.
0: Just parading the guy like downtown for all to see.
1: Yeah, yeah.
0: Busted.
1: In that case, we'd be very much pro robot and pro AI.
0: Yes.
1: We generally have anti takes during this segment, but we'd be all for it in this situation.
0: Right. It's some random town in downtown Chile would have been great.
1: Yeah.
0: Just the embarrassment, the humiliation. Oh, man.
1: That takes a lot of chutzpah, I feel like, to try to break into a car through a sunroof.
0: That way,
1: a lot of confidence in your abilities to even like attempt something like that.
0: And confidence in what, your waistline also?
1: Well, that as well. I mean, there were some people who said, maybe if he was a few pounds lighter, he would have squeezed his way through.

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1: Thanks for being with us. Lessons learned. Wimbledon does not plan to allow an influx of influencers next year in hopes of avoiding the issues that have given a black eye to this year's U.S. Open, currently ongoing, which has seen matches interrupted by people taking photographs using bright lighting and making too much noise during points, drawing player complaints. In addition to traditional journalists and broadcasters, the tournament this year gave official accreditation to 100 content creators. Meanwhile, everyday Americans are growing increasingly annoyed by social media influencer stunts. Fox News says at the World Cup, a pair of Argentinian YouTube content creators were arrested, charged with interference at a sporting event after authorities said they bypassed three layers of security. At Six Flags, a YouTuber named Alan Farrell was banned for life not long after posting a viral video that appeared to show him trying to eat chicken nuggets while riding a famous roller coaster at Cedar Point in Sandusky, Ohio. 8 minutes now in front of the hour. On This Morning, America's First News. Once again, here's Dom Savino.
2: And now, the three big things you need to know. Number one.
3: Miami International Airport does not have a common system of crushable material at the end of a runway to stop planes. NTSB Chair Jennifer Homendy weighed in on the missing safety system while revealing details about the Amazon cargo jet that killed five people when it overshot the airport's runway over the weekend.
4: Whether that would have helped prevent this tragedy, and should the EMAS be everywhere at every airport, that will be a key part of our investigation.
3: Investigators found the plane ended up

0: 1,300 feet past the runway before bursting into flames.
1: Number two.
0: 3.5 hours north on Florida's east coast, a pilot was killed in Titusville when a small plane experienced an engine failure. Interim Police Chief T.J. Wright.
2: It's unknown exactly what caused the plane to go down or anything like that, but the initial reports was the plane made contact with the power lines.
0: The solo pilot has been identified as Dr. Michael Hood from Tennessee.
1: Number three.
0: At least two people were killed by Russian airstrikes on Ukraine's capital, Kyiv, as the country has resumed fighting after pausing for a few days while the U.S. envoy held talks. President Trump's son-in-law, Jared Kushner, and special envoy Steve Witkoff traveled to each country with a proposal to end the four-year-long conflict. Canada's retaliatory tariffs on U.S. goods went into effect this morning. The tariffs target $20 billion worth of American-made products, from milk and cheese to perfume and aluminum foil. Now, President Trump is calling for a boycott of Canada's Bombardier jets, threatening to stop the sale of its planes not made in the U.S. The silver screen shined this summer thanks to blockbuster films like the Spider-Man sequel and The Odyssey.
3: You're a man who needs to control his fate. But you cannot control this.
4: No one could stand between me and home, not even the gods.
0: New data shows it was the highest grossing summer ever at the box office. Theaters raked in $4.7 billion from the start of May through Labor Day. And Gordon, one other reason it's been a great summer for movie theaters? Popcorn. AMC reports its food delivery sales are up almost 50% from last year. That's after it started selling its popcorn on delivery sites like DoorDash and Grubhub. The Mega Bag offering is an oversized portion packaged for takeout, the side of buttery topping, typically selling on apps for $25 before fees and tips.
5: For popcorn?
0: Yeah, $25 for popcorn.
5: On how big is this thing?
0: It's a Mega Bag.
5: Mega Bag.
0: Called.
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0: Yeah. So it may extend up to your knee-ish. It's a healthy portion.
5: 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Thanks, Dom. 6 minutes in front of the hour.
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Thanks for being with us. A crossing guard in Las Vegas is being celebrated for stepping in to protect the mother and her two kids from a potentially catastrophic incident. Fox 5 Vegas says Kayla Leon Guerrero was walking hand-in-hand with her 5-year-old daughter and her 11-year-old son was in tow when a car stopped less than 10 feet from hitting them in the crosswalk. Jake Garcia provided the news outlet with dash cam footage of the moment that All City Management Services crossing guard Richard Jones stepped in the path of the speeding car to protect the family. Jones believes the car was going 35 in a 15 school zone. The family plans to make Jones a gift basket that includes a restaurant gift certificates, a neck fan for that Las Vegas heat, and a handwritten thank you note. For Dom Savino and Mike Gavin, I'm Gordon Deal. Thanks for listening to This Morning, America's First News.

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0: Iran has a new plan to stop ships from going through the Strait of Hormuz. It's announced a new restricted zone just outside the crucial waterway. Still, Energy Secretary Chris Wright tells Fox the U.S. Navy is helping oil tankers across.
1: We did indeed get just under 18 million barrels of crude in a 24-hour period earlier last week. And the running average right now is over 9 million barrels a day just on the waterborne routes.
0: Oil prices are up 2% after Iran-backed rebels launched new attacks on Saudi Arabia. More than 1,500 pounds of ready-to-eat pork products are being recalled because they may have been contaminated with listeria. The recall affects guanciale pork imported from Italy and sold in 8 states, including California, Texas, and New York. No Wi-Fi, no video boards, no game clocks, at least not ones you could see from the stands. Last night's SMU-Florida State football game was a throwback to a simpler time. A pregame power outage delayed kickoff by nearly 2 hours. Some power was eventually restored to the stadium, but the teams agreed to cut the fancy stuff to literally keep the lights on. SMU won on a late field goal, 27-24.
2: Fancy stuff. You know, that's like an affront to three other people in this room. Mike Gavin and Dave Duncan and myself were all public address announcers. There was no public address announcing at the game either.
0: Was there not?
2: Yeah. Fancy stuff. You think we're fancy? We're like essential parts of the game, Dom.
0: Yeah, it's important. I didn't realize, in fairness, that there was no PA address. You could still be the announcer for the press box.
2: True.
0: Just folks sitting in the press box.
2: Listen, you throw the window open. My voice is big enough to carry throughout the stadium.
0: Get the megaphone.
2: Big mouth right here. 6 minutes now in front of the hour.
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3: Good morning. It is 5 o'clock on a Tuesday that feels like a Monday. I'm LaDonna Harvey, and Queen Creek is going after flock misuse.
4: Yeah, I'm Jim Sharp, and that is our top story.
5: I would move to approve at this time adoption of Ordinance 895.26.
4: One East Valley town isn't saying goodbye to their flock cameras, but it is creating harsher penalties for those who misuse them. And Colton Krolak is live in the news center with more.
6: Yeah, that's right. Queen Creek is the first in Arizona to make it illegal to misuse license plate readers after the town council unanimously voted on the measure last week. While many cities are voting to remove the cameras altogether, council member Leah Martineau says she doesn't want to have a knee-jerk reaction.
7: With this policy tonight that's before us, it's giving us chance to continue to look. How can we fix? How can we continue with this technology in good form, knowing that it is doing and that we are doing our due diligence in protecting people and not doing some of these other things that people are upset with?
6: The new rules create safeguards surrounding the tech, requiring users to electronically and physically log any access with an established case number, and could punish those who misuse the system with $2,500 fines and 6 months in jail. Live in the news center, Colton Krolak, KTAR News.
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10: Hi-yo. Yeah, thanks very much. We're off to a good start. First morning back after a long holiday weekend. And the main lines looking pretty good. Couple little spots to make you aware of. We do have a crash, an early morning crash, on the northbound side of the northern on-ramp, and it took out a overhead light there. That ramp is blocked, and we have a little bit of slowing on the eastbound I-10 right at the mini stack. If you're continuing eastbound on the 202 Red Mountain Freeway, looks like we have a stalled vehicle off to the right. John Roller, KTAR News.
11: Dangerous heat back in the valley today as temperatures rise back to that 110 mark. An extreme heat warning will begin at 10 a.m. today and go through 8 p.m. on Thursday night. Mostly sunny to partly cloudy skies today. I'm ABC 15 meteorologist Ashley DiMartino.
4: At 5:02, it is 85 degrees in Glendale.
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3: If Democrats can retake the House or the Senate in November, they'll have to hit the ground running to accomplish all of their goals. In his exclusive sit-down with Outspoken with Bruce and Gatos, U.S. Senator Ruben Gallego says Democrats need to have a plan.
12: We can't just be the people that are going to be the no Trump, bad Trump. We can do that, but you also have to do these other steps too, which is fix the corruption that's been endemic in Washington, D.C., as well as show that we're actually fighting for people to have like a fighting chance in this country.
3: You can watch the full conversation with Senator Ruben Gallego on the KTAR YouTube channel.
4: Two people are in custody for allegedly impersonating officers at underage parties.
13: Glendale police say two men involved in a private security outfit were documented wearing police-style gear and carrying rifles while chasing and threatening people. The two men were discovered on social media by an officer with GPD's violent crime interdiction team. They say the men allegedly participated and promoted underage drinking parties as well as desert parties and special events at gentlemen's clubs. The men's identities or charges have not been revealed. Anna Olp, KTAR News.
3: Good morning. It's 5:03. Education. ASU is gaining national recognition for its role in the United States manufacturing industry. KTAR education reporter Shira Tanzer is live with how and what sets the university apart.
8: Yeladonna Arizona State University was named one of eight schools nationwide selected to participate in a national initiative from the U.S. Departments of State and Labor. The goal of the Foundry School is to develop and train the next generation of manufacturing employees, something president of the Arizona Chamber of Commerce, Danny Seiden, says has a huge national impact.
14: It is meant to make sure that we have the workforce that we need for this goal of President Trump to onshore our manufacturing, to reignite the golden age of manufacturing in the U.S.
8: He tells the Mike Brumette Show ASU is already among the top universities for manufacturing, with the largest engineering school in the country and partnerships with local companies like TSMC Arizona. Live in the News Center, Shira Tanzer, KTAR News.
4: A former member of the National Oceanic and Atmospheric Administration says we can expect more intense weather events going forward, like the deadly flash flood at the Grand Canyon. Monica Medina with Climate Power says as the climate gets drier, the ground is less spongy, leading to more runoff. Plus,
15: part of it has to do with ocean temperatures and the El Nino. We have a super El Nino year this year, which means that rainstorms tend to get even more. They're full of more water.
4: Medina adds the burn scar from last year's Dragon Bravo fire made the flood worse as the ground was less permeable and unable to absorb water.
3: Oh, hello. A tool developed with help from Arizona State University will help law enforcement track down the illegal wildlife trade.
9: Animals like the macaw from Mexico are often smuggled into the U.S. as pets, explains ASU's Greg Asner. He helped model exactly where those animals are brought across the southern border, giving that data to law enforcement agencies.
16: Primary road networks, these are some unknown areas perhaps you don't see as boots on the ground. Use this mapping technique to help you make some plans and to do some interventions that are preventative rather than just reactive.
9: He says the wildlife trade harms biodiversity and cracking down on it protects our feathered friends.
16: We're not even sure as scientists what the full effect is of sort of breaking up these families and these communities of animals.
9: Ballin over Stoles, KTAR News.
4: And speaking of animals, the kind you're allowed to have. The Humane Society's original Sunny Slope campus has reopened, allowing the organization to treat an additional 3,000 homeless pets per year. CEO Dr. Stephen Hansen breaks down some of the site's upgrades.
17: Our surgical suite is now state of the art. We can manage animals here. We can control disease. And again, the animals that come to this trauma hospital are the homeless animals in our valley.
4: The renovated site on Hatcher Road doubles the size of the previous trauma space and includes two new surgery sites, upgraded medical equipment, and isolation units designed to limit the spread of disease. You can see photos of the facility at ktar.com.
3: Coming up, what does Meta plan to do with all the info it'll have to gather to make sure kids are safe on Instagram? And will everybody in your house have to hand over their data? Ooh. Tech Tuesday is next.
4: Right now, here's John Roller with a live update from the Valley Chevy Dealers Traffic Center.
10: All right, thank you very much, Jim. Right now, taking a look at the mini stack, eastbound I-10 as you come out of the Deck Park Tunnel and seeing some cars merge to the right near the 24th Street off-ramp. I can't see exactly what it is, but cars are merging to the right, and that's backing things up. If you are coming towards the mini stack there, maybe an extra minute or two for the slowing there. Other than that, we do have a ramp closure northbound I-17. The northern ramp overnight crash took down an overhead light there, and that ramp is blocked. ADOT crews cleaning up the debris there. That should open up shortly, but those are the only two issues on the main lines, and the surface streets are looking good. John Roller, KTAR News.
3: All right, we're looking for mostly sunny skies with a high of 110. The extreme heat warning kicks in this morning at 10 o'clock, lasts until 8 o'clock Thursday night. Tomorrow's going to be 109 and 109 with a 20% chance of rain on Thursday. 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
4: It is 5:12 now on Arizona's Morning News with Jim Sharp and LaDonna Harvey, and from the KTAR Business Center, the co-founders of Two Hawks Design and Development Company, the Hosses, have just listed their Arcadia home for $23.5 million. 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The couple has moved 10 times in the last 15 years. And rarely keeps their homes.
3: That's what happens when you can afford to have other people move you, because you will pry me out of my house with dynamite only.
4: And don't call me because I don't have a truck anymore.
3: I don't either. Yeah. I mean, I might, but I don't.
4: Yeah.
3: All right. Dow futures are down 394 this morning. The S&P is down 18, and we're up 12 on the NASDAQ. In pre-market trading, for more money news, visit the Business Center at KTAR.com.
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4: At 5:13, this is what you need to know right now. Canada's retaliatory tariffs on about $20 billion worth of goods take effect today. The measures hit hundreds of American products at rates of 15, 25, or 50%, including steel, aluminum, cheese, appliances, clothing, cosmetics, and farm equipment. Canada, by the way, is Arizona's third largest trading partner.
3: Macaws and other animals from Mexico often smuggled into the U.S. as pets, but a new tool from ASU is helping law enforcement catch those smugglers in action. ASU gathered data from animal confiscations going back to 1997 to track where the trade is actually taking place.
4: Houthi attacks have ignited several fires on oil facilities and utilities in Saudi Arabia's southern region and wounded more than 70 people. The wave of Houthi attacks were a major escalation in the renewed conflict between an important U.S. ally and the Iranian-backed rebels in Yemen. All of our top stories are just 15 minutes away. For more, go to KTAR.com or the KTAR News app.
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10: All right, we've got one spot of slowing. It's in the downtown area, and yeah, we've got a crash right in the transition ramp at the mini stack. So if you are headed eastbound on the I-10 to try to get to the eastbound 202 Red Mountain Freeway to head to the East Valley, yeah, we have a crash, and troopers are trying to get this out of the rampway, but that's backing you up. If you are coming eastbound out of the Deck Park Tunnel towards the mini stack, heads up for that. Still have that ramp closure on the northbound I-17 right at Northern Avenue. The on-ramp shut down due to an overnight crash. That should be clearing. So if you are headed northbound, heads up for that as well. John Roller, KTAR News.
4: We do have an extreme heat warning kicking off at 10 this morning, lasting until 8 p.m. Thursday. But today appears to be the hottest of the days, a high of 110. 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
3: How much info are you willing to hand over just to be on social media? And are you willing to pay a lot more for your next iPhone? 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
4: Okay, Tim, we wanted to bring up a topic from last week that we didn't feel like we really got great answers on. So could Meta benefit from this $18 billion settlement? Increased age verification is going to mean maybe everybody's going to have to prove their age using official IDs, maybe biometric data and or credit card info.
3: So does that open the door to our favorite data harvesters? We love them. We love them. We love the calls we get at all hours of the day from them.
4: Yeah. Mm-hmm. So selling our personal info and then handing it off to the government, too. I mean, this is, and then you've got to worry about the data breaches if they got all this info on us.
0: Yeah, so Meta could benefit from the settlement in a lot of different ways. First of all, the $18 billion they're paying over 10 years is barely a speeding ticket to them. You know, if they'd gone to a jury, they were looking at $200 billion or more. They also got to avoid having Mark Zuckerberg on the witness stand by settling. So there are a bunch of ways they could benefit, and they're going to be forced to do this age verification you're talking about, which could result in handing over your ID to Facebook or things like that. There are other ways they can do age verification, like estimating how old you are based on, you know, oh, are you using Instagram like a teenager would, for instance. But at the end of the day, the question a lot of people are going to ask is, do we want Facebook and Meta to have more info about us than they already do? And I think most people are going to say no to that, right? Yeah. So it's a complicated one. But yeah, by settling this social media addiction lawsuit, I think Meta may have dodged a bullet, and ultimately, it may not be a win for privacy or for us.
3: Well, and it doesn't seem like, I mean, it, you know, when you weigh the thing out, it seems like the negatives far outweigh the positives to me.
0: Yeah. Age verification is extremely tricky. It sounds like a good idea in theory until you start handing over your ID to major social media companies or sketchy websites, right? The experts we've talked to say age verification should be done like when you buy a phone, when you sign up and get a device for the first time, that's where the age verification should take place, right? Yeah. We don't want Meta involved. We don't want TikTok involved. But, you know, ultimately, that's where this case ended up. I will say Florida, it did not join the settlement. They said, we're going to keep fighting in court. The settlement isn't enough. It doesn't go far enough. So there could still be some legal action to come.
4: Interesting. Okay. Yeah. No. And how important is it to you to see what everybody else is having for dinner? You know, you're going to hand over all your info just so you can see what grandma's up
3: exactly,
4: to.
3: Exactly. Or your fake life in Italy.
4: Right.
3: No, thank you.
4: All right. So, hey, beyond the expected iPhones, is there anything that's going to really surprise us at this surprise and shine iPhone event tomorrow? And all the reports we've been hearing, are people going to be willing to pay double for an iPhone?
0: Yeah, I'm a little worried about the foldable iPhone. You know, a report came out, the average price is going to be $2,500, which is a lot of money. You know, we're also expecting price hikes on the regular iPhone 18 Pro, iPhone 18 Pro Max. You know, what would surprise me if the price hikes are only $100, you know, if they're kept to a very small-ish number, that would be a pleasant surprise. We're also expecting Apple to release a ton of other products. So AirPods with cameras, try to wrap your head around that. New smart home products. We're expecting new MacBooks, if not at this event, then shortly thereafter. So there's going to be a ton of new products. And yes, they're going to be more expensive. Everything is this year, thanks to AI. So, yeah, I'm hoping there will be something that I'm just completely not expecting, something I didn't even mention. That would be a fun surprise for the event tomorrow.
3: So, you know, Apple has a new CEO, but this transition has been from Tim Cook in the works for a while. So is this really this guy's, you know, coming out party for Apple? The new guy? I can't remember his name.
0: It's John Ternus. You know, he's the senior VP of hardware engineering, or was until September 1st. This is his first time to really introduce himself to the world. So this is a big changing of the guard moment. It's definitely a new era we're entering into, but the products that are being released were really developed under Tim Cook. So I think it'll be a couple years before we really see what's different under Ternus. Again, still a big change, a big moment. A lot of people are going to be watching the event, kind of looking for something new and exciting. So we'll have to wait tomorrow. We'll find out for sure, but definitely a changing of the guard.
4: And real quickly, Tim, you've explained this to us before, but I don't remember what it was about. The camera on AirPods, it's not like wearing glasses, you know, that are recording everything you're doing. What are the reasons for the camera?
0: Correct. It has to do with visual intelligence and AI. So an AI assistant, the new AI Siri, can have some sort of sense of your surroundings to answer questions or give you guidance about, say, like directions. But it's not like Meta smart glasses where you're taking pictures, where you're recording videos. So honestly, there's never really been anything quite like it. So it's kind of hard to know what it's going to look like in practice, but shouldn't be a big privacy concern in the same way that smart glasses are.
4: Okay.
3: All right. Well, Tim, always good to talk to you. Tim Wirth, tech editor for Mashable.com, giving us the latest from the tech world. And I'm a little miffed at Apple. I don't want to see they're already overpriced for what you get. And
4: I don't know.
3: I'm not into the higher price. I keep
4: buying Apple over and over.
3: I do too. I'm an apologist.
4: But go back to Android eventually if they keep raising these prices.
3: Oh, I hate Android.
4: All right. Coming up in minutes here, Arizona's third largest trading partner slams the U.S. with tariffs.
3: First, we go live to the Valley Chevy Dealers Traffic Center.
10: All right. A little leftover slowing in the downtown area coming out of the Deck Park Tunnel on the eastbound 10 towards the mini stack. Had a crash right in the transition ramp to the eastbound 202 Red Mountain Freeway. A trooper's getting that out of the way, so that ramp is fully back open, so that backup should look a little better here momentarily. And the northbound on-ramp at Northern, that has reopened. So the northbound I-17 from the stack all the way up to the north stack, looking very good this morning. John Roller, KTAR News.
3: I'm sorry.
4: No, you go right ahead.
3: Extreme heat warning. I will, sir. The extreme heat warning kicks in at 10 this morning. Lasts until 8 o'clock on Thursday. Today's going to be 110, about 109 Wednesday and Thursday, with a chance for rain coming in as well. 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
4: It's 5:25 now on Arizona's Morning News. I'm Jim Sharp, along with LaDonna Harvey. And new Canadian tariffs taking effect in response to President Trump's trade war.
25: President Trump targeting Canadian jet maker Bombardier, posting, "No more selling Bombardier in the United States. And if they want our market, they must build here." But the company already built here in Wichita, Kansas. Republican Senator Jerry Moran says Bombardier supports a local workforce of more than 1,000 employees.
4: That is ABC's Karen Hua.
3: Now let's go to the roads live in the Valley Chevy Dealers Traffic Center with John Roller.
10: All right. Hi. Thank you very much. Well, we had a minor accident in the rampway eastbound I-10 right at the mini stack eastbound 202 right in the rampway area. That is cleared away. So pretty normal slowing now coming in from the West Valley about 13 minutes from the 101 into downtown Phoenix. Southbound I-17 from the north stack all the way down to the stack looking good. And that earlier ramp closure northbound I-17 at Northern, that is cleared away. That ramp is back open. John Roller, KTAR News.
4: High today of 110. An extreme heat warning kicks off at 10 this morning, lasts through 8 p.m. Thursday. Tomorrow's high 109 and 109 again on Thursday, with a 20% chance of rain coming to the valley at that point. 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
4: 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KTAR News and Arizona Talks are hosting a ballot propositions town hall. 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
26: The Diamondbacks are streaking in Kansas City. They won their third straight game yesterday thanks to a 5-run 10th inning to defeat the Royals 5-4. It's the most runs the Diamondbacks have scored in a single extra inning since 2021. Game 2 of the series will be this evening in Kansas City. Corbin Burnes is set to make his season debut and return from the injured list. First pitch is at 4:40 over on Arizona Sports 98.7 FM. That's Sports Mitch Feraldis, KTAR News.
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4: Good morning. It is 5:30. I'm Jim Sharp. Thanks for listening to Arizona's Morning News. And flock misuse will be penalized in a valley town.
3: I'm LaDonna Harvey. That's our top story.
28: We hear you. We hear your concerns. We want to continue to add these safeguards.
3: Queen Creek is now the first in Arizona to make it illegal to misuse flock cameras. Colton Krolak is live with that story.
29: Yeah, that's right. It comes after many cities are ditching their automatic license plate readers altogether after concerns around the privacy concerns of those. Several high-profile cases of officers misusing the cameras here in the Valley. Queen Creek now unanimously voting to implement additional safeguards as well as criminal punishments for employees who do so. Councilmember Jeff Brown says the cameras do a lot of good, and the answer isn't getting rid of them.
30: If misuse is the concern, as it has been, rather than take away that effective and legal tool, let's address the policy gaps. Let's address the gaps in oversight, and let's address any gaps in accountability.
29: Users will now have to electronically and physically log any access with an established case number. Those who misuse the system could face a $2,500 fine and 6 months in jail. Live in the news center, Colton Krolak, KTAR News.
4: Coming up on Arizona's Morning News, what Democratic Senator Ruben Gallego says his party needs to do. Plus, who's tracking illegal wildlife traffickers? Right now, speaking of traffic, here's John Roller in the Valley Chevy Dealers Traffic Center.
10: All right, thank you, Jim. Getting back to normal conditions on our Tuesday morning commute after the long holiday weekend. Right now, we do have a little bit of slowing right at the eastbound 10, right at 27th Avenue as you approach the stack. Had that earlier crash on the rampway eastbound I-10 coming out of the Deck Park Tunnel right at the mini stack in the rampway there. That is cleared away. Now we've got a crash off to the right on the westbound side of I-10 right near 16th Street. It is off to the right, and it is heading out of the downtown area towards the stack. That's it. Northbound I-17 looking good from that earlier ramp closure at Northern. It's back open. Southbound I-17 from Cactus down to the stack. About 10 minutes on your commute. John Roller, KTAR News.
31: Extreme heat warning will begin at 10 a.m. today and go through 8 p.m. on Thursday night. Mostly sunny to partly cloudy skies today with highs between 108 to 110 around the valley. I'm ABC 15 meteorologist Ashley DiMartino.
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4: Some Americans have begun to lose faith in their representatives, with many saying nothing gets done in Washington. Arizona U.S. Senator Ruben Gallego exclusively tells Outspoken with Bruce and Gatos one thing Congress can do to help regain the trust of Americans.
0: We need to stop the trading of stocks among members of Congress.
20: Okay.
0: There's Democrats, Republicans do it. Both sides do it. But there's no reason why members of Congress should be trading stocks, trading crypto or anything of that nature.
4: He also says Democrats need to have a plan that goes further than, quote, we aren't Trump, end quote, in order to hope to retake the House and Senate. You can watch that full conversation with Senator Ruben Gallego on the KTAR YouTube channel.
3: Two people are in custody accused of impersonating officers at underage parties.
1: Glendale police say two men involved in a private security outfit were documented wearing police-style gear and carrying rifles while chasing and threatening people. The two men were discovered on social media by an officer with GPD's violent crime interdiction team. They say the men allegedly participated and promoted underage drinking parties, as well as desert parties and special events at gentlemen's clubs. The men's identities or charges have not been revealed. Anna Olp, KTAR News.
2: Eyes on Education.
4: ASU was selected as one of eight universities nationwide to lead a new manufacturing initiative, and KTAR education reporter Shira Tanzer is live with what sets the university apart in terms of manufacturing nationwide.
5: Yeah, Jim, the Foundry School was started by the U.S. Departments of State and Labor with the goal of training the next generation of manufacturing workers. President of the Arizona Chamber of Commerce, Danny Seiden, tells the Mike Broomhead Show Arizona was selected to join the initiative because of the impact it's had on the local manufacturing industry, like its partnership with TSMC Arizona.
6: ASU is like a world within a world within a world. You know, if you're in Barrett, you're basically in a Harvard-like education model. They've done such a good job with that. If you want to get into engineering right now, the largest engineering class in the country right now happening at ASU.
5: Industry leaders will be from the U.S., South Korea, Japan, Taiwan, and India. Live in the news center, Shira Tanzer, KTAR News.
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7: One data point a year is not enough.
3: The city of Tempe recently completed a summer census of the homeless population. It's the only city in Arizona that does that.
8: Tempe's summer point-in-time count found 280 people on the streets in July, which is essentially flat from a January count in the city. Tim Birch with Tempe says the similar numbers do represent different people.
11: We've housed over 3,200 unique households in the last 3 years. So what we're seeing is a churn, new people coming into the system.
8: He argues the count indicates progress.
11: We're holding ground amidst a tougher economy to get housed in. With evictions up, it's tougher to stay housed.
8: Nearly 10,000 people were counted on the streets in January throughout the Maricopa County region. Balan Overstolz, KTAR News.
4: The search for a person that authorities say fell into Tempe Town Lake without resurfacing yesterday has come up unsuccessful. The Tempe Fire and Medical Rescue Department says that after a failed thorough search, they are not scheduling additional recovery efforts, but are encouraging anyone with information about the incident to reach out to Tempe's non-emergency line at 480-350-8311.
3: Expect more intense weather events in Arizona moving forward, like that deadly flash flood at the Grand Canyon. That's according to a former member of the National Oceanic and Atmospheric Administration.
12: Monica Medina with Climate Power says tornadoes, hurricanes, and flash floods are becoming more frequent and more intense due to climate change. She explains why flooding at the Grand Canyon got as bad as it did.
13: The climate gets drier and drier. The ground gets less spongy. And so it can't absorb nearly as well. And so what we see is huge amounts of runoff.
12: Medina adds the burn scar from last year's Dragon Bravo fire made the flood worse as the ground was less permeable and unable to absorb water. Heidi Hommel, KTAR News.
18: The illegal wildlife trade in general is that it's a vast network. It's global in scope.
4: Animals like macaws are often smuggled into the U.S. from Mexico as pets, but a tool from ASU, law enforcement is hoping, can help them respond to the problem. ASU's Greg Asner explains they gather data from past animal confiscations going back to 1997.
18: Into a geospatial or geographical type setting, a model, and applying some high-tech methods to that model to help law enforcement predict.
4: He says this can help protect biodiversity as the wildlife trade harms the animals themselves.
3: Coming right up, what's being done to keep veterans from making a decision they can't take back?
4: Here now is John Roller in the Valley Chevy Dealers Traffic Center.
10: All right. It's been busy in the downtown area. Right now, taking a look at the stack, southbound I-17, just south of the stack, right near Grant Street. And it not only narrows down, it looks like we had a minor crash just south there. And that's back in Yuppie. If you're coming southbound towards the stack, just south of Thomas, that's where your slowing begins. Eastbound I-10 had an earlier crash at 16th Street. That has cleared away right before the mini stack. And also on the westbound side of the 10 this morning in the downtown area, crash near 16th Street. It is off to the right. And surface streets right now not looking bad. All clear. John Roller, KTAR News.
3: We are going to hit 110 today, so the extreme heat warning kicks in at 10 o'clock this morning. Then it should be 109 Wednesday and Thursday with an increasing chance of rain. 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
4: It is 5:41 now on Arizona's Morning News with Jim Sharp and LaDonna Harvey. And taking a look at your money from the KTAR Business Center, the Surprise City Council has approved rezoning a roughly 422-acre site for a new development called Buena Vista Ranch. Our partners at the Phoenix Business Journal tell us about 371 acres of the property will be designated for residential uses, 32 acres for employment, and the remaining 20 for open space. The development will be located off Pinnacle Peak Road and 227th Avenue.
3: Well, we have a shortened week of trading, and oil prices are climbing. The Dow is down in futures trading 389 points, down 14 on the S&P and up 43 on the NASDAQ. For more money news, visit the Business Center at KTAR.com.
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4: At 5:42, this is what you need to know right now. Canada's retaliatory tariffs on about $20 billion worth of U.S. goods takes effect today. The measure hit hundreds of American products at rates of 15, 25, or 50%, and they include steel, aluminum, cheese, appliances, clothing, cosmetics, and farm equipment. Canada, by the way, is Arizona's third largest trading partner.
3: While other Valley cities are powering down or even getting rid of flock cameras, Queen Creek makes it illegal to misuse the access. The town council voted unanimously to put new safeguards in place.
4: Arizona Humane Society has reopened the trauma hospital at its original Sunny Slope campus. The organization says this will allow them to treat 3,000 additional homeless pets each year. All of our top stories just 15 minutes away. For more news, go to KTAR.com or the KTAR News app.
3: Now let's go live to the Valley Chevy Dealers Traffic Center and check your Tuesday that feels like a Monday traffic.
10: Yeah, and it is kind of busy first day back. A couple of spots where you're having to slow your roll. Right now, taking a look at the southbound I-17 right at the stack near Grant Street there. And you automatically are squeezed down, but it looks like we had a minor crash inside of that lane restriction there. And that's backing you up as you come southbound on the 17 starting right at Thomas. Just south of, gets heavier there at the stack. Eastbound I-10, right near 51st Avenue, near the underpass. Looks like we've got some slowing there. And also that earlier crash on the westbound 10, right near 16th Street. That is in the clearing stages. Tow truck getting ready to pull away from there. Mesa Drive and Southern, that's our one crash in the East Valley this morning. John Roller, KTAR News.
4: Extreme heat warning kicks off at 10 today and runs through 8 p.m. Thursday. That'd be 10 a.m., by the way, today. Mostly sunny sky today with a high of 110. 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
3: As we get ready to commemorate the 25th anniversary of 9/11, some very disheartening news about those who have worn the uniform of our country. The suicide rate for U.S. military veterans is rising.
4: ABC News national correspondent Jim Ryan is joining us now with the numbers. Jim, the American Psychiatric Association Foundation is the one raising the alarm on this during September, which is Suicide Prevention Month. How bad are things?
0: Well, they are bad any way you look at it. About 6% of Americans, Jim, have served in the military. But veterans account for about 18% of the suicides. 17 veterans per day are taking their own lives on average. And yeah, it's a shocking number when you compare it to the general population. So the American Psychiatric Association Foundation is trying to get the word out, not about new services, but services that have been available for a long time, but that veterans seem not to know about. So it's really raising the awareness about this. Raul Andrews heads the American Psychiatric Association Foundation.
15: Let's create a baseline where if asking for help is seen as a sign of strength, not as a sign of weakness. And let's be ready to help if the veterans tell us they need it.
0: And that's going to be the thrust through the rest of this month. In fact, highlighting the suicide prevention hotline 988, which is available to everyone, not just vets, but to anyone in a mental health crisis, Jim.
3: You know, it's interesting, too. I actually lobbied Congress on behalf of the American Foundation for Suicide Prevention to get that number. We went to Congress and we hammered at them to just give us 988. Actually, we wanted a different number, but 988 is fine. There is a special way, though. It's like if you're a veteran and you call it, they shunt you off to a very specific person who will talk to you who is a veteran or who has knowledge of veterans' issues.
0: Yeah, that's crucial also, Ladonna, that the people who are speaking with those folks in crisis have some awareness and experience about what's going on. A good example, Shante Franco is an Army veteran and twice survivor of suicide attempts. She attempted to take her own life in uniform and once she was a veteran. And so her advice to people who know somebody in a crisis like this.
20: Remember that you're not there to fix anything. So you're just there to open the door so that they're more open to receiving help. And secondly, lead with curiosity, ask questions and listen and try not to use your own examples because this is about them in that moment.
0: And taking on that responsibility and keeping an eye out for the veterans in your life, friends and loved ones and others who might be struggling.
4: A professor of psychiatry at Yale says that a key to preventing suicide among veterans is to basically eliminate loneliness because they feel so isolated. And it is really easy to feel isolated when you've seen things that the people around you can't even imagine having seen. And, you know, this is actually a problem even among non-combat veterans, too, suicide. And they think it has to do with, you know, concussive effects on the brain for those who served in artillery. There's a lot of different reasons why veterans turn to suicide to solve their problems. But, but you know, having people around definitely has a chilling effect on that.
0: Well, that's true, right? And it's not just that. It's not even the combat roles or the physical experience, but it's also living a very regimented life. You're told when to get up,

0: effects of doing things sometimes in combat, not everyone, obviously, but, you know, you're told to basically go out there and kill people. And that's something that we are raised from birth is wrong. You know,
1: well, so even if you don't go do it, you're told to do that. And you have to make that mind shift. Look at the USS Abraham Lincoln and the long, ultra long deployment that those folks have been through. These are young people and 5,000 of them living on the ship and told to stay at sea for almost a year. Yeah, and we see kind of the effect, the mental health crises that so many of those folks are facing right now, LaDonna.
2: One of the other things, by the way, that that Jim pointed out to us prior to this conversation is, according to military.com, about 61% of veterans who died by suicide in 2023 were not receiving VA health care during the last year of their lives. Of course, you know, it is sometimes a little fraught with frustration dealing with the VA, right, Jim?
1: Well, sure. Yeah. I mean, that red tape is there, but the services are there too. And I think the point of that statistic is that they weren't receiving care. They hadn't been diagnosed and maybe didn't even realize that those services were available, Jim.
2: Yeah. Boy.
0: Well, we always just have to remember suicide is a permanent solution to a temporary problem.
2: Yeah.
0: And that, you know, that truth you have to let stick with you.
2: Well, for a lot of vets, it doesn't feel temporary at all.
0: I know.
2: It really feels like they just, you know, this fight inside their head just goes on and on and on. Thank you very much, Jim Ryan, ABC News national correspondent, joining us with news that the suicide rate among U.S. military veterans is actually on the rise.
0: And 988 is there for you. Please call.
2: Yeah.
0: If you feel even slightly weak, just call 988. Coming up in moments, it's being called a Lindsay Clancy copycat crime.
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3: All right, off to a busy start this Tuesday morning. First day back from a long weekend, and it's the southbound I-17 right at the stack where we're seeing the heaviest slowing right now as you come south of the stack through the Durango curve this morning. More volume to get through the curve, and we had a minor crash inside of that, and that is backing things up. Eastbound I-10, 17 minutes from the 101 into downtown Phoenix. Westbound side of the 10, right at 16th Street. That crash is in the clearing stages. And north of the stack, southbound I-17, now seeing some slowing from Glendale down to Indian School Road. John Roller, KTAR News.
0: Sunny today and tomorrow. We should be right around 110 for both days, about 109 on Thursday with a 20% chance of rain. And the extreme heat warning does not expire until 8 o'clock Thursday night. 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
6: It is 5:55 now on Arizona's Morning News with Jim Sharp and LaDonna Harvey. And an Illinois woman is accused of murdering her child last week after allegedly texting about Lindsay Clancy. That's the Massachusetts mother charged in the murders of her three children, blaming postpartum psychosis.
7: While her husband was out of state, police say Corey Walsh hanged her two-year-old son from a rafter in the basement of the family home in Frankfurt and then began stabbing herself in an upstairs bathtub. Court records said Walsh told police she did this to her baby because he was the devil. Her attorney said she was having a psychotic episode. Witnesses told police Walsh had recently become very invested in the Lindsay Clancy murder trial, which ended with the jury deadlocked.
6: That is ABC's Aaron Katursky.
8: Now let's go live to the Valley Chevy Dealers Traffic Center and hope the news is better.
9: Yeah, it is. As we get ready for 6 o'clock, the crashes that we did have to start the morning off, they have cleared away. So back to pretty normal conditions on the main lines. One spot is slowing as you approach the stack. Right at 27th Avenue on the eastbound 10. That is it. Mesa Drive and Southern. Watch for a crash there. And that is it as far as the crashes. Here comes 6 o'clock. John Roller, KTAR News.
6: Extreme heat warning kicks off at 10 this morning and runs through 8 p.m. Thursday. A high today of 110 with a mostly sunny sky. 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
8: Coming up at 6 o'clock, a Valley town gets serious about flock misuse.
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10: The first games of the season were successful for Arizona and Arizona State football. The Wildcats hosted Northern Arizona on Saturday and defeated the Lumberjacks 35-7. While the Sun Devils manhandled Morgan State in Tempe Saturday by the score of 70-7. For his performance, ASU QB Cutter Bowley was named the Big 12's Offensive Player of the Week. He completed 21 of his 27 pass attempts, threw for 387 yards and 6 touchdowns in the win. That's sports. Mitch Vareldez, KTAR News.
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8: Good morning. It is 6 o'clock and Queen Creek is getting serious about flock misuse. I'm LaDonna Harvey.
6: And I'm Jim Sharp. That's our top story.
20: I would move to approve at this time adoption of Ordinance 895.26.
6: That East Valley town isn't saying goodbye to their flock cameras, but it is creating harsher penalties for those who would misuse them. Colton Krolak is live in the news center with the details.
21: Yeah, that's right. Queen Creek is the first in Arizona to make it illegal to misuse license plate readers after the town council unanimously voted on the measure last week. While many cities are voting to remove the cameras altogether, Council member Leah Martineau says she doesn't want to have a knee-jerk reaction.
22: With this policy tonight that's before us, it's giving us chance to continue to look, how can we fix, how can we continue with this technology in good form, knowing that it is doing and that we are doing our due diligence in protecting people and not doing some of these other things that people are upset with.
21: The new rules create safeguards surrounding the tech, requiring users to electronically and physically log their access with an established case number, and could punish those who misuse the system with a $2,500 fine and 6 months in jail. Live in the news center, Colton Krolak, KTAR News.
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23: ASU is one of 8 universities leading a national manufacturing initiative. I'm Shira Tanzer.
8: Plus, the flooding at the Grand Canyon is explained. First, though, let's check in with John Roller in the Valley Chevy Dealers Traffic Center.
9: All right, thank you very much. Let's hit the reset button right now. The Valley Main Line's not looking bad at all. About 18 minutes from the 101 if you're coming in from the West Valley on the eastbound I-10 into 7th Street. Southbound I-17 had a little bit of slowing just before the 6 o'clock hour right at Glendale. Taking a live look at that camera. Southbound 17 looking very good from Cactus down to the stack, about 10 minutes on your commute. That earlier crash in Mesa Drive in Southern, that is cleared away, and the main lines in the East Valley looking good. The westbound 60 and the 202s. John Roller, KTAR News.
24: Dangerous heat is back in the valley today. An extreme heat warning will begin at 10 a.m. and will go through 8 p.m. Thursday night. Mostly sunny to partly cloudy skies today with highs between 108 to 110 around the valley or overnight lows in the upper 80s. I'm ABC 15 meteorologist Ashley DiMartino.
6: At 6:02, it is 85 degrees at Mesa Gateway Airport.
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8: If Democrats can retake the House or the Senate in November, they'll have to hit the ground running to accomplish all of their goals. In an exclusive sit-down with Outspoken with Bruce and Gatos, Arizona Senator Ruben Gallego says Democrats need a plan.
25: We can't just be the people that are going to be the no Trump, bad Trump. We can do that, but you also have to do these other steps too, which is fix the corruption that's been endemic in Washington, D.C., as well as show that we're actually fighting for people to have like a fighting chance in this country.
8: You can watch the full conversation with Senator Ruben Gallego on the KTAR YouTube channel.
0: Eyes on Education.
6: ASU gaining national recognition for its role in the United States manufacturing industry. KTAR education reporter Shira Tanzer is live with how and what sets the university apart. We'll get back to Shira in just a moment.
0: KTAR News. 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
1: One data point a year is not enough.
8: The city of Tempe has recently completed a summer census of its homeless population. It's the only city in Arizona to do a second count this year. Tim Birch with the city explains what they found.
1: Total of 280 unsheltered individuals in Tempe on that particular day and time. That is pretty flat compared with 283 during the winter and 277 last summer.
8: He says the numbers indicate the city is holding steady on homelessness amid worsening economic conditions. There were nearly 10,000 people living on the streets in Maricopa County in January's point-in-time count.
6: All right, now let's go to KTAR education reporter Shira Tanzer live in the news center with what ASU is gaining national recognition for. It's helping U.S. manufacturing.
23: Yeah, ASU was named one of eight schools nationwide selected to participate in a national initiative from the U.S. Departments of State and Labor. The goal of the Foundry School is to develop and train the next generation of manufacturing employees, something president of the Arizona Chamber of Commerce, Danny Seiden, says has a huge national impact.
2: It is meant to make sure that we have the workforce that we need for this goal of President Trump to onshore our manufacturing, to reignite the golden age of manufacturing in the U.S.
23: He tells the Mike Broomhead Show ASU is already among the top universities for manufacturing, with the largest engineering school in the country and partnerships with local companies like TSMC Arizona. Live in the news center, Shira Tanzer, KTAR News.
8: A former member of the National Oceanic and Atmospheric Administration, NOAA, says we can expect more intense weather events moving forward, like that deadly flash flood at the Grand Canyon. Monica Medina with Climate Power says as the climate gets drier, the ground is less spongy, which means you get more runoff.
3: Part of it has to do with ocean temperatures and the El Nino. We have a super El Nino year this year, which means that rainstorms tend to get even more. They're full of more water.
8: Medina adds the burn scar from last year's Dragon Bravo fire made the flood worse as the ground was less permeable and unable to absorb water.
6: A tool developed with help from Arizona State University will help law enforcement track down the illegal wildlife trade.
4: Animals like the macaw from Mexico are often smuggled into the U.S. as pets, explains ASU's Greg Asner. He helped model exactly where those animals are brought across the southern border, giving that data to law enforcement agencies.
7: Primary road networks, these are some unknown areas perhaps you don't see as boots on the ground. Use this mapping technique to help you make some plans and to do some interventions that are preventative rather than just reactive.
4: He says the wildlife trade harms biodiversity and cracking down on it protects our feathered friends.
7: We're not even sure as scientists what the full effect is of sort of breaking up these families and these communities of animals.
4: Ballin Overstoles, KTAR News.
8: Coming right up, so what exactly does Meta plan to do with all that data it'll have to gather to make sure kids are safe on Instagram? Will we all be giving over our IDs? Mm-hmm. Tech Tuesday is next.
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9: All right, thank you, Jim. 6 o'clock hour. We're off to a good start as far as the main lines are concerned. We've cleared away the 5 o'clock crashes, so normal conditions all over the valley, both in the west and the east valley, as far as the main lines are concerned. Just cleared away a crash in Mesa at Mesa Drive in Southern, but we have added a new crash on the east side, 40th Street and Rozier. That's just south of Broadway. 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John Roller, KTAR News.
8: An extreme heat warning kicks in at 10 a.m., lasting through 8 p.m. on Thursday. We're looking right around 109, 110 for those days. 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
6: 6:11 now on Arizona's Morning News with Jim Sharp and LaDonna Harvey. Taking a look at your money from the KTAR Business Center. Some construction news here. The Church of Jesus Christ of Latter-day Saints has announced it wants to build its seventh temple in Arizona on a 15.5-acre site in Queen Creek. Our partners at the Phoenix Business Journal tell us the church will be located in between Meridian and Ironwood Road, just north of Queen Creek Road. It will be around 82,000 square feet.
8: 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We are down on the Dow by 335 points, 8 on the S&P, and up 87 on the NASDAQ. 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
6: At 6:12, this is what you need to know right now. While other Valley cities are powering down or even getting rid of their Flock cameras, Queen Creek is making it illegal to misuse access. The town council voted unanimously to put new safeguards in place, limiting access to the city's Flock camera network, criminalizing misuse with jail and a fine.
8: Tempe has completed a summer census of its homeless population. There were nearly 280 people counted in July, 3 fewer than in January. The city says the relatively unchanged numbers show the city's holding steady on homelessness.
6: President Donald Trump may try to channel the role of cowboy as he heads to the first ever off-year Republican convention in Dallas beginning tomorrow. Some Republicans are skipping the event, preferring to campaign back home. Others relish the chance to share the spotlight with Trump, despite his low approval ratings. All of our top stories just 15 minutes away. For more news, go to KTAR.com or the KTAR News app.
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9: All right, off and rolling this 6 o'clock hour, taking a look at the 24 coming out of Queen Creek over by Mesa Gateway Airport. Not too bad, a little bit of slowing from Ray Road up to the 202. If you are headed westbound on the Santan Freeway, looking very good. And at the Super Red Tan, if you're making that transition to the westbound 60, looking very good all the way through the 101. And if you're staying northbound on the Red Mountain and then making that turn to the westbound 202 to get into the mini stack, looking good for you as well. One surface street crash, 40th Street and Rozier, that is just south of Broadway. John Roller, KTAR News.
6: An extreme heat warning starts at 10 this morning with, it's going to run through 8 p.m. Thursday. We're looking at a high today of 110 with a mostly sunny sky. 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
8: How much info are you willing to hand over just to be on social media? And are you willing to pay a lot more for your next iPhone? It's Tech Tuesday, so let's talk to Tim Worth, the tech editor for Mashable.com.
6: Okay, Tim, we wanted to bring up a topic from last week that we didn't feel like we really got great answers on. So could Meta benefit from this $18 billion settlement? Increased age verification is going to mean maybe everybody's going to have to prove their age using official IDs, maybe biometric data and or credit card info.
8: So does that open the door to our favorite data harvesters? We love them. We love them. We love the calls we get at all hours of the day from them.
6: Yeah. Mm-hmm. So selling our personal info and then handing it off to the government, too. I mean, this is, and then you've got to worry about the data breaches if they got all this info on us.
16: Yeah, so Meta could benefit from the settlement in a lot of different ways. First of all, the $18 billion they're paying over 10 years is barely a speeding ticket to them. You know, if they'd gone to a jury, they were looking at $200 billion or more. They also got to avoid having Mark Zuckerberg on the witness stand by settling. So there are a bunch of ways they could benefit, and they're going to be forced to do this age verification you're talking about, which could result in handing over your ID to Facebook or things like that. There are other ways they can do age verification, like estimating how old you are based on, you know, oh, are you using Instagram like a teenager would, for instance. But at the end of the day, the question a lot of people are going to ask is, do we want Facebook and Meta to have more info about us than they already do? And I think most people are going to say no to that, right? Mm-hmm. So it's a complicated one. But yeah, by settling this social media addiction lawsuit, I think Meta may have dodged a bullet and ultimately, it may not be a win for privacy or for us.
8: Well, and it doesn't seem like, I mean, when you weigh the thing out, it seems like the negatives far outweigh the positives to me.
16: Yeah. Age verification is extremely tricky. It sounds like a good idea in theory until you start handing over your ID to major social media companies or sketchy websites, right? The experts we've talked to say age verification should be done like when you buy a phone, when you sign up and get a device for the first time, that's where the age verification should take place, right? Yeah. We don't want Meta involved. We don't want TikTok involved. But, you know, ultimately, that's where this case ended up. I will say Florida, it did not join the settlement. They said, we're going to keep fighting in court. The settlement isn't enough. It doesn't go far enough. So there could still be some legal action to come.
6: Interesting. Okay. Yeah. No. And how important is it to you to see what everybody else is having for dinner? You know, you're going to hand over all your info just so you can see what grandma's up
8: exactly,
6: to.
8: Exactly. Or your fake life in Italy.
6: Right.
8: No, thank you.
6: All right. So, hey, beyond the expected iPhones, is there anything that's going to really surprise us at this surprise and shine iPhone event tomorrow? And all the reports we've been hearing, are people going to be willing to pay double for an iPhone?
16: Yeah, I'm a little worried about the foldable iPhone. You know, a report came out, the average price is going to be $2,500, which is a lot of money. You know, we're also expecting price hikes on the regular iPhone 18 Pro, iPhone 18 Pro Max. You know, what would surprise me if the price hikes are only $100, you know, if they're kept to a very small-ish number, that would be a pleasant surprise. We're also expecting Apple to release a ton of other products. So AirPods with cameras, try to wrap your head around that. New smart home products. We're expecting new MacBooks, if not at this event, then shortly thereafter. So there's going to be a ton of new products. And yes, they're going to be more expensive. Everything is this year, thanks to AI. So, yeah, I'm hoping there will be something that I'm just completely not expecting, something I didn't even mention. That would be a fun surprise for the event tomorrow.
8: So, you know, Apple has a new CEO, but this transition has been from Tim Cook in the works for a while. So is this really this guy's, you know, coming out party for Apple? The new guy? I can't remember his name.
16: It's John Ternus. You know, he's the senior VP of hardware engineering, or was until September 1st. This is his first time to really introduce himself to the world. So this is a big changing of the guard moment. It's definitely a new era we're entering into, but the products that are being released were really developed under Tim Cook. So I think it'll be a couple years before we really see what's different under Ternus. Again, still a big change, a big moment. A lot of people are going to be watching the event, kind of looking for something new and exciting. So we'll have to wait tomorrow. We'll find out for sure, but definitely a changing of the guard moment.
6: And real quickly, Tim, you've explained this to us before, but I don't remember what it was about. The camera on AirPods, it's not like wearing glasses, you know, that are recording everything you're doing. What are the reasons for the camera?
16: Correct. It has to do with visual intelligence and AI. So an AI assistant, the new AI Siri, can have some sort of sense of your surroundings to answer questions or give you guidance about, say, like directions. But it's not like Meta smart glasses where you're taking pictures, where you're recording videos. So honestly, there's never really been anything quite like it. So it's kind of hard to know what it's going to look like in practice.
6: Yeah. All right. It sounds like another way that they're, you know, recording everything that we do in life.
8: No, thank you.
6: Every keystroke that we make.
8: Nope.
6: Every breath I take.
8: I am Gen X. Mind your business.
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8: Coming up in just a few moments, what we're finding out now about a cargo plane that overshot the runway in Florida.
6: Oh, that was a horrible crash. Let's find out what's going on the roads right now and check in with John Roller in the Valley Chevy Dealers Traffic Center.
9: All right, we've doubled our surface street crashes. We've got a new crash coming in on McDowell Road, and this is just east of 7th Street. Busy spot this time of morning. Heads up for law enforcement on the scene there. 40th Street and Rozier south of Broadway, we've got a crash there as well. And as far as the main lines are concerned, off to a good start in the 6 o'clock hour. Right now, 19 minutes from the 101 hour free in the West Valley if you're transitioning to the eastbound I-10 to get into 7th Street in downtown Phoenix. John Roller, KTAR News.
8: It's going to be 110 today, 109 tomorrow. By Thursday, still 109, but about a 20% chance of rain and an extreme heat warning until 8 o'clock Thursday night. 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
18: Happy Tuesday, and add another city to the list of communities concerned about flock cameras. Queen Creek now makes it a crime to access the data improperly. 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
6: 6:24 now on Arizona's Morning News with Jim Sharp and LaDonna Harvey and NTSB Chairwoman Jennifer Homedy on Monday saying the Amazon cargo plane that crashed in Miami hit both a van with 7 people inside and an SUV when it overran the runway. That van was said to be inside the airport perimeter while the SUV was outside.
22: The aircraft actually touches down apparently on its nose gear at one point, and the crew is having trouble dissipating the airspeed, the excessive airspeed apparently that they came over the threshold with. Now, whether that was because of a tailwind, whether that was because of something else, we don't know yet. But certainly this airplane was moving at a very high rate of speed compared to what a normal landing aircraft would do.
6: That's aviation safety analyst and ABC News contributor John Nance.
8: The Arizona Humane Society's original Sunny Slope campus has reopened, allowing them to treat an additional 3,000 homeless pets per year. CEO Dr. Stephen Hansen breaks down some of the site's upgrades.
24: 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And again, the animals that come to this trauma hospital are the homeless animals in our valley.
8: The renovated site on Hatcher Road doubles the size of the previous trauma space, includes 2 new surgery suites, upgraded equipment. 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
6: I'm going to have to go check that out for sure.
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8: And yes.
6: Yeah. Here's John Roller now in the Valley Chevy Dealers Traffic Center.
9: All right. The 101 in the North Valley is starting to load up a little bit through the construction zone. We are seeing some stop and go slowing right at around 75th Avenue as you make your way through the construction and head eastbound over towards the North Stack. North Stack not looking too bad. Moderate slowing southbound I-17 starting right at Deer Valley Road as you transition to the eastbound 101 Pima Freeway if you're headed into Scottsdale this morning. And right now the southbound 51 from Shea Boulevard down to the mini stack, about 9 minutes on your commute. McDowell Road east of 7th Street, watch for a collision there and a crash at 40th Street and Rozier, and that is just south of Broadway. 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What if your favorite vacation spot was just outside your back door? Dolphin Pools, highest rated on Google and Yelp here in the Valley. Your backyard, your vacation. DolphinPools.us. John Roller, KTAR News.
8: We have an extreme heat warning that kicks in at 10 this morning. It lasts until Thursday night at 8. It's going to be about 110 to 109 all the way through Thursday. Got about a 20% chance of rain by Thursday. 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
6: Coming up on Arizona's Morning News at 6:30, the Southeast Valley city that's keeping its flock cameras with a big caveat.
8: First, though, let's go to the Parker & Sons Heating, Cooling, Plumbing, and Electrical Sports Desk.
0: The Diamondbacks are streaking in Kansas City. They won their third straight game yesterday thanks to a 5-run 10th inning to defeat the Royals 5-4. It's the most runs the Diamondbacks have scored in a single extra inning since 2021. Game 2 of the series will be this evening in Kansas City. Corbin Burnes is set to make his season debut and return from the injured list. First pitch is at 4:40 over on Arizona Sports 98.7 FM. That's Sports Mitch Vareldis, KTAR News.
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6: Good morning. 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Thanks for listening to Arizona's Morning News, keeping flock but making new rules. I'm Jim Sharp.
8: I'm LaDonna Harvey.
25: We hear you. We hear your concerns. We want to continue to add these safeguards.
8: And our top story this morning, Queen Creek is now the first in Arizona to make it illegal for someone to misuse those flock cameras. Colton Krolak is live with more.
26: Yeah, it comes as many cities are ditching their automatic license plate readers altogether amid national scrutiny over privacy concerns and several high-profile cases of Valley officers misusing the cameras. Queen Creek now unanimously voting to implement additional safeguards as well as criminal punishments for employees who misuse them. Councilmember Jeff Brown says the cameras do a lot of good, and the solution to misuse isn't getting rid of them.
27: If misuse is the concern, as it has been, rather than take away that effective and legal tool, let's address the policy gaps. Let's address the gaps in oversight, and let's address any gaps in accountability.
26: Users will now have to electronically and physically log any access with an established case number. Those who misuse the system could face a $2,500 fine and 6 months in jail. Live in the news center, Colton Krolak, KTAR News.
6: Thank you, Colton. And coming up on Arizona's Morning News, an exclusive with Democratic Senator Ruben Gallego on what he says his party needs to do. Plus, ASU helping to track illegal wildlife traffickers. Right now, here from the Valley Chevy Dealers Traffic Center is John Roller.
9: All right, thank you, Jim. Tuesday morning drive officially underway, and not too much to slow you down. Just more volume southbound I-17 from Cactus down to the stack. Right now, about 16 minutes on your right, and about 23 minutes from the 101 if you're coming eastbound on the 10 out of the East Valley into 7th Street. And we've got slowing at the Awafria. The eastbound 101 from 75th Avenue over to 35th Avenue through the construction. East Valley, you're looking good. Surface streets, 40th Street and Rozier, south of Broadway. Watch for a crash there and a crash on McDowell Road just east of 7th Street. John Roller, KTAR News.
4: Dangerous heat back in the valley today as temperatures rise back to that 110 mark. An extreme heat warning will begin at 10 a.m. today and go through 8 p.m. on Thursday night. Mostly sunny to partly cloudy skies today. I'm ABC 15 meteorologist Ashley DiMartino.
8: Sunny and 85 in Scottsdale at 6:33.
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6: Some Americans have begun to lose faith in their representatives, with many saying nothing gets done in Washington. Arizona U.S. Senator Ruben Gallego exclusively tells Outspoken with Bruce and Gatos, one thing Congress can do to help regain the trust of Americans is...
7: We need to stop the trading of stocks among members of Congress.
10: Okay.
7: They have, there's, Democrats, Republicans do it all, both sides do it, but there's no reason why members of Congress should be trading stocks, trading crypto or anything of that nature.
6: He also says that Democrats need to have a plan that goes further than, quote, we aren't Trump, in order to hope to retake the House and Senate. You can watch the full conversation with Senator Gallego on the KTAR YouTube channel.
19: Eyes on Education.
8: ASU has been selected as one of eight universities in the country leading a new manufacturing initiative. KTAR education reporter Shira Tanzar is live with what sets the university apart in terms of manufacturing nationwide.
11: Yeladonna, the Foundry School, was started by the U.S. Departments of State and Labor with the goal of training the next generation of manufacturing workers. President of the Arizona Chamber of Commerce, Danny Sutton, tells the Mike Broomhead Show Arizona was selected to join the initiative because of the impact it's had on the local manufacturing industry, like its partnership with TSMC Arizona.
12: ASU is like a world within a world within a world. 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They've done such a good job with that. If you want to get into engineering right now, the largest engineering class in the country right now happening at ASU.
11: Industry leaders will be from the U.S., South Korea, Japan, Taiwan, and India. 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
6: You should expect more intense weather events in Arizona going forward, like the deadly flash flood at the Grand Canyon. This according to a former member of NOAA.
13: Monica Medina with Climate Power says tornadoes, hurricanes, and flash floods are becoming more frequent and more intense due to climate change. She explains why flooding at the Grand Canyon got as bad as it did.
14: The climate gets drier and drier. The ground gets less spongy, and so it can't absorb nearly as well. And so what we see is huge amounts of runoff.
13: Medina adds the burn scar from last year's Dragon Bravo fire made the flood worse as the ground was less permeable and unable to absorb water. Heidi Hommel, KTAR News.
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8: Tempe recently completed a summer census of the homeless population. It's the only city in the entire state that does that.
23: Tempe's summer point-in-time count found 280 people on the streets in July, which is essentially flat from a January count in the city. Tim Birch with Tempe says the similar numbers do represent different people.
28: We've housed over 3,200 unique households in the last 3 years. So what we're seeing is a churn, new people coming into the system.
23: He argues the count indicates progress.
28: We're holding ground amidst a tougher economy to get housed in. With evictions up, it's tougher to stay housed.
23: Nearly 10,000 people were counted on the streets in January throughout the Maricopa County region. Ballin Overstoles, KTAR News.
29: The illegal wildlife trade in general is that it's a vast network. It's global in scope.
6: Animals like macaws are often smuggled into the U.S. from Mexico as pets. But a tool from ASU is looking to help law enforcement respond to the problem. ASU's Greg Asner explains they gathered data from past animal confiscations going back to 1997.
29: Into a geospatial or geographical type setting, a model, and applying some high-tech methods to that model to help law enforcement predict.
6: He says this can help protect biodiversity as the wildlife trade harms the animals themselves.
8: Coming up, what's being done to keep veterans from making a decision they can't take back?
6: Right now, let's see what's happening on the roads and check in again with John Roller. He's in the Valley Chevy Dealers Traffic Center.
9: All right, to the West Valley we go. We've got a crash off to the right in the landscaping. This is eastbound I-10 right near Perryville, and we've got a DPS trooper filling out some paperwork. Not really slowing anything down, but as you come around the bend there at Verado Way, you just have more volume and a little curiosity factor to get past this crash. Once you're up to the 101, pretty normal conditions right now, about 24 minutes from the 101 into downtown Phoenix. East Valley, Westbound 60 showing a little bit of volume right now, starting right at Gilbert Road over to about Country Club. The 101 looking very good. The Price Freeway off the 60 all the way up to the 202 this morning. Very smooth. McDowell Road east of 7th Street. Watch for a crash there and a crash at 40th Street and Rozier just south of Broadway. John Roller, KTAR News.
8: Extreme heat warning kicks in at 10 this morning, lasts through 8 o'clock Thursday night, 110 to 109 all the way through. 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
8: 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Apparently, the couple's moved 10 times in the last 15 years and rarely keeps their homes. That's because they have people. The rest of us have friends with trucks.
6: Did you notice that the sink is full of dishes, dear? Let's just move.
8: Let's burn it.
6: Yes, at this
8: just
6: point.
8: Just burn it down.
6: Absolutely.
8: Take it away.
6: All right, let's take a look at the numbers on Wall Street here. The Dow dropping more than 500 points to start a shortened trading week. Oil prices are climbing. That's one of the reasons behind it. The Dow so far has lost almost a full percent. NASDAQ down about a third of a percent, as is the S&P. The S&P down 27 points. For more money news, visit the Business Center at KTAR.com.
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8: At 6:42, this is what you need to know right now. While other Valley cities are powering down or even getting rid of Flock cameras, Queen Creek makes it illegal to misuse access. The council voted unanimously to put new safeguards in place.
6: Canada's retaliatory tariffs on about $20 billion worth of U.S. goods take effect today. 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And they include steel, aluminum, cheese, appliances, clothing, cosmetics, and farm equipment. 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
8: The world's biggest supplier of telecom gear is facing a criminal trial in New York. Jury selection starting today in the U.S. case against China's Huawei Technologies, the company charged with stealing technology and trade secrets. 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
6: All right, let's do it again. Here is John Roller in the Valley Chevy Dealers Traffic Center.
9: All right, watch for a crash moved off right eastbound I-10 right near Perryville Road. It is in the Gore Point in the landscaping. Just more volume coming in as you make the turn at Verado Way. Little slow and go through the 303, the outer loop, and then up ahead at the 101, about 26 minutes from the 101 into downtown Phoenix. Eastbound 101 in the North Valley, the Alafria Freeway. From west to east, you've got slowing through the construction zone, 75th Avenue over to 35th Avenue. East Valley, you are quiet. We do have a crash, McDowell Road east of 7th Street and 40th Street in Rozier, south of Broadway. Crash clearing there as well. John Roller, KTAR News.
8: We're looking at 110 today, 109 tomorrow, 109 Thursday with a 20% chance of rain and an extreme heat warning all the way through there. 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
8: As we get ready to commemorate the 25th anniversary of 9/11, some very disheartening news about those who have worn the uniform of our country. The suicide rate for U.S. military veterans is rising.
6: ABC News national correspondent Jim Ryan is joining us now with the numbers. Jim, the American Psychiatric Association Foundation is the one raising the alarm on this during September, which is Suicide Prevention Month. How bad are things?
0: Well, they are bad any way you look at it. About 6% of Americans, Jim, have served in the military. But veterans account for about 18% of the suicides. 17 veterans per day are taking their own lives on average. And yeah, it's a shocking number when you compare it to the general population. So the American Psychiatric Association Foundation is trying to get the word out, not about new services, but services that have been available for a long time, but that veterans seem not to know about. So it's really raising the awareness about this. Raul Andrews heads the American Psychiatric Association Foundation.
1: Let's create a baseline where if asking for help is seen as a sign of strength, not as a sign of weakness. And let's be ready to help if the veterans tell us they need it.
0: And that's going to be the thrust through the rest of this month. In fact, highlighting the suicide prevention hotline 988, which is available to everyone, not just vets, but to anyone in a mental health crisis, Jim.
8: You know, it's interesting, too. I actually lobbied Congress on behalf of the American Foundation for Suicide Prevention to get that number. We went to Congress and we hammered at them to just give us 988. Actually, we wanted a different number, but 988 is fine. There is a special way, though. It's like if you're a veteran and you call it, they shunt you off to a very specific person who will talk to you who is a veteran or who has knowledge of veterans' issues.
0: Yeah, that's crucial also, Ladonna, that the people who are speaking with those folks in crisis have some awareness and experience about what's going on. A good example, Shante Franco is an Army veteran and twice survivor of suicide attempts. She attempted to take her own life in uniform and once she was a veteran. And so her advice to people who know somebody in a crisis like this.
2: Remember that you're not there to fix anything. So you're just there to open the door so that they're more open to receiving help. And secondly, lead with curiosity. ask questions and listen and try not to use your own examples, because this is about them in that moment.
0: And taking on that responsibility and keeping an eye out for the veterans in your life, friends and loved ones and others who might be struggling.
6: A professor of psychiatry at Yale says that a key to preventing suicide among veterans is to basically eliminate loneliness, because they feel so isolated. And it is really easy to feel isolated when you've seen things that the people around you can't even imagine having seen. And, you know, this is actually a problem even among non-combat veterans, too, suicide. And they think it has to do with, you know, concussive effects on the brain for those who served in artillery. There's a lot of different reasons why veterans turn to suicide to solve their problems. But, but you know, having people around definitely has a chilling effect on that.
0: Well, that's true, right? And it's not just that. It's not even the combat roles or the physical experience, but it's also living a very regimented life. You're told when to get up, what job to do, for how long that day, when to go to bed, when to eat, and leaving that and then returning to the civilian world can be a real adjustment, a life-jarring adjustment for suddenly people who aren't surrounded by other folks 24 hours a day and who are living a life that isn't so regimented.
8: Well, and you also have the, you know, the added, I guess, you know, psychological effects of doing things sometimes in combat, not everyone, obviously, but, you know, you're told to basically go out there and kill people. And that's something that we are raised from birth is wrong. You know,
0: well, so even if you don't go do it, you're told to do that and you have to make that mind shift. Look at the USS Abraham Lincoln and the long, ultra long deployment that those folks have been through. These are young people and 5,000 of them living on this ship and told to stay at sea for almost a year. Yeah. And we see kind of

0: conversation is, according to military.com, about 61% of veterans who died by suicide in 2023 were not receiving VA health care during the last year of their lives. Of course, you know, it is sometimes a little fraught with frustration dealing with the VA, right, Jim?
1: Well, sure. Yeah. I mean, that red tape is there, but the services are there, too. And I think the point of that statistic is that they weren't receiving care. They hadn't been diagnosed and maybe didn't even realize that those services were available, Jim.
0: Yeah. Boy.
2: Well, we always just have to remember suicide is a permanent solution to a temporary problem.
0: Yeah.
2: And that, you know, that truth you have to let stick with you.
0: Absolutely. By the way, I should point out, you know, we say a lot of things about the VA, and it is, there is a lot of hassle sometimes dealing with the VA, but there are so many incredible human beings, so many caring individuals who work in the VA healthcare system. You know, I never mean to disparage them. I know many people who work in VA.
2: It's a bureaucracy, and like any bureaucracy, there's going to be a pain in the rear end factor to it, but take advantage of it.
0: Yeah, absolutely.
2: You know, it's sometimes you just got to work your way through.
0: It is 6:50 now, and coming up in just moments, they were young when they killed their parents. Could they soon be free?
2: We're talking about the Menendezes. Yeah. First, let's go live to the Valley Chevy Dealers Traffic Center.
3: All right. It's the eastbound I-10 showing the heaviest slowing right now. Looks like we have a hang up right at the transition ramp of the Agua Fria coming southbound, transitioning to the eastbound I-10. It is slow and go starting from McDowell right on through the transition ramp right now, about 27 minutes from the 101 into downtown Phoenix. Earlier crash off to the right, eastbound I-10 in the West Valley, right at Perryville Road, not slowing anything down, just a curiosity factor as you make your way over to the 303 East Valley. Not bad on the main lines right now for McDowell Road, just east of 7th Street. We've got a crash there in 40th Street and Rozier. Look for a crash there. That is south of Broadway. 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John Roller, KTAR News.
0: Extreme heat warning starts at 10 this morning, runs through Thursday night. Today, we're looking at a mostly sunny sky and a high of 110. 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
3: Good morning. It is 6:55 on a Tuesday that definitely feels like a Monday. Eric and Lyle Menendez granted an earlier date for a parole hearing. It's tentatively scheduled for next March. This is nearly four decades after they killed their parents in their Beverly Hills home. The brothers were resentenced last year, and that's what makes them eligible for parole.
4: When they went in front of the parole board in August of last year, they were denied parole. And despite their family touting all the good things they say they've done in prison since they murdered their parents in 1989, the parole board found they had not been model prisoners, despite the image their family has tried to put out there. The board found the brothers had illegal cell phones in prison. Lyle had a recent cell phone infraction before the hearing last year. The board said that shows they can't follow the law. They can't follow rules, according to the board.
3: That's ABC's Alex Stone.
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6: All right, very good. Crash off right eastbound I-10 right near Perryville. There is a tow truck on the scene, so there is a curiosity factor, but all lanes are open as you make your way through the outer loop, the loop 303. And speaking of the outer loop, well, we do have some slowing on the eastbound 303 in the North Valley from 43rd Avenue over to the I-17. Southbound I-17, not bad all the way through the north stack. If you are transitioning to the eastbound 101 Pima Freeway, only moderate slowing into Scottsdale this morning. John Roller, KTAR News.
3: We're looking at mostly sunny skies today with a high of 110. The extreme heat warning kicks in at 10 this morning and lasts through 8 o'clock Thursday night. 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
7: The first games of the season were successful for Arizona and Arizona State football. The Wildcats hosted Northern Arizona on Saturday and defeated the Lumberjacks 35-7. While the Sun Devils manhandled Morgan State in Tempe Saturday by the score of 70-7. For his performance, ASU QB Cutter Bowley was named the Big 12's Offensive Player of the Week. He completed 21 of his 27 pass attempts, threw for 387 yards and 6 touchdowns in the win. That's sports. Mitch Vareldis, KTAR News.
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3: Good morning. It is 7 o'clock on this Tuesday. Queen Creek goes after the misuse of flock cameras. I'm LaDonna Harvey.
5: And I'm Jim Sharp. That's our top story.
10: I would move to approve at this time adoption of Ordinance 895.26.
5: That East Valley town isn't saying goodbye to their flock cameras, but it is creating harsher penalties for those who would misuse them. And Colton Krolak is live in the news center to explain.
11: Yeah, that's right. Queen Creek is the first in Arizona to make it illegal to misuse license plate readers after the town council unanimously voted on the measure last week. While many cities are voting to remove the cameras altogether, council member Leah Martineau says she doesn't want to have a knee-jerk reaction.
12: With this policy tonight that's before us, it's giving us chance to continue to look, how can we fix, how can we continue with this technology in good form, knowing that it is doing and that we are doing our due diligence in protecting people and not doing some of these other things that people are upset with.
11: The new rules create safeguards surrounding the tech, requiring users to electronically and physically log their access with an established case number, and could punish those who misuse the system with a $2,500 fine and 6 months in jail. Live in the news center, Colton Krolak, KTAR News.
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13: ASU is being nationally recognized for its manufacturing work. I'm Shira Tanzer.
3: Plus, a better answer as to what happened in the Grand Canyon. Right now, let's check in with John Roller live in the Valley Chevy Dealers Traffic Center.
6: All right, we've got a crash not far from State Farm Stadium. This is going to be at Maryland and the Loop 101. The 101, the main line, not affected by this. This is right at Maryland. Had an earlier crash. Southbound 101, the Almafria Freeway, right in the transition to the eastbound I-10, and your slowing starts right at 107th Avenue. That earlier crash a little further west, eastbound I-10, right near Perryville Road, that is off to the right, not blocking anything at all. And southbound I-17, now have some slowing from Thunderbird all the way down to about McDowell. And south of the stack this morning, a little bit of slowing through the Durango curve over to the split. And surface streets, we do have a crash, 40th Street, just south of Broadway and McDowell Road, east of 7th Street. That crash is in the clearing stages. John Roller, KTAR News.
14: Extreme heat warning will begin at 10 a.m. today and go through 8 p.m. on Thursday night. Mostly sunny to partly cloudy skies today with highs between 108 to 110 around the valley. I'm ABC 15 meteorologist Ashley DiMartino.
5: At 7:03, it's 86 degrees in Fort McDowell.
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3: If Democrats retake the House or the Senate in November, they have to hit the ground running. In an exclusive sit-down with Outspoken with Bruce and Gatos, Arizona Senator Ruben Gallegos said Democrats need a plan.
15: 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We can do that, but you also have to do these other steps too, which is fix the corruption that's been endemic in Washington, D.C., as well as show that we're actually fighting for people to have like a fighting chance in this country.
3: You can watch the full conversation with Senator Gallego on the KTAR YouTube channel.
5: Two people are in custody for allegedly impersonating officers at underage parties.
16: Glendale police say two men involved in a private security outfit were documented wearing police-style gear and carrying rifles while chasing and threatening people. The two men were discovered on social media by an officer with GPD's violent crime interdiction team. They say the men allegedly participated and promoted underage drinking parties, as well as desert parties and special events at gentlemen's clubs. The men's identities or charges have not been revealed. Anna Ulp, KTAR News.
17: Eyes on Education.
3: ASU is gaining national recognition for its role in the United States manufacturing industry. KTAR education reporter Shira Tanzer is live with how and what sets the university apart.
13: Yeladonna Arizona State University was named one of eight schools nationwide selected to participate in a national initiative from the U.S. Departments of State and Labor. The goal of the Foundry School is to develop and train the next generation of manufacturing employees, something President of the Arizona Chamber of Commerce, Danny Seiden, says has a huge national impact.
18: It is meant to make sure that we have the workforce that we need for this goal of President Trump to onshore our manufacturing, to reignite the golden age of manufacturing in the U.S.
13: He tells the Mike Brumett Show, ASU is already among the top universities for manufacturing, with the largest engineering school in the country and partnerships with local companies like TSMC Arizona. Live in the news center, Shira Tanzer, KTAR News.
3: Go to KTAR.com/education for more education solution stories.
5: A former member of the National Oceanic and Atmospheric Administration says we can expect more intense weather events going forward, like the deadly flash flood at the Grand Canyon. Monica Medina with Climate Power says as the climate gets drier, the ground is less spongy, leading to more runoff. Plus,
19: part of it has to do with ocean temperatures and the El Nino. We have a super El Nino year this year, which means that rainstorms tend to get even more. They're full of more water.
5: Medina adds that the burn scar from last year's Dragon Bravo fire made the flood worse as the ground was less permeable and unable to absorb water.
3: The Arizona Humane Society's original Sunny Slope campus has reopened, which allows the Humane Society to treat another 3,000 homeless pets per year. The CEO, Dr. Stephen Hansen, breaks down some of the upgrades.
20: Our surgical suite is now state of the art. We can manage animals here. We can control disease. And again, the animals that come to this trauma hospital are the homeless animals in our valley.
3: The renovated site on Hatcher doubles the size of the previous trauma space. It includes two new surgery suites, updated medical equipment, isolated units as well. You can see photos on KTAR.com.
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21: One data point a year is not enough.
5: Tempe recently completed a summer census of its homeless population, the only city in Arizona to do a second count this year. Tim Birch with the city explains what they found.
21: Total of 280 unsheltered individuals in Tempe on that particular day and time. That is pretty flat compared with 283 during the winter and 277 last summer.
5: He says the numbers indicate the city is holding steady on homelessness amid worsening economic conditions. There was nearly 10,000 people living on the streets in Maricopa County in January's point-in-time count.
3: Coming right up, we're going to talk to a Maricopa County judge who is going to spend a Saturday helping people leave their teenage mistakes behind.
5: Right now, let's see what's happening as far as roadway mistakes. Here's John Roller in the Valley Chevy Dealers Traffic Center.
6: All right, let's start in Glendale. We've got a crash involving a bicycle. This is 59th Avenue and Eugene. This is just south of Thunderbird. Also adding another crash, 61st Avenue and Van Buren. We also have a crash, 40th Street and Rozier, south of Broadway and McDowell Road, east of 7th Street, right around 10th Street. Watch for a crash clearing there. 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
3: Extreme heat warning kicks in at 10 o'clock this morning. We're looking for a high of 110 today, 109 tomorrow, 109 Thursday. Thursday night at 8, that's when that warning expires. 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
3: 7:11 now on Arizona's Morning News. I'm Jim Sharp. She's LaDonna Harvey. And from the KTAR Business Center, the Surprise City Council has approved rezoning a roughly 422-acre site for a new development called Buena Vista Ranch. Our partners at the Phoenix Business Journal tell us about 371 acres of the property will be designated for residential use, while 32 acres for employment. The remaining 20 are for open space. The development will be located off Pinnacle Peak Road and 227th Avenue.
4: Well, taking a look at the markets right now, the Dow is dropping it like it's hot. We're down 649 right now. S&P 500 is down 42. We're down 159 on the NASDAQ. For more money news, just visit that business center at KTAR.com.
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3: At 7:12, this is what you need to know right now. While other Valley cities are powering down or even getting rid of their flock cameras, Queen Creek is making it illegal to misuse them. The town council voted unanimously to put new safeguards in place limiting access to the city's flock camera network, criminalizing misuse with jail and a possible fine.
4: Canada's retaliatory tariffs on about $20 billion in U.S. goods takes effect today. The measures hit hundreds of American products at rates between 15 to 50%.
3: Houthi attacks have ignited fires at several oil facilities and utilities in Saudi Arabia's southern region and wounded more than 70 people. The wave of Houthi attacks were a major escalation in the renewed conflict between an important U.S. ally and the Iranian-backed rebels in Yemen. All of our top stories are just 15 minutes away. For more news, go to KTAR.com or the KTAR News app.
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6: All right, we've got a serious crash in Glendale, 59th Avenue and Eugene. Now, Eugene is just south of Thunderbird. This involving a bicycle, so at this point, medical units are en route. May want to think about 67th Avenue, maybe 51st Avenue, Cactus to get around this crash. Also, 61st Avenue and Van Buren. Watch for a crash there. As far as the Valley Main Lines are concerned, not too bad. Pretty normal conditions. Right now, about 29 minutes from the 101 Awafria. If you're coming eastbound from the West Valley into downtown Phoenix and southbound I-17 from Cactus down to the stack, about 14 minutes on your right in. Southbound 51, not looking bad at all. Shea Boulevard down to the mini stack, about 12 minutes on your right in. John Roller, KTAR News.
3: Extreme heat warning starts at 10 this morning with 8 p.m. Thursday end, okay? We're looking at a high of 110 today and 109 tomorrow and Thursday. 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
4: It's an event called Project Restore, My Record, My Rights, and it's happening this coming Saturday in the Valley, which provides people an opportunity to have their juvenile records cleared, and then they can move forward without being bogged down by, let's face it, the very bad decisions that many of us, myself included, made when we were teenagers. I just didn't get caught.
3: Exactly. Same here. Maricopa County Superior Court Judge Lori Horn Bustamante, one of the members of the bench, will participate in Project Restore, is joining us now on Arizona's Morning News. Nice to talk to you again, Your Honor. We all love a comeback story, don't we?
7: Yes, absolutely. We all have a comeback story, and this event allows individuals to come in and try to get their juvenile record destroyed from those mistakes that they made when they were young.
4: Well, and boy, you know, thinking of our teenage years, I think Jim and I both got away with a whole lot.
3: Yeah.
4: So let's talk about what it looks like when you can move on with your life. Everybody fouls up. this has to be an emotional moment for a lot of these people. And it's got to be one of the highlights of your professional career. I mean, usually you're handing down judgment.
7: Absolutely. It is such a joyful event when we are able to assist people in moving on, being able to get that job that they want, that home that they wanted to rent, or even being able to join the military as a result of being able to get their record, their juvenile record destroyed. So it's always exciting when somebody is able to get a new lease on life.
3: Can I ask you a favor, Your Honor? Would you mind moving just a little bit to your left? There you go. A little bit more. There you go. Now you're centered in the camera. We wanted to see your happy face because you must be really happy, you know, being able to do this for people. But I know there are tens of thousands of Valley residents who are eligible to have their juvenile records cleared. They might not be able to attend this Saturday, and I'm sure there's not enough time in any one particular day to get everybody's records cleared. So what do they do if they can't attend this Saturday to maybe move on with their life?
7: Yes, they can come to any of our courthouses, to our health center, or they can also join online to try to do it online. It's a completely virtual process that they could do if they wanted to do it. And so they just need to join our website at superiorcourt.maricopa.gov.
3: And what crimes are eligible to be expunged?
7: Almost everything. Everything.
3: Really?
7: That is in our juvenile court. But there is certain eligibility criteria, and the ASU Youth Justice Lab developed a QR code that can be scanned, and they will ask you a series of questions that you can go through in order to determine whether or not you're eligible.
4: Maricopa County Superior Court Judge Lori Horn Bustamante joining us here on Arizona's Morning News. The event is coming up on Saturday. It's called Project Restore, My Record, My Rights. And it's an opportunity for people to get their juvenile records, I guess, expunged is the word we're thinking of.
3: Yeah.
7: Exactly. Yes, absolutely.
4: So, you know, when you're going through this process, what is it that the court needs from people to figure out, you know, we can definitely get rid of this little car stealing thing that you were doing when you were 14. LaDonna, not talking about myself or anything.
3: Yeah, she's asking for a friend.
4: Yes.
7: So they just need to come in and they'll fill out an application. And then we have all of our system partners here that can work with them to see whether or not they're eligible. So our probation department is here. Our county attorney's office is here. Our clerk's office is here. And we have volunteers from our defense Office of Public Advocate who are also here to assist anybody in just walking them through the process so that we can see whether or not they're eligible.
3: Do people openly cry in court when this happens?
7: There have been people who have openly cried because they are so happy. And then sometimes they're still young adults, and so they bring their parents or their moms or dads with them, and then they get emotional as well.
3: Yeah, I bet.
4: Well, and it just goes to show there are very few things that you can't come back from, right? Mm-hmm. Everybody hits some sore spots. Everybody stumbles. We all do stupid things. But you can move on from that. And I think that message of hope is so huge, especially for somebody who's been through a troubled childhood, you know, for whatever reason that is.
7: Absolutely. Giving them hope for their future is such a great blessing for us to be able to do. And I'm so happy that we have the opportunity to do this for so many people. There are thousands and thousands of people who are eligible for this. And so we hope to get the word out and let people know about it so that they can come in and try to get their rights restored.
3: And you get to use your happy face instead of your scowling face, which is, you have a great smiling face, you know?
7: Well, that's the best part. That's definitely the best part. And we are so grateful that we're able to have this day for people.
4: Nice.
3: That's amazing. Thank you, Your Honor.
4: Wonderful to be able to talk to you about something that really is, you know, life-changing and life-affirming for so many people. It helps them, you know, we want people to become productive members of society. We don't need to be holding them back from that.
3: Right, 100%.
4: That doesn't make any sense.
3: Yeah, if you change your life, yeah, you should be able to change your record for sure. Once again, that is Maricopa County Superior Court Judge Lori Horn Bustamante, one of the members of the bench who's going to be participating in Project Restore, My Record, My Rights, which will take place this Saturday in the Valley, and expunge the records, juvenile records of people who are ready to move on with their lives.
4: Exactly. Now let's go to the road. Live in the Valley Chevy Dealers Traffic Center with John Roller.
6: All right, we've added a new crash not far from the State Route 51. This is going to be 20th Street, just south of Indian School Road, right at Fairmont there. And 69th Avenue, south of Thunderbird. Watch for a crash there as well. The outer loop, the loop 303, starting to load up a little bit as you make your way over to the southbound I-17. Through the construction there from 43rd Avenue to the 17, you've got some slowing. And right now from Cactus down to the stack, about 22 minutes all the way into downtown Phoenix. John Roller, KTAR News.
4: Mostly sunny with a high of 110 today. The extreme heat warning lasts from 10 this morning until 8 o'clock Thursday night. 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
4: Good morning. It is 7:25 here on Arizona's Morning News. Good to have you here. No break from gun violence over Labor Day weekend. Multiple shootings rattling parade goers Monday at the New York Carnival Parade in Brooklyn, despite an earlier cutoff time for the festivities.
16: The 59th annual West Indian American Day Parade could not have enjoyed better weather this year. It was picture perfect for costumes, culture, but not for crime. Police report three people were shot at two different locations, all taken to Kings County Hospital. The city imposed new hours this year. Parade must end by 5:30 p.m. The reason? To avoid outbursts of crime.
4: That's ABC's Lucy Yang.
3: So what is on your November ballot besides candidates? You can find out September 15th. At the Scottsdale Museum of the West with KTAR News and Arizona Talks. Yes, we're talking about initiatives and we're talking about referendums. 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LaDonna and I are going to be there. Mike Broomhead.
4: Yeah. Coming up on Arizona's Morning News at 7:30. Keeping flock, but making new rules.
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6: I-10 starting to load up again. I had that earlier crash right near Perryville Road. That has cleared away, and we've got one car on the eastbound I-10 right in the construction zone from the 101 transition ramp. It's in between the cones there, so heads up for that. And that's backing you up as you come in from the West Valley, and then again up ahead at the 202 transition. A little slow and go over to 51st Avenue, southbound I-17 right now, about 23 minutes from Cactus all the way down to the mini stack. Thomas and the Loop 101, the Almafrio Freeway. This is on Thomas at the intersection. Heads up for a crash there. 61st Avenue and Van Buren. Look for a collision there. And to the east of the 51 this morning, 20th Street just south of Indian School Road, you've got a crash there as well. Traffic is brought to you by Amwa. From 10 Valley cities to millions of taps, delivering the water security Arizona communities depend on. John Roller, KTAR News.
4: We're looking at sunny skies with a high of 110. Extreme heat warning for 10 a.m. until 8 p.m. Thursday. We're going to stay right around 109, 110, but get an increasing chance for rain for Thursday. 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
17: The Diamondbacks are streaking in Kansas City. They won their third straight game yesterday thanks to a 5-run 10th inning to defeat the Royals 5-4. It's the most runs the Diamondbacks have scored in a single extra inning since 2021. Game 2 of the series will be this evening in Kansas City. Corbin Burnes is set to make his season debut and return from the injured list. First pitch is at 4:40 over on Arizona Sports 98.7 FM. That's sports. Mitch Fereldez, KTAR News.
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3: Good morning. It is 7:30 on Arizona's Morning News. Thanks for listening. Flock misuse is going to be penalized in a valley town. I'm Jim Sharp.
4: I'm LaDonna Harvey.
22: We hear you. We hear your concerns. We want to continue to add these safeguards.
4: Queen Creek is now the first in Arizona to make it illegal to misuse flock cameras. Colton Krolak is live with that story.
23: Yeah, it comes as many cities are ditching their automatic license plate readers altogether amid national scrutiny over privacy concerns and several high-profile cases of Valley officers misusing the cameras. Queen Creek now unanimously voting to implement additional safeguards as well as criminal punishments for employees who misuse them. Councilmember Jeff Brown says the cameras do a lot of good and the solution isn't getting rid of them.
24: If misuse is the concern, as it has been, rather than take away that effective and legal tool, let's address the policy gaps. Let's address the gaps in oversight, and let's address any gaps in accountability.
23: Users will now have to electronically and physically log any access with an established case number. Those who misuse the system could face a $2,500 fine and up to 6 months in jail. Live in the news center, Colton Krolak, KTAR News.
3: Coming up on Arizona's Morning News, what Democratic Senator Ruben Gallego says his party needs to do, plus tracking illegal wildlife traffickers. Here's John Roller now, live from the Valley Chevy Dealers Traffic Center.
6: All right, East Valley, westbound US 60 had a crash a little earlier, just prior to Alma School Road, and that means we've got some slowing, starting all the way back to Gilbert Road as you make your way to the 101 Price Freeway. Moderate slowing from about Southern up to the 202 Red Mountain transition, then it gets heavier as you make your way northbound on the Pima Freeway, just north of the 202 transition up to about McDowell. Then you are good to go into Scottsdale this morning. Thomas and the Loop 101 on the west side, the Awafria Freeway. Watch for a crash there. Another crash on the west side, 61st Avenue in Van Buren, and a crash just to the east of the 51 this morning, 20th Street, just south of Indian School Road. John Roller, KTAR News.
25: Extreme heat warning will begin at 10 a.m. today and go through 8 p.m. on Thursday night. Mostly sunny to partly cloudy skies today with highs between 108 to 110 around the valley. I'm ABC 15 meteorologist Ashley DiMartino.
4: It's already 89 in Phoenix. Sunny skies at 7:33.
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3: Some Americans have begun to lose faith in their representatives, and many say nothing gets done in Washington. Arizona U.S. Senator Ruben Gallego exclusively tells Outspoken with Bruce and Gatos, one thing Congress can do to help regain the trust of Americans is...
26: We need to stop the trading of stocks among members of Congress.
3: Okay.
26: They have, there's Democrats, Republicans do it all, both sides do it, but there's no reason why members of Congress should be trading stocks, trading crypto or anything of that nature.
3: He also says Democrats need to have a plan that goes further than we aren't Trump in order to have any hope to retake the House and Senate. You can watch that full conversation with Senator Ruben Gallego on the KTAR YouTube channel.
21: Eyes on Education.
4: ASU has been selected as one of eight universities in the country to lead a new manufacturing initiative. KTAR education reporter Shira Tanzer is live with what sets ASU apart in terms of manufacturing nationwide.
27: Yeah, LaDonna, the Foundry School was started by the U.S. Departments of State and Labor with the goal of training the next generation of manufacturing workers. President of the Arizona Chamber of Commerce, Danny Siding, tells the Mike Brumette Show, Arizona was selected to join the initiative because of the impact it's had on the local manufacturing industry, like its partnership with TSMC Arizona.
28: ASU is like a world within a world within a world. 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They've done such a good job with that. If you want to get into engineering right now, the largest engineering class in the country right now happening at ASU.
27: Industry leaders will be from the U.S., South Korea, Japan, Taiwan, and India. 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
0: focus on homelessness.
2: One data point a year is not enough.
3: The city of Tempe recently completed a summer census of its homeless population, the only city in Arizona to do so.
5: Tempe's summer point-in-time count found 280 people on the streets in July, which is essentially flat from a January count in the city. Tim Birch with Tempe says the similar numbers do represent different people.
2: We've housed over 3,200 unique households in the last 3 years. So what we're seeing is a churn, new people coming into the system.
5: He argues the count indicates progress.
2: We're holding ground amidst a tougher economy to get housed in. With evictions up, it's tougher to stay housed.
5: Nearly 10,000 people were counted on the streets in January throughout the Maricopa County region. Ballin Overstoles, KTAR News.
4: You should expect more intense weather events in Arizona moving forward, like the deadly flash flood at the Grand Canyon. This is according to a former member of the National Oceanic and Atmospheric Administration, or NOAA.
7: Monica Medina with Climate Power says tornadoes, hurricanes, and flash floods are becoming more frequent and more intense due to climate change. She explains why flooding at the Grand Canyon got as bad as it did.
8: The climate gets drier and drier. The ground gets less spongy, and so it can't absorb nearly as well. And so what we see is huge amounts of runoff.
7: Medina adds the burn scar from last year's Dragon Bravo fire made the flood worse as the ground was less permeable and unable to absorb water. Heidi Hommel, KTIR News.
9: The illegal wildlife trade in general is that it's a vast network. It's global in scope.
3: Animals like macaws are often smuggled into the U.S. from Mexico as pets, but a tool from ASU, law enforcement is hoping will help them respond to the problem. ASU's Greg Asner explains they gather data from past animal confiscations going back to 1997.
9: Into a geospatial or geographical type setting, a model, and applying some high-tech methods to that model to help law enforcement predict.
3: He says this can help protect biodiversity as the wildlife trade harms the animals themselves.
4: Coming up, how misusing flock camera data in one Southeast Valley town can land you in jail.
3: Here now is John Roller in the Valley Chevy Dealers Traffic Center.
6: All right. Reports of a crash westbound US 60 right near McClintock, and we are starting to see things back up. We'll take a closer look at that. And then up ahead, it looks like we've got a crash approaching the Broadway curve. This is the westbound I-10 as you come off the westbound US 60 this morning over in the East Valley. Watch for some slowing as you come in just north of Baseline, as a lot of folks make the choice to go to the CD Road to get over to the 143 to Sky Harbor this morning. Those are two spots of slowing in the East Valley. Also, we've got some crashes. Thomas and the Loop 101, Awafria Freeway on the west side, 61st Avenue, Van Buren. Look for a crash there and a crash at 20th Street just south of Indian School Road. 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It's going on right now. John Roller, KTAR News.
4: Sunday with a high of 110 today, and at 10 o'clock this morning, the extreme heat warning kicks in. That lasts until 8 o'clock Thursday night. 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
3: It is 7:42 now on Arizona's Morning News with Jim Sharp and LaDonna Harvey. And from the KTAR Business Center, the Church of Jesus Christ of Latter-day Saints tends to build its seventh temple in Arizona on a 15.5-acre site in Queen Creek. Our partners at the Phoenix Business Journal tell us that temple will be located in between Meridian and Ironwood Road, just north of Queen Creek Road. It will be around 82,000 square feet.
4: The Dow is taking quite a bit of a hit today, a little over 1%. We're down 628 in the first hour-ish of trading. S&P 500's down 32, and we're down 98 on the NASDAQ. 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
3: At 7:42, this is what you need to know right now. Canada's retaliatory tariffs on about $20 billion worth of U.S. goods takes effect today. The measures hit hundreds of American products at rates of 15, 25, or 50%, and they include steel, aluminum, cheese, appliances, clothing, cosmetics, and farm equipment. Canada is Arizona's third largest trading partner.
4: The Arizona Humane Society reopens its trauma hospital at the original Sunny Slope campus. The organization says they'll be able to treat 3,000 additional homeless pets each year.
3: Control of the U.S. Senate is up for grabs with less than 2 months until Election Day. Republicans appeared to have a firm grip on the majority at the start of the 2026 election cycle, but Democrats are now competing in states that once seemed well beyond their reach. All of our top stories are just 15 minutes away. For more news, go to KTAR.com or the KTAR News app.
4: 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Here is John Roller live in the Valley Chevy Dealers Traffic Center.
6: All right, things getting busier as we move closer to the 8 o'clock drive into town. It's the eastbound I-10 showing the heaviest slowing. We've got a crash off to the right, right near 99th Avenue. Then up ahead, right in the construction cones there, right from the transition, the Awafria transition to the eastbound I-10. You've got a car off to the right there. May have been part of the crash at 99th Avenue, but nevertheless, you've got stop and go slowing from the 101 all the way into downtown Phoenix this morning. Right now, about 32 minutes on your ride in. Northbound 101, Pima Freeway in the East Valley. We've got some slowing right to the 202 transition northbound all the way up through McDowell. Once you're to Indian School Road, you are good to go. Thomas in the Loop 101, Awafria Freeway on the west side. You've got a crash there. Another crash on the west side, 61st Avenue and Van Buren. 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
4: Mostly sunny today with a high of 110. 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
3: Last week, Payson and Cottonwood joined some of their larger counterparts here in the Valley by discontinuing their use of automated license plate reading flock cameras.
4: But one Valley city decided last week, we're going to keep ours. But here's the caveat. NKTAR's Colton Krolak joins us to tell us about it. Queen Creek's stance on flock cams. It's about punishment, not getting rid of them.
15: Yeah, that's right. I mean, there are some additional safeguards that they're putting in place too. So one of the things that they're doing is that anybody that uses the flock cameras, they're going to need to have logged both physically and electronically when they use the system, along with the established case number. So proving what they're using the flock camera system for. But then those who do misuse the flock camera system or the automatic license plate reader system, they're going to be subject to $2,500 in fines as well as 6 months in jail. Oof. Queen Creek is the first one to implement this and make it illegal to misuse the system.
3: So the first Arizona city to make the misuse of a flock camera data a crime.
15: Right.
3: Yeah. Wow. That's pretty severe. I guess the question is now, are the residents of Queen Creek going to have their fears allayed by this?
15: I'm not sure. Obviously, there's been a lot of privacy concerns. Mm-hmm. There's been several misuse cases here in Arizona. There was a case of the Apache Junction police officer who used the flock cameras to follow his estranged wife and track
3: allegedly.
15: Her. Allegedly.
3: Right.
15: I don't know if this is going to alleviate those concerns, but what Queen Creek is saying, or at least what the council is saying, is that flock cameras do a lot of good and they help solve some crimes and they help police officers. And we trust those police officers to, act responsibly and even deal with criminals and potentially deadly use scenarios. So one of those council members, Jeff Brown, really talked about that and what we trust police to do every day.
16: Police departments at the end of the day are made up of humans. Humans are not perfect, and cops are fallible just like the rest of us. That said, we rightly hold them to a higher standard, and we spend a lot of time here in town ensuring that we hire well. This so we can trust our professional law enforcement team when it comes to having to make arrests, face a situation where they may have to use deadly force. We trust them with sensitive information all the time. I'm able to sleep at night because we put the right policy, oversight, and accountability measures in place.
4: You know, it's interesting because there are documented cases where, because we had these flock cameras, we were able to track a criminal from A to B and able to arrest that criminal. And it's surprising to me that when the flock cameras went in, more cities didn't go, okay, we need to have some rules here about how we can use these. Mm-hmm. It just kind of was a little free for all. And it kind of has the pendulum swung the other way to let's throw the baby out with the bathwater.
3: Way
4: now.
3: The other way.
4: Yeah. It's like we're going to have to, the whole thing has to go. And it seems like there's a kind of a happy medium in here.
15: And that's what, the council was basically saying is they don't want to have a knee jerk reaction that this recent outrage and backlash is fairly recent. I can't remember, whether when they first went in, if there was this much backlash to it more so recently. So they said that they want to have more of a do their due diligence and make sure that they're acting responsibly and not throwing the baby out with the bathwater, as you say, and getting rid of them when they do good things.
3: Yeah, that was kind of the point that remember when we had Mayor Michael LaVault of Youngtown on?
4: Right.
3: Yeah, he's like, we're happy to have our cameras. And they have, this is a town of less than 2 square miles.
4: Right.
3: It's like a 40th the size of Chandler and had the same amount of cameras that Chandler had.
4: cameras. And I'm one of those people who's a little bit like, you don't need to be watching my every move. Thank you very much.
3: But he says that, they've recovered a bunch of

0: I think the only camera in Mayberry was at the barber shop. What was this? Floyd? Floyd had a camera at the barber shop.
1: Well, Floyd was a camera, I think. He was just watching. He was the earliest Mrs. Kravitz.
0: Yeah, he's taking a picture of everything in his mind.
1: Too funny.
0: Thanks a lot, Colton. And Colton, I'll have more on this. Queen Creek becoming the first city in Arizona to make the misuse of flock camera data a crime.
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15: All right, get a little closer look at this crash coming in from the East Valley. Westbound US 60 right near McClintock. Medical units on the scene, and the center lanes are blocked. You're getting by on the HOV lane or the far right lanes, but that's backing you up as you come towards the Broadway curve there. We had an earlier crash right at Southern Avenue in the Broadway curve, and that has caused some slowing there as well. We have a crash 61st Avenue and Van Buren. Thomas and the Loop 101, the Awafria Freeway. Watch for a crash there. And

0: Now, a new crash just now coming in 24th Street and McDowell Road. 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John Roller, KTAR News.
1: All right. We are expecting a high today of 110, and we're kicking off an extreme heat warning, as a matter of fact, at 10 this morning, lasting till Thursday evening. Today's high, 110, with a mostly sunny sky. 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Mike Broomhead, yep. Here after a long weekend. LaDonna kept saying it was Monday all morning, just about. When the mic off, was off.
2: I love that.
1: Yeah. And then, of course, you realize at certain points during the day, it's not Monday, it's Tuesday.
2: I know.
1: That's awesome.
2: Best part of a long weekend.
1: joining Mike this morning is Melissa Kowalski of the 100 Club. You're going to talk about what this morning?
2: So they have their climb every year that they do to raise money for and awareness for the 100 Club. We are also going to have an assistant chief from the Phoenix Fire Department. And she actually, I believe, started her career in 2001. Mm. So coincidentally, the year of the 9/11 attack. So this whole week, we're going to be spending some time talking about the 25th anniversary of 9/11. But now how many people are still dealing with the issues 25 years ago? We have people that work in this building that weren't even alive when this happened.
1: I know.
2: It's just so shocking to think about that.
1: It really is. And how, especially when you consider how much it changed your life, my life, so many other people's lives who were not only alive then, but, adults when 9/11 happened, and how it changed America.
2: Yeah, I remember the conversations I had in and around that day with friends and family and my brother who had reenlisted in the military in 2000. So I remember talking to my brother because he was in an armored cav unit right after 9/11. And I said, hey, you know, what's going on? And he says, well, we know we're going. We just don't know when. We don't know where, but they're already telling us we're going somewhere. So that was the start with my family. You and I both, the connection to Pat Tillman and everybody here in the Valley, Pat Tillman making the decision what he was going to do with his life. So many people making a decision to do things a little bit differently or a lot differently because of that day. In 25 years, it's Friday's the anniversary.
1: I cannot wrap my head around it. I really just can't still. Mike's also going to talk about a little update on the election and the economy, how that is the number one issue for voters right
2: economy,
1: now.
2: Economy. Inflation, all of those things, cost of living, all of that is factored in, which is right now, it is a very big disapproval rating for all three, which does not look good for Republicans in this election cycle. So that's specific. We're going to talk economy specifically, but how the economy is affecting the elections as well. Here in Arizona, water and data centers, what's that going to do where the stances and people with elections? So,
1: yeah. I know you have to take a stand one way or the other on data centers. And it's not really popular to say, hey, maybe there's a middle ground here. Maybe we need data centers so we can keep up with the Chinese and every other country around the world when it comes to artificial intelligence. But you have to overlook a lot of things to do that.
2: The ultimate not in my backyard issue. Yes, we need them,
1: right.
2: Just not here.
1: Yeah, NIMBY all the way, for sure. And speaking of the economy, Mike's going to talk about the 10 fastest growing jobs in Arizona. I'll be interested to hear this.
2: Yeah, Wall Street Journal, too, as well, has a national story that says that people without college degrees have got the best job market they've had in decades.
1: Really?
2: Yes. So that's part of it. And the jobs availability, top 10 jobs in Arizona, top 10 jobs in a country, and they're kind of a reflection of the two. And you'd be surprised at what's at the top of the list.
1: Radio hosts?
2: No, not there.
1: In case you ever manage to get me fired from here.
2: We are on the endangered species list.
1: Yeah. All right. All that's coming up with Mike Broomhead, and LaDonna Harvey's got a KTAR news expansion for you in 60 seconds.
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5: Good morning. It is 7:59. Actually, it's 8 o'clock, and I'm LaDonna Harvey.
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5: One East Valley town is not going to say goodbye to Flock cameras, but it is creating harsher penalties for anyone who misuses them. Colton Krolak is live with that story. We'll get back to Colton here in just one moment.
4: A KTAR News exclusive.
5: If Democrats can retake the House or the Senate in November, they have to hit the ground running to accomplish all their goals. In an exclusive sit-down with Outspoken with Bruce and Gatos, Arizona Senator Ruben Gallego says Democrats need a plan of action.
7: We can't just be the people that are going to be the no Trump, bad Trump. We can do that. But you also have to do these other steps, too, which is fix the corruption that's been endemic in Washington, D.C., as well as show that we're actually fighting for people to have like a fighting chance in this country.
5: You can watch the full conversation with the senator on the KTAR YouTube channel. Now let's go back to an East Valley town that has decided to create some penalties for those who misuse Flock cameras. Colton Krolak is live in the news center with that story.
8: Yeah, that's right. LaDonna, Queen Creek is the first in Arizona to make it illegal to misuse license plate readers after the town council unanimously voted on the measure last week. While many cities are voting to remove the cameras altogether, council member Leah Martineau says she doesn't want to have a knee-jerk reaction.
9: With this policy tonight that's before us, it's giving us a chance to continue to look. How can we fix? How can we continue with this technology in good form, knowing that it is doing and that we are doing our due diligence in protecting people and not doing some of these other things that people are upset with?
8: The new rules create safeguards surrounding the tech, requiring users to electronically and physically log their access with an established case number, and could punish those who misuse the system with a $2,500 fine and 6 months in jail. Live in the news center, Colton Krolak, KTAR News.
5: It's 8:02. Let's go to John Roller live in the Valley Chevy Dealers Traffic Center.
0: All right, it is the East Valley that we have the heaviest slowing right now, all due to a crash on the westbound 60 right near McClintock, and medical units and fire units still on the scene, and this crash is blocking the center lanes. You're getting by on the HOV lane or the right lanes, but if you're coming in starting at Gilbert Road, that's where your slowing starts. Make your way to the right-hand lanes to get around. That had an earlier crash right through the Broadway curve there on the westbound I-10 right near Southern, but a little further south, we've got a new crash coming in westbound I-10 right near Ray Road in the Ahwatukee area, 22nd Street and Southern. Watch for a crash there. Couple of crashes on Grand Avenue this morning, 24th Street and McDowell. Look for a collision there. And Grand Avenue and McDowell, a crash close to the downtown area. 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John Roller, KTAR News.
10: Dangerous heat back in the valley today as temperatures rise back to that 110 mark. An extreme heat warning will begin at 10 a.m. today and go through 8 p.m. on Thursday night. Mostly sunny to partly cloudy skies today. I'm ABC 15 meteorologist Ashley DiMartino.
5: And taking a look in Phoenix right now, let's go to Glendale. 91 degrees and sunny. It is 8:03 and new eyes.
4: Eyes on education.
5: On education. ASU is gaining national recognition for its role in United States manufacturing. KTAR education reporter Shira Tanzer is live with how and what sets the university apart.
11: Yeah, LaDonna, Arizona State University was named one of 8 schools nationwide selected to participate in a national initiative from the U.S. Department of State and Labor. The goal of the Foundry School is to develop and train the next generation of manufacturing employees, something president of the Arizona Chamber of Commerce, Danny Seiden, says has a huge national impact.
12: It is meant to make sure that we have the workforce that we need for this goal of President Trump to onshore our manufacturing, to reignite the golden age of manufacturing in the U.S.
11: He tells the Mike Brimet Show ASU is already among the top universities for manufacturing, with the largest engineering school in the country and partnerships with local companies like TSMC Arizona. Live in the news center, Shira Tanzer, KTAR News.
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14: One data point a year is not enough.
5: City of Tempe recently finished out a summer census of the homeless population. It's the only city in Arizona to do a second count this year. Tim Birch explains what they found.
14: Total of 280 unsheltered individuals in Tempe on that particular day and time. That is pretty flat compared with 283 during the winter and 277 last summer.
5: He says the numbers indicate the city is holding steady on homelessness amid a worsening economic crisis. There were nearly 10,000 people living on the streets in Maricopa County in the January point in time count. A former member of the National Oceanic and Atmospheric Administration, NOAA, says we can expect more intense weather moving forward, like the deadly flash flood at the Grand Canyon. Monica Medina is with Climate Power and says as the climate gets drier, the ground is less spongy, and that means more runoff.
15: Part of it has to do with ocean temperatures and the El Nino. We have a super El Nino year this year, which means that rainstorms tend to get even more. They're full of more water.
5: Medina says the burn scar from last year's Dragon Bravo fire made the flood worse as the ground was less permeable and unable to absorb the water.
16: The illegal wildlife trade in general is that it's a vast network. It's global in scope.
5: A tool developed with help from Arizona State University will help law enforcement track down the illegal wildlife trade.
17: Animals like the macaw from Mexico are often smuggled into the U.S. as pets, explains ASU's Greg Asner. He helped model exactly where those animals are brought across the southern border, giving that data to law enforcement agencies.
16: Primary road networks, these are some unknown areas perhaps you don't see as boots on the ground. Use this mapping technique to help you make some plans and to do some intervention that are preventative rather than just reactive.
17: He says the wildlife trade harms biodiversity and cracking down on it protects our feathered friends.
16: We're not even sure as scientists what the full effect is of sort of breaking up these families and these communities of animals.
17: Ballin Overstoles, KTAR News.
5: The Arizona Humane Society's original Sunny Slope campus has reopened, and it will allow the organization to treat another 3,000 homeless pets per year. The CEO, Dr. Stephen Hansen, breaks down some of the site's upgrades.
18: Our surgical suite is now state of the art. 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And again, the animals that come to this trauma hospital are the homeless animals in our valley.
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0: Yeah, and right now they are getting busier, LaDonna. Westbound 60 right at McClintock still have this crash blocking the center lanes. Medical units, DPS troopers on the scene, lean to the left or lean to the right, but you're backed up all the way back to Stapley as you come westbound through the 101. Also had a crash westbound I-10 right near Ray Road in the Ahwatukee area, and that's backing you up if you are coming eastbound on the South Mountain Freeway, right in that transition ramp, also affecting the westbound 202 Santan Freeway coming in from the East Valley, 22nd Street and Southern. Watch for a crash there. A couple of crashes on McDowell, one close to downtown Grand Avenue and McDowell. Another crash at 24th Street and McDowell. And the 202 South Mountain Freeway, right near Baseline over on the west side, you had a car fire. It's off to the right. That fire is out. 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What if your favorite vacation spot was just outside your back door? Dolphin Pools, highest rated on Google and Yelp here in the Valley. Your backyard, your vacation. DolphinPools.us. John Roller, KTAR News.
5: We have an extreme heat warning that kicks in at 10 this morning, and it's going to expire at 8 o'clock Thursday night. We're going to be hovering right around 110 in the valley all the way through that time period, though we do have a 20% chance of rain as we head into next weekend for Thursday and on Friday. 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It's 8:09, and the search for a person authorities say fell into Tempe Town Lake without resurfacing has come up unsuccessful. The Tempe Fire and Medical Rescue Department say that after a failed and thorough search, they're not scheduling any additional recovery efforts, but they are encouraging anyone with information to reach out to the non-emergency line, 480-350-8311. Meanwhile, the FBI has joined the search for the killer of a Mississippi law enforcer.
19: Deputy Terrian Bailey was working to disperse a large crowd at a convenience store in Hermanville, 50 miles southwest of Jackson, when he was shot and would later die. Claiborne County Sheriff Edward Goods calls the 45-year-old a pillar in the small town where he lived.
20: Born and raised here, raising his family here, the life of the party. The life of the department.
19: Goods is urging anyone with information to come forward. The FBI hopes a $25,000 reward helps. Jim Ryan, ABC News.
5: From the KTAR Business Center, the co-founders of Two Hawks Design and Development Company have just listed their Arcadia home for $23.5 million. You know, I am Arcadia adjacent, I like to say, which means nowhere near it, but close enough that I can brag. Our partners at the Phoenix Business Journal tell us the 9,000-square-foot estate features 6 bedrooms, 6 bathrooms, an indoor basketball court. The couple has apparently moved 10 times in the last 15 years, and they rarely keep their homes. This is because they have the money to pay people to do that for them. Surprise, City Council has approved rezoning a roughly 422-acre site for new development. It's called Buena Vista Ranch. Our partners at the Phoenix Business Journal say about 371 acres will be designated for residential, 32 for employment, and the remaining 20 for open space. It'll be located off Pinnacle Peak Road and 227th Avenue. Checking the latest numbers on Wall Street, we are still on the downside, unfortunately. Relatively flat on the NASDAQ as of this moment. We're down about 45 there, 22 on the S&P. It's the Dow that's been taking the hit for most of the day, down 516. For more money news, visit the Business Center at ktar.com. Two people are in custody. They are accused of impersonating officers at underage parties.
21: Glendale police say two men involved in a private security outfit were documented wearing police style gear and carrying rifles while chasing and threatening people. The two men were discovered on social media by an officer with GPD's violent crime interdiction team. They say the men allegedly participated and promoted underage drinking parties as well as desert parties and special events at gentlemen's clubs. The men's identities or charges have not been revealed. Anna Ulp, KTAR News.
5: And of course, we'll bring you more details on that case as we learn them. Now it's time for the KTAR Timeline with Patricia Valencia, brought to you by Beatitudes Campus.
22: It's September 8th, and back on this day in 1986, the Oprah Winfrey Show was broadcast nationally for the first time. Needless to say, it was a huge success. Her daytime television talk show turned Oprah Winfrey into one of the most powerful, wealthy people in show business and a common household name. Oprah was born in a rural Mississippi to a poor, unwed teenage mother who in 1954 began her TV career as a local news anchor in Nashville. She quickly turned the show into a ratings winner, beating out the popular talk program hosted by Phil Donahue at the time. And it went on to become the highest rated talk show in TV history. In 2008, the Oprah Winfrey Show had an estimated weekly audience of some 46 million viewers in the U.S. and was broadcast around the world in 134 countries. The show ended in May of 2011, several months after Winfrey launched the Oprah Winfrey Network. And it all started when the Oprah Winfrey Show was broadcast nationally for the first time back on this day in 1986.
5: Now let's check that ride with John Roller live in the Valley Chevy Dealers Traffic Center.
0: All right, it's the East Valley where we've got the heaviest slowing. If you're coming in on the westbound 60 right through the 101 right near McClintock, center lanes are coned off. Lean to the left to lean to the right to get around that. You've got heavy slow and go all the way back to Gilbert Road as you make your way into town. I had an earlier crash. Westbound I-10 just north of Southern, right as you approach the Broadway curve there, a little leftover slowing there. And south of there, we've got a crash right in the transition ramp from the eastbound 202 South Mountain Freeway and the westbound 202 Santan Freeway. Right in the ramps there, you've got heavy slowing all the way through Chandler Boulevard. Also have a crash this morning at 22nd Street and Southern, Grand Avenue and McDowell. Close to downtown, look for a crash there, and a crash at 24th Street and McDowell as well. 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
5: Now, taking a look at that forecast, we do have an extreme heat warning that kicks in at 10 this morning. That's going to last us until 8 o'clock Thursday night. We're going to be right around 110 for basically all of the week except for Friday, which dips down to 107. We do have a 20% chance of rain for both Thursday and Friday. 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And this KTAR News expansion is brought to you by Sweet James. If you've been injured in an accident, call Sweet James. The Mike Broomhead Show is next. I'm LaDonna Harvey on Arizona's news station, KTAR News.
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2: Yeah, happy Tuesday. A lot happening. Let's start with the elections. Where are we headed? What's important to the voters? Probably no surprise to you what we're seeing and hearing. You know, here in Arizona specifically, we'll get to some election stuff, but nationally, the feelings across the country. Number one issue is the U.S. economy, cost of living, inflation and prices all may seem to be the same thing. But as they're broken down, if you look at the disapproval rating, it does not look good for the current circumstances on the economy. This has been one of the biggest disappointments for people like myself. I think long term, we are on the right track with policy, what's going on in the Middle East, which, of course, we're going to talk a little later. You can't talk about the economy without talking about the fact that diesel is at about $6 a gallon right now. Gas prices are high, but what's happening with diesel fuel, what it's doing to people in the industrial world, and all costs go up because chances are everything we consume, whether it's something we buy, we wear, we eat, it is shipped in some vehicle that uses diesel fuel at some point. So that's a big part of this. When you look at oil prices, which I look at every day, all weekend I was still doing it. West Texas Intermediate crude oil is trading at just under $93 per barrel and climbing this morning. It's up almost 1.5%. Brent crude oil, not up as much. It is still up closer to $98 per barrel. I'm talking about the futures now. Looking into November are these futures costs. It's up about 0.9%. But it is still climbing. The stock markets today, not good. 1% down on the Dow, 0.25% on the S&P, and relatively flat on the NASDAQ. When you look at the U.S. economy, the average American, do they look at the stock market? I look at the stock market and oil prices, not just to gauge wealth, but to gauge attitude, to gauge projection into the short-term and long-term future. Mortgage interest rates back up again. This is not going well because, as I've mentioned many times, the two things that I believe more than anything else won the election for Donald Trump for a second term was the disaster that was the U.S. southern border. That was a disaster. Even the Democrats are now running on that and saying it. If you look at Governor Hobbs in a reelection campaign, and the ads that she's running, she talks about how tough she was on the border, bucking her party, going after the Biden administration, being a failure. And it was. This administration has secured the border. That's a win for them. We can talk about ICE. We can talk about those things, but that's a win. The economy has not been a win. Plain and simple. Can it be explained? Is it explained, as the president says and most experts say, that once the Iran war is over, that prices will plummet? I believe that will be true. But as long as you're seeing the Houthis attacking refineries in Saudi Arabia, when there is disruption and concern for disruption in the fossil fuel world, you see skyrocketing prices. That is how it works. That's how it's always worked. And that's what's happening right now. As far as Arizona is concerned, we are asking questions that I think are political landmines, I guess is the best way of putting it. the questions about water, data centers, and the two go hand in hand in the eyes of many. When you look at the Flock cameras and what can and should be done in the statewide races, there was, the idea that Flock cameras are a Fourth Amendment violation. And there are many people that feel it. In the end, here's how things work in my kind of weird way of thinking. I have very strong opinions on things and I'm happy to argue them and I'm happy to voice them. But I'm not going to hold it personally against somebody because they disagree with me. You may do that toward me, but I don't do that toward you. And then there may be animosity. If you don't like me because you don't like my opinions. That's your problem. In the end, the way the voters feel in Arizona, the way our system works with a representative form of government is we elect people to do our bidding. And if the people of Arizona, and I'm in the minority, and we elect people that are opposite of my view on this, okay, I accept it. That's the system we have. I think data centers are essential. I think data centers have shown themselves to be able to be self-sufficient. Well, you've got the heads of SRP and APS going to the Corporation Commission and saying, we have to change the way we bill things so that data centers are paying for the grid improvement and the infrastructure needed to power their facilities. That should be on their backs, not on the backs of residential payers. I think that's a necessity. I also think that if they can be water neutral, and many of them have shown themselves to be able to do that, they're an essential part of the future economy. TSMC, Intel, Amcor, you look at these major corporations and the water that they're going to use, but how good they've been as corporate citizens to work with those situations and be as efficient as possible. That is exactly what you want in a neighbor. As Arizona has been saying, as people have been saying, we are not running out of water. We are running out of cheap water. Okay. So let's figure out how these organizations are going to pay their way. And many of them, seeing the opportunity and the necessity, are doing just that. Are we just going to be a blanket no? I think a blanket no is as bad as a blanket yes. But the problem is going to be in the election. If you want to win an election, you better be listening to the voters in your area. If your voters are saying we don't want Flock cameras, then you better come out and say I'm going to vote against Flock cameras. Again, on Flock cameras, there is, if you could take cops, if the police departments had enough officers, there is nothing illegal about a police officer sitting at the corner and recording every single license plate that goes by. Nothing illegal about that at all. As a matter of fact, when you're in traffic, if you have a police vehicle behind you, there is a fair chance that they run your license plate. That doesn't mean they're going to. But they are able to. You're in public. There are these things called First Amendment auditors. If you're not familiar with them, they are people that stand out on the street corners and they walk the sidewalks of America and they film. They film what they can see inside businesses, inside restaurants and banks and salons and stores. They film people on the sidewalk. They film people in parking lots getting in and out of their cars. They film their license plates. And it often gets controversial. People want to know what they're doing. And they say, I'm doing what I want to do. I'm collecting data. I'm collecting information. And it's 100% legal. So a blanket no on Flock cameras doesn't seem reasonable to me either. But is it PR? Is it the way they're sold? Do you realize how long Flock cameras have been around? Do you have any idea how long they have been in existence and in use? Do you know the numbers of crimes that they have solved because of them? I just talked with a high-ranking police officer just this past week. And we sat down and talked about exactly how they work. And by his own admission, and I'm not going to give names, he is a libertarian-leaning person. Not Republican, not Democrat, more libertarian. Certainly on his personal views is about your freedom. And he said these things just take pictures of the license plate and kind of the quarter panel, like an angled view of a vehicle. That's it. There's no facial recognition. They don't do anything with the data. It sits there. And the way that this system is used when it's used the right way is solving big, big crimes. So when you look at how things are going, I have a question. Early in the show, let's bring Patricia in. I have a question. Good morning.
3: Well,
2: how was your weekend?
3: It was good. How was yours?
2: It was good. So I get a little frustrated by these things, but I want to know your feeling on this because it is something personal to you. How do you feel about your home state being renamed New America?
3: I have some thoughts. I think the president should be concerned more about having Americans help them find it on a map.
2: Yeah.
3: First of all, I don't know. It's just, it's insane. I don't know.
2: I was talking so much pushback. I have a friend who is very outspoken and there leaves absolutely no secret to where if he thinks it, he says it. There's no filter. And I love it about him. It's one of the things I love about him. And he has been a diehard. I wouldn't call him a MAGA Republican, but he has been a huge supporter of many things that the president has done, mm-hmm. policy-wise. Said to me in a phone call this weekend, what are we doing? I mean, all the other things going on in this world, we're renaming lakes and we got to rename this. And
3: he's coloring his hair.
2: Right. That's true. I did see it was a little darker.
3: He's going through a little midlife.
2: Midlife. Thing. He's 80. What's he going to live? What is
3: he? I don't know. He's going through a mid-presidency crisis. Put it that way.
2: Okay. I look at this and I think at some point, even supporters, myself included, say, listen, we could do without this. There's enough to fight about. I say it to the other side. There's plenty of things that Donald Trump does that if you complain, you have a legitimate complaint. You don't have to complain about everything he does. Like I've said 100 times, I correspond with people all the time. And I say to them, if Trump saved a baby from the ocean, you would accuse him of starving the sharks. He's never going to do anything right. But there are just times when you got to say, all right, listen.
3: You got to step back and say, this is ridiculous.
2: It's getting a little ridiculous.
3: I'm glad that you've said this because okay. I was wondering what you were thinking about this.
2: How can you not? And you're going to call it New America. And that doesn't make any sense.
3: Does that make all like student loans null? Because I didn't go to New America State University.
2: I went to New Mexico State University. I didn't even think that they had to change the names of their universities.
3: Yeah, we're going to have to change the names of everything.
2: But New America doesn't make sense either.
3: It does not. No. You know, a lot of this does not make sense.
2: Okay.
3: Let's just put it that way.
2: All right. In a moment, we are going to talk work. What is it here in our world that is changing when it comes to the job market? We'll discuss it next.
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3: Good morning, it's 8:33. I'm Patricia Valencia.
34: We hear you, we hear your concerns. We want to continue to add these safeguards.
3: Queen Creek is now the first in Arizona to make it illegal to misuse flock cameras. Colton Krolak is live with more.
0: That comes as many cities are ditching their automatic license plate readers altogether amid national scrutiny over privacy concerns and several high-profile cases of Valley officers misusing the cameras. Queen Creek now unanimously voting to implement additional safeguards as well as criminal punishments for employees who misuse them. Councilmember Jeff Brown says the cameras do a lot of good, and the solution to misuse isn't getting rid of them altogether.
4: If misuse is the concern, as it has been, rather than take away that effective and legal tool, let's address the policy gaps. Let's address the gaps in oversight, and let's address any gaps in accountability.
0: Users will now have to electronically and physically log any access with an established case number. Those who misuse the system could face a $2,500 fine and 6 months in jail. Live in the news center, Colton Krolak, KTAR News.
3: A former member of the National Oceanic and Atmospheric Administration, or NOAA, says we can expect more intense weather events going forward, like the deadly flash flood in the Grand Canyon. Monica Medina with Climate Power says as the climate gets drier, the ground is less spongy, leading to more runoff. Plus,
11: part of it has to do with ocean temperatures and the El Nino. We have a super El Nino year this year, which means that rainstorms tend to get even more. They're full of more water.
3: Medina adds the burn scar from last year's Dragon Bravo fire made the flood worse as the ground was less permeable and unable to absorb water.
12: All sorts of illegal wildlife trafficking networks do exist.
3: A new tool created to help from Arizona State University provides law enforcement data on where animals are being smuggled into the U.S. from Mexico. ASU's Greg Asner explains this can help prevent biodiversity loss, adding macaws in particular are trafficked into the U.S. as pets. The goal is to give enforcement the ability to protect where animals are being illegally brought into the U.S. rather than respond after.
33: Eyes on Education.
3: ASU is gaining national recognition for its role in the United States manufacturing industry.
13: Arizona State University was named one of 8 schools nationwide selected to participate in a national initiative from the U.S. Departments of State and Labor. The goal of the Foundry School is to develop and train the next generation of manufacturing employees, something President of the Arizona Chamber of Commerce Danny Seiden says has a huge national impact.
14: It is meant to make sure that we have the workforce that we need for this goal of President Trump to onshore our manufacturing, to reignite the golden age of manufacturing in the U.S.
13: He tells the Mike Broomhead Show ASU is already among the top universities for manufacturing, with the largest engineering school in the country and partnerships with local companies like TSMC Arizona. Shira Tanser, KTAR News.
3: 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And now for a check on the roads, let's go to John Roller. He's live in the Valley Chevy Dealers Traffic Center.
15: All right, thank you very much, and good morning, Patricia. We've got a crash up near the Anthem area. This is Norterra Parkway and Whitethorn Gate. That is just north of the Carefree Highway up there. Also have a crash, 7th Street Indian School Road, and a crash at 59th Avenue and Arrowhead Lakes Drive in Glendale this morning. 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
3: We're in store from extreme heat warning today. It starts at 10 a.m. on running through Thursday. Mostly sunny for today with a high of 108. 93 degrees right now in Phoenix. 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
32: Happy Tuesday, and add another city to the list of communities concerned about flock cameras. Queen Creek now makes it a crime to access the data improperly. 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
2: More proof that leaders that pay attention are really the best leaders. Here's a national story, Wall Street Journal. Americans without college degrees are having one of the best job markets in years. Unemployment among young workers who didn't go to college has rarely been lower in recent decades. It is the opposite story for college graduates. So listen to this. What are colleges doing about this? Arizona State University, one of 8 schools to train manufacturers in the new nationwide initiative. So colleges are understanding that what they're doing in education needs to change. And I think that's terrific. We have been talking about, I've been an advocate for years for the career technical education districts or the CTEDs, CTE education, career technical education. We used to call it work experience when I was young. It has expanded in so many different places. And here in Arizona, where people can make really good money and have a very solid, secure career without a college education. Again, not denigrating a college education. It's just changing. 50 years ago, it was, you know, if you got a college education, you were guaranteed a good job. That's not the case anymore. You've got to be specialized. You've got to be in those fields. Nursing is a booming degree right now. Anything in the medical field, but there are others that aren't so much. But when you look at the world of construction and where it's going, I've told this story many times about my life. At 18 years old, I had no high school diploma. I had no direction. I really had no forethought in what I was going to do with my life. I got my GED. I found a job in the trades a week after I turned 18. And my life course changed because of the trade and the skilled training that comes along with a skilled trade and a good job market. I spent my entire adult life never unemployed unless it was my choice. Was never laid off, was never fired. I've never spent any time without a job. Never. So that is an accomplishment because of the industry I was in. And for the young people now that are going to these CTEDs in high school, they're getting training in a multitude of things. It's not just the classic trade schools anymore. There's CNA, Certified Nursing Assistant. If you live in the East Valley, it's EVIT. If you live in the West Valley, it's WestMEC. But if you look at those CTEDs and what they offer, that CTE education and their certification programs, it's remarkable what they're teaching young people that are leaving high school at 18 years old without massive debt, with a certificate in a skill that's going on to teach them brilliant things. You look at a place like a TSMC that are taking skilled tradespeople, the highest skilled tradespeople there are, pipe fitters, electricians, and they're already at the highest level of their training. They are adapting those skills to the specific needs at TSMC. These are high paying jobs where once again, we are seeing the world move in a direction where you can be with a company for your entire career. This is remarkable. So for Arizona State University, which is known as one of the most innovative in the entire world, look what they've done with their engineering school, which had a lot to do with TSMC ending up here. You look at it, how they're involved in the space program and space exploration. But them looking at the job market as it currently is and saying this is the direction that America is heading next. Let us train the next workforce. And the best part is they're sitting down with industry leaders and asking them, what do you need? Well, it's brilliant. What do you need? When they leave here with a diploma or a certificate or whatever it is, what does that certificate got to have? What does it need to tell you? That's the best part. It is saying it's going into the industry when they say, okay, if you're going to get a certification in this field, if you're going to be, let's go back to the CTEDs for a moment. If you're going to leave high school with a certificate as a journeyman welder, let's say, you need to be a skilled welder, not just somebody that can weld. And that is the difference in what we are seeing. ASU, when it comes to manufacturing, okay, what is it that you need them to know? What software do they need to know? What computer programs? What direct? Because everything is different now than it was 40 years ago when I was out there fighting it in the workforce. It's a remarkable thing, and I think it's awesome. I just think it's terrific. The Amazing Arizonans podcast up and available because of the holiday week. We've reset one of our favorites to the top, and it is former Suns coach, NBA Hall of Famer, Mike D'Antoni. 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Coming up in a moment, it is, of course, Gatos and the BQ poll question of the day.
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3: At 8:48, I'm Patricia Valencia. This is what you need to know right now. Canada now moving forward with those retaliatory tariffs on about $20 billion of American goods. Now in effect, impacting about 700 American products, everything from steel to aluminum to cheese. The Arizona Humane Society has reopened the trauma hospital, its original Sunny Slope campus. The organization says this will allow them to treat 3,000 additional homeless pets each year. New details in the deadly Amazon cargo plane crash at Miami Airport. The NTSB now saying the Amazon jet overshot the runway by 1,300 feet, slamming into a van carrying a cleaning crew of seven, leaving five dead and five more injured. All of our top stories are just 15 minutes away. For more news, go to KTAR.com or the KTAR News app. Let's check in on traffic now with John Roller. He's live in the Valley Chevy Dealers Traffic Center.
35: All right. Thank you very much, Patricia. New crash in Scottsdale. This is going to be on Hayden Road, just south of Via de Ventura. Also in the far north valley, we've got a crash at Norterra Parkway, just north of Happy Valley Road as you make your way over to the I-17 this morning. And just cleared away the crash at McDowell Road and Grand Avenue close to the downtown area. John Roller, KTAR News, the Mike Broomhead Show, back in 60 seconds.
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0: Somewhere right now, a teacher is staying late to grade papers and spending their own money to buy classroom supplies, and they never ask for a thank you. 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
4: All right, so data centers and flock cameras have created a lot of controversy lately. Which one bothers you the most? So you got data centers, flock cameras, or I support both are the options for your answers.
3: Okay.
4: What is your answer?
3: I support both.
4: I could see that.
3: I support both with, you know, again, guardrails. This is, I think maybe because I'm older that I've watched this happen with everything. Everything that's come along when it's technological advances scares people, and it's going to take away everybody's job. And I'll go out back to my childhood when we had phone operators, telephone operators. Right. And it wasn't just you called the operator if you had a problem or you to make a long distance call, or there's people out there, I have no idea what I'm talking about. But they actually had to connect a call. You picked up the phone. You said, operator, please connect me to such and such. And that's how they connected phone calls. Well, as things began to get automated, the concern was, where's everybody going to work? This is going to, and so it goes back that far. And then privacy invasion. I understand all those concerns. I think legislation needs to be pretty strict. I love what Queen Creek did, and I love what they said about it. I think it's terrific. Yeah.
4: I think I have a mixed opinion on both. I think that he should have had another option.
3: Which is neither?
4: Which should have been like, I'm not sure. Oh. Because I'm still kind of like on the fence about flock. Because I don't know, you know, who's using them. There needs to be more legislation for it, kind of that stuff. And then on data centers, it depends on where they're building them. I don't want them right in the middle of residential areas.
3: That's the other
4: part
3: of
4: it. So that's
3: what
4: I'm saying. Yeah. Like, there should be like a not sure on these two controversial topics.
3: Yeah. And I think, right. No, you're right. I think that's the part of it is that when we, the data centers, when they first came out, when that first was a thing that people were paying attention to, you were either a hard yes anywhere, or you are a hard no anywhere. And they had a great idea in Pima County that they were going to, they offered the county, we've talked about this specific plan, I think it was in Marana, where they were not only going to be water neutral, they were going to build a wastewater treatment plant, a water treatment plant to treat their water and give it to the county. Not let them run it, give it to them.
4: It was their gift.
3: Right. Because, right. And people still said no out of the fear of it. I think once legislation puts the guardrails in place people can count on, I think both of these fears go away to a great extent for both of them. Don't you?
4: I do. I think people need more security in what's going on and knowing what's going on.
3: Yep. No, that is a terrific analogy. All right. You can go to KTAR.com and vote. And it's a Big Q poll question brought to you by your Valley Toyota dealers. A 2001 World Series rematch is about to happen. 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That should be a lot of fun to watch that. 9/11, 25th anniversary is happening. Our friends at the 100 Club have got their memorial event they do every year as a fundraiser. We are not only going to talk to the CEO of the 100 Club of Arizona, we are also going to talk to a deputy chief from Phoenix Fire about what this means to the fire community, what it means to Americans. All that is coming up. Tombstone Tactical has got a great event. By the way, their Labor Day event that went on all weekend was incredible. It was such a great sales event. They've got something else coming up, a single day event on September 26th at the end of the month, Springfield. They'll be doing an in-store giveaway. They're going to have a rep on staff that is there from Springfield, bonus reward.

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5: Good morning. It's 9 o'clock. I'm Patricia Valencia. The town of Queen Creek is the first in Arizona to make it a crime to misuse flock cameras. The town council voting unanimously to implement new safeguards and punishments rather than getting rid of the system altogether. Council member Jeff Brown explains why it's important in his support keeping the cameras.
13: Queen Creek, sadly, faces very specific challenges with respect to missing from care youth in our town. Taking away this technology would make our efforts to protect these kids so much more difficult.
5: Users will now have to electronically and physically log in any access with the established case number. Those who misuse the system could face a $2,500 fine and up to 6 months in jail. And you should expect more intense weather events in Arizona going forward, like the deadly flash flood in the Grand Canyon, according to a former member of the National Oceanic and Atmospheric Administration, or NOAA.
14: Monica Medina with Climate Power says tornadoes, hurricanes, and flash floods are becoming more frequent and more intense due to climate change. She explains why flooding at the Grand Canyon got as bad as it did.
15: The climate gets drier and drier. The ground gets less spongy. And so it can't absorb nearly as well. And so what we see is huge amounts of runoff.
14: Medina adds the burn scar from last year's Dragon Bravo fire made the flood worse as the ground was less permeable and unable to absorb water. Heidi Hommel, KTAR News.
16: Eyes on Education.
5: Arizona State University was named one of 8 schools selected nationwide to participate in a national initiative from the U.S. Departments of State and Labor. The goal of the Foundry School is to develop and train the next generation of manufacturing employees, something President of the Arizona Chamber of Commerce, Danny Seiden, says has a huge national impact. He tells the Mike Broomhead Show ASU is already among the top universities for manufacturing, with the largest engineering school in the country and partnerships with local companies like TSMC Arizona. To read more education solution stories, you can go to ktar.com/education. The Arizona Humane Society has reopened their Sunny Slope Trauma Hospital, which they say will allow them to treat an additional 3,000 homeless pets every year. Arizona Humane Society CEO Dr. Stephen Hansen says that this reopened hospital will support their main Papago Park campus.
17: This reimagined space will allow us to do the care that we need to do for these animals that do not have homes in a much better manner. We'll save a lot of lives.
5: 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And now let's check on traffic. Let's go to John Roller. He's live in the Valley Chevy Dealers Traffic Center.
18: All right. Thank you very much, BB. We've got a crash heading out of town, westbound I-10, just prior to 35th Avenue. It is off to the left and off to the right near the on-ramp there. This is causing a little bit of slowing back to 27th Avenue as you come through the stack on the westbound I-10. A little up ahead at a car fire at 67th Avenue on the westbound side of I-10. That is out of there and off to the right. We do have a crash in the North Valley, Norterra Parkway, just north of Happy Valley Road, and a crash clearing at 59th Avenue and Thunderbird. 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
5: An extreme heat warning starting today at 10 a.m. running through Thursday. Mostly sunny and a high of 108. It's 88 degrees right now in Chandler. 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
0: All right, here we are. 25th anniversary of 9/11 is upon us, which is a shock for many of us that it's been that long because it still feels like yesterday. Joining us in studio, of course, we've got Melissa Kowalski, the CEO of the 100 Club. Thank you so much again for coming in.
19: Mike, thanks for always being a supporter of the 100 Club.
0: And we, the assistant chief, I said deputy chief, and so I demoted her, but she's the assistant chief at Phoenix Fire, Rita Riddle Bigler. Thank you so much for coming in as well.
20: My pleasure.
0: I want to start with you, if you don't mind, Chief. We have, it's such a difficult time, and I read in your bio, didn't you start your career in 2001?
20: I sure did. March of 2001, I got the call to be a firefighter.
0: So you had already, and I'm sorry I'm ignorant about this, how long is the training before you actually are put somewhere with a fire station?
20: So I started on May 14th of 2001, graduated in August. So when September 11th hit, I had just over 30 days on the job.
0: So what, do you mind sharing where you were when that happened? And what was it like, anybody in that industry watching and knowing what those firefighters in New York City were going through?
20: Yes, absolutely. So I had 30, like I said, I had just over 30 days on the job. We were waiting for our training officers to meet us for PT, and we were going to go mountain bike riding because that's what they did. They took you out and taught you all these different ways to stay fit, and nobody showed up at 9 o'clock, and we looked at each other and we're like, why is nobody here? So we left, and then sure enough, we got home and we realized what was going on, and we knew that we were going to be pivoting in the fire service as well. So when we went back to work, of course, this is one of those monumental events that just changed the fire service forever. Phoenix Fire deployed people out to 9/11, and we looked at it. It was a terrorist attack, obviously, right? So going forward, that became something that we now, situational awareness, how we trained, how we operated, all of that became our everyday life.
0: Watching the documentaries, and I've watched, I think, every one that I can watch, is seeing firefighters in the lobby of the World Trade Center and shaking each other's hands, knowing that they might not walk out of that building. And I just thought, what a life to walk in. I met a survivor that said they were walking in the stairwells of the World Trade Center, and everybody was silent because they were trying not to trip each other going down the steps. And they heard what sounded like laughing and clapping down below. And they thought that can't be possible because everybody was terrified. And they figured out what it was because it was firefighters making their way up. And they knew that if the firefighters could get up to them, they had a way out. And then realizing when they got out of that building that those firefighters didn't come out of that building.
20: Yes. And like you mentioned, you watch some of these documentaries and you listen to the chatter and you actually watch, you look at some of their faces and you realize that is what comes with doing this job. Like every day, every call you run on, that's the big one, right? That's the big one we all hope we're not on shift for, but apparently that day it didn't matter because you were coming in. And so that's the mindset that we go to work with. It sounds kind of doom and gloom, but it is the reality, right? That's what we sign up for and what we sign up to do.
0: But isn't it also why you are so supportive of each other is because you realize what could be. And then when it happens to someone, whether it's an injury or they perish, the responsibility to take care of their families.
20: Yes, something we do well, we don't want to have to do, but we do that well. And we talk about being a family. We spend over a third of our life with these people. We train, we cook, we sleep, we PT, we spend, you know, we get married, we baptize each other's kids. So that is paying the ultimate sacrifice. And that is why we are forever going to take care of their family when something like this happens.
0: And I don't want to, maybe I'm asking too personal of a question, but how do you do that where, you know, anytime you hear that call go out that somebody could be seriously injured or killed, that you really have to watch each other's back. But at the same time, you have to balance that with your job is to go into situations while people are running out, you're running in. How do you meet that balance?
20: Well, I think we all, as a firefighter, it's personal accountability. I am responsible for my fitness, my skill, and really being good at my job. That's the onus that falls on my shoulders. And when I take that to the table and I respond to calls, I know that I have their back that way, and they know it as well. So I think that that's the balance for me personally, is just being very good at my job and knowing that when I show up in the firehouse that day, that they all believe in me and the confidence is there, and that I'm going to lead them the right way, especially being, you know, a captain on the job.
0: My previous life, I was in construction before I was in radio, and we used to have to, on job sites, have MSDS sheets because we had to know that if there was a fire, you had to know what hazardous material and chemicals you might be walking into. Carcinogens are a part of your job that are not a part of other professions. And avoiding those, it's another thing the 100 Club does so well with the washdown kits that have been donated and everything else. That's got to be another fear.
20: It is. Those are the silent killers, right? Those are the things we don't think about. Again, you mentioned the 100 Club, so we're talking storm sticks and decon and all these little pieces that come after the fire. But that's how you make sure that people go home safe. Is it's from showing up, being good at your job, all the way to deconning, taking off your equipment, debriefing on critical calls.
0: So let me ask you, Melissa, because I know this is very personal for you. And one of the things I love about the 100 Club is so many people there are personally affected by this. Your husband is a firefighter in Chandler, right?
1: Yep.
0: Talk about what work you do and now why it's so important for you to do that work.
1: Anything we can do at the 100 Club to prevent injury or prevent loss or prevent cancer, we're going to do. They put our lives, and we just talked about how they put our lives, their lives on the line when they go on a call. Anything we can do for that prevention piece. Many affected by 9/11 unfortunately passed that day and then also passed from cancer many years later. We're seeing that same thing in the fire service. And so the 100 Club is committed to being able to support not only at that diagnosis when they're off, the unfortunate loss of being able to support their family for life, but anything we can do for prevention. We're purchasing a storm stick, a decon tool for every fire truck in the state. We actually just got a $90,000 grant last week to be able to go towards that campaign. And we're a little less than halfway of purchasing one for every fire truck in the state.
0: When you think about the different things that you do, because you have been, unfortunately, what the 100 Club is so well known for is the death benefit when somebody perishes. But it's also injuries, and you help support families long term in those. Yeah. But how about the mental health aspect with fireproof and bulletproof, where first responders are going into the most gruesome situations? It's the worst day of some people's lives, and it's an everyday occurrence for a first responder. Dealing with the emotional well-being of that as well. You guys are also doing that.
1: Yeah. When a first responder shows up, they're showing up on our worst day. Rather, if that is a loss, an accident, whatever that may be. And they carry that with them. They're seeing that. They're hearing those cries of a child, a parent, whoever that may be. And mental health is a need for us. We unfortunately lose too many first responders to suicide. And not only that, but struggle to thrive. And 100 Club is committed to being able to support our first responders. Gosh, I think probably in the last month alone, we've probably helped 350 first responders come to the 100 Club and say, we need mental health support. And we have funded every single one of those. Each month, it seems to be we get more and more requests from first responders.
0: So let me ask you, Chief, this question. In the 25 years you've served as a firefighter, has that changed in a good way where it is now, it used to be taboo to say, I need help. It was something you just didn't do. Is it changing? Is the culture changing? We're reaching out when you say, I need to talk to somebody. It's a good thing. And it's not something that's bad anymore.
20: 100%. There's always been this stigma around mental health, right? And mental health is not an injury when in fact it is. And I still think that we're still shifting the culture today, but we're going in the right direction.
0: Because it would be impossible, I think, for anybody to go and see what you see. You see the worst things that people can do to each other. Sometimes they're accidental injuries. Sometimes it's intentional. There's no way you can witness that in humanity and not be affected by it.
20: And I can't quote the statistics, but they talk about the average person in their life will see one deceased person. Mm-hmm. But it wouldn't be uncommon that a firefighter would see that three times in one day. And I like to term it as our Rolodex, right? We just start to file these calls away. And oftentimes, nobody has any idea how they're going to be affected by this. And then maybe it's an outside trigger, a personal event, or another call they go on that kind of just, it's the straw that breaks the camel's back.
0: Yeah, I've one of the ride-alongs I did in Florida where I grew up with FHP, and it was a fatal collision. And I can tell you exactly what happened that night. I will never forget it. And that was something that they see, you know, with their job and what you see every single day.
20: I always think back to whenever we talk about mental health, I think about my 18-month-old daughter in a call 2 days before Christmas Eve. Dad decides to get the young girl next door to babysit. Their 2-year-old makes his way over the gate. He drowns. Mm. It was just I'll never forget that. And I think it affected me personally because I had an 18-month-old daughter at home with my mom.
0: Yeah. So that makes, let's talk about the event because it is commemorating 9/11. It is also raising awareness. It is raising funds. What is going to happen and how can people get involved?
1: This Friday, September 11th at State Farm Arena at 7 a.m., please come. There's still time to register. We have close to 1,700 people register. That's close to almost double to what we had last year, which is pretty incredible. And we honor those that unfortunately lost their life on 9/11, and that camaraderie of seeing our first responders in full turnout gear, full ballistic vest, some carrying bomb squad dogs, and being able to take every step and honor those fallen. And funds raised goes directly back to support our first responders. We're close to about $115,000 raised, the most we've ever raised to be able to give back to our first responders and that mental health piece, that equipment, injuries, all of the focus areas of the 100 Club.
0: Where do they register?
1: 100club.org. Go to that website, sign up pretty quickly because we got about 100 spots left before we're all sold out. So please do that quickly and be able to be there and be able to honor. And if you're not able to do the climb, walk the concourse. Just be there. Be a supporter and be able to really honor those that made the ultimate sacrifice.
0: I want to thank you both. I really appreciate the conversation, and it's always such a great event, and it's always great to see the 100 Club. Hope you guys will come back soon.
1: Thank you.
19: Thank you.
0: All right, we'll be back.
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5: Coming up on 919, I'm Patricia Valencia. This is what you need to know right now. ASU was selected as one of 8 universities nationwide to lead the new manufacturing initiative, a foundry school started by the U.S. Departments of State and Labor with the goal of training the next generation of manufacturing workers. You can read more at ktar.com/education. And oil prices are climbing again. Iranian-backed Houthi rebels in Yemen launched a wave of strikes in Saudi Arabia, wounding about 70, and those strikes hitting oil facilities. The U.S. and Iran also traded strikes over the weekend. All this escalation comes as a new report from Brown University says American consumers are paying $100 billion more in energy costs due to the war. All of our top stories are just 15 minutes away. For more news, go to ktar.com or the KTAR News app.
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0: All right, this should be a fun discussion. Patricia, I don't know that we've ever talked about this even off the air in any time, any length. When it comes to the legalization of marijuana, cannabis, I have a very, very neutral stance. Never used it, never smoked weed, never have ever in my life. But I had a lot of friends growing up that did on a daily basis. Mm-hmm. And so when people say it's a gateway drug, maybe it is, maybe it isn't. None of my friends, it was. All of my friends ended up being very successful contributors to society. So that's anecdotal. But for me, I have no opinion. It doesn't affect my life whatsoever, one way or the other, if it's legalized. What about you?
5: I'm kind of the same, but I've also known people that have used it and have been cured or like their ailments are better so and use it as for
0: a
5: medication.
0: So as a medication.
5: Yes. Yes, so
0: that's the other part of this that gets me is the way we do things politically. And as I'm going to get on a soapbox for a minute, but it's a weed. I mean, it's something that has grown naturally. And obviously they can control the potency by the way, how they grow it. But if it does have medicinal value, cocaine has medicinal value. We know that there are a lot of drugs that are abused that no one questions their medicinal value. If there is a medical value in this, No problem, right? None.
5: I mean, yeah. I mean, it's a plant, like you said. It's a like aloe vera is a plant.
0: Yeah,
5: I use it for medical stuff.
0: Wonder if you could smoke aloe.
5: Oh, that seems like it'd be kind of messy.
0: Here's why. The headline from Arizona Republic: cannabis testing lab kept breaking rules after major Arizona fine. So there is a company. I think it's pronounced Kaycha Labs, K-A-Y-C-H-A Labs. It's a Florida-based company, and they do testing on contaminants and potency. And they've been fined over $88,000 because they're basically not doing a good job with this. The complaint in this is that the dispensaries are the ones that are paying for the labs. So the labs are basically kicking out the results. That's the accusation is the labs are kicking out the results that the dispensaries want instead of actually policing the product.
5: Right. Just going back and forth with each other.
0: So that's a part of the issue for me is this has less to do with the fact that it's this topic as much as it's our propositional form of government. When the voters voted to decriminalize medical marijuana, it was the first step toward decriminalizing it for recreational use because it's still illegal federally. That's why we say decriminalized. So they did this. But what they do with the industry and the dispensaries is there's no way to really fix the problems with legislature. Can't just go in and fix it because of the rules of how it was passed. These are the kinds of things that frustrate people because as far as again, there's a dispensary not far from my house. I don't care. I don't think it brings down the value of the property or I just don't care. It's in my mind, not much different than a liquor store.
5: Very comparable.
0: Yeah. You know, but at the same time, the industry is not nearly as regulated as others are. And I think that's by design. I think that's part of the, I think that's a blind spot in all of this.
5: There have been a lot of recalled like marijuana strains and stuff like that because of mold and all sorts of stuff like that. I wonder if it has to do with anything with the way that they're regulating them or checking them or doing their types of, and what do they do in like inspections?
0: Yeah. So when they come out with a new kind of Four Loko, let's say when that comes out, the liquor industry can be regulated and you can shift and change on a dime and you can change the rules if you find something needs to be changed. It's not so much in this industry. Now, I know somebody that is a grower, that they have a pretty big operation as a legal grower of marijuana. I don't care about the industry. It's not that. I'm more concerned about the lack of regulation, the ability to regulate and change what you need to change. If something's not working, you should be able to fix it for the consumer. But at the same time, the fact that the government is so involved in all of this makes me laugh in a way, because if I want to go in my backyard and grow tomatoes, you know,
5: the government's going to say no. Right, yeah. I don't know.
0: Yeah.
5: What kind of tomatoes are those?
0: Yes. So, and you know, I think we've all known somebody, and I did. I know somebody that decided they were going to try to grow their own plant.
5: Oh yeah, of course.
0: Yeah.
5: I have actually a lot of family in the industry, like okay. in Pueblo, Colorado, like when it first got done over there, but yes, I'm sure. A lot of us know.
0: See, I wonder if we should change that name from Pueblo. That's
5: what?
0: I don't know. We have New America.
5: Oh, no.
0: Lake of America. Or so.
5: You're just changing all the names. It can't be Pueblo. Pueblo.
0: Can't be Pueblo.
5: But home?
0: Yeah.
5: Home Colorado.
0: Let's start. Let's see if we can do that around here in the reports.
5: Please, no.
0: From now on. All right. win tickets to an advanced screening of Heart of the Beast, starring Brad Pitt, a special forces officer, and his combat dog fight to survive in the Alaskan wilderness. You can enter at the costume page, the contest page at KTAR.com. All right, coming up in a moment, we are going to talk about the economy. We'll get to that next.
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5: Good morning, it's 9:31. I'm Patricia Valencia.
26: I would move to approve at this time adoption of Ordinance 895.26.
5: One East Valley town isn't saying goodbye to their flock cameras, but it is creating harsher penalties for those who abuse them.
27: Queen Creek is the first in Arizona to make it illegal to misuse license plate readers after the town council unanimously voted on the measure last week. While many cities are voting to remove the cameras altogether, council member Leah Martineau says she doesn't want to have a knee-jerk reaction.
28: With this policy tonight that's before us, it's giving us chance to continue to look. How can we fix? How can we continue with this technology in good form, knowing that it is doing and that we are doing our due diligence in protecting people and not doing some of these other things that people are upset with?
27: The new rules create safeguards surrounding the tech, requiring users to electronically and physically log their access with an established case number, and could punish those who misuse the system with a $2,500 fine and 6 months in jail. Colton Krolak, KTAR News.
5: You could soon have to use your ID or other personal information to verify your age on social media apps. This after Meta settled a lawsuit pledging enhanced age restriction measures. Mashable tech editor Tim Worth tells Arizona's Morning News this isn't going to make many users happy.
29: At the end of the day, the question a lot of people are going to ask is, do we want Facebook and Meta to have more info about us than they already do? And I think most people are going to say no.
5: Worth says Meta avoided a much larger financial penalty by settling and could end up even benefiting from it, while he believes it'll likely be a net loss for those who value their privacy.
15: We get these extreme events and these flash events more and more.
5: Monica Medina with Climate Power says we should expect to see more flash floods in Arizona, like the one at the Grand Canyon. She explains that the climate gets drier, the ground is less spongy, leading to more runoff. Medina adds the burn scar from last year's Dragon Bravo fire may have led to getting the flood worse, as the ground was less permeable and then able to absorb the water. If you need an excuse to escape, Maricopa County residents can get up to two free nights of camping at select regional parks this fall.
30: 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Serena O'Sullivan, KTAR News.
5: 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We got John Roller live in the Valley Chevy Dealers Traffic Center.
1: All right, watch for a crash clearing westbound I-10 just past 27th Avenue. This is just to the west of the stack there. 8 is completely off to the right, but there is a curiosity factor as you transition off the southbound I-17 to the westbound I-10. Also have a crash just now coming in involving a pedestrian, 36th Street in Van Buren, and the northbound State Route 143, the Hohokam. We've got a crash in the clearing stages right near McDowell. John Roller, KTAR News.
5: An extreme heat warning starting in about 25 minutes at 10 a.m. this morning, running away till Thursday. And today, mostly sunny, a high of 108. It's 95 degrees right now in Tempe. 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
2: Happy Tuesday, and add another city to the list of communities concerned about flock cameras. Queen Creek now makes it a crime to access the data improperly. 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
0: The future looks pretty bright when it comes to the economy and the job market. ASU is shifting a little bit, which I really like, because as you look at the headlines, Wall Street Journal writes a story and said that the market right now for people without college degrees is on fire. That the unemployment rate for workers that do not have college degrees, the unemployment rate is lowest that it's been in years. That's a great thing. The story of so many people that went right into the workforce, and there's a difference between being someone without a college degree, but also people that have a skill. There are differences there. I was skilled labor. I was a professional electrician. I was a journeyman electrician, a master electrician. I knew my trade very well, and it served me very well my entire life. We are seeing now that young people that are doing these things. So instead of fighting it, and I am certainly not anti-college. As a matter of fact, I'm more pro-college degree now than when I was the age to go to college. It's something that if I had a college degree now and I'm looking into it, I would value. I would value a lot more than I would have had I just gone through the steps. Patricia, when you look back on your college days and your college education, obviously you're not in a field anywhere near where your degree is, but you still have to be glad you did it.
5: Yeah. I mean, college was an experience. Definitely.
0: Okay.
5: And it made me who I am today, for sure.
0: Do you value the education?
5: Yes.
0: Okay. And I think that that's the difference for some people are finding out, because it used to be if you got a business degree or whatever, a general degree, back in my day, that guaranteed you a good life. There, you know, that was, if you got a college degree, you were set.
5: Oh, yeah. I think I don't know how to say this, the stigma around college degrees has definitely changed.
0: Right.
5: Big time. And also the cost per credit is insane.
0: Yeah.
5: Nowadays, like, I don't know, back in the day when I went, gosh, I sound old saying back in the day when I went to college, but it seems like it's definitely increased. So that could also be.
0: That's a part of it, is the expense, people that are having such debt. But I've always, you know how much I like Dr. Crow, Michael Crow over at ASU, and how much I admire. I just think he's a visionary. There are a few people that you can say are visionaries. He's one of them. And when he sees a shift, And he surrounds himself with good people. This may not have been directly his decision, but he surrounds himself with people that see what's going on. We have TSMC and the specialized training for specific jobs out there. Now, their engineering program prepares the engineers to work at places like Intel, TSMC, Amcor. But when you have people that are going to work in these places, in manufacturing, whether it's in these chip industry or otherwise, ASU is seeing that the market is shifting in that direction. And instead of fighting against it and trying to get as many students as possible to do these other things, they're investing in it. They're going into manufacturers. They're asking these industries, the leaders in these industries, what do you need?
5: Very smart to grow that way. Like, why would you grow away from that?
0: What do you need? We talked with Brian Mueller from Grand Canyon University. They are opening up a construction management school. They're expanding what they're already doing and training people to get certificates. And sometimes it's a year, sometimes it's 18 months. But people are leaving really qualified to go do these jobs. Why? Because Brian Mueller and Grand Canyon University said, this is where everybody needs
5: this
0: work.
5: The demand.
0: Let's fill that demand. And as the world has expanded, let's expand the world, our world. And ASU doing the same thing. I just think that I'm so happy that a skilled workforce is no longer seen as, you couldn't make it in the air conditioning, so you had to go do that job. Because it was never that way.
5: It's all combined now.
0: But it was never that way. That was a perception. When you would see, and it would happen, you know, you would have guys, it was like a Friday, so the boss would say, I'm going to take the crew to lunch. Usually guys, but the crew to lunch. And so you work outside. You're sweaty. Got to go wash your hands. Your hands are dirty. You're wearing a hard hat, so you've got hat head. And you walk into a restaurant, well, I don't, but they do. You walk into a restaurant and it used to be viewed a little differently. You know what I mean? If you sweat and use your hands, it's because you couldn't use your head.
5: Right.
0: That was the perception. It isn't that anymore. Now you're looking at young people that are looking at it in going into the 11th grade and saying,
5: if anything, it's kind of smarter.
0: Yes.
5: It's working smarter and not harder.
0: Yeah. So you say to some kid, that he or she that says, wait a minute, I can go my junior year in high school, half of my school day, I can go to a welding class and use geometry and use algebra, all the stuff I learn in the morning, in the afternoon. And you tell me that when I'm done in 2 years, you're going to give me a certificate. I'm not going to have all of this student debt and I can go straight to work and I can make about 80 grand a year as a journeyman welder.
5: Who would not want to do this? Yeah. No, I think this is such a smart move.
0: One of the things that they do, and you know how much I have a much closer relationship with the people at EVIT because I know Chad Wilson, I know Dr. Wilson, the superintendent, a bunch of the board members, but I love the people at WestMech too. My buddy Charlie is a teacher out there and I love what they're doing. So I don't ever want to make it sound like I'm picking one over the other, but I just know more about EVIT. They have a CNA program, a certified nursing assistance program that is thriving, that is full, that just maxes out. I think they're expanding or have expanded to an RN where that field is in such high demand. They have an EMT program years ago when an EMT, emergency medical technician, was a big deal too, that these kids are leaving high school, graduating from high school, completing their EMT program at EVIT. Turn 18 years old, graduate from high school, take the test, and they're a certified EMT. They go straight to work in an emergency room or on an ambulance or somewhere else. Imagine that career at 18. When they're 28, they're 10 years deep.
5: And imagine that worker, young and eager and ready to work and, I don't know.
0: And having been instructed and being instructed by industry leaders that already know that, say, this person, they got it all together. You know, if you're an electrician, you're learning from a master electrician, usually that owns businesses, to be able to hire those guys and girls from high school that when they're adults now, I already know that this is a hard worker. I know this is a hustler. I know that I'm going to get something out of them. The culinary programs and the other stuff. It's just, I just like to see that this world is opening up and it's paying that level where now they can buy a home. Now they're in a place where
5: it's like a domino effect.
0: Right.
5: It really goes all different ways.
0: Yeah, it does.
5: For sure.
0: And for the people that want to be nurses or lawyers or accountants, I'm not denigrating a college degree at all. That's a necessary thing for you. This other option is such a great one, though. Don't you think?
5: I agree.
0: Yeah.
5: 100%.
0: It is an incredible, incredible thing. Very quickly. If you got a bike you're not using, you can give it a second chance. You can donate bikes, non-perishable food items to any Earnhardt Auto Center dealership through September 30th. All donations benefit the Society of St. Vincent de Paul. 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Coming up in just a moment, we are going to talk about why socialism is rising in popularity. We'll do that next.
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0: You know, there has been a lot of talk about Resolution Copper and the mine project that is there, and it is doing so much more in the community. First of all, they've already awarded $110 million in U.S. contracts. That is going to put a lot of people to work. When this mine is up at full capacity, between contract employees and full-time employees that work for the company, it's going to employ about 3,000 people right there in Superior, Arizona, revitalizing that copper triangle. 25% of the nation's copper needs for the next half to three quarters of a century are underground in Superior, Arizona, the second largest copper deposit ever found. But Resolution Copper has also been named Large Business of the Year by the Mesa and the Globe Miami Chambers of Commerce. 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
5: At 9:48, I'm Patricia Valencia. This is what you need to know right now. Canada imposing tariffs of up to 50% in retaliation for President Trump's tariffs on Canadian imports. Canada now moving forward with those retaliatory tariffs on about $20 billion worth of American goods, impacting about 700 American products, everything from steel to aluminum to cheese. And a new statistic, as puzzling as it is sad, 6% of Americans have served in the military, but veterans account for nearly 18% of suicides. The American Psychiatric Association says it isn't lack of services, but lack of awareness contributing to the numbers. If you or someone you know is struggling, you can get help by calling 988. 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

0: candidate Eugene Debs received 6% of the popular vote. So this story talks about the history of socialism in America. But what's interesting is the effects of it, because in the end, what's happened throughout American history has been there seems to be a lot of people that look at socialism as a kind form of government. What ends up happening, though, is it's shown to not work in practice. I want you to hear the difference in ideology. This is the Senate candidate, Abdul El Sayed, and he's talking about being poor and the perception of poverty.
1: We've got this culture in our society that we've allowed to fester where we think that when people don't have means, it's because they have failed. Poverty is not a failure. That when people live in persistent poverty, it is a failure on our society and not on those people. And that we should be driving that conversation and have the courage to have that conversation against this cult of hard work, like everybody's got bootstraps to be pulling up.
0: That is such a misguided view of the world, in my opinion. And this is where, at the end of the day, if we all believe what we are doing is best for everyone involved, I would credit him with that I think he's doing what he believes is best for the world. He's just 100% wrong. That the idea that we have a cult of hard work, yes, we do. If you look at the immigrants to this country, and it's one of the fights about immigration we have all the time, but I will tell you, I know a lot of immigrants, and some of my biggest heroes in life are watching immigrants that come to this country and build a life for themselves. I haven't talked about him in a while, but my friend Michael, who owns two very successful restaurants here in town, he has a successful catering company here in town, is an immigrant. As a matter of fact, he's been a guest on the Amazing Arizonans podcast. And he came to this country, and I don't remember the circumstances of why he came here, but from a communist country. And he started working in the restaurant industry at the very basic level, whether it was a busboy or a dishwasher, it was the basic level. And he worked his way up to being a manager in that restaurant. And then he was such a great manager in the restaurant that the partners in the restaurant made him a partner in the restaurant. And then he ended up ultimately purchasing the restaurants. And he has two successful restaurants and a catering business. He is somebody that is works very hard. He donates a ton of time and money to his church. He is just a good human being. He is just a good man and works hard, and he's got a great family, and he's taught his children are proud Americans. And that doesn't mean that we always agree politically on things either. I don't want you to think that this is a right-left conversation. This is an immigrant conversation. That this man in one generation altered the entire trajectory of his family. That's the American dream, and it all is hard work. So this idea of a cult of hard work, we should be a cult of hard work. We should be a cult of hard work. And that is where this socialist idea that everybody is entitled to the basics, it is in stark contrast to the reality of nobody owes you anything. And there's going to be times when life is not fair to you. And how do you respond to that? And there are going to be winners and there are going to be losers. There are going to be people that don't succeed. It is going to happen. And there are many people that have been successful because they failed so many times. But when I think about this idea of socialism, there are people from around the world. And I just ask yourself this question. And I all the people out there that are disagreeing with me right now, ask yourself why people leverage everything they have. They risk the lives sometimes of their children to come to this country to get away from socialism and communism. What is it that you think you're going to do that is so different from what has already been tried? That's the part of this that gets me. On paper, it sounds terrific. Everybody's going to work. Everybody's going to benefit. Everybody's going to get their share, a place to live, and you're going to have running water and electricity, and you're going to have food in your belly and your children are going to eat and you're going to have affordable medical care and all of this is going to be

0: provided to you by the government. And then when you look at how it works in practice, people flee that system. The popularity comes, in my opinion, from ignorance of reality. The stories of what's happening in New York City right now, where families of generations of immigrants that are running grocery stores are going out of business. Rent is going up to, five figures a month in many places because of the taxes they have on luxury rentals. It's incredible. Incredible. All right, coming up, how safe is the food that you eat? That's the question. We're going to talk about the safety of the food you eat. And is there a crisis? 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
6: Good morning. It's 10 o'clock. I'm Patricia Valencia.
7: We hear you. We hear your concerns. We want to continue to add these safeguards.
6: Queen Creek is now the first in Arizona to make it illegal to misuse flock cameras.
8: It comes as many cities are ditching their automatic license plate readers altogether amid national scrutiny over privacy concerns and several high-profile cases of Valley officers misusing the cameras. Queen Creek now unanimously voting to implement additional safeguards as well as criminal punishments for employees to abuse them. Councilmember Jeff Brown says the cameras do a lot of good, and the solution isn't to get rid of them.
9: If misuse is the concern, as it has been, rather than take away that effective and legal tool, let's address the policy gaps. Let's address the gaps in oversight and let's address any gaps in accountability.
8: Users will now have to electronically and physically log any access with an established case number. Those who misuse the system could face a $2,500 fine and up to 6 months in jail. Colton Krolak, KTAR News.
6: And two people are in custody for allegedly impersonating officers at underage parties.
10: Glendale police say two men involved in a private security outfit were documented wearing police-style gear and carrying rifles while chasing and threatening people. The two men were discovered on social media by an officer with GPD's Violent Crime Interdiction Team. They say the men allegedly participated and promoted underage drinking parties, as well as desert parties and special events at gentlemen's clubs. The men's identities are charged. Charges have not been revealed. Anna Ulp, KTAR News.
6: An update in the case is expected today. We'll bring you more details as we learn them. A former member of the National Oceanic and Atmospheric Administration, or NOAA, says we can expect more intense weather events going forward, like the deadly flash flood at the Grand Canyon. Monica Medina with Climate Power says the climate gets drier, the ground is less spongy, leading to more runoff. Plus,
11: part of it has to do with ocean temperatures and the El Nino. We have a super El Nino year this year, which means that rainstorms tend to get even more, they're full of more water.
6: Medina adds the burn scar from last year's Dragon Bravo fire made the flood worse as the ground was less permeable and unable to absorb water.
12: The illegal wildlife trade in general is that it's a vast network. It's global in scope.
6: Macaws and other animals from Mexico are often smuggled into the U.S. as pets, but a tool from ASU aims to help law enforcement catch those smuggling in action. ASU's Greg Asner explains they gather data from animal confiscations going back to 1997 to track where the trade is actually taking place. He says this can help protect biodiversity as wildlife trade harms the animals themselves. And speaking of animals, the Arizona Humane Society, their original Sunny Slope campus has reopened, allowing for the organization to treat an additional 3,000 homeless pets per year. CEO Dr. Stephen Hansen breaks down some of the site's upgrades.
13: Our surgical suite is now state of the art. We can manage animals here. We can control disease. And again, the animals that come to this trauma hospital are the homeless animals in our valley.
6: The renovated site on Hatcher Road doubles the size of the previous trauma space and includes two new surgery sites and updated medical equipment and isolation units designed to limit the spread of disease. You can see photos of the new facility at ktar.com. And now let's check on traffic. Let's go to John Roller, live in the Valley Chevy Dealers Traffic Center.
14: All right, thank you very much, PV. Three surface street crashes all on the east side right now. We do have a crash at 32nd Street in Thomas, 31st Street in Indian School Road. Watch for a crash there and a crash just to the east of the 101 Pima Freeway, 90th Street in Shea Boulevard. Watch for a crash in Scottsdale. 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
6: All right, we're on the clock. The extreme heat warning started at 10 a.m. this morning. It runs all the way through Thursday. Mostly sunny and high of 108 for today. It is 97 degrees in Laveen. 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
0: So is the food we are consuming becoming more and more dangerous? Are you concerned about what you're eating with all of the food recalls, the big headlines we've read? Patricia, do you think that we are seeing more danger in the food we consume? Does it feel like we're seeing more and more and more of this?
6: It's that thing again. Are we seeing more shootings, or is it just everywhere online now? Right. We just don't know. And I don't know.
0: More than 1,500 pounds of pork has been recalled because of a listeria contamination risk. This is two U.S.-based companies, a total of 1,513 pounds of dry cured pork jowl products have been recalled. So, but do you think that this year has been especially high?
6: It seems so.
0: It does.
6: And it seems so for more of contamination of weird objects.
0: So I asked AI, I asked the interwebs.
6: Look at you.
0: I did.
6: I'm so proud of you.
0: Is this an average year for food recalls from salmonella and listeria? Was my specific question. The year 2026 is tracking slightly below average for overall food recalls, though specific pathogen warnings like salmonella have experienced notable short-term spikes during the summer months. The overall volume, right now, the FDA is saying it is running about 15% below the five-year average.
6: We're just saying it more.
0: It's being, and I think this is, and I'm not saying it's a bad thing, that when we see something happen, whether it was, let's go back to a couple of the big topics that we have seen. Remember those mobs, those flash mobs that were going into stores and cleaning out stores and stealing from stores? Or you can name a number of things where we just see more of it. So, you know, once it catches on, it happened here. These teenagers with these street takeovers and stuff. Are teenagers worse behaved
6: now or then or when? And
0: listen,
6: I think we're just seeing it more.
0: I just had a conversation with a friend about my childhood, and I told stories for about an hour because I can. I guarantee you the kids are not worse behaved than my friends were. And they all turned out to be, all of my friends turned out to be very successful, decent great people. Fathers, great husbands, great, yes, hardworking, really good people. We were maniacs when we were kids. And so the point is, are we just seeing more of it? Despite lower yearly baseline, late summer months saw an acceleration in bacteria warnings. For instance, salmonella warnings jumped significantly in August, impacting items from fresh produce to eggs.
6: That makes more sense.
0: Total recall numbers have fluctuated widely over the past decade, peaking in 2016 and 2023, making 2026 a relatively milder year by volume, despite heightened public attention on safety alerts. So I think it's a combination of both.
6: I do think it's like also, too, when you think about it, you know, they say 54,000 cases of chocolate milk have been recalled. In the grand scheme of things, how many other cases are there?
0: Right.
6: Do you know what I mean? Like, there's millions out there.
0: So I pulled a list this year. I looked at the list of the high level food recalls.
6: Okay, the highlights of recalled foods.
0: So there was, believe it or not, 231 so far this year, which I think is a pretty high number.
6: Sounds high, but
0: When you go and look at just recalls in general that have nothing to do with contamination or these other high level risks,
6: oh, I'm sure there's
0: it's thousands. Much higher. You know, whether it's mislabeling or whatever, but from contamination and stuff.
6: But
0: like
6: even
0: that.
6: So, that number, that 231, probably even contains if 10 things were contaminated.
0: Right.
6: You know, it's just cases.
0: 8-6, which was a month ago, right? Yeah, one month ago. Sun Noodle. You go down the list. Back in June, there's a few that came in. Motor City Pizza Company, Fry Pie Factory. So they show that this has happened. And a lot of the times, the recall's been terminated, that whatever it was one batch or something that was. But that doesn't mean we shouldn't be concerned. I think, you know what, maybe. I just figure everybody thinks like I do, which would be scary if they did. But
6: of Mike Broomhead?
0: Yeah. When I was younger, I didn't think about any of it. I never had to worry or think about anything. You're 10 feet tall and bulletproof.
6: That's true.
0: I remember when I was the very first time ever in my life, when I was very young, I couldn't gain weight. I weighed 140 pounds when I got out of high school, and I worked out with a guy that was a professional bodybuilder, and he forced me to eat, sleep, and lift weights to put on weight. I couldn't gain weight. And then I remember when I got a little older, when I started to gain weight. This is a true story. I put on a little bit of weight when I was in my early 30s, and you know how I lost it? I would eat half of my double Whopper at lunch and only half of my fries. I cut back on the horrible things I was eating.
6: The portions.
0: And I lost the weight. Now, I just said Burger King, and I'm going to gain 4 pounds.
6: Dang, Mike.
0: You know, so you just, when you get older, you think, I eat healthier. I cook my own food as much as I can. I love vegetables. I get fresh vegetables. So I'm more conscious of those things. But I also look at these things, too, about where am I getting this stuff? I look at the processed foods. I just think we're paying more. I think it's a good thing, but we're just paying more attention.
6: And think about it, too. When you were that age, you weren't worried about things that were contaminated or recalled. You never heard about all that. But I have my 10-year-old saying, Mom, is this the lettuce that I shouldn't eat? Is this Taco Bell safe?
0: That is true. Ignorance was, and the answer is always no. It's great. It's delicious.
6: I know. I told her, yeah, you'll be fine. But yeah. I don't know how fine, yeah. But you'll be all right. Yeah. Eventually. Oh, man. But yeah,
0: that's how we grew up. It was just delicious. And it didn't matter what was in it.
6: We also didn't have a beef that's setting us back a mortgage payment.
0: Right.
6: So that's also true. Goes to say.
0: Yeah.
6: E. coli was cheaper then.
0: That's true. It was E. coli is the
6: and more available.
0: Yeah, it's the poor man's terzepatide.
6: Sloppy Joe's. New meaning to the name. Sloppy Joe's. Remember that song of the lunch lady?
0: Yes, I do. But it is the combination of awareness, which I'm very happy about. I think the one thing of all the funny things that have been said about RFK Jr. and the quirky things he's done in his life and everything else, the fact that we are all paying more attention to the dyes and the preservatives and the stuff in our food, that everyone seems more concerned, I think is a good thing.
6: That's one of our concerns at our PTO meetings because, you know, we used to give away like Otter Pops and they used to give prizes like chips and, but there was other stuff in there. But now that stuff is gone.
0: That law.
6: And we're like, what else do we give these kids now? For like, you know, incentives for their behavior or their grades. So puzzles, little books, like it's been really a struggle to try to get those replaced.
0: Halloween is right around the corner. I don't know if this ever happened.
6: I didn't even think about that.
0: There were two things when we were kids that made us angry. Now, we never did anything stupid about it, but when we were trick-or-treating, every once in a while, you'd go to that house. Did you ever go to a house or
6: give you an apple?
0: No, yes. that like I was going to say a piece of fruit. There are a couple of things that we would get that used to really bother me. There was one house that gave away fruit.
6: Mm-hmm.
0: Another house that gave away little boxes of raisins.
6: Oh, yes. I got the raisin, okay. Raisin house, too.
0: And then there was another house where they would tape like 5 pennies together.
6: They were really struggling.
0: Back when you could buy like a piece of gum for 5 cents. So this person didn't go buy a bag of gum. They sat around with a roll of pennies. Jeez. And scotch taped 5 pennies together.
6: They had some time on their hands.
0: Yeah, but it was horrible.
6: Yeah, you go with a bag full of, you could do some damage with that bag full of pennies. Right. I didn't think about that with the kids and now at school, the Halloween trick-or-treating and all that stuff. Can we even do that anymore?
0: Well, and I have friends that are dentists and the dentist, remember you go to the dentist and they would give you something and they would trade candy for something or they would say, bring your bag of candy and get it x-rayed because people are putting in needles. And I'm like, this is horrible.
6: And I'll just tell you here, nobody is giving away their marijuana gummies for free. Just saying that.
0: That's true. Yeah, I guess that's another thing now you got to watch out for. I didn't even think of that. All right, the Amazing Arizonans podcast, up and available, brand new season. But we have reloaded one of our favorites for the holiday. None other than NBA Hall of Famer and former Suns coach Mike D'Antoni, one of the favorites. 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Coming up in just a moment, we are going to go back to the election. What is affecting our elections? We'll talk about that next.
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6: At 10:17, I'm Patricia Valencia. Here's what you need to know right now. Canada imposing tariffs of up to 50% on hundreds of American goods in retaliation for President Trump's tariffs on Canadian imports, impacting about 700 American products, now in effect. NTSB investigators are at Miami International Airport after the Amazon cargo plane overshot the runway this weekend, slamming into two vehicles. Here's a Miami-Dade Sheriff Rosie Cadero-Stutz.
21: Five victims were transported to the hospital following the crash. The two pilots were treated and have since been released. Three victims remain hospitalized. Two are in critical condition and one in stable condition.
6: Five people are dead and five others injured. All of our top stories are just 15 minutes away. For more news, go to KTAR.com or the KTAR News app. Taking a look at Wall Street right now, the Dow is down 545 points. S&P 500 is down 26 points. And the NASDAQ in the red as well, 24 points. For more money news, visit the Business Center at KTAR.com.
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0: All right, you know, a very timely question this morning, which is rare for Gatos to come up with something clever. Did Gatos write that question this morning?
6: Yes, he did.
0: Huh. The question has to do with, what are you more concerned about, flock cameras or data centers, or do you support both? It's, we call it the big Q poll question, but it's a timely question. So if I were to say to you, Patricia, if you could say no to one or the other, but only one or the other, or you could say yes to both, if you were happy with both, which would you eliminate in your community, flock cameras or data centers? Or do you just say, I'm happy, I'm okay with both under the right circumstances?
6: Under the right circumstances, because it's not going to be my community, because I live in a residential area, and that's one of the circumstances that I have, is that a data center, however you want to say it, data, potato, potato, is going to be around residential areas. I think they need to be out.
0: Okay, so you would say you don't want a data center near your house.
6: Yeah, I don't want a data center anywhere near inside of the city.
0: Is it the noise that's a big concern?
6: It's that, and I don't know. Just it's a huge industrial facility. It should be in an industrialized area.
0: Yeah, they are a big facility.
6: Right. And flock cameras, I don't know. As long as they don't get into the wrong hands, that's the whole thing. And as I see, is that they need legislation, just like Queen Creek did. I think Queen Creek, what they did was really smart.
0: I do too. I think it was brilliant. They acknowledge that the technology is good technology, yeah, and it's very helpful, but at the same time, misuse scares people.
6: Right. You're going to need logins and case numbers. It's going to make it difficult for you
0: and
6: to just get
0: on. And
6: they
0: made it a crime to abuse it. $2,500 right. fine. You could go to jail.
6: Nobody wants to deal with that.
0: Nobody wants to deal with that. But what I think, it was interesting because at the Arizona Police Association, at their governor's forum, both of the candidates were asked separately. Obviously, Andy Biggs was asked, and so was Governor Hobbs, about legislation for flock cameras.
6: What was their answer?
0: It was interesting that Andy Biggs said he would sign legislation, you know, that put kind of uniformed enforcement across the state. And the governor was a little bit more waffled on the answer in this sense. And I don't think it was a bad thing. She said, we definitely have to have guardrails at the state level, but she didn't want to take the rights of the municipality to control how they use them away from the jurisdictions, which I don't think is a bad answer, because what Queen Creek is doing is exactly what Queen Creek wants. When you look in the West Valley, Youngtown said,
6: right, they love them.
0: Yeah, we love them. And we're not getting rid of them. They're here to stay.
6: So do you think it should be something that should be legislated within each city and each municipality?
0: Were you here the day the Tempe mayor was on?
6: Yes.
0: And he said, absolutely not. We shut them off. They're taking them out. We're going to pay out our contract and we're done. So the governor's saying that each municipality should be able to have that control. I don't necessarily disagree with her, but I do think that if there was a statewide law that kind of mirrored what Queen Creek said, that's some pretty good guardrails. If you use this technology, here's what will happen to you if you abuse it.
6: Right.
0: And it involves whether it's case numbers or whatever to view it. But if you're found to have misused it, you're going to pay a heavy fine. You may go to jail.
6: And something like that might have made Tempe and their residents more comfortable with keeping the flock.
0: Pinal County is, and that's another thing about Queen Creek I'm curious about, because Queen Creek and Apache Junction are two cities where part of their city is in two different counties. Part of
6: how are they going to regulate that area?
0: Because if the town of Queen Creek said, this is what we're doing, Pinal County said, we're getting rid of our flock cameras.
6: I would imagine that they'd probably just get rid of them altogether in that area.
0: Maybe. But I guess Queen Creek now has its own police department, so they have their own flock cameras. But if you have those guardrails in place, Pinal County is a very, very red area. But I would, and I haven't talked to the police chiefs out there in all of Pinal County, but I would guess that the police chiefs out there like the tool, but they would be in favor of massive regulation. I just had a conversation while we were off with a good friend of mine that's a high ranking. I don't want to say which agency or how high ranking, a very high ranking officer and very, very rights minded. Fourth Amendment's a big deal. Loves the tool, thinks that flock cameras are a great asset when used properly. Doesn't believe the data should be stored for a long time. Think that's a violation. It should be a limited time, limited access. All of that, he said, safety, you know, precautions in place, guardrails in place, but doesn't want to get rid of the tool because he showed me a list of the very serious crimes that have been solved by just using that technology.
6: Yeah, kidnappings, trafficking, all kinds of stuff.
0: Get an armed robbery. I'll give you an example. Armed robbery somewhere and was able to start using the video cameras to track the vehicle with the traffic cameras until they saw it cross an area where there was a flock camera. Flock camera took a picture of the license plate. That easy. Do people have a problem with that technology? In the end, should the voters have a big say in this? I'm anxious to see what the voters will say. Because electing candidates is going to be a lot has to do with how they feel about these cameras. All right, coming up in a moment, we are going to talk about the marijuana story once again. The testing labs, are they doing their job and isn't it becoming a risk? We'll get to that next.
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6: Good morning, it's 10:31. I'm Patricia Valencia. The town of Queen Creek is the first in Arizona to make it a crime to misuse flock cameras. The town council voting unanimously to implement new safeguards and punishments rather than getting rid of the system altogether. Councilmember Jeff Brown explains why he's in support of keeping the cameras.
15: Queen Creek, sadly, faces very specific challenges with respect to missing from care youth in our town. Taking away this technology would make our efforts to protect these kids so much more difficult.
6: Users will now have to electronically and physically log on to get access with an established case number. Those who misuse the system could face a $2,500 fine and 6 months in jail. And you should expect more intense weather events in Arizona going forward, like the deadly flash flood at the Grand Canyon. According to a former member of the National Oceanic and Atmospheric Administration, or NOAA,
16: Monica Medina with Climate Power says tornadoes, hurricanes, and flash floods are becoming more frequent and more intense due to climate change. She explains why flooding at the Grand Canyon got as bad as it did.
17: The climate gets drier and drier. The ground gets less spongy. And so it can't absorb nearly as well. And so what we see is huge amounts of runoff.
16: Medina adds the burn scar from last year's Dragon Bravo fire made the flood worse, as the ground was less permeable and unable to absorb water. Heidi Hommel, KTAR News.
6: You could soon have to prove your ID or use other personal information to verify your age on social media apps. This after Meta settled his lawsuit pledging enhanced age restriction measures. Mashable Tech editor Tim Worth tells Arizona's Morning News this isn't going to make many users happy.
18: At the end of the day, the question a lot of people are going to ask is, do we want Facebook and Meta to have more info about us than they already do? And I think most people are going to say no.
6: Worth says that Meta avoided a much larger financial penalty by settling, or could end up benefiting from it. While he believes it is unlikely to get a net loss for those who value their privacy. And need an excuse to escape? Maricopa County residents can get up to two free nights of camping at select regional parks this fall.
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6: And if you are headed on the roads, let's check in on traffic from the Valley Chevy Dealers Traffic Center. Watch for a crash at Baseline and Central Avenue in Central Phoenix. Also, medical units are on the scene of a crash involving a bicycle at 42nd Avenue in McDowell. And also watch for a collision at 32nd Street and Thomas. 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Extreme heat warning going on now as well, all the way up until Thursday, and mostly sunny for today, a high of 108. Right now it's 93 degrees in Mesa. 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
0: And one of the things we were talking about earlier is there is a fines being leveled against a company. It's a Florida-based company, and it's a testing lab that's used in the cannabis industry. You know, the history here in Arizona, it kind of followed what a lot of people were doing. And it was a weird thing in how it happened. It was done the wrong way, although the results I don't care about. And it was about the ultimately decriminalizing marijuana use for recreational use was the goal the entire time. But I don't know if you know how all of this started, but Arizona first decriminalized it for medicinal use, for medical marijuana. And what was the way the laws are written here, the way our Constitution works with our propositional form of government, is once the people vote on a proposition for something, then you can't make it more strict. You can make it easier, but you can't make it harder. Whatever, and that's kind of a basic thing. So if they say we're going to decriminalize marijuana for medical use, it's going to be medical marijuana, going to have to get a prescription or a referral from a doctor. You can make that easier. You can't make it harder.
6: Makes sense.
0: So originally, the way it was sold to everybody in Arizona was vote for this because there's medicinal value with cannabis, and it's not going to be like California. We are going to make it, you have to have a 2-year relationship with your doctor. This isn't going to be 5 doctors handing out prescriptions to kids with anxiety at ASU wearing Bob Marley t-shirts and playing hacky sack. You know, it's not going to be that. And so Arizona voted in favor of it. And then once it was passed, they said, well, hang on a minute. That's not really fair. That what happens if you develop a condition that could be benefited by marijuana, why should you have to wait 2 years to get the help? So we're going to let all the doctors do it. So what happened? Hacky sack, Bob Marley t-shirts. They were getting the, I've got anxiety, this is going to help prescriptions. So my point is they kind of reversed things and it left a bad taste in some people's mouths. But people have an appetite for this. And I don't care either way. The results I don't care about. Because in the end, recreational marijuana, if people say it's not any different than alcohol, some say it's safer, I don't care. What bothers me is because of the way it was passed, it wasn't done by the legislature, you can't really fix a lot of stuff. There's some you can. But how do you deal with this? You've got testing labs. The accusation, not my accusation, is that these testing labs are working for the dispensaries. So the dispensaries are getting the data they want, not the data that exists.
6: It needs to be regulated better.
0: But it's hard to do that. I think it's either got to be another vote of the people or 2/3 majority of the House and Senate, which you're never going to get to. But in general, it's this idea of this propositional form of government that it largely bothers me because this is the kind of stuff that happens. But I don't think most people, Des, over your lifetime, has the view of marijuana usage changed?
6: Yes.
0: It's certainly
6: societal. Yes, definitely.
0: From my childhood, marijuana was as bad as any other drug in most people's minds. If you knew somebody that smoked weed, and I knew a lot of people that smoked weed, they were bad people. They were, you know, they were bad kids. Now, I don't know that anybody sees it as any different than smoking cigarettes. Matter of fact, they see it better than smoking cigarettes.
6: Or even drinking alcohol.
0: Yeah. Because look at the statistics of young people. Alcohol usage is down. Way down.
6: Yes.
0: Way down. So.
6: You know why? Because I think people are using their hacky sacks. By the way, nobody that I know smokes marijuana has a hacky sack.
0: But you know, the mental picture.
6: That's the stereotype.
0: The mental picture, as soon as I said it, you knew exactly who I was talking about.
6: That's just funny.
0: Hemp shorts. Birkenstock sandals, Bob Marley t-shirt.
6: Oh my goodness.
0: Now, you know I'm not
6: trying,
0: wrong.
6: You're trying to set a picture.
0: Right. And it was a good picture because everybody could picture it. Funny. We all have a friend like that. My friends, because I grew up near the water. It was the Gulf. It wasn't the Pacific or the Atlantic.
6: The shark teeth, the necklaces.
0: Puka shells.
6: Okay. Oh, puka shells. Okay.
0: Yep.
6: Those ones.
0: Yes.
6: The blonde wavy hair. Yeah,
0: exactly. Dude. Long hair. Yeah. I have to send you a picture of my buddy. It's so funny.
6: Stereotypical. I love it.
0: Yeah. Yeah. And there was a guy in our high school that we all knew was kind of the guy that was dealing in marijuana. And he was the worst kid on campus, the most dangerous kid on campus. Now that probably wasn't true.
6: Right.
0: You know,
6: that time, yeah, the stigma has definitely changed. Societal views of marijuana use and its users have definitely flipped.
0: Right.
6: So,
0: and it's become production of it, growing it, has become a legitimate industry. I know some people that are in the industry. Mm-hmm. It's the regulatory part of it because you need accurate info, especially if you're using it for recreational is one thing, but if it's a medicinal thing. And you know, the other part of it, I think we talked about this once before. The medical marijuana industry never did itself any favors when it was strictly medical marijuana because it was a joke to them. Remember all the dumb names?
6: They still have the names. Remember, we've talked about this.
0: Yes, we have.
6: It's the name of the strains of the plants.
0: Right.
6: Which plants do have some crazy, weird names.
0: Okay. I've used an example I have to be very careful about.
6: I know.
0: But if you are trying to tell people, and that's what they were selling it as originally, that this has very, very good medicinal value. And there are people that are saying, you're just using it because you want to get high. Well, that's not the case. And I agree. Listen, there are many veterans that talk about PTSD, talk about real anxiety, glaucoma. They're saying it's very helpful. If there is a use for that there, go do it. I think that's awesome. But when you are trying to say that it's only a medical marijuana thing, I have my medical marijuana card. Well, you're buying Maui Wowie or, you know, you're.
6: Well, what can you say for those medications that we hear with Rizm, Kizm, Razbizm or whatever it's called? Medicines have dumb names because that's what the chemical names
0: are. Yeah, and I guess you're right because those companies don't do each other any good.
6: Any justice. No, they don't.
0: Because... you know what? I'm 59 years old. I've never danced at a farmer's market.
6: You can get back to your normal activities.
0: Yeah. Dancing at
6: what
0: a farmer's
6: mean?
0: Market.
6: You don't dance at the farmer's market when you're getting your tomatoes? Yeah.
0: A flash mob broke out. I was at the farmer's market and a flash mob broke out. It was a Sky Rizzy commercial.
6: And it just shows people dancing. It's like May cause diarrhea.
0: Yeah. Yeah.
6: Doesn't look like it. You're looking at having a great time.
0: Yeah. And then at the end, after the dancing is over, the voice guy comes on to tell you how it could kill you.
6: Oh, those are great.
0: As a matter of fact, one of those drugs, and I think it's that one, and I don't want to single out anyone. Do you know, and I want you to listen to the commercials or if you see them on TV, one of them says, do not use this drug. Yes,
6: if you're allergic.
0: Allergic to this drug.
6: Okay. Captain Obvious.
0: Yes. Don't
6: they
0: use this.
6: They have to say everything, Mike.
0: Okay, but if your doctor has told you you're allergic to this, don't eat it.
6: Just like we should say, the thoughts and opinions of this show do not reflect the company.
0: Right. All right. We're going to shift gears. We're going to talk about the growth in socialism, more socialist DSA candidates winning races. We'll talk about why that's happening next.
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6: At 10:48, I'm Patricia Valencia. This is what you need to know right now. Canada now moving forward with those retaliatory tariffs on about $20 billion worth of American goods. Now in effect, impacting about 700 American products, everything from steel to aluminum to cheese. And new details in the deadly Amazon cargo plane crash at Miami Airport. The NTSB saying the Amazon jet overshot the runway by 1,300 feet, first slamming into a van carrying a cleaning crew of 7, leaving 5 dead and 5 more injured. All of our top stories are just 15 minutes away. 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
0: All right, we had this conversation about, I guess, socialism, but I want to start with something else for a moment. Patricia, I laughed at this, but I wonder if it makes you angry. Okay?
6: Okay.
0: I laugh at this because of what we've done. I've watched how we change, and this has been this way forever, where vernacular changes. The way the terminology we use, descriptive terminology we use, changes. And, you know, we don't call people, well, some do now, but it used to be common to call people in the country illegally illegals. Then they were illegal aliens. Then they were illegal migrants. And now they're just called migrants. There's a progression of how you address people. I don't want to make too much. For me, I laughed at this when I first heard it. Okay.
6: Okay.
0: So I'm not laughing at you or your situation. I'm laughing at how absurd this is. What you are about to hear is pretty short. It is the police chief in the city of Seattle

0: with our community response group and our gun violence reduction unit as well, looking at ways to where we can identify individuals that are known, we call them trigger pullers in our community, identifying them, making sure that we're putting cases on those individuals, working with King County Prosecutor's Office to bring these individuals to justice, because the families that lost loved ones throughout this year and years past deserve justice in this matter.
1: Trigger pullers.
2: not shooters anymore. Let's be careful, everyone. We don't want to be too harsh in our description.
1: Yeah, because that person is definitely not shooting a gun.
2: No, trigger puller.
1: A trigger puller. Yeah. Triggered. That is so ridiculous.
2: When you hear that, and your circumstances are so different than most, when you hear that, now I laughed. I just think that it's, we are always looking for ways to, now again, what will happen in a place like Seattle is somebody will use the term shooter and they will be corrected. We now use trigger puller.
1: Right.
2: With your circumstances, having lost a loved one to a trigger puller. Okay, you're laughing.
1: It's so ridiculous.
2: But on some level, does it make you angry?
1: Yes, it's a little outlandish, I'd have to say. They are just calling what they are.
2: Yeah, a murderer.
1: Yeah, you're shooting a gun for a reason. Even
2: at a person.
1: At a person. You pulled the trigger for a reason. So yeah, that is just ridiculous.
2: I heard that this morning and I thought, okay.
1: Are we trying to desensitize people?
2: Everything.
1: I don't understand.
2: Everything. And that's, that for me, it's that pathway. It's the virtue signaling of everything. You know,
1: so let's say somebody that hit somebody with their car drunk driving, they're just a car driver.
2: Yeah.
1: Sorry. Accidentally hit you with my car. That is so ridiculous.
2: It is.
1: We call them trigger pullers.
2: That's
1: exactly what he said.
2: And it does desensitize people. And that I absolutely believe that's part of the goal. And you will be corrected. And that is the virtue signaling of it. It's, you go back to our days with COVID. Now, again, I've given everybody every benefit of the doubt that we were told to wear masks because that's what they thought worked. But you know, it became political.
1: I just thought of something. So if somebody's a mass shooter, they're a mass trigger puller.
2: A mass trigger puller.
1: How does that make sense?
2: Yeah.
1: Make it make sense.
2: They are a multiple trigger puller.
1: They are a trigger puller of many. Yeah. I don't understand. That doesn't make sense. Mass shooters. They're shooters.
2: There were six people that were injured by the trigger puller.
1: You know what I don't understand is how we are as a society trying to desensitize everything. The whole Lindsay Clancy thing, you can get me on a whole different conversation with that. I don't even want to start talking about that because I'm going to get people that hate me for that.
2: Well,
1: but it's just insane. It's ridiculous. I don't understand how we are just trying to make everything.
2: You brought up the Clancy thing.
1: For everything.
2: I'm sure somebody else thought of this as well, that this is not an original thought from me, although I didn't see it.
1: She's a baby killer.
2: Okay.
1: Sorry. No matter how she did it, no matter what she had, she killed children.
2: Here's how we've become so desensitized. I believe this to be true. If she had killed three of her dogs and blamed it on postpartum depression, they would want her locked up and they would throw away the key. If she killed animals, if she went out on her neighbor's property and shot three of their horses, they'd want her locked up for life. No doubt. That's how desensitized we've come to this. I do not ever joke about mental illness. There is a difference when you brought it up.
1: I'm sorry, but it's just been on my mind, man. I couldn't wait to come to work today to talk about everything because there was just so much crazy stuff going on.
2: Well, and the fact that she is being held up as a hero by some is the other part of it.
1: Yeah, that's just insane. No.
2: And the precedent that this is going to set for someone to say depression made me do it because the courts love precedent.
1: All over the place.
2: The courts love precedent. And this is absolutely outrageous. But if it was an animal, if she had killed three of her dogs.
1: Oh, yeah. Remember that guy that kicked a seal?
2: Yes.
1: He's going to prison for more time than she is.
2: Yeah. They were
1: going
2: to kill him. They were going to kill him. They were going to kill him in Hawaii because he threw a rock at a seal. Remember that guy?
1: I do.
2: They were going to kill him. All right. Coming up, just

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18: Good morning, it's 11 o'clock. I'm Patricia Valencia.
19: I would move to approve at this time adoption of Ordinance 895.26.
18: One East Valley town isn't saying goodbye to their flock cameras, but is creating harsher penalties for those who abuse them.
20: Queen Creek is the first in Arizona to make it illegal to misuse license plate readers after the town council unanimously voted on the measure last week. While many cities are voting to remove the cameras altogether, council member Leah Martineau says she doesn't want to have a knee-jerk reaction.
21: With this policy tonight that's before us, it's giving us chance to continue to look. How can we fix? How can we continue with this technology in good form, knowing that it is doing and that we are doing our due diligence in protecting people and not doing some of these other things that people are upset with?
20: The new rules create safeguards surrounding the tech, requiring users to electronically and physically log their access with an established case number, and could punish those who misuse the system with a $2,500 fine and 6 months in jail. Colton Krolak, KTAR News.
0: Eyes on Education.
18: Arizona State University was named one of eight schools selected nationwide to participate in a national initiative from the U.S. Departments of State and Labor. The goal of the Foundry School is to develop and train the next generation of manufacturing employees, something President of the Arizona Chamber of Commerce, Danny Seiden, says has a huge national impact. He tells the Mike Broomhead Show ASU is already among the top universities for manufacturing, with the largest engineering school in the country and partnerships with local companies like TSMC Arizona. To read more education solution stories, just go to ktar.com/education. And you should expect more intense weather events in Arizona going forward, like the deadly flash flooding in the Grand Canyon. That's according to a former member of the National Oceanic and Atmospheric Administration, or NOAA.
1: Monica Medina with Climate Power says tornadoes, hurricanes, and flash floods are becoming more frequent and more intense due to climate change. She explains why flooding at the Grand Canyon got as bad as it did.
22: The climate gets drier and drier. The ground gets less spongy. And so it can't absorb nearly as well. And so what we see is huge amounts of runoff.
1: Medina adds the burn scar from last year's Dragon Bravo fire made the flood worse as the ground was less permeable and unable to absorb water. Heidi Hommel, KTIR News.
18: And a surprise man accused of sexually abusing a minor family member was returned to Arizona after fleeing the country.
23: Police say Michael Munufier traveled first to Canada and then to the United Kingdom, where British authorities arrested him. U.S. Marshals brought Munufier back on August 28. Surprise police took custody when he landed at Phoenix Sky Harbor Airport. He faces three counts each of sexual misconduct with a minor and sexual abuse. He's being held on a $150,000 bond. Serena O'Sullivan, KTAR News.
18: And taking place this Saturday is an event called Protect Restore, My Records, My Rights, providing people an opportunity to clear their juvenile records. Maricopa County Superior Court Judge Lori Bustamante joins Arizona's Morning News to talk about the avenues that open up once your record is clean.
24: Being able to get that job that they want, that home that they wanted to rent, or even being able to join the military as a result of being able to get their record, their juvenile record destroyed.
18: To see if you're eligible for the Project Restore, you can visit superiorcourt.maricopa.gov. And now let's check on the roads with traffic from the Valley Chevy Dealers Traffic Center. Watch for a new crash in Chandler at Dobson and Ray Road. Also a crash in Central Phoenix at Baseline and Central Avenue. And also watch for restrictions from a crash at 7th Street and Southern Avenue. 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An extreme heat warning is in place right now all the way up until Thursday. We're looking for mostly sunny skies for today, a high of 108. It's 95 degrees right now in Glendale. 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
25: Things are always changing. The economy is no different as things morph and change. I was the beneficiary of a couple of different things. In the mid-1980s, let's go back, late 1970s, Jimmy Carter is elected president in 1976. January 1977, Jimmy Carter takes office. Ronald Reagan beats him. Inflation is through the roof. Gas prices are through the roof. Sound familiar? And so because of that, America revolted and they elected Ronald Reagan in November of 1980. January of 1981, Ronald Reagan became president. It took a while, and it always does, to turn things around. In 1985, so this is how much of an 80s kid I am, Patricia. I turned 18 in June of 1985. Right in the middle
18: of the 80s. Of the middle of the year.
25: Of the 80s.
18: Look at you.
25: So I am certainly an 80s kid, but I turned 18 in June of 1985. That is when I got a job, as my first job as a helper on a job site, an electrical helper. I wasn't even an apprentice officially yet. And we were wiring houses. And to give you an idea of what that market was like for the building boom that was happening, we were building houses in a little area southwest Florida called Cape Coral. And Fort Myers and Cape Coral are kind of sister cities divided by the Caloosahatchee River. And Cape Coral was, at the time, inexpensive land. They were building inexpensive starter homes. They used to affectionately call, because it was a retirement community too, that Cape Coral was the home of the newlyweds and the nearly deads.
18: Oh, so, wow. That has a nice ring to it.
25: That had a nice ring to it. So we were wiring houses in Cape Coral, and they were building them so fast for people that we were ahead of the power company by a couple of weeks sometimes. So we were using generators. There was no power out there yet. The power was catching up. That's how quickly, that's what the market was doing. I say that because right now, without college degrees in construction and other fields that require skills, but not a degree, has got its lowest unemployment rate in decades. And I'm so excited for the young people that are entering that world right now, because I have, you know me, I'm a goofball. I have never been unemployed one day in my adult life that it wasn't my choosing. Not one. That's remarkable for anyone, but especially for me, barely, I have a GED, not even a high school diploma. I have my GED. And for me to be able to survive, but thrive in a career that I not only I did that for 10 years in Florida, then I came to Arizona and didn't know anybody in the industry, got a job the day I got here. I got here on a Monday. I went applied for jobs on a Tuesday. I got hired on Wednesday. That is all to do with the job market. Now, I had a work ethic. I was good at what I did. But there's a lot of people right now in some industries that are really good at what they do, and they're hardworking people that are not able to find work.
18: Right.
25: There are some industries that are struggling right now. But for these young people that are saying, I kind of want to blaze my own trail here.
18: Why would you push back on that? I know. I love that we're giving these people the ability to do that and break into it right away and get into the workforce without that big, heavy financial burden on them as well.
25: And also the difference being, to a certain degree, you get internships. That's one of the things I love about having Cronkite at ASU is we get a lot of good people through here that are interns. Some end up staying here. Others go on to bigger things. We've got some really good people here.
18: We have a lot of them.
25: But that's an internship. And until you get the degree, there's a lot of jobs you don't qualify for.
18: Or you don't even get paid.
25: Right. Whereas in the trades, I was making good money. I started making a dollar more an hour than the job I was working before. By the time I was in it for 4 years as a journeyman electrician, I was making really good, you know, for that time frame, I was making really good money. So much so, you know, that my dream when I was younger, I wanted to be a cop.
18: Really?
25: Yeah. And I tested for every police agency in Southwest Florida. And I did that with a really bad, this will surprise you, I had a bad driving record.
18: No.
25: A lot of tickets.
18: He's gotten better, folks.
25: Much.
18: Just saying that.
25: Much.
18: I do know that part.
25: But I had a lot of tickets. I was uninsurable. I finished first or second in every testing group, but they couldn't hire me because if I wrecked a police car, you know, it would have been such a liability. So by the time my record was clean, which I cleaned up my record, by the time my record was clean, I was making too much money to say I'm going to take a big pay cut to go be a cop. So it worked out for me in the long run. I love what I do now, which I wouldn't be doing in any other circumstance. But these young people that are making that decision in high school to go to a CTED, to go to EVIT, or go to WestMEC, and they're getting a skill set now. Many of them go on to college. That's one of the things. I've spoken at the EVIT graduation ceremonies. EVIT has got such a big main campus, the CTED itself, EVIT campuses. They have a couple of campuses that they have to do their completion ceremonies in 2 nights. They fill the stadium where the Cubs play in Tempe. They fill that stadium. Or is it Mesa? It's Mesa.
18: It's incredible. Yeah, it is Mesa.
25: So they ask those kids, a lot of them, if you are going on to college, please stand. 2/3 of these kids stand up. So it's not like they're not qualified for college, but many of these kids are getting a skill that's helping them pay for college.
18: Just as instance, as I went through my cosmetology bit, as soon as I graduated high school, I went to nail tech school, got that certification, and worked while I went to college.
25: Yeah.
18: So.
25: And did you make good enough money to pay for college?
18: Yes. I had grants and stuff like that too. But I I still stayed at home. I didn't have to pay anything right. like that. But yeah, definitely went through. I got a car. I had a phone. You know, I was working and going to school at the same time. And it was also amazing because I was able to make my own schedule with that.
25: Right. Now, were you able to, when you graduated from college, you didn't have that huge debt that a lot of people have?
18: No, but I still have some student loans, but right. not as much, nearly as much, I could imagine.
25: Okay.
18: But yeah.
25: The only reason why I ask this, or I say this, is because I think this has been kind of a blind spot that when you are, and I may be wrong, if you're a school counselor or a guidance, we used to call them guidance counselors. If you do that, I would love to hear from you, because I've been told that the way it's really been is when you go see that counselor at your end of your sophomore year, beginning of your junior year, it's all about planning for college. Applying for college, applying for grants, being in clubs to have a better resume to get into a good school, your GPA and the classes you should take, depending on what course you want to go after. And I think the blind spot has been what happens when a young man or a young woman comes in and says, you know, my circumstances are I got to go to work. I really love to cook. I would rather do this culinary program, or I want to be a nurse and they've got a CNA program or an EMT program, or.
18: Yeah. Why treat every situation the same?
25: Especially when now, and that's the point of this, that if you go to a young person and say, okay, have you thought about being an electrician? Let's go with my trade. You do realize that everything you do is going to be algebra and geometry. So you need to make sure you know algebra and geometry. But at the same time, you're going to get on the job training for 2 years. You're going to leave halfway to your journeyman electrician.
18: And you're probably going to get hired a lot more because you have that experience.
25: You've shown proficiency. You've shown an education in it. And it's master electricians that are teaching you. Many of them are still business owners. So they're hiring these young people from these courses, knowing who they are. I just love this. The TSMC, the chip world, absolutely what that industry is doing with these programs. But there are so many others that if we want to get out from under this housing struggle that we have, we've got to get back to building a ton of houses. It's time that we see these neighborhoods where you see 10 and 12 trucks lined up in a street because they're building a new neighborhood. We've got to start seeing that happen. And I just hope it happens sooner rather than later. All right, coming up, we get you caught up on the biggest news stories of the day. It's something we call Did You Hear This? We'll do it next.
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18: At 11:16, I'm Patricia Valencia. This is what you need to know right now. ASU was selected as one of 8 universities nationwide to lead a new manufacturing initiative. The Foundry School was started by the U.S. Departments of State and Labor with the goal of training the next generation of manufacturing workers. You can read more at ktar.com/education. And oil prices are climbing again. Iranian-backed Houthi rebels in Yemen launched a wave of strikes in Saudi Arabia, wounding 70, and those strikes hitting oil facilities. The U.S. and Iran also trading strikes over the weekend. All of this escalation comes as a new report from Brown University says American consumers are paying $100 billion more in energy costs due to the war. All of our top stories are just 15 minutes away. 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For more money news, visit the Business Center at KTAR.com.
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25: All right, time to catch up on the biggest news stories of the day. Did you hear this?
0: Did you hear this? 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
18: All right, so oil prices rising again because of the war with Iran. This comes as the new Canadian tariffs take effect in response to President Trump's trade war. Here's a little bit more from ABC's Karen Hua.
26: Canada's retaliatory tariffs are taking effect today, hitting hundreds of American products from steel to cheese to motorcycles. Those products now face duties as high as 50%.
18: So how much do you think this is going to affect the American consumer? And do you ever see this de-escalating back to no tariffs?
25: Yeah, I think this is definitely going to de-escalate pretty quickly because we are a much, much, much bigger economy than the Canadians. Now, you can disagree with doing it, but the facts are the facts. So they are getting hammered. Their unemployment rate, their inflation rate, their cost of living is much higher in Canada. And so the Canadian people are as upset with their leadership as the American people are with our leadership. In the end, I think both sides see this as behaving badly, that we've got two leaders that are having a personal battle and the average American is kind of paying the price. That being said, I will say this, looking at the numbers and what the president is saying is unfair treatment by the Canadians, kind of taking advantage of a situation, I don't disagree with that. Is there a reasonable way to have a conversation and talk things out without getting to this point? I believe that's also true. There's a way to settle this. I think it will be settled sooner rather than later because the Canadian economy can't stand it and the American people are going to revolt. So I think it'll be solved here pretty quickly, but it should have never really come to this.
18: And President Trump going on an AI rampage over the weekend, posting a barrage of videos, one depicting him as Green Lantern at the border, hinting a state name change of New Mexico to New America, and so much more. Now, I want you to imagine this, Mike. If this was a Dem, or let's even go as far and say if it was Biden or Kamala Harris doing this, what would you have to say then, and what does it have to go for President Trump too?
25: Yeah, it's the same thing. I mean, you've heard me talk about this privately and on the air. There are a lot of things that happen that I think are ridiculous, that there are things that are unnecessary, that the office of the presidency, you are a placeholder. And you, I think there have been a lot of decisions that this president has made that are really, really good decisions that long term are going to benefit the American people, that everybody long term will benefit from. That doesn't take away from some of the ancillary things that have been said or done that I think are completely unnecessary. So, you know, my vote is not a Valentine. I can disagree with somebody sometimes, and I disagree with the president on this. I just think that there's some of it's funny. I've got to be honest, because it is my side of the aisle, that when some of the things that have happened, when he makes the other side as angry as he does sometimes, I think that's hilarious. But there are times when it goes too far because it gets in the way of what needs to be done. When people are hurting for prices, when people are hurting at the pump and at the pay window at the grocery store, I think some of this stuff is unnecessary and it adds fuel to that fire. And it's going to cost good Republican candidates that are running for office. And I think that's the worst part of it as a Republican.
18: Leave New Mexico alone.
25: You are listening to Did You Hear This? Every day at this time to catch you up on headlines.
18: And according to Just Read Scores, American teens are falling behind the rest of the world in reading. And the gap between our best and worst readers is now the widest of any country. U.S. reading countries fell 14 points since the last test in 2022, enough to drop the U.S. 7 places in the global rankings, now down to 13th overall. Kevin Huffman is the founding CEO of Accelerate, a nonprofit dedicated to embedding high-impact tutoring and personalized learning into public schools.
4: These scores are disturbing. My hope is that this will be a bit of a wake-up call.
18: Definitely a wake-up call. So what is attributing to this, and how do we fix it, or at least make it better, you think?
25: Are people just waking up to this idea? How long have we been talking about this? I am uneducated. I can read, I can spell. I learned all of it at a young age, and we have gotten away from that. There's no doubt that politics has played an influence. We have got to make dramatic changes. There's that old saying that difficult times make strong people. Strong people make easy times. Easy times make weak people. We are at a time right now where everything is right in front of you. You don't have to know how to spell. Spell check will fix it for you. You don't have to know anything. It's all in the palm of your hand. AI can write your book reports. We are making it way too easy for people to kind of skate by, and we are turning a blind eye to it. We have got to get real results and get back to the basics. And the faster we do that, the better off we're going to be. And it's going to take everybody to do this. And I hope we do it soon.
18: And finally, bringing it back home, in surprise, A mother is being praised after she reportedly fought off an aggressive coyote, attacked her and her four-year-old daughter. The pair were flying a kite on Sunday afternoon in a residential area that borders the open desert. Sydney Brewer, the mother's sister-in-law, says that they tried yelling at the animal, which attacked both of them. Brewer saying that the mom did everything to help keep the coyote away from her daughter. Both recovering from their injuries, wildlife officials are still looking for the animal.
8: I've just been thinking about what would happen if it happened to me, and hopefully I could do the same that she did, but yeah, she kept her baby safe.
18: So we talk about your alligator encounters a lot. Have you ever had any wildlife coyote encounters here in the desert?
25: Yeah, I hate them.
18: Any wild ones like that? That seems pretty crazy.
25: Yeah, this is pretty crazy. I'll tell you one story that's kind of sad. That's not kind of sad, it's sad. We were working in a neighborhood. It was there was kind of not industrial, but a commercial complex I was working in a residential area. Does that make sense?
18: Mm-hmm.
25: North Phoenix. And so it was very early in the morning. The job site started at 5 o'clock. Somebody had to come and open a gate. We were parked on the street waiting for daylight and waiting for someone to come open the gate for us. So while we were sitting there, the sun was just starting to come up. And I saw, it looked like, I thought it was somebody's dog running down the street, kind of trotting down the street. And I could see it in my side view mirror, this dog running right down the middle of the road. As it went past me, it was a coyote that had somebody's little dog in its mouth. Yeah. So it had gotten somebody's dog and was,
18: That is a sad story.
25: That was a sad story.
18: Be careful out in the desert.
25: Yeah.
18: That's crazy.
25: Yeah. I wonder
18: what provoked it to attack. Was it thirsty, hungry?
25: And that's the other part of it. Is it rabid? Is that what caused it to do it? Or you're right. Are they seeing a child as prey and...
18: They're hungry.
25: Yeah.
18: That's so scary.
25: Yeah, it's terrifying.
18: Safe out there.
25: Yep. All right, what we'll do here coming up in just a moment is we're going to talk about the elections. We have an election update, but it's what's causing people to vote. Here in Arizona specifically, what are voters asking of candidates? We'll get to that next.
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18: Good morning. It's 11:31. I'm Patricia Valencia. The town of Queen Creek is the first in Arizona to make it a crime to misuse flock cameras. The town city council voting unanimously to implement new safeguards and punishments rather than get rid of the system altogether. Councilmember Jeff Brown explains why he's in support of keeping the cameras.
21: Queen Creek, sadly, faces very specific challenges with respect to missing from care youth in our town. Taking away this technology would make our efforts to protect these kids so much more difficult.
18: Users will now have to electronically and physically log on to any access with an established case number. Those who misuse the system will face a $2,500 fine and 6 months in jail.
24: We are able to assist people in moving on.
18: Anyone with a juvenile record can get some help Saturday, making it go away. Maricopa County Superior Court Judge Lori Bustamante tells Arizona's Morning News there are thousands of people in the Valley who are eligible.
24: This event allows individuals to come in and try to get their juvenile record destroyed from those mistakes that they made when they were young.
18: Bustamante says that the event is Saturday at the Durango Juvenile Court Center. It runs from 9 to noon, but anyone can start the process online. Just Google Project Restore Arizona. And you could soon have to prove your ID or other personal information to verify your age on social media apps. This after Meta settled a lawsuit pledging the advanced age restriction measures. Mashable tech editor Tim Wirth tells Arizona's Morning News this isn't going to make many users happy.
27: At the end of the day, the question a lot of people are going to ask is, do we want Facebook and Meta to have more info about us than they already do? And I think most people are going to say no.
18: Worth adds that Meta avoided a much larger financial penalty by settling and could end up even benefiting from it, while he believes it'll likely be a net loss for those who value their privacy.
22: We get these extreme events and these flash events more and more.
18: Monica Medina with Climate Power says you should expect to see more flash floods in Arizona, like the one at the Grand Canyon. She explains as the climate gets drier, the ground is less spongy, leading to more runoff. Medina adds that the burn scar from last year's Dragon Bravo fire made the flood worse, as the ground was less permeable and unable to absorb water. If you need an excuse to escape, Maricopa County residents can get up to 2 nights for free at camping at select regional parks this fall.
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18: 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Extreme heat warning until Thursday is happening now today, running through Thursday, and mostly sunny for today with a high of 108. Right now it's 94 degrees in Fountain Hills. 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
0: Happy Tuesday, and add another city to the list of communities concerned about flock cameras. Queen Creek now makes it a crime to access the data improperly. 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
1: All right, the 10 fastest growing jobs in America. What do you think they are, Patricia? Just give me, like, what do you think would be the biggest areas?
2: Fastest growing jobs. The Southwest?
1: No, in America.
2: Oh, in America. Like an actual state.
1: Yep.
2: I'm going to say like somewhere in the East Coast, like Wisconsin or something.
1: No. I'm sorry. Where are the, like, what jobs are the fastest
2: growing? Are the fastest growing jobs? Manufacturing jobs.
1: Yeah, and on this, what's interesting, Bureau of Labor Statistics estimate that the U.S. economy is going to add about 5.9 million jobs in the next 10 years, 2025 to 2035, lifting the total employment to over 170 million people in America working. I'm sorry, 176 million people working. That would amount to 3.5% growth rate, which is slower than the 10.9 from 2015 to 2025. Because the likelihood of experiencing health complications increases with age, the aging population is expected to boost demand. So healthcare work, nurse practitioners, top of the list. Makes sense, right?
2: Yeah, they're needed and everywhere needs medical care.
1: They say that the growth in the need for nurse practitioners in the next 10 years is going to grow by 41%. That's huge.
2: That is a big
1: That's
2: jump.
1: A big number. The second fastest growing occupation is a solar photovoltaic panel installer.
2: Solar panels.
1: Mm-hmm. Which is interesting. They're saying that's going to grow by 36.5%, about 11,000 jobs added throughout 2035. The reason why I think that's fascinating is I remember when solar first kind of hit the world. As an electrician, I remember when people were putting them on their roofs, and they really was, as anything else, if you remember the big brick phones when they came out, and phones have gotten progressively smaller and
2: Nobody
1: more efficient.
2: Nobody wants to see that on top of your house.
1: But
2: everybody was all...
1: Yeah, and it didn't do much. Like, you'd have a full roof full of solar panels, and it would maybe work your water heater or something. Now you're getting more efficiency on it, where some of these systems are actually selling power back to power companies, that there's a lot more efficiency in it.
2: Back.
1: Yeah. Data scientists ranked third, growing. What medical and health services managers are on the list. Physical therapists are on the list. That's number six on the list. That says that in healthcare, dominating in the 10 fastest, the healthcare industry as a whole is dominating the list of the top 10. Computer information research scientist growth with occupational therapy assistants and ophthalmological,
2: like your eyes,
1: correct.
2: Right?
1: Number 10 on the list.
2: I wish I could see.
1: Number one in your heart. But see, that coupled with here in Arizona, we're looking at, like you said, the manufacturing sector and how the growth there, the growth in construction and building and manufacturing, anybody that is going to want a good, there's a difference between a job and a career. We've all been in places in our lives where we need a job. I just need a job. And then it's, I have a career. I want career advancement. In my career, my time in my business, I started off as a residential electrician. From that, I graduated into commercial application. And then from commercial, I graduated into industrial application. And so I had more of a well-rounded training that took time. And industrial electricians, generally speaking, and I think in any of the trades, if you are an industrial practitioner or a journeyman in those areas, you generally speaking make more money than you do at the residential end. But there is a big need for residential electricians and everything else, building houses. You know, I think you've heard me say this probably 10 times. In the 2005, 2006, 2007 range, Arizona was building about 65,000 homes a year. 65,000 a year. We still have that kind of demand here. We don't have the workforce to build them anymore. And it's because industrial and commercial are taking the skilled people, and they're not a lot of people that are working in the residential industry. And it's a shame because it's a great way to start. It is a good way to make a good living. When the housing boom is working, I loved wiring houses. I loved it. Is that strange?
2: No. I mean, people go into that because they love doing it. Imagine how it's going to be when all these people are starting to graduate from this initiative and starting to go forward.
1: Yeah.
2: How much it's going
1: to
2: change.
1: ASU is partnering up with the manufacturing industry to deliver the workforce that they need, just like the engineering school did with the tech industry and everything else. If you think about what they've done, and I've reached out to Dr. Crow's office about possibly getting him on the air. If you look at what they've done at ASU with the engineering school, you look at their business school, look at Cronkite and what they're doing in journalism, and how Cronkite, as fast as the world changes, as fast as our world has changed with technology and everything else, that journalism school and what it must have been like a decade ago or 15 years ago, and how dramatically different it is right now, and how they are able to adapt to what the market is going to need for young people. That's pretty remarkable, I think. You know?
2: Oh, sorry, I didn't know my mic wasn't on. Sorry.
1: Speaking of trained professionals.
2: I know, right? I am a professional, I swear.
1: So we look at Arizona's economy, and, you know, I think everyone does this. I immediately look at my situation. And when I was a tradesperson, when I had a business, when I had my people working for me, there was a time where we struggled to keep people on the job site because it was so competitive. And I love that for the worker. It's difficult as a business owner knowing that, you know, there's only so much you can pay people. So you do bonuses and other stuff. So I think about that situation of what that's like when you have a slowdown. And I had my business going when the recession hit, and it's terrifying. It is terrifying to have so many people working for you. And normally what you had been seeing for the previous 5 or 6 years was, we got to get finished with this job because we have another job starting. I need 3 of your guys on another job site on Monday. You guys got to wrap this up and we got to get moving to.
2: We're sending 3 of you guys home.
1: Yeah. We don't have work for some of you guys. That is a horrifying feeling for a business owner. So I hope that these worlds continue to grow the way they have. It is, it's something that we just hope that people are able to continue these careers where they're making a very, very good living. All right, if you're new to the show, we end it with something we call our story roundup. We're going to get to that coming up next.
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18: At 11:47, I'm Patricia Valencia. Here's what you need to know right now. This morning, classes at Marana High School were canceled after a student was found dead on campus. Officers from Marana Police Department responded to the scene before 7 a.m. after the body was discovered. Police say this appears to be an isolated incident involving one person and there's no danger to the public. Marana High School will remain closed for the day as the investigation continues. All of our top stories are just 15 minutes away. 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
7: He's your Huckleberry. Whoops. He's Mike Broomhead. Whoops. And this is another story roundup.
1: All right. I've got these titled very carefully.
2: You do. It's very proud of you.
1: Be careful in Nogales. Would you travel to Mexico right now?
2: No.
1: So the warning came out, United, and they're not really saying what the threat is, but the U.S. Consulate General said that due to the change, essential movement is occurring during daylight hours only.
2: Yeah, that seems a little shady.
1: I'll be honest. I love Mexico.
2: Right. I mean, if there's family there and stuff like that, that's a different case. But if I was just going there for fun purposes, no. I mean, if they're telling me not to go right now, I'd rather not and be safe.
1: Yeah, be safe. Who knows? Yeah. I feel bad because I know how many people here.
2: Do you think they'll ever come out with what the reason is?
1: Nah, I mean, maybe. If
2: it de-escalates or something, I don't know.
1: Yeah.
2: I don't know. It's just so weird.
1: But you got people that love to go to Rocky Point. I get that. I know people that own property down there. I know people that own businesses down there. Right. So I hate saying that, but it just, when the warning comes out.
2: Yeah, that's pretty scary. Be careful out there, folks.
1: Speaking of being scary, in light of what just happened in Phoenix a few weeks ago, two men were arrested in Glendale for impersonating police officers. This is terrifying. When police hear about this, when this happens, they take this so seriously because it makes their job more difficult, because a private citizen doesn't know who they're dealing with. The investigation began when a violent crime interdiction team found questionable content on social media. The men were wearing private security clothing, police style gear, and carrying rifles as well as other equipment.
2: That's scary.
1: That is terrifying. So these two stories kind of together. This one starts with be careful in Florida. So we've been be careful in New Mexico, be careful in Glendale. Be careful in Florida.
2: What's happening in Florida?
1: St. Johns County, Florida, a deputy got called to a house and they found somehow a deer had gotten into someone's house.
2: Oh, dear. Sorry, I couldn't
1: resist. What are you, Winnie the Pooh? The deer didn't take the hint at first, so deputies went outside. They got a swimming pool brush and they nudged the animal out of the house. Did you see the video along with this? Did you see the video in Tennessee where the black bear just walked across the street?
2: Like if nothing.
1: And people were
2: right next to it.

0: dime. They are wild animals.
1: Yeah, that's
0: and they are massive and strong.
1: Yeah.
0: Yeah,
1: those people are crazy.
0: They are absolutely out of their minds. Here's another group of people out of their minds. Have you seen the new Tesla cyber cabs?
1: I have. They're like gold or something.
0: Have you seen the inside?
1: Yeah, there's no steering wheel.
0: No brake pedals, no nothing. Just you get in it because it's all controlled by...
1: It's a toy car, folks. Yeah. That's all I see when I see it.
0: Would you get in one?
1: No.
0: Me either.
1: Mm-mm. But no brakes? Like how... If you're in an emergency and you have to hit the brakes or like... What are you going to call Elon and be like, hey, I need you to hit the brakes?
0: So I was at the grocery store yesterday and there was a Waymo in the parking lot, like in the aisle, not mm-hmm. in front of the store.
1: Okay.
0: And it was the aisle where I was parked. So I had to walk past this Waymo.
1: Somebody Waymoed to the store?
0: Yeah, to the grocery store. And maybe it was an employee. But what happened was this was probably 75 yards from the front of the store. In one of the parking aisles, you know,
1: mm-hmm.
0: the Waymo just thought that the ride ended there. So the Waymo stopped.
1: Was in the way.
0: Stopped.
1: In the Waymo.
0: Right. And there was nobody. Nobody was trying to leave their parking spot necessarily. But the person in the back seat of the car was waiting for the car to get to the front door. It never did. So this poor person had to get out in the heat. And then once they got out of the car, the Waymo left.
1: Yeah, those things.
0: The Waymo just decided the ride was over 75 yards from the front door.
1: I told you how I came up to one with like a stop. We were both looking at each other like, do I walk?
0: Yeah.
1: Because I was scared it was going to go.
0: Right. This one got me because this is Ocean's 11 in real life.
1: Ooh. George Clooney involved?
0: Yes, he is. Oh. An art heist thieves make off with a Renoir painting worth millions from the French Riviera. So somebody broke into this museum in France and included a Renoir valued at tens of millions of dollars.
1: How did somebody get away with that?
0: I don't know. Just before 6 a.m. at 5:48 a.m., police arrived 5 minutes later and chased the thieves who dropped two of the paintings in the garden before escaping with the other two.
1: Dang.
0: So they got two of them.
1: Can you imagine
0: two
1: how
0: of
1: much
0: the four
1: more
0: they
1: could have gotten away with?
0: So attacking the Renoir Museum is attacking a part of history and the heritage. Well, then you ought to
1: protect it better.
0: Yeah, do a
1: My
0: better
1: goodness.
0: Job. Get some bulldog security screen for crying out loud.
1: They're tough, I've heard.
0: And this one, I saved a bunch of time for this because I really need your help. I'm sure you heard this story. A mother in Virginia got a suspended jail sentence of 6 months. 6 months suspended sentence because she let her five-year-old walk to the pond by himself in their gated community.
1: How far is this pond? I need to know. If I can see him from my door, then okay.
0: She was convicted of contributing to the delinquency of a minor, allowing her five-year-old to walk about a half mile by himself.
1: I think the HOA just didn't like the child. No, seriously, I let Katie go around the cul-de-sac and she rides her bike to the end. And if as long as I can see her, that's what I'm saying. If I could see this child walking to the pond, then I don't see no problem in it.
0: Now, see... When I was a child, I had a friend that lived two doors down named Michelle. I was in diapers.
1: Walking my mom, over there?
0: My mom let me walk to Michelle's house.
1: Times have changed, my friend. They've definitely
0: And you know
1: changed.
0: My story about hitchhiking.
1: Don't even get me started with that. Don't even want to tell Katie that.
0: Yeah, I was less than Katie's age.
1: That's even scarier.
0: I was probably 7 years old.
1: Going
0: my
1: to
0: mom
1: the Burger
0: said,
1: King or McDonald's.
0: Yeah,
1: or
0: my mom said, if you get to Burger King, I'll buy you Burger King. So I hitchhiked about 10 miles to Burger King.
1: You had it your way.
0: But somebody picked me up and took me.
1: That is even crazier, Mike.
0: Yeah.
1: Gosh.
0: Yeah, I just don't think this was a crime. This is not a crime.
1: It's not a crime.
0: It's not. All right, we've got sports on the agenda tomorrow. We've got some big major events coming. We'll talk about them tomorrow. Have a great day, everyone. God bless.
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10: Good afternoon. I'm Patricia Valencia. It's 12 o'clock.
11: I would move to approve at this time adoption of Ordinance 895.26.
10: One East Valley town isn't saying goodbye to their flock cameras, but is creating harsher penalties for those who abuse them.
12: Queen Creek is the first in Arizona to make it illegal to misuse license plate readers after the town council unanimously voted on the measure last week. While many cities are voting to remove the cameras altogether, council member Leah Martineau says she doesn't want to have a knee-jerk reaction.
13: With this policy tonight that's before us, it's giving us chance to continue to look. How can we fix? How can we continue with this technology in good form, knowing that it is doing and that we are doing our due diligence in protecting people and not doing some of these other things that people are upset with?
12: The new rules create safeguards surrounding the tech, requiring users to electronically and physically log their access with an established case number, and could punish those who misuse the system with a $2,500 fine and 6 months in jail. Colton Krolak, KTAR News.
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14: All right. Thank you very much, Patricia. Right now, the Valley main lines look pretty good. If you're just heading out, only light slowing on the eastbound I-10, right around 35th Avenue as you make your way into downtown Phoenix. Not bad at all. The westbound 202 looking very good right now. We do have one crash at McClintock and the 202 Red Mountain Freeway. And now seeing some slowing in the downtown area. Looks like we've got a crash just now coming in right out of the Deck Park Tunnel, eastbound I-10, close to 16th Street. 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
10: An extreme heat warning in effect through Thursday. Today, expect mostly sunny skies and a high of 108. 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It's 12:02 and 100 degrees in Phoenix. The morning classes at Marana High School were canceled after a student was found dead on campus. Officers from Marana Police Department responded to the scene just before 7 a.m. after the body was discovered. Police say this appears to be an isolated incident involving one person and there is no danger to the public. Marana High will remain closed for the day as the investigation continues. You should expect to see intense weather events in Arizona going forward, like the deadly flash flood at the Grand Canyon. According to a former member of the National Oceanic and Atmospheric Administration, or NOAA,
15: Monica Medina with Climate Power says tornadoes, hurricanes, and flash floods are becoming more frequent and more intense due to climate change. She explains why flooding at the Grand Canyon got as bad as it did.
16: The climate gets drier and drier. The ground gets less spongy. And so it can't absorb nearly as well. And so what we see is huge amounts of runoff.
15: Medina adds the burn scar from last year's Dragon Bravo fire made the flood worse as the ground was less permeable and unable to absorb water. Heidi Hommel, KTIR News.
10: And the search for a person that authorities say fell into Tempe Town Lake without resurfacing yesterday has come up unsuccessful. The Tempe Fire and Medical Rescue Department says that after a failed thorough search, they are not scheduling additional recovery efforts, but are encouraging anyone with information about the incident should reach out to Tempe Non-Emergency Line at 480-350-8311.
1: Eyes on Education.
10: ASU is gaining national recognition for its role in the United States manufacturing industry.
17: Arizona State University was named one of eight schools nationwide selected to participate in a national initiative from the U.S. Departments of State and Labor. The goal of the Foundry School is to develop and train the next generation of manufacturing employees, something President of the Arizona Chamber of Commerce Danny Seiden says has a huge national impact.
18: It is meant to make sure that we have the workforce that we need for this goal of President Trump to onshore our manufacturing, to reignite the golden age of manufacturing in the U.S.
17: He tells the Mike Broomhead Show ASU is already among the top universities for manufacturing, with the largest engineering school in the country and partnerships with local companies like TSMC Arizona. Shira Tanser, KTAR News.
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19: We are able to assist people in moving on.
10: Anyone with a juvenile record can get some help Saturday, making it go away. Maricopa County Superior Court Judge Lori Bustamante tells Arizona's Morning News there are thousands of people in the Valley who are eligible.
19: This event allows individuals to come in and try to get their juvenile record destroyed from those mistakes that they made when they were young.
10: Bustamante says the event is Saturday at the Durango Juvenile Court Center. It runs from 9 to noon. Anyone can start the process online. Just Google Project Restore Arizona. And a surprise man accused of sexually abusing a minor family member was returned to Arizona after fleeing the country.
20: Police say Michael Munufier traveled first to Canada and then to the United Kingdom, where British authorities arrested him. U.S. Marshals brought Munufier back on August 28. Surprise police took custody when he landed at Phoenix Sky Harbor Airport. He faces three counts each of sexual misconduct with a minor and sexual abuse. He's being held on a $150,000 bond. Serena O'Sullivan, KTAR News.
10: The Arizona Humane Society has reopened their Sunny Slope Trauma Hospital, which they say will allow them to treat an additional 3,000 homeless pets every year. Arizona Humane Society CEO Dr. Stephen Hansen says this reopened hospital will support their main Papago Park campus.
21: This reimagined space will allow us to do the care that we need to do for these animals that do not have homes in a much better manner. We'll save a lot of lives.
10: The renovated site on Hatcher Road doubles the size of the previous trauma space and includes two new surgery suites, updated medical equipment, and isolation units designed to limit the spread of disease. You can see photos of the new facility at ktar.com.
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22: One data point a year is not enough.
10: The city of Tempe recently completed a summer census of its homeless population, the only city in Arizona to do a second count this year. Tim Birch with the city explains what they found.
22: Total of 280 unsheltered individuals in Tempe on that particular day and time. That is pretty flat compared with 283 during the winter and 277 last summer.
10: He says the numbers indicate the city is holding steady on homelessness and worsening economic conditions. There were nearly 10,000 people living on the streets of Maricopa County in January's point-in-time count. And you could soon have to use your ID or other personal information to verify your age on social media apps. It's after Meta saddled a lawsuit pledging enhanced age restriction measures. Mashable Tech editor Tim Wirth tells Arizona Morning News this isn't going to make many users happy.
0: At the end of the day, the question a lot of people are going to ask is, do we want Facebook and Meta to have more info about us than they already do? And I think most people are going to say no.
10: Wirth says Meta avoided a much larger financial penalty by settling and could end up eventually benefiting from it, when he believes this is likely to be a net loss for those who value their privacy. At 12:07, let's go to John Roller. He's live in the Valley Chevy Dealers Traffic Center.
14: All right, PV, right now we've got a crash in Tempe, not on the main line. This is right at McClintock and the Loop 202 Red Mountain Freeway, right at that intersection. Heads up there. We also have a crash in Mesa this afternoon at Higley Road and University, and also a disabled vehicle. This is going to be at McKellips and Power Road in East Mesa. John Roller, KTAR News.
10: An extreme heat warning is back. It's going through Thursday. Today and tomorrow, expect the same conditions. There are highs around 110. Today, we're expecting a high of 108. 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At 12:08, Canada's tariffs on a slew of U.S. imports begin today. The tariffs are in response to ones imposed by President Trump. Canadian Prime Minister Mark Carney, in a speech in Ottawa, said Canada has to pivot its trade relationship so that Canadian workers are protected.
2: That pivot will come at a cost. There's always a cost to action, but it doesn't come close to the cost of standing still. This is about who we are as Canadians. It's about our livelihoods and the country we leave to our kids.
10: Investigators are piecing together what happened when an Amazon cargo plane overshot the runway in Miami International Airport. Five people were hurt and five died in the incident. Investigators, according to the former pilot, Doug Rice, will be looking at how heavy the Amazon plane was when it landed.
3: Well, we'll see as they get the investigation going what the actual weight of the aircraft was. An aircraft carrying passengers tends to operate at lighter weights and needs less runway. Freight aircraft is generally heavily loaded and needs more runway to stop on the runway. In this case, the aircraft was arriving on the shortest of the four runways at Miami International Airport.
10: And the city of New York is releasing thousands of pages of documents about the air quality in the city after the 9/11 attacks.
23: As New York prepares to mark 25 years since the World Trade Center attacks, Mayor Zoran Mamdani's administration is releasing 170,000 documents. They include air quality reports, contamination data, and correspondence between city officials discussing how hazardous the air was around Ground Zero in the weeks and months after the towers fell. The mayor says it had an enormous human cost.
24: Close to 25 years later, more people have died from 9/11 related illnesses than were killed on the day itself.
23: Mike Dubusky, ABC News.
10: Now let's get a look at your money.
25: From ABC News, Wall Street Now. The start of this holiday shortened week is being shaped by a trade war between the United States and Canada and by oil futures that have crept again toward $100 a barrel. The net result is a renewed angst over inflation. The iPhone may be in for its biggest change since it was introduced in 2007. At the company's annual product event tomorrow in Cupertino, California, a new foldable iPhone with a bendable display is expected to be unveiled. Qualcomm has struck a deal to develop custom chips with Amazon for AI data centers. Under the agreement, Amazon will be allowed to acquire up to $4 billion worth of Qualcomm shares over the next decade. Jim Ryan, ABC News.
10: Now let's get a look at your latest numbers on Wall Street. All indices in the red. The Dow is down 560 points. S&P 500 is down 32. And the NASDAQ is down 58 points. For more money news, visit the Business Center at KTAR.com.
26: The illegal wildlife trade in general is that it's a vast network. It's global in scope.
10: A tool developed with help from Arizona State University will help law enforcement track down the illegal wildlife trade.
27: Animals like the macaw from Mexico are often smuggled into the U.S. as pets, explains ASU's Greg Asner. He helped model exactly where those animals are brought across the southern border, giving that data to law enforcement agencies.
26: Primary road networks, these are some unknown areas perhaps you don't see as boots on the ground. Use this mapping technique to help you make some plans and to do some interventions that are preventative rather than just reactive.
27: He says the wildlife trade harms biodiversity and cracking down on it protects our feathered friends.
26: We're not even sure as scientists what the full effect is of sort of breaking up these families and these communities of animals.
27: Ballin Overstoles, KTAR News.
10: It's now time for the KTAR Timeline, brought to you by Beatitudes Campus.
4: It's September 8th, and back on this day in 1986, the Oprah Winfrey Show was broadcast nationally for the first time. Needless to say, it was a huge success. Her daytime television talk show turned Oprah Winfrey into one of the most powerful, wealthy people in show business and a common household name. Oprah was born in a rural Mississippi to a poor, unwed teenage mother who in 1954 began her TV career as a local news anchor in Nashville. She quickly turned the show into a ratings winner, beating out the popular talk program hosted by Phil Donahue at the time. And it went on to become the highest rated talk show in TV history. In 2008, the Oprah Winfrey Show had an estimated weekly audience of some 46 million viewers in the U.S. and was broadcast around the world in 134 countries. The show ended in May of 2011, several months after Winfrey launched the Oprah Winfrey Network. And it all started when the Oprah Winfrey Show was broadcast nationally for the first time back on this day in 1986.
10: And now you get a traffic report. You get a traffic report, right? John Roller, are you there? Let's go ahead and get your traffic report from John Roller live in the Valley Chevy Dealers Traffic Center. All right.
14: Thanks very much, PB. We still have some slowing, leftover slowing in the downtown area. Had a crash on the eastbound I-10 right near 16th Street. It is off to the right, so all lanes are back open. Just a curiosity factor in the downtown area. Surprise, watch for a crash at Reams Road just north of Bell Road. Also have a crash in Scottsdale this afternoon. Granite Reef Road and Thomas and 7th Avenue and Barron. That is just south of the 101, the Pima Freeway. 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John Roller, KTAR News.
10: An extreme heat warning started this morning, running through Thursday. Today, expect mostly sunny skies, a high of 108. Come Thursday and Friday, we'll see a 20% chance of rain back into the forecast. Partly cloudy skies and highs right around 110. 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

0: Normal is broke and common sense is weird. 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I'm George Camel, joined by Jade Warshaw this hour. Open phones at 888-825-5225. Marie kicks us off in Washington, D.C. What's going on, Marie?
1: Hello. I'm calling with what I hope is a very simple ask and recommendation from you guys. I have a boyfriend of 4 years, and he simply refuses to talk to me about his debt or his financial situation. How do I convince him to trust me enough to discuss with me?
2: It's been 4 years. I don't know if you can.
0: I don't think there's a simple answer here other than get to the root of what's going on here.
2: Uh-huh.
0: Why is he scared? Is there trust issues? Does he have baggage? What do you think is behind it based on what you know about him?
1: So I talked to him the other day about it so I can understand why maybe he doesn't. And he reminded me, and I didn't remember this, that I loaned him like $4,000 a few years ago when he was purchasing his house. And he said I treated it like a bank transaction, and I was really stringent upon payback payments that he would have to make me.
2: Uh-huh. Okay, that's good. That means there is a reason, and so there's likely some shame there. If he's thinking about that often, thinking, man, she's strict, like she's serious about her money, he's probably afraid that if he reveals what's going on with his money, that you'll be judging him and
0: you'll leave him, abandon him if he's not, you know, cut out for you, if he's not financially responsible enough for you.
2: And by the way, is that true?
1: Well, a little background on me and him. We're both retired military. He's a retired Marine. I'm retired Army. We both have good six-figure jobs, but on my side, I'm going to pay off my house in 4 years. I'm going to fully retire in 5, but he's not at that level because, you know, he's divorced. He has kids in college. So I think because he sees how financially secure I am on my end and how really I budget down to the dime. Right.
2: Yeah.
1: So how strict I am with my budget that I'll expect him to be that way. And not understand why he has the debt he has.
2: Well, is that true is my question. Now, it's fair for you to say, I have a set of expectations. Like, yeah, I expect us to be a little bit more intentional or a lot bit more intentional. I expect certain things. But the question comes in, will you be judging him? Will your tone be judgmental? If he tonight says, you know what, Marie, let's talk, and he divulges a lot of things that truly are shocking to you, how will you react? Because that, if you can hold up the mirror and get a sense of who you really are and what you do, you know what I'm saying? And kind of do a little bit of self-analysis there, that can help your next conversation with him and say, you know what, I can really see how you would be that way. And maybe set him up and say, listen, I can't guarantee that I won't maybe have a reaction. Are you still willing to engage in this with me? And just you guys really talk like emotionally aware people.
1: Mm-hmm. Yeah, I do think I would be judgy.
2: Yeah.
1: I hate to say that, but it's,
2: but that's honest.
1: He says, he says your face is going to show it immediately, and I was like, I want to be able to be compassionate and understand your situation, but I'm going to have to get that initial how I feel out so we can develop a plan to assist him into getting better.
2: Yeah,
1: and to help his finances.
2: I think you being able to come into that and basically validate what he's already feeling is a really good first start. I also think I don't know, George, but the bigger thing is why? Like, what's this all headed towards? Because you've been dating for 4 years. Are you thinking that you're going to get married? Is this the next step before the proposal? Like, why suddenly is all of this a big deal is my biggest question.
1: So you want to move in together and buy a house together. I'm a divorcee also, so I'm not sure on the marriage part. So that's a scary question for me, but I do believe we can cohabitate, but I don't want to cohabitate and feel that it's not fair between us both on our finances. that one person is putting in more than the other. I want us to go in with everything being equal, and that we combine our households and be able to build that part of our
0: life.
1: Have
0: you told him that?
1: Yeah, he knows. We've looked at houses, and I'm like, once I pay off my house, I'll take everything I put down in this house, the $700,000 I pay on this house, I'll put it on our new house.
0: The
1: no
0: issue
1: problem.
0: Is, if you do this through cohabitation, it's going to feel like he's a roommate and you foot the bill. And I would not recommend cohabitation before marriage for 1,000 reasons, but especially in your case, it's going to feel like there's a power imbalance.
1: And I don't want that for him.
0: So what's going to happen over time, I'll tell you what will happen 10 years from now, we fast forward. You're going to resent him, and he's going to feel a lot of shame.
1: Yeah.
0: And it's never going to move forward. And so financial transparency is emotional transparency. You can't have one without the other. And so anything he's hiding now is just going to be magnified in marriage or if you cohabitate. And so I think you need to align the values and tell him straight up, I don't expect you to have the same financial brain and personality I do. But I do expect that we're aligned on financial values if we're going to combine our lives in any way, shape, or form.
1: Agreed.
0: That's not high standards. That's the baseline.
2: I agree. I would caution you, Marie, and again, you might have a different outlook on this, and I can keep space for that. However, I've done this show for a little bit of time, and I see this over and over. If you don't set fair expectations going forward, you're going to have a set of unrealistic expectations. And what I mean by that is you're setting yourself up in a scenario where you're viewing it as full commitment, but it's not really full commitment. And so as long as that gray area exists, which is, hey, I have this expectation of full commitment from you, even though there's truly not a full commitment because we're not married. You're over here holding this space for what if by not marrying him, but then you have this expectation of, I expect to be able to have these conversations. I expect you to do this. And all of those things, honestly, are the things that take place in a fully committed relationship. So because of that, it's always going to feel a little imbalanced. He's probably always going to be wondering, like, is this enough or do I need to do more? Does this count or does this not count, right? Does it count for me to be able to go out and spend this money or and not tell her? Or is that in some way wrong?
0: It's always going to be confusing.
2: You. Yeah.
0: I think at the root of it, I don't know him. I've never talked to him, but here's my guess. If he was to be fully known, you wouldn't love him the way you do now. That's his fear. And he's been hurt. I mean, you both have been divorced. Yeah. You both have a lot of emotional baggage you're carrying into this thing. And so you need to understand, what was money like in his past relationship? Was that a part of why it didn't work out? But here's what I do know, and you can put this on your mirror, Marie. You can't build a future with someone who's hiding their present. It's impossible. And so you can't ignore this. This is a giant red flag, and I hope that you guys can resolve this. You get the values. You do remarry. You do find love again. This would be the best Hallmark movie of all time if it worked out. So I'm rooting for you guys to make this thing work, but he can't hide this anymore. It's not going to help the relationship move forward.

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1: 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Y'all tune in.
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8: Coming up on 12:30, good afternoon, I'm John Roller. A deadly shooting this morning in Phoenix has left one dead and one with critical injuries. Happened in a neighborhood near 83rd Avenue and Indian School Road. Phoenix Police Sergeant Cherie Lee says the incident happened early this morning during a gathering at a home.
9: An adult male produced a handgun and fired rounds, striking two individuals. One adult male was pronounced deceased.
8: The other victim is expected to survive. Phoenix police say the neighborhood will be closed as the investigation continues. This morning, classes at Marana High School were canceled after a student was found dead on campus. Officers from the Marana Police Department responded to the scene before 7 o'clock this morning. After the body was discovered, police say this appears to be an isolated incident involving one person and there is no danger to the public. Marana High School will stay closed for the day as the investigation continues. And you soon could have to provide even more of your personal data to be online. The tech giant Meta will soon crack down on underage users as part of a legal settlement, and that could mean users will have to fork over their IDs, other information as well to provide their age and prove their age. Mashable tech editor Tim Wirth says that's a slippery slope. He tells Arizona's Morning News.
10: 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It sounds like a good idea in theory until you start handing over your ID to major social media companies or sketchy websites.
8: And let's get a check on traffic right now, live from the Valley Chevy Dealers Traffic Center. Still have a crash clearing downtown, eastbound I-10, right near the mini stack, right at 16th Street. We also have a crash in Tempe at McClintock, just south of the 202, the Red Mountain Freeway. And a crash in the North Valley this afternoon, 7th Avenue, just south of the 101. Valley weather for today, there is an extreme heat warning until 8 p.m. on Thursday. Mostly sunny today, our expected high 110 degrees, and right now it is 99 degrees at Sky Harbor. 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
2: It's 1 o'clock. I'm Kellen Shover. This morning, classes at Marana High School were canceled after a student was found dead on campus. Officers from the Marana Police Department responded to the scene before 7 a.m. after the body was discovered. Police say this appears to be an isolated incident involving one person, and there is no danger to the public. Marana High will remain closed for the day as the investigation continues. Canada's tariffs on a slew of U.S. imports begin today. The tariffs are in response to ones imposed by President Trump, where Canadian imports into the U.S. are affected. Both countries trade billions of dollars of goods, mainly in relation to the auto and construction industries. More from ABC's Karen Travers.
3: When you look at these tariffs, it's $20 billion of goods that Canadians were matching the United States almost product for product. It's still just a small percent of the overall trade between the two countries. And that's why you see the administration not very concerned about the overall impact on American companies and consumers. They're almost brushing off any threats right now of Canada. But Canada, of course, is our second biggest trade partner by exports after Mexico.
2: And getting a look at Wall Street as markets closed for the day, the Dow Jones was down 627 points. The NASDAQ was down 85 points, and the S&P 500 was down 45 points. For more money news, visit the Business Center at KTAR.com. And now for a check on traffic from the Valley Chevy Dealers Traffic Center. Phoenix, we've got a crash involving a pedestrian. This is on 40th Street and Van Buren Street. And Mesa, another crash involving a pedestrian. 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KTAR weather for the Valley. We have an extreme heat warning in effect till Thursday at 8 p.m. Today we have a high of 110 degrees. Tonight a low of 87 degrees. And it's 100 degrees in Glendale. 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
6: Tomorrow, some of us will wake up and it will be our last day on this earth. It will be unexpected and without warning. 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

0: Here's something that keeps a lot of parents up at night. Kids are growing up with more access to information than ever before in history. 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
2: It's 1:30. I'm Kellen Shover. A man who shot two victims in armed robberies has been sentenced to prison for 65 years. Trey Waters robbed multiple people in April of 2021, and in May of that year, he robbed a convenience store at 40th Street in Southern. Surveillance footage shows Waters pointing a gun mid-transaction and shooting the clerk multiple times. She sustained serious injury but did survive. He was charged with numerous felonies, including multiple counts of aggravated assault and armed robbery. See the surveillance footage of the robbery at KTAR.com. Iranian state media is claiming the U.S. has attacked an Iranian oil tanker in the Persian Gulf. It comes as Tehran also claims to have captured a U.S. underwater drone. ABC News senior Pentagon reporter Louis Martinez has more.
3: We have confirmation from a U.S. official that, yes, here's that Iran is in possession of a drone that is called a large underwater drone. And in this case, the U.S. official telling us that it malfunctioned about a day ago and that it contained neither classified sonar nor radar equipment.
2: 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Phoenix, we've got a vehicle fire. This is at 27th Avenue and Vineyard Road. Mesa, we've got a crash. 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KTAR weather for the Valley. We have an extreme heat warning that's been issued today, and it's active until Thursday at 8 p.m. So do be advised if you're going outside. Today we have a high of 110 degrees, mostly sunny. Tonight, low of 87 and clear, and it's 99 degrees in Fountain Hills. 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
8: Cheryl is in Hartford, Connecticut. Hi, Cheryl. How are you?
9: Hi, Dave. I'm well, thank you. How are you?
8: Better than I deserve. What's up?
9: I found you guys about 5 years ago, but that was like 2 months after I opened a Robinhood account, which I've basically done nothing with because I don't know anything about the stock market. And it has a small balance in it of roughly $3,000. And I'm just trying to figure out, should I close this account and apply it to one of the other steps that I'm following, or do I just leave it alone?
10: How's it invested?
9: In random stocks that I know nothing about. I basically just picked some stocks that I knew, Apple, Amazon.
10: Are you on baby step two?
9: I'm on baby step four.
10: Baby step four. Okay. You know, are you investing with your 401k at work?
9: Yes, I do 15% at work.
10: I would take the money out of Robinhood and I would just invest it in a Roth IRA, and I would do it through, I'm going to call, a more reputable brokerage is what I would choose.
8: Yeah, like a SmartVestor Pro. Sit down with them. Or take it out and go on a cruise. I don't care.
10: Yeah.
8: But everything you said about it says you've already made up your mind, okay? Since you opened the account, you've spent some time with us and others somewhere that made you realize I should not be putting money in things I don't understand. You phrased your sentence that way, correct?
9: Yes, that's true.
8: Okay, and so that you've got money in things you don't understand, so we should do away with that. Okay, we got money in single stocks, which I don't own a single stock, not one.
9: Okay.
8: So I'll do away with that. And lastly, I'm engaged in paying monthly for a service that I'm not using.
9: I have a Roth IRA that I had from an old 401k from another job that I just rolled into a Roth. Should I just roll it into that one?
8: You technically can't. Because it's not a Roth. You just have to open a Roth, a separate. It could all be in the same mutual fund. It could all be with a SmartVestor Pro. It could all end up on one statement, but it'll be two lines and two account numbers.
9: Okay.
8: Because you can't technically combine separate accounts like that. If you had a Roth 401k with a SmartVestor already, and you rolled over a 401k from an old job, and you put it over there with the SmartVestor, it'll still be there, and it can still be in the same mutual funds, but it'll be a separate account number because each account rollover is a separate account number. They technically don't combine. But other than that, yeah, you could roll. Put it all in a way that you are comfortable with the way it works, you understand it, and you're not paying a monthly fee for a service you're not using.
9: Okay.
8: Now, the purpose of Robinhood, the app, their stated purpose is to democratize, meaning make available to everyone, the ability to buy and sell single stocks. Okay, and they do that. Uh-huh. They do that very well. They most famously got in the news during the GameStop debacle when there was some people playing margin and just about broke them screwing around with the GameStop stock. But if you want to buy and sell single stocks as a hobby, or, you know, gradually, not day trading, you know, it's not a day trading platform, but you want to screw around with buying and selling single stocks and owning single stocks, that's what Robinhood is for. That's what it does. And we don't teach people to do that. So obviously we're not mad at Robinhood, but I just don't, the people that buy and sell single stocks on average make about 7% and the market makes about 12. So you can throw it in an S&P 500 or better mutual fund, either one, and end up with almost double what you would end up buying and selling single stocks on your own account anywhere, including Robinhood. Take from the rich and give to the poor, right?
10: Mm-hmm.
8: Yeah, that's democratize. Yeah, that's the idea. However, you're not. You're taking from the poor because that's who's playing single stocks on Robinhood. Rich people aren't on there doing that. This is people that they read that they wanted to buy stocks, and this was a way to do it. That's, and like her, she's got $3,000. Okay, it's not rich. So there you go. It's interesting. Very interesting. The only other time I've heard a corporate entity say democratize, they did it, was at the formation of Southwest Air.
10: Oh,
8: the founder of Southwest Air said, I want to democratize air travel. I want to make it available to the regular people, common man.
10: Mm-hmm.
8: That's democratize. And they did. They changed up the no seating, and yep, they lowered prices, and they limited their destinations. They didn't have just one or two destinations at the start. And they were very efficient. They run one type of airplane, mm-hmm, so the parts are all interchangeable. They did a lot of things to keep prices down, to make air travel available to the regular guy. That's the only other time I remember hearing democratize in a corporate statement. But in both cases, they did do it. Robinhood, we don't teach to do it. They mm-hmm do, but they did make the trading of stocks with an app very easy for someone that wants to screw around with it. We don't recommend it, but they did. They did follow through on their mission. Yeah. All right. Mason is in Nashville. Mason, how are you?
11: Doing pretty good, Dave. How are you?
8: Better than I deserve. What's up?
11: I had a feeling you'd say that. So long story short, I've been at my current job for about 8-9 months now, and frankly, I am miserable. I left well, it was kind of a dream job for me to do what I'm doing now, you know, better stability for the family. I'm married. I got 2 kids, 3 and 1 month old. And it's mind numbing, if I'm being completely honest. And for the last 5 or 6 years, I've been flipping four wheelers and motorcycles and that kind of stuff. And hour for hour, that is starting to surpass by no small margin what I'm making at my current job. And it's kind of got me thinking, when does the side job become the main thing?
10: How often?
8: I don't care what you're making per hour. I care what you're making.
10: Yeah. How often do you make more doing the flips than you do at your real job?
11: Oh, I flip. It's, you know.
8: In a month, what are you making on flips?
11: On flips?
8: Profit.
11: Probably about $2,000.
8: And what do you make at your job? Mm-hmm.
11: 27 an hour there. I just don't have the time to put into the four wheelers and side by sides and that kind of stuff.
8: How many hours are you working?
11: 40 plus, and it's an hour commute each way.
8: 40 plus.
11: Just
8: plus
11: like,
8: one?
11: Yeah, 42, 43, something yeah like that.
8: Whoopee. You got plenty of time to do flips.
11: Right. Well,
8: you got a phone in your car for your hour commute, you're doing flips.
11: Yes, sir. It's a lot of time and labor and stuff. I'm doing restorations more or less, not just picking up stuff that's already running and driving and stuff.
8: So you're not doing flips. You're buying and doing restros.
11: Correct. Yes, sir.
8: Yeah, so, that's different. And so hour by hour, you're not making anything when you're doing $2,000 on that.
11: My record is 61, almost 62 an hour, all the way down to, you know, there's some I've made 25, but that's on the low side. I'm making 27 at my job currently.
8: If you're going to run your own business, you're going to quit working by the hour. You need to start working by the month.
11: Correct. Yes.
8: And you're making $2,000 a month. You're not making spit. So You're not making enough at the flips to get away from your miserable day job.
10: And you're bringing home $4,000 a month from your day job?
11: You know, they were at $110 a year, call it seven.
8: I'm sorry, you broke up. Say it again.
11: My wife and I were making $110 a year combined, so call it seven a month between the two of us.
8: No, but honey, what do you make?
11: Me? Yeah, probably 35 to 4.
10: 35 to
11: yeah.
10: 4.
8: Okay. So when you make $4,000 a month, 3 months in a row from your flips, you can quit your day job.
11: Okay.
8: Profit.
11: Yeah. Profit. Yes, absolutely.
8: Not $61 an hour for 1 hour.
11: Right. No.
8: Monthly profit. So, in other words, when you make the leap from the day job to the business, don't make it a leap. Make it a step. The boat should be right beside the dock. Just step in it. Don't jump and hope you get there. Otherwise, you'll be in the lake, wet. So, if I could just work more, I could make more. Now, you got plenty of time. You're only working 40 hours. You're going business for yourself. You're going to find out 80 is pretty standard.

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0: Our scripture of the day, Proverbs 25 and 4, remove the dross from silver and a silversmith can produce a vessel. Thomas Sowell said, those who complain that the government is not supporting the creative arts have just never looked at federal bookkeeping. That's pretty good. I have not heard that one. Joe's in Anchorage. Hi, Joe. How are you?
4: Sir, I'm good. Thank you for taking my call.
0: My pleasure. How can we help?
4: Hey, so my question is, should I sell a rental property that I bought back in 2023? And I'm happy to give you details in the backstory, or you can go ahead and ask me questions that you think are relevant.
0: Why would you sell it?
4: So I don't live in it, and It's costing me about $800 a month with a property manager that I'm bleeding between an HOA payment and a mortgage.
0: So you have a rental property that's losing $800 a month.
4: That's correct.
0: I would sell that.
4: Okay.
5: What's keeping you from wanting to sell it? You sounded hesitant.
4: So I bought it for $365. There's about $358 left on the mortgage. And CMAs are telling me right now that it costs about $300, or the value is about $330. So I think it would cost me about 40 grand.
0: So it went down in value?
4: Correct.
0: Why?
4: I'm not sure, but it's not unique to the house. It's a townhouse, so there's a lot of similar properties in the neighborhood, and they're all just going down. So there's been sales as low as 300.
0: So it's going down in value, and you're paying every month to own it.
4: That's correct.
0: Wow. So how are you going to get out of it if you're upside down?
4: Well, I can just continue to pay the...
0: No, I mean, if you sold it, do you have the $30,000 that you're in the hole on?
4: Yes, I do. So I've got my wife and I, so we're in the Army. We bought this house because we thought we were going to get out down in Colorado Springs where I bought it. But ultimately, I did not end up getting out of the Army. I'm now up in Alaska. And we're planning on getting out again here in about 2 years.
0: I'm sorry. So it's not in Anchorage. It's in Colorado?
4: Yes, sir. Yeah.
0: Colorado Springs.
4: Correct.
0: Which is not, that market is not struggling. It's going up.
5: Is there something wrong with the property? Anything?
4: No, there's not. I think I just overpaid for it, if I'm going to be completely honest.
5: Okay. Well, there's three strikes. It's gone down in value, it's out of town, and you're losing money on it month over month.
0: This sounds like a nightmare. There's nothing here that's positive. So, yeah, I'm definitely getting out if you can get out. But get online at RamseySolutions .com and find one of our Ramsey Trusted real estate pros and make sure that the CMAs that you got are correct. You've owned it since 23. This is 26. It should have gone up in value, not down, in Colorado Springs, unless you got some kind of a unique problem to that neighborhood. And maybe that neighborhood's got a micro problem. But macro-wise, Colorado Springs is a healthy market.
5: Unless he really overbought, which I don't know.
0: He may have overpaid. Huge Army base in Colorado Springs. I've spoken there. It's a wonderful, wonderful place. And there's a lot of military there. So it's possible that a young military guy got taken advantage of. It's possible. Hope not. I hope somebody wouldn't do that to our military, but somebody does every day. So... I'm sorry. Wow. Chris is in Detroit. Chris, how are you?
6: I'm doing great, and I hope you both are doing great, too, today.
0: Better than I deserve. How can we help?
6: Right. Okay, here it is. Last week, I lost my cousin. I was in charge of loss, meaning she died. Mm. I was in charge of money that she left behind and also funeral expenses. So after... funeral expenses, I'm left with about $23,000. She was raising her 8-year-old granddaughter due to mom and dad both being addicts. The little girl now, she's going to a good living situation, but now I have the $23,000. I would like to invest that money. However, I have

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2: Good afternoon. It's 2 o'clock. I'm Becky Lynn. This morning, classes at Marana High School were canceled after a student was found dead on campus. Officers from the Marana Police Department responded to the scene before 7 a.m. after the body was discovered. Now, police say it appears to be an isolated incident involving one person, and there's no danger to the public. Marana High School will remain closed for the day as the investigation continues.
3: I would move to approve at this time adoption of Ordinance 895.26.
2: One East Valley town is not saying goodbye to their flock cameras, but it is creating harsher penalties for those who abuse them.
4: Queen Creek is the first in Arizona to make it illegal to misuse license plate readers after the town council unanimously voted on the measure last week. While many cities are voting to remove the cameras altogether, council member Leah Martineau says she doesn't want to have a knee-jerk reaction.
5: With this policy tonight that's before us, it's giving us chance to continue to look how can we fix? How can we continue with this technology in good form, knowing that it is doing and that we are doing our due diligence in protecting people and not doing some of these other things that people are upset with?
4: The new rules create safeguards surrounding the tech, requiring users to electronically and physically log their access with an established case number, and could punish those who misuse the system with a $2,500 fine and 6 months in jail. Colton Krolak, KTAR News.
2: Canada's tariffs on a slew of U.S. imports begin today. The tariffs are in response to ones imposed by President Trump, where Canadian imports into the U.S. are affected. Both countries trade billions of dollars of goods, mainly in relation to the auto and construction industries. Here's more now from ABC's Karen Travers.
6: When you look at these tariffs, it's $20 billion of goods that Canadians were matching the United States almost product for product. It's still just a small percent of the overall trade between the two countries. And that's why you see the administration not very concerned about the overall impact on American companies and consumers. They're almost brushing off any threats right now of Canada, but Canada, of course, is our second biggest trade partner by exports after Mexico.
2: You could soon have to provide even more of your personal data to be online. The tech giant Meta will soon crack down on underage users as part of a legal settlement, and that could mean users will have to fork over their IDs and other information to prove their age. Mashable tech editor Tim Wirth says that's a slippery slope and tells Arizona's Morning News.
7: Age verification is extremely tricky. It sounds like a good idea in theory until you start handing over your ID to major social media companies or sketchy websites.
2: He says a potentially better way is to verify a person's age when they buy a phone or device for the first time. Taking place this Saturday is an event called Project Restore. My records, my rights. Providing people an opportunity to clear their juvenile records. Maricopa County Superior Court Judge Lori Bustamante joined Arizona's Morning News to talk about the avenues that open up once your record is clean.
8: Being able to get that job that they want, that home that they wanted to rent, or even being able to join the military as a result of being able to get their record, their juvenile record destroyed.
2: To see if you're eligible for Project Restore, you can visit superiorcourt.maricopa.gov. A surprise man accused of sexually abusing a minor family member has been returned to Arizona after fleeing the country.
9: Police say Michael Munufie traveled first to Canada and then to the United Kingdom, where British authorities arrested him. U.S. Marshals brought Munufie back on August 28. Surprise police took custody when he landed at Phoenix Sky Harbor Airport. He faces three counts each of sexual misconduct with a minor and sexual abuse. He's being held on a $150,000 bond. Serena O'Sullivan, KTAR News.
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10: Thank you, Becky Lynn. Mesa with debris blocking the center lanes. US 60, Superstation Freeway, eastbound near Arizona Mills. A look into our surface streets. Peoria with a crash on 91st Avenue and Cactus Road. 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
2: And you thought summer was over after Labor Day. We are under an extreme heat warning today through Thursday. 110 expected today, 87 overnight, 109 tomorrow and Thursday. 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
11: Don't even try that with me.
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11: It's Arizona's reigning, defending, undisputed number one talk show. Now 2 to 6. Outspoken with Bruce and Gators. In for Gatos today is one Lady La. Lestacia, thank you for joining us.
13: Thank you for having me.
11: Nice to have you with us. Although, we're going to start with, it's a bit of a touchy subject, I think, for a lot of folks. And I'm glad that you're here for it, because even though last week we got the breaking news that the Lindsey Clancy trial had ended in a mistrial, right. The jurors could not agree. Everyone's saying it was 11 to 1. One juror was holding out to convict. 11 were, we're going to let her go. That hasn't stopped the conspiracy theories.
13: Right.
11: And I don't understand exactly kind of the world we live in now. And maybe it has to do with where you get your news and information, where you get your facts, because facts are still important.
13: Yes.
11: And in a court,
13: some people
11: in a courtroom, there are facts and they write them down in everything.
13: Right.
11: It's not in dispute. Mm-hmm. Can I tell you as a fact that is not in dispute as far as the court, Lindsey Clancy and her defense attorneys are concerned? Mm-hmm. Lindsey Clancy killed her children. That is not in dispute. They admitted it. I can't tell you how many people I see and hear that, like, you know, her husband's a little sus. I think he had something to do with it. He might have killed the kids. Mm-hmm. And I'm like, well, okay, she didn't even claim that in court. Mm-hmm. Her defense didn't claim that in court. Mm-hmm. Nobody is claiming that the husband killed the kids.
13: Right.
11: Except TikTok.
13: Yeah.
11: What is going on?
13: Yeah, there's been a lot of information that's been shared, especially online. And to your point, I think the argument lies in, where do you get your information when it comes to this case specifically? And it appears to me, as somebody who loves to get their information on TikTok, that the people overwhelmingly who get their information on TikTok are seeing all these things like that there was no DNA of hers on the murder weapons, that she was one of the stronger points that people are arguing about when it comes to that she didn't do it was that her body was at 82 degrees. So nurses were chiming in that you'd have to be outside for lengths of time.
11: Is there just nothing that can happen anymore that doesn't turn into a conspiracy? You know what I mean? Is there just nothing where we're like, oh, this is horrible? We can talk about was she justified in the medication.
13: Sure.
11: But the facts of the case are still the facts.
13: Well, I think that's the argument, is that are they? because depending on how you consume information, what's a fact? Because you can give somebody a fact.
11: You're not giving alternate facts here. That's not a thing.
13: And it is a thing. Because I feel like that's what we're seeing all the time, is that we've come up in this space now when it comes to any type of media that you're consuming, is this whole like fake news thing that got started. And now everything's fake news, no matter if it's in a court of law and you see it written down and the court itself says it, people will still call it fake news.
11: She does not deny killing her children.
13: She doesn't
11: deny. She doesn't deny trying to commit suicide.
13: She
11: jumped off of the thing. She doesn't deny it. She pled not guilty.
13: Not guilty.
11: Because basically she was saying not guilty by reason of insanity.
13: Right.
11: That was her defense. Right. Not it wasn't me.
13: Right.
11: I didn't do it. Right. If the glove doesn't fit, you must acquit. Mm-hmm. That's not her argument.
13: No. But online, when you see all of these other angles, and people were even discussing about how it's like, dude, did his people, were they even trying to help him? Because to people online, especially on TikTok, people are saying that there's so much evidence that this guy was involved.
11: Which guy?
13: Her husband.
11: The husband.
13: Yeah. Patrick said has been like the trend on TikTok that the only proof they have of all these things that Lindsay did, whatever, was Patrick said. That was it. There's no actual proof of anything. And then obviously the judge had to remind everybody that, you know, it's got to be without a shadow of a doubt and like all these other things and whatever, it ended in a mistrial, but these things were so loaded and so divided. And I was able to observe that on TikTok, everybody was overwhelmingly convinced that this woman did not do these things. And then if you go on Facebook, it's complete opposite. Facebook's like, dude, what? What are you guys seeing? Are you guys insane? She clearly did it. She admitted it. We're watching this happen. The facts are the facts. Like, what is going on? So due to my limited bandwidth at the time, I was like, I can't get involved in this. Like,
11: oh, this really?
13: It's too heated. It's too divided. I won't sit down and watch everything.
11: It's bringing you in, though.
13: No, I can't. I can't.
11: His lawyers, him being the husband, Patrick.
13: Yes,
11: Patrick Clancy. His lawyers today are threatening legal action against people who are pushing conspiracy theories, claiming that he is in any way, shape, or form responsible for the crime. Mm-hmm. Something that literally was not brought up in court. Mm-hmm. Nobody. And by the way, if you're a defense attorney, wouldn't you love that? I don't know. He looks a little sus over there, the husband. Oh. I mean, do we know where he was? Like, they admitted she did it. Not, we don't know.
13: Yeah.
11: And he had nothing to do with it as far as the law is concerned.
13: Yeah, but if you go down the conspiracies of it all, because there's so many, his ties within the network of legal systems in that place that they live are insane. Like all of his connections, all of the money involved, all of these things. This guy was on a vacation to Costa Rica.
11: But wait, it sounds like you're defending him. It sounds like you're one of the conspiracy theorists.
13: No, I wish I was.
11: Because if any of that was true, why wouldn't they bring it up in court? He was on the stand.
13: Yeah.
11: The defense asked him questions. Mm-hmm. They didn't once go, you really did it, didn't you? You killed the kids, didn't you? Mm-hmm. Like, no.
13: No, but like her attorney, like, oh man, TikTok loves this guy. They're like, the way he's doing this is so precise and he's showing these things without saying it. And like, it is just never ending. I don't think there will ever be any type of, and as somebody with empathy, there is no winner in this scenario whatsoever and at all, because these kids are gone.
11: The victims are the three children who were murdered by their mother. We can argue her mental state at the time. We cannot argue the facts.
13: Yeah.
11: She murdered her three children. Mm. She claims it was because of this postpartum psychosis. Mm-hmm. And the legal argument, we had Barry Markson on last week to help us. The legal argument is, the psychosis, because here's why I'd say that. I'm going to use a serial killer as an example. I'm just the worst thing I can think of, right? Many serial killers know killing a person's wrong, but they do it anyway. Mm-hmm. Okay? That doesn't absolve you of the killing.
13: Right.
11: She's claiming she didn't know the difference between right and wrong.
13: Because the psychosis at that time
11: caused her not to know that what she was doing was wrong. Mm-hmm. Because you can be, you know, you can plead insanity. Mm-hmm. But if they prove you knew the difference between right and wrong at the time, that doesn't absolve you of the crime.
13: Right.
11: Does that make sense?
13: Yeah. But the things, when we're talking about the conspiracies of it all and what people are bringing up, there's so many facts that just don't add up, things that they're saying. And I get what you're saying about, well, why didn't they bring it up in court then if that was the case?
11: Yeah.
13: But there's so many things. And it's like, am I going to take the time to dig into it? Because you know what? I'm worried about a lot of other things right now. So I can't even stand 10 toes down on either side, because I'm not willing to sit here and go through every single detail about somebody annihilating their children. Like, I just can't.
11: Well, I have to, on some level, rely that there was a court case, which our system may not be perfect, but it's better than all the rest.
13: It's definitely not.
11: And both sides got a chance to argue their point. And they brought up a whole variety of facts and things that were in dispute. And you got... The conspiracies I'm hearing were never a part of the case. Mm-hmm. Like, that's just not something like, well, aliens could have done it. Well, they didn't come up in the case. They didn't bring up aliens.
13: They're not saying that.
11: They might as well be saying aliens.
13: They're pointing at the one other person that would have been close to all of this and could have done it. And when you talk about family annihilators, 91 to 95% of them are always men.
11: 100%, yes.
13: So
11: very rare. That's why this case got the attention it did, because it's rare that the female, the mother,
13: right,
11: does this to the family.
13: Right.
11: It's not nearly as rare when the man does it.
13: Mm-hmm.
11: Yeah.
13: I think, argument for another time, because you could just go and go.
11: Because I'd like to have that argument with you.
13: Is the men versus the women lens on this whole
11: Let's
13: thing,
11: talk about that later. Let's talk about how men and women see that.
13: Yes.
11: The Clancy trial very differently.
13: Yes.
11: Okay. That's going to come up a little bit later. But up next, this Friday, it is the 25th anniversary of 9/11. Almost sounds weird saying anniversary, doesn't it?
13: Yeah, I don't like that, actually.
11: Because in no way am I trying to make it sound like a good thing, right?
13: No.
11: A lot of people have stories.
13: Mm-hmm.
11: I would argue that in our lifetimes, it is the single biggest event that continues to change and shape our lives. We'll talk about it next, Outspoken on KTAR.
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2: It's 2:17. I'm Becky Lynn, and here's what you need to know right now. The U.S. has struck multiple Iranian tankers in response to more attempted missile attacks on a Navy warship. That's according to a U.S. official who spoke today on the condition of anonymity to discuss sensitive military operations. Iran's Revolutionary Guard Navy has warned crews of oil tankers near ports in Kuwait and Bahrain to immediately leave their vessels, saying the ships could be targeted in retaliation for U.S. attacks on Iranian tankers. All of our top stories are only 15 minutes away. 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Today's high expected to hit 110. And right now, checking the temperature in Phoenix at Sky Harbor, we've gotten up to 104. 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
11: I've got Lady La, Lestacia, in Fort Gatos today. Appreciate you being with us today. And this Friday, 9/11.
13: Mm-hmm.
11: Can I say something? And we have it here. You know our boss here? You mm-hmm. know when our birthday is?
13: No way.
11: 9/11. I feel bad for people that like birthdays or anniversaries were on that day. Because like, even when you say 9/11, like when I hear something like, you know, this movie opens up on 9/11. I'm like, right. Like I really couldn't pick a better day.
13: I still don't want to fly.
11: On Friday the 11th, you won't.
13: Okay. I don't think
11: interesting.
13: I would just plan around it, I think.
11: Okay.
13: Yeah. I can't recall having flown on that day, but I know that when it pops up, I'm kind of like, yeah, I'll just.
11: So if you look at demographics, about 100 million Americans were not even alive 25 years ago. Gosh. Think about the other. I mean, at what age do you think you were aware that 9/11 was going on? So mm-hmm. there's a whole nother millions who were too young to really kind of understand what is happening and what happened. But I think it's important to talk about it still. And I said it just before the break. I think it is the most important and impactful event that's happened in my lifetime. Now, I know there's people older than me, and maybe, I mean, Vietnam War, maybe? You know what I'm saying? Yeah. Like if you're older than that, maybe, you know, World War II for some people that were a lot older, you know, I mean, impactful. But in my life, I can't think of anything that has, and I'm not talking, okay, personally impacted, horrified by it, the loss of life, but it continues to impact us today. We are fighting wars in the Middle East because of 9/11 still. Air travel is different because of 9/11. Mm-hmm. The way our government intelligence is set up is different today because of 9/11. Mm-hmm. Like it impacts us and continues to impact us probably in ways we don't even know.
13: It's interesting that you say that because of the age gap. Like I'm a millennial and I'm like, that's the biggest thing. Like, gosh, I've lived through how many life-changing events as a millennial?
11: What would you put on that?
13: Like
11: COVID? But I would say COVID happened.
13: Yeah.
11: And we moved on. And here's why I say this. I think we have. Like, there are very few people walking around with masks. We're not getting COVID shots still.
13: Yeah.
11: Like, you know, we've kind of moved on. But it's not like I'm going to restaurants and I still have to sit 6 feet away from somebody else.
13: Right.
11: We
13: right,
11: moved
13: right,
11: on.
13: Right. I don't know.
11: Have we moved on from 9/11 that much?
13: I mean, as an American, and I was in high school when that happened.
11: Were you really?
13: Yeah, I was in high school. So I feel like.
11: Would that have been in Tucson?
13: No, here.
11: Oh, he's here.
13: Phoenix.
11: Okay.
13: Yeah, yeah. I went to Pinnacle High School here in Phoenix. And
11: poor little outfit, Pinnacle.
13: I remember being in class and then just everything halting. Like the whole school was like, hey, regular schedule. We're not doing this. We're all sitting in the classroom. We're just watching TV live.
11: Whoa.
13: This is happening. As a student at Pinnacle High School, there was not a lot of military families
11: okay.
13: at that high school. I was
11: you are from a military family.
13: I am my whole life, my mother and my father, active duty U.S. Air Force.
11: Both of them in the Air Force.
13: Both of them, both parents.
11: Because if one of them been in a different service, there have been some fights at home probably.
13: I mean,
11: good thing they're both in the Air Force.
13: We still have that. There's Marines in the family too.
11: Oh,
13: so it's
11: okay.
13: Like, there's things.
11: So you had two active duty Air Force members, mom and dad.
13: Yes. And as soon as it happened, I'm like in tears and everybody's crying for what happened, the people, the victims.
11: Right, the loss of life and everything. Yeah, we're hearing about.
13: And in real time, I'm thinking, they're going to send my dad.
11: Wow. You saw it very, very different.
13: My dad was in Desert Storm.
11: Okay.
13: My dad, you know, so I grew up going, oh my gosh, this is the part where dad's gone for 6 months, a year.
11: Well,
13: and we don't know what.
11: And it's scary to think of. I'm assuming, again, I don't want to put words in your mouth.
13: Yeah.
11: That dad is in a combat zone. There might be people shooting at him, you know?
13: Yes. Yeah. Immediately I was like, oh God, I'm sick to my stomach. Like,
11: wow.
13: You know, you think after your parents served time overseas somewhere, active duty, you think this is okay. This will be the last one. This will be the last life-changing desert storm event. And then there's another one.
11: And then
13: you see
11: these
13: planes crash into the buildings and you're going, what does this mean for me as somebody whose parents are active duty in the military? So my dad was, in fact, it did happen. They sent my dad first.
11: Really?
13: And so my dad was on one of the first few planes that got sent to Afghanistan. And upon his return,
11: was he based in Afghanistan during that time?
13: Yes. Okay. So I can't remember how long it was. I think it was 6 months, something around that time. Well, Bush went to Davis-Monthan Air Force Base
11: to welcome
13: the first troops back, because that was like a big thing.
11: Oh, okay.
13: That at least, yes, we're over there and no, we don't like it, but we're bringing troops home. So, you know, mission accomplished in that respect.
11: Right. People are coming home and he was there to meet them.
13: Yes.
11: Okay.
13: So on the tarmac where the C-130s came with all everybody who was coming back home, Bush did speak to everybody who was returning. And I remember my mom telling us, you know, we're going to go see the president speak. We're so excited. And so we're like, oh, okay, cool. Yeah.
11: You guys like packed up the car and drove down to Tucson.
13: Well, yeah. And then they shuttle you onto
11: base.
13: Onto the base.
11: They don't just let you drive on base, especially not after 9/11.
13: No. And they had to shuttle everybody onto the tarmac where the planes were going to arrive. And there was a family section or whatever. We had no idea my dad was going to be on that plane.
11: So
13: when dad gets off, everybody's in tears. It's like the thing you've seen online,
11: at a football game, or they show up at school or something.
13: You have no idea.
11: You were one of those kids.
13: Yes. Me, my brother, my sister,
11: How old were you at the time?
13: You think? I was high school. So I graduated 03 September or 9/11.
11: You guys can all do the math right now.
13: It was sophomore, junior year of high school.
11: Okay. Whatever.
13: But my brother and sister were middle school age. So
11: all right, little,
13: you know, little kids, they had no clue what was going on. So the reunion happens. We end up in the newspaper front page. We're crying, hugging dad, you know, whatever.
11: Wow.
13: So I just had such a different experience.
11: No, very different.
13: The whole 9/11 thing, coming from a military family and then being raised here in Paradise Valley and stuff like that. No military families on this side.
11: Very different for people in the military.
13: Yeah. Mm-hmm.
11: This Friday, the 25th anniversary of the 9/11 terror attacks. You know what I want to talk about a little bit later? Mm-hmm. I do want to talk about, is it being taught in schools? And if so, how?
13: Yeah.
11: How do you teach 9/11? And I'm curious. We're going to have that conversation. Hey, up next, flock cameras continue to be banned. One town, though, wants to hold cops accountable for misusing the technology. We'll talk about it next. Outspoken on KTAR.
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2: 2:31. Good afternoon. I'm Becky Lynn. According to just released scores, American teens are falling behind the rest of the world in reading. And the gap between our best and worst readers is now the widest of any country. Here's ABC's Elizabeth Schulze with more.
25: The organization that runs the test points to phones and social media. It found nearly one in three students was distracted by devices in class. And those students who were distracted scored the equivalent of three quarters of a school year behind the others. Students who spent more than 1 hour a day on social media also scored lower. And then there are the computers that schools handed out during the pandemic. A review of nearly 400 studies found students understand less when they read on a screen than on paper.
8: We are able to assist people in moving on.
2: Anyone with a juvenile record can get some help Saturday, making it go away. Maricopa County Superior Court Judge Lori Horn Bustamante tells Arizona's Morning News there are thousands of people in the Valley who are eligible.
8: This event allows individuals to come in and try to get their juvenile record destroyed from those mistakes that they made when they were young.
2: Bustamante says the event this Saturday at the Durango Juvenile Court Center runs from 9 until noon, but anyone can start the process online. Just go to Project Restore Arizona. You can Google that. A man who shot two victims in armed robberies has been sentenced to prison for 65 years.
4: Trey Waters robbed multiple people in April of 2021, and in May of that year, he robbed a convenience store at 40th Street and Southern. Surveillance footage shows Waters pointing a gun mid-transaction and shooting the clerk multiple times. She sustained serious injury but did survive. He was charged with numerous felonies, including multiple counts of aggravated assault and armed robbery. Kellen Shover, KTAR News.
2: And you can see that surveillance footage of the robbery at KTAR.com. Time for a check on traffic now. Here's Enrique Garcia live in the Valley Chevy Dealers Traffic Center.
6: Thank you, Becky Lynn. Mesa with debris on the left-hand shoulder. US 60 Superstition Freeway westbound near Hagley Road. Scottsdale with a disabled vehicle blocking the exit ramp on the Loop 101. Pima Freeway northbound near McDonald Drive. Look into our surface streets. Peoria with a crash on 91st Avenue and Cactus Road. 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
2: We may have passed Labor Day, but there is still an extreme heat warning in effect for us here in the Valley right through Thursday night. 110 expected today, 87 tonight for the low, and tomorrow partly cloudy and 109. Same on Thursday with a slight chance of rain. 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
7: LaDonna here with the 25th anniversary of 9/11 this week. Are we secure in America? 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Catch us on the KTAR YouTube channel.
11: All right. Hey, appreciate you spending a little bit of time with us today. In for Gatos is one Lady Law. Lasnasia.
13: I am here and I'm ready to talk about.
11: Flock cameras. Now 11 Arizona cities have canceled or terminated their Flock contracts. These are these, I call them surveillance cameras, that read license plates, automated license plate mm-hmm. readers, and has the ability to kind of track the movement of a vehicle and who's behind the wheel of it mm-hmm. throughout a city. And we've heard a lot of abuses of it.
13: Yes.
11: Where people with access to the Flock information have used it to, like, track their ex-wife or a girl, a friend, or something like that, right?
13: Yeah.
11: Not good. Now we have the town of Queen Creek is the first, at least that I've seen, that it wants to put in place a new ordinance that would punish law enforcement mm-hmm. for improperly using the Flock camera.
13: You mean holding law enforcement accountable for committing crimes?
11: Again, they're going to be responsible for policing themselves. So count me as slightly skeptical. Joining us right now, KTAR legal analyst Barry Markson. And Barry, do you understand my my skepticism when I hear that Queen Creek says, we're not going to get rid of the Flock cameras. We're just going to fire somebody if they use them bad.
9: Yeah, it's definitely do. But good to see that the cities and towns are starting to take this seriously and some privacy concerns seriously. But I think in seeing 11 Arizona towns and cities start to already either power down and cancel these contracts or certainly restrict their use is a big step. And this is it's a really a classic argument between public safety and privacy concerns, right? Would you rather have these extra tools in place to help find criminals and help stash, you know, people who break the law and are committing crimes, which they do, they help. And in some of the towns that are still keeping them, Youngstown, Arizona, Apache Junction, they're still going to keep them because it does help with crime. But it also has privacy concerns. And we've seen that with officers and other people tracking their wives, tracking other people. And in many of these towns, although we don't know what happened exactly, seeing weird activity. In other words, somebody's in there looking at things without real authorization.
11: Barry, I know you won't mind if I quote the great Benjamin Franklin.
13: Okay.
11: Got to go back to 1755, Barry. Those who would give up essential liberty to purchase a little temporary safety deserve neither liberty or safety. I am not willing to give up any essential liberties for this illusion of safety when it comes to Flock cameras. And it seems like It's one of the few things people actually agree. There's not a lot of pro flock out there unless maybe you have stock in them.
13: Yeah.
11: Right?
9: Yeah, this is definitely the big negative right now. And Flock sees it. They're worried about their business. They're responding, by the way. They're putting they're changing the default retention. So they were keeping this data. Everybody knows what Flock does, right? You drive by this. It picks up not just your license plate, but it's picking up the bumper stickers on your car and other identifying things. And then it stores it. And the default storage time was 30 days. Well, Flock is saying now they're going to reduce that to 7 days so that the information is not going to be kept in the system forever or as long. They're doing audit assistance, which is going to tell towns and police departments that they can flag abnormal search activity so an administrator can look at it right away. So it's going to raise a red flag if somebody's doing something, and they can put a proactive lockout on there or suspend a particular user's activity if they do something that's not authorized. It'll be caught quicker. And they're going to have case codes for law enforcement so that when someone does do a search, they can track who's doing the search, for what purpose, what case.
11: There has to be a reason behind it.
9: Correct. It's not, and you can track it. Right now, it seemed like it was just wide open. Anybody can go in there.
11: Log on and go, hey, let's see what's happened over this corner.
13: Can you speak at all to the rate of error and Flock getting things wrong?
11: Ooh.
13: And being wrong about cars or identifying people?
9: I haven't seen much about that yet, where it'd be maybe police pulling over the wrong car because Flock's telling them where to go. I haven't not seen much about that yet. It's a really good question. My guess is because it's so data specific and it's picking up not just the license plate, which should be pretty specific, but other things as well, that it's somewhat accurate. And I think that might be part of the scary part of this. You know, it's interesting. I don't know if you guys have, it's called Life 360. People with kids know what that is.
13: Because
9: you put it on your kid's phone.
11: By the way, we had it for my mom. She didn't know it was on her phone.
9: So it's interesting because, you know, my kids are in college now, but they're still on there. We can keep an eye on them. But the only thing I use it for is really with my wife, and I'm not tracking my wife, but it's like if she's going to come meet me somewhere, I can kind of say, hey, has she left the office yet? Is she 3 minutes away? And we use it for that purpose. But sometimes I'm wondering where my friend is who I'm meeting, and I go to my phone. I'm like, wait a minute, I can't track my friend like that. But that's kind of what this is, that they have the ability to really track anybody. And because there's just tens of thousands of these, hundreds of thousands of these cameras all over the country, they can start tracking people all over the place. It's definitely a privacy concern, and if we're not already there, and I think we are.
13: It's not fail-proof. That's what I'm saying. Like, there can still be errors. If you've ever shared locations with anybody, with a significant other or whatever, you'd be like, hey, it says that you're whatever, and you guys are both together.
11: Ooh.
9: Yeah.
13: And your phone will still say, you're at a different location. So it's just, I wonder about the accuracy of some of these things
11: and people getting caught up in that.
13: Getting caught up in that when it's not necessarily.
11: We've got KTR legal analyst Barry Markson with us. Barry's my attorney also. can I do a hypothetical? And being that I've given him things before, this is covered under attorney-client
13: privilege. Oh, okay.
11: Just so we're clear. Let's say I know a guy. And they put reflective tape on their license plate. So you can read it just fine. But if a flash goes off or a bright light, really hard to read the license plate. Would that be illegal?
9: I'm not aware of any law that makes that illegal, although there are laws that say if you make your license plate unreadable, that's against the law. So I don't know of a court case yet that has taken that part, that if an officer comes behind your car and he can't see your license plate, that's illegal. Mm-hmm. I have not seen that carried over to this, where to the eye, an officer could read it, but the camera doesn't pick it up. So I'm not aware of that case yet, but I'm sure that's coming.
11: Are you prepared to go to court and defend me? Yeah, for that.
9: Of course.
11: That's all I needed. That's all I needed, Barry. I'm just saying, if it comes down to it, you and I, we're going.
9: As long as the reflective tape isn't blinding other drivers.
11: No, we would never.
9: Hypothetically. Right. It does come to the question, though, is do we want to have more safeguards in place and protections in place, but still let police officers use this? And you can use whatever example you want, but someone who commits a rape, God forbid, and now we're trying to find this
11: kidnapping on the run with a child or something. Right. Yeah.
9: That's a great example. And now you can go to the Flock system and you can find this guy. You can see the car, it's passing cameras, and now we can track him down and do that quicker. And that's that question. So for public safety, there's a value there for sure that we may not have otherwise, especially when time is of the essence. but are we giving up some privacy concerns? Can they put sufficient safeguards and protections in there so that officers can't track you unless you have a real case, like, that there's some sort of supervisory? Would that make it more acceptable?
11: Barry, thank you. Just a quick heads up. Amazon has 199 results for anti-flock camera plate covers. Just throwing it out there. Just don't know if I'm just saying Amazon can have it delivered tomorrow.
9: I feel like there's a new endorsement coming in for you tomorrow.
11: God, Bruce. Your mouth to God's ears. All right. Hear, hear for the Fourth Amendment. All right. Barry Markson, KTR legal analyst. Appreciate your time today, sir. Thank you very much.
9: Have a great day.
13: Thank you.
11: So how exactly and what do you need to do to get duct taped to your seat in the middle of a flight? A guy from Tucson found out. We'll talk about it next. Outspoken on KTAR.
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2: It's 2:47. I'm Becky Lynn, and here's what you need to know right now. TSA is launching new pre-check lanes at some airports across the country starting next week. Here's ABC's transportation reporter Claire McMichael to tell us more about it.
26: These new lanes will be equipped with the latest tech, according to TSA Administrator David Cummins.
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26: Some airports will see this next week, but TSA says it'll be about a year to roll it out to all pre-check lanes. Claire McMichael, ABC News.
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11: I don't mean to brag, but I was in DuQuoin, Illinois over the weekend. It's not easy to get to DuQuoin, Illinois, by the way. It was 99 degrees and the humidity was somewhere around 80, 90%.
13: Nope.
11: At a race, we actually had people come in and have to stop because they were getting sick from the heat.
13: Yeah.
11: Pretty crazy, right?
13: Yeah, yeah. That's
11: but dangerous. I did fly this weekend, and I want to say thankfully, none of my flights involved having to duct tape a guy to a seat. I don't know if you saw this, but we got a guy, by the way, from Tucson, who last Thursday was on a flight that had to be diverted.
13: Mm-hmm.
11: And the story's a little all over the place. Okay, I'm not going to lie. But apparently, he's sitting in the plane, quote unquote, minding his own business. Somewhere in the middle of the flight, he starts yelling at other people. And he starts yelling racial and homophobic things at certain people, including flight attendants, etc.
13: Can't do that.
11: No. By the way, seems to be against the rules.
13: Yeah.
11: His name is Arthur Lundeen. Why do we say that? He might have been your real estate agent down in Tucson. Oh. He's vice president of a real estate company. The plane had to make an emergency landing. Have you seen the picture? Like, I mentioned it to you, and I said, and you said you hadn't seen it
13: yet. No, I did not see it, so I had to Google it.
11: How would you describe the picture of this dude sitting, by the way, sitting in first class?
13: Not what off, I was expecting first. To see, first of all. Okay. And second of all, it starts with his forehead. They taped my man from the forehead down.
11: It's like, you know, if you ever tried to, like if you had a little brother or sister and you tried to mummify him once.
13: Yes.
11: They tried to mummify him with duct tape.
13: Okay. So
11: By the way, I did try to mummify my brother more than once. Okay. Just saying.
13: I was aware that this can happen, that duct tape has been used in the past.
11: Where they specifically have it on planes. Yeah.
13: Yeah. Yeah.
11: You've seen them like duct tape your wrists and if you don't have handcuffs.
13: So I'm like,
11: it's hard to break.
13: What things do you have to do for it to result in being duct taped? Obviously, you can't yell at flight attendants or whatever, but I was just like, what do you have to do? You have to physical assault, you're getting duct taped.
11: Yeah.
13: You touch anybody, you touch an attendant, you touch another pastor, you're getting duct taped. If they zip tie you and you bypass it somehow, the zip tie's not working.
11: Zip ties don't work.
13: You're getting duct taped.
11: Wow.
13: If you try to breach the cockpit, cabin doors,
11: you're
13: getting duct taped.
11: Okay.
13: And you cannot bite, headbutt, or threaten mass harm or sabotage. You can't say, there's a bomb on here.
11: Right,
13: you can't
11: get duct tape for that.
13: You're getting duct tape.
11: Okay, so there's a lot of ways you can get duct tape. This guy was 67 years old. He's not a kid.
13: Yeah.
11: He's a professional, a vice president.
13: Mm.

0: there were two former law enforcement officers on the flight, just flying. They were, quote, monitoring the situation. And when he became physical, they moved up into first class, proceeded to hold him down and duct tape him to his seat.
1: Goodness.
0: He was arrested when they landed.
1: He's probably not flying again.
0: Hey, if he ain't getting on that plane again, I'll tell you what.
1: And a fine of somewhere around 43K.
0: Yeah.
1: It's not cheap either.
0: American Airlines, he's not getting on American again. We've got a check of the headlines on the way. Becky Lynn is going to help us for that. 25 years later, this Friday, the anniversary of the terror attacks on 9/11. And it's still hurting people? People are still suffering because of it? We'll tell you that story up next, Outspoken on KTAR.
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2: 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I'm Becky Lynn.
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3: No water goes wasted. It all goes to use. We're just not refilling it as we take it out.
2: You'll need to find a different lake for paddleboarding and kayaking because Canyon Lake is going to be closed until January of next year. KTAR's Heidi Hommel is live in the news center to tell us why.
4: It's part of a four-month maintenance project by SRP. Director of Hydro Generation, Matt Pendergraft, explains SRP has to draw down the lake by about 65% to work on the dam gates.
3: So what we do is we essentially operate the gates. We make sure they go up and down, that they operate safely. And then this year, what we're going to do is we're actually going to kind of tint off the gates, and we're actually going to sandblast them and put a new coat on them.
4: Water is diverted to Saguaro Lake during the project, and not a drop is wasted. Reporting live in the news center, Heidi Hommel, KTAR News.
2: You can read more water news at KTAR.com. You could soon have to prove use your ID or other personal information to prove your age on social media apps. This after Meta settled a lawsuit pledging enhanced age restriction measures. Mashable tech editor Tim Worth tells Arizona's Morning News it's not going to make many users happy.
5: At the end of the day, the question a lot of people are going to ask is, do we want Facebook and Meta to have more info about us than they already do? And I think most people are going to say no.
2: Worth says Meta avoided a much larger financial penalty by settling and could end up even benefiting from it, while he believes it will likely be a net loss for those who value their privacy. While other Valley cities are powering down or even getting rid of flock cameras, Queen Creek is making it illegal to misuse access of the cameras. The town council has voted unanimously to put new safeguards in place limiting access to the city's flock camera network, criminalizing misuse with up to 6 months in jail and a $2,500 fine. We may learn more about Sunday's deadly cargo plane crash at Miami International Airport during an NTSB briefing expected today. ABC's Sam Sweeney on the difficult work that's been done so far.
6: There was a fuel leak there. There were still bodies there until last night. Now all of that has been secured and they've been able to work today. We expect to learn possibly some of what they have figured out and downloaded from those black boxes. I don't think we'll get a transcript of what the pilots were saying in the cockpit. That will come later on, but we could learn some of the details about the speed at which the plane landed.
2: The Arizona Humane Society has reopened the trauma hospital at its original Sunny Slope campus. The organization says this will allow them to treat 3,000 additional homeless pets each year. The renovated Phoenix facility on Hatcher Road doubles the size of the previous trauma space and includes two new surgery suites, updated medical equipment, and isolation units designed to limit the spread of disease. It is time now for KTAR Timeline with Patricia Valencia, brought to you by Beatitudes Campus.
7: It's September 8th, and back on this day in 1986, the Oprah Winfrey Show was broadcast nationally for the first time. Needless to say, it was a huge success. Her daytime television talk show turned Oprah Winfrey into one of the most powerful, wealthy people in show business and a common household name. Oprah was born in a rural Mississippi to a poor, unwed teenage mother, who in 1954 began her TV career as a local news anchor in Nashville. She quickly turned the show into a ratings winner, beating out the popular talk program hosted by Phil Donahue at the time. And it went on to become the highest rated talk show in TV history. In 2008, The Oprah Winfrey Show had an estimated weekly audience of some 46 million viewers in the U.S. and was broadcast around the world in 134 countries. The show ended in May of 2011, several months after Winfrey launched the Oprah Winfrey Network. And it all started when The Oprah Winfrey Show was broadcast nationally for the first time back on this day in 1986.
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8: Thank you, Becky Lynn. Phoenix with a crash blocking the HOV lane, I-17 northbound near Indian School Road. Mesa with debris on the left-hand shoulder. US 60 Superstation Freeway westbound near Higley Road. And Scottsdale with a disabled vehicle blocking the exit ramp. Loop 101, Pima Freeway northbound near McDonald Drive. 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Enrique Garcia, KTAR News.
2: We're still under an extreme heat warning despite the fact that unofficially summer is over. After Labor Day, we expect it to cool off. Extreme heat warning through Thursday night. Overnight, 87. Tomorrow, partly cloudy and 109. Same on Thursday with a 20% chance of rain. 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
9: Nobody wants this, and nobody supports this.
10: Speaking up for Arizona.
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9: It's Arizona's reigning, undefeated, number one talk show. Outspoken with Bruce and Kados. Now on 2 to 6. In for Mr. Kados. It's Lady Law. Lestacia, thank you for being here.
11: Thank you for having me.
9: Great to have you with us. This Friday marks 25 years since the terror attack on New York City, Washington, D.C., and what ended up being Shanksville, Pennsylvania. The legacy of 9/11. And we're getting information even now that 25 years later, 9/11 is still harming and still killing people, but maybe not in the way you always thought. The mayor of New York,
11: Mamdani,
9: just mandated a release of more than 170,000 pages of air quality records right after that happened right after 9/11. And they show that apparently federal, state, and city officials knew about the toxic air conditions, the pollutants in the air, the chemicals in the air, the ash, but publicly told residents and rescue workers that the air was safe to breathe. So we're learning about that in hindsight, and it's interesting because we still have people who are getting diagnosed even all these years later,
11: right,
9: with very unique, specialized forms of special, like cancer, that are being traced to exposure to what went on there at Ground Zero, specifically in New York.
11: I do recall them speaking about this in terms of like people who are part of the rescue efforts.
9: Right. First responders. Remember all the construction responders. Workers? They had all the cranes and things. They were going through it. Yeah.
11: I guess I just didn't realize. Like,
9: they told them the air was okay. They breathed in pulverized glass, asbestos, and other hazardous chemicals that have led to many what they call 9/11 related cancers and chronic pulmonary conditions, to the point that people are still getting diagnosed with this 25 years later and can trace back to being right there.
11: Yeah. And so they were aware that that was happening.
9: According to the new documents, they kind of knew and they were worried about lawsuits. Stop me if you've heard this before.
11: Mm-hmm.
9: How about this? Even some of this is crazy. There were schools in the neighborhood down there in Lower Manhattan that reopened within weeks. And children who went to those schools have a statistically off the chart higher incident of these different diseases, conditions, etc. In other words, it wasn't safe for people to be down there. It wasn't okay. They've developed asthma. They developed breathing issues. They developed cancers because they were out, you know, kicking, playing kickball three blocks away from ground zero.
11: Yeah. Now, Mom Donnie releasing this information, is it because we're approaching the 25-year mark?
9: So
11: or
9: there have,
11: what was the angle for releasing this info?
9: So there have been legal battles over releasing this. Mm-hmm. As you can imagine, I assume there are people in New York and in government in general who didn't want this information to come out because it would basically show they were trying to cover up how dangerous the air and the environment specifically in New York was. This mayor, after some of the lawsuits have finally moved forward, again, it was 170,000 pages. And by the way, you know who was pushing for this? The firefighters, the police officers, the construction workers,
11: because
9: the citizens
11: suffering.
9: Of New York, who were like, you guys have been hiding this from us for 25 years. It's frustrating. Needless to say, because I think that as we look at 25 years and we think of, well, 9/11 happened and then it was kind of over. It's not over for a lot of people.
11: No,
9: it's not over.
11: No. Yeah. They're saying that there, you know, this quote from Jon Stewart said that there was poison in the air, on the ground, in the windowsills.
9: Jon Stewart testified in front of Congress, the TV host, what was it? The name? I forgot the name of the show already. He really was backing this as a New Yorker, I guess. Yeah. And he actually testified in front of Congress, kind of trying to give voice to a lot of these people at Ground Zero.
11: Yeah.
9: And years later, and had Congress, you know, move forward, passing bills, trying to get them health care because of all that they had dealt with. There are people. It's absolutely crazy. We had a retired New York City bomb squad detective. 69 rounds of chemotherapy.
11: Jeez.
9: He was at Ground Zero for weeks after the after the attack. Working in his capacity with the New York City Police Department. And he's not alone. I think. And, you know, we always say never forget and all this stuff. I wonder if we've kind of forgotten about the people, especially in New York, who, again, I say are continuing to suffer because of this. It's still affecting their lives.
11: And everyone carries on the memory. And we talk about the resiliency of the American people and how people came together in a way that we hadn't seen.
9: Maybe since.
11: You know, and to know that on the back end, they're just still suffering.
9: Well, doesn't this also get back to why people don't trust government?
11: Yeah. And that just, that makes me irate.
9: Literally, the documents show.
11: You knew.
9: The officials knew.
11: Yeah.
9: The air was toxic to breathe. And they told people, go about your, get back. You got to get back to doing your norm. You got to get back to doing the things you always did before. Yeah.
11: Kids at school. People just going to their jobs. And it's like, at what point, like, when are you going to start serving the people that?
9: Well, I think they were more worried about the economic impact on New York City. Yeah, do you know what I mean?
11: Yeah.
9: Because you had, at the time, it's Mayor Giuliani. I mean, he is who was talking about the clean air.
11: Yes.
9: And, you know, you can come and visit New York. And I remember for Christmas, it was going to be a big deal that people came back to New York for Christmas and to see the things. And, it's really frustrating. I got a text, by the way. Thank you very much, 620-620. Every year, more names are added to the Officer Memorial wall in Washington, D.C. that are specifically accredited to 9/11. That people continue to suffer because of 9/11. And we're not even talking about the mental toll that some people still carry. The trauma from being there or losing somebody on that day or just witnessing this. I've watched a lot of the documentaries. There's been some really good ones out there. And I'm sure I'm not alone. I recoil. I cringe. I wince every time I see the towers collapse. Like, it's never gotten okay. It's never gotten to where it doesn't, like, oh, God, every time. Because all I can think about is the tremendous loss happening in a split second.
11: I got to be honest, as somebody who loves New York City so much, I still have not visited the memorial because the gravity of it for me is just so intense that I'm like, I just can't see myself visiting and taking a photo of any sort.
9: I don't think you're alone.
11: It's not for me.
9: Don't think you're alone. That's Lady Law in for Gatos today. College football is back last weekend, a big weekend for ASU.
11: Yes, sir.
9: So did the skunk rule come into play? What exactly happened at the end of the ASU game? We're talking about it next. Outspoken on KTAR.
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2: 316, I'm Becky Lynn, and here's what you need to know right now. A rough day on Wall Street, the Dow down 600 points, spiking oil prices, the escalating trade war with Canada, and attacks in the Persian Gulf getting the blame. Gas Buddy's head of petroleum analysis, Patrick DeHaan, spoke to ABC News.
15: At 587, diesel could now head closer to $6 a gallon, and these attacks could also delay the potential seasonal decline that we tend to see in gasoline. So Americans may not see much break at the pump when it comes to gasoline and diesel. Still could continue to rise.
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8: Thank you, Becky Lynn. Phoenix with a crash blocking the HOV lane, I-17 northbound near Indian School Road, and Scottsdale with a disabled vehicle blocking the exit ramp. Loop 101, Pima Freeway, northbound near McDonald Drive. 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Text Mist to 620-620 for the 10% off Gatos special. 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
2: Overnight, a low of 87. Tomorrow, partly cloudy and 109. Same on Thursday with a slight chance of rain. And just add to that an extreme heat warning in effect through Thursday night at 8. Right now, it's 108 degrees in Tolleson. 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
11: Yes.
9: Right? Yes. Shout out to my University of Arizona Wildcats. They beat up on something called Northern Arizona.
11: We got to talk about ASU.
9: 35-7. But that is a close one. a nail biter compared to what ASU went through Saturday night, where they won a game 70-7. I'm no math whiz. That's 10 touchdowns, I'm pretty sure. Okay. Joining us right now to talk about this, because let's be honest, this is a one-way whipping, is Damon Allred, ASU football reporter for our sister station, Arizona Sports. Damon, thank you for joining us.
17: Thanks for having me, guys.
9: Okay, I got a couple things I want to say. First off, is there a skunk rule in college football? Shouldn't there be 70-7? Come on. At what point are you like putting the third stringers in? You got walk-on freshmen or something. Why are you running up the score? You guys are not very nice.
17: It's funny you mention that, because the 70 points all happened in the first three quarters.
9: Really?
17: And so when they, yeah, when they got to the fourth quarter.
9: And wait a minute, it was 70-7 entering the fourth quarter.
17: Entering the fourth quarter,
9: they could have scored 100.
11: Goodness.
17: They could have. If they really wanted to, they probably could have. The reason that it didn't happen, of course, is, you know, you never want to run the score up on somebody too much.
9: I would argue 70-7, you've already made the decision to run the score. I'm just going to say.
17: So the fourth quarter starts, you know, the refs come on the PA and they say a mutual decision between coaches has led to a 10-minute quarter. And we're going to play 10 minutes for the fourth quarter. And, you know, everyone's kind of looking around at each other about, oh, I didn't even know that was possible.
9: That's a thing.
17: Yeah. I didn't know that. Yeah.
11: Has it ever happened
17: Dillingham,
11: in ASU history in that way?
17: So I'm not sure about if this specific type of incident happened, but there was another game on Saturday that was shortened. That was a South Carolina game that they won 57-0. And that was shortened for excessive heat. Oh. I don't know that there was any.
9: We don't get that in Arizona.
17: Yeah.
9: They get it in South Carolina. Yeah. Yeah. It probably was 83 degrees.
17: Kenny Dillingham, after the game, you know, ASU's head coach, he talked about how it happened, which was basically the Morgan State head coach went to the refs and said, you know, is this something that we could do? And the refs went to Kenny Dillingham and said, this is something the Morgan State coach wants to do. Morgan State had had, you know, few players injured throughout the game, and it felt like things were, of course, out of hand.
9: You think?
17: And so, yeah. And so Kenny Dillingham was willing to cooperate and said whatever they need, if it needs to be 5 minutes, 7 minutes, 10 minutes, whatever they need. Yeah.
9: Damon, call on me. All right.
17: Bruce.
9: Thank you. I appreciate it. Damon Allred is our ASU football reporter for our sister station, Arizona Sports. I like to think of myself as well-traveled. I get all around this country. Love it. I've never been to the state of Morgan. Where the hell is the state of Morgan? Morgan State? Where is it? Where are they? I don't even know where they came from.
17: It's in the Baltimore area. So they had quite a trek to make coming cross country for that game.
9: We're going to blame the 70 points on the what did they walk?
17: No, not necessarily, of course. But, you know, it's a thing you got to factor in for anyway. There's probably something that they were feeling in their bodies as to why the injuries were happening as well. And, you know, a late start for their time. It was 10 p.m. East Coast time when that game started. Oof. And so quite a few things contributed to that being, you know, the messy game that it was with the 70-7 score.
9: Listen, whether you admit it or not, I'm going to say you're probably an ASU fan of some level. Do you take any joy from beating a team 70-7?
17: I'm sure they did. Yes.
9: Yeah. Okay. We're going to have t-shirts, you know, made.
17: Yeah. See the offense go out and operate the way that it did. I think that, you know, the quarterback, the new wide receivers, they all had something to go home feeling good about for sure. But, you know, I don't know of a team that's going to have a bigger step up in competition from week one to week two than Texas ASU going from Morgan State to Texas A&M on the road, no less.
9: Ooh. Yeah. I'm going to say it. Can I make a prediction right now, Damon?
17: Uh-oh.
9: They ain't scoring 70. Okay.
17: I'll go with you on that one. Yeah.
9: Take the under.
17: Probably a good prediction.
9: Let's bet the under on 70. Can I ask you
17: I think the over-under for the game is 50-something.
9: Okay,
17: so.
9: Yeah. You probably pay attention to college football. Can you explain to me what happened in the Michigan game?
17: I would have a hard time doing it, that's for sure. There's been a lot of statements and appeals and things of that nature since then.
9: Is it going to court? So can I back people up? So we're coming down to the end of the game, right? Michigan is losing. Yeah. They throw a Hail Mary.
17: My goodness, what a terrible upset this would be.
9: To Western Michigan. Right. Exactly.
17: Yeah.
9: A school of like 28 people.
17: Would have shades of App State 20 years ago.
9: Very good. They throw a Hail Mary into the end zone. Time expires. The ball gets knocked down, right? Western Michigan wins.
11: Right.
9: The refs go, nope, there's still 1 second on the clock. Even though the clock said zero.
17: The clock said zero.
9: They run another play and score a touchdown and win the game.
11: How are they allowed to do that?
9: Like, is it going to court? Like, people are genuinely upset. And listen, we already know that college football can be a little iffy at times. This stinks of, like, a scandal.
17: It does stink of a scandal. You can't look at what transpired and not have at least an inkling of that. So what's going to happen is the football competition committee has a meeting in 2 or 3 weeks. It's unclear if there's going to be an emergency meeting before that. But, I mean, Western Michigan's conference has come out and said, we don't think the review was implemented properly. The Big Ten then came out and said, everything was fine.
9: We see no problem with this. Michigan won. We think it's awesome.
17: Really what happened was that there was a clock that is, you know, kept by the Big Ten. And, you know, it's on the field. It's nothing that we as the public can see. Nothing we even knew existed until after this transpired. And suddenly they're saying, oh, this guy jumped out of bounds mm-hmm. and touched the ball with a second still on that clock.
9: Give me a break.
17: And that was why the added second happened.
11: The clock obviously, that nobody can see.
9: Correct.
17: Yeah, the clock that nobody can see.
9: The secret clock.
17: See evidence of.
11: Got it.
17: Yeah. It's a little bit weird.
9: Sounds shady to me, Damon. I got to tell you, Damon, not that you ever would. I hold grudges. If I was a voting member, I wouldn't vote for Michigan in the top 25, just on that alone.
17: Well, so they fell out today.
9: Yeah
17: from 16 all the way out of the top 25.
9: There's no way. Wow. They can win every other game. I'm not giving them a vote. Yeah. Not happening. No. Yeah. Cheater, cheater, pumpkin eater. Damon, appreciate your time today. Thank you very much.
17: Thank you for having me.
9: It's Damon Albright from our sister station, Arizona Sports, after a nail biter for ASU. 70-70 in the third.
11: He didn't have to say so confidently he wasn't an ASU fan.
9: He was big about that, wasn't he?
11: He
9: good for him.
11: His chest.
9: I'm gonna talk to him later. Hopefully it's Arizona. Bear down. All right, check the headlines. Let Becky Lynn do that for us. And next up, I want to have a conversation with you specifically.
11: Mm-hmm.
9: I want to see if we view the Lindsey Clancy trial the same. Do we see it the same?
11: Are you a man?
9: Here we go. Coming up next, Outspoken on KTAR.
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2: It's 3:31. Good afternoon. I'm Becky Lynn.
26: The Republican Party knows it's on defense.
2: The GOP is holding a first ever midterm convention tomorrow in Texas. Just one Arizona Republican seeking office will be there. KTAR's Ballin Overstolz is live in the news center to tell us more.
27: Yeah, Becky, Arizona Republican congressional candidate Jay Feely is making the trip to Dallas to speak at the GOP midterm convention. Local political consultant Stan Barnes says it makes sense for Trump-backed Feely to be there.
26: Given that he's unable to separate himself with the president, why not lean into it? Why not go with it? Donald Trump won that congressional district where Feely is running against Shaw 2 years ago.
27: And as for Republicans not going, like nominee for Governor Andy Biggs, Barnes says Biggs is focusing on appealing to a wider set of voters. Overall, Barnes argues the convention itself is an attempt to reframe the current political narrative in favor of the Republican Party. Live in the news center, Ballin Overstolz, KTAR News.
2: According to just released scores, American teens are falling behind the rest of the world in reading, and the gap between our best and worst readers is now the widest of any country. U.S. reading scores fell 14 points since the last test in 2022, enough to drop the U.S. 7 places in the global rankings, down to 13th overall. Kevin Huffman is the founding CEO of Accelerate, a nonprofit dedicated to embedding high-impact tutoring and personalized learning into public schools.
28: These scores are disturbing. My hope is that this will be a bit of a wake-up call.
2: A man who shot 2 victims in armed robberies has been sentenced to prison for 65 years. Trey Waters robbed multiple people in April of 2021, and in May of that same year, he robbed a convenience store at 40th Street and Southern. Surveillance footage shows Waters pointing a gun mid-transaction and shooting the clerk multiple times. She sustained serious injuries but did survive. He was charged with numerous felonies, including multiple counts of aggravated assault and armed robbery. You can see the surveillance footage of the robbery at KTAR.com. Need an excuse to escape? Maricopa County residents can get up to 2 free nights of camping at select regional parks this fall.
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6: Thank you, Becky Lynn. Chandler with a crash on the left-hand shoulder. Loop 202, Santian Freeway, eastbound near Dobson Road. Mesa with a crash blocking the right-hand lanes. Loop 202, Santian Freeway, eastbound near Hawes Road. And Phoenix with a crash blocking the interchange ramp. I-10, Papago Freeway, westbound near 99th Avenue. 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
2: We're under an extreme heat warning once again through Thursday night at 8 o'clock. Our low tonight, 87, but tomorrow, partly cloudy and 109. Same on Thursday with a slight chance of rain. 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
7: LaDonna here with the 25th anniversary of 9/11 this week. 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
9: You know, even though late last week we got the news that the Lindsey Clancy trial was hopelessly deadlocked, the jury, and that a mistrial was called, waiting to hear if they're going to try it again. It seems like they will. The prosecution says they will, but they haven't officially gone that direction yet. This is the case of the mother, mm-hmm. Who, and again, I'm going to give you facts, whether you like them or not, who killed her 3 children by her own hand. Mm-hmm. And then attempted to commit suicide. Her defense, excuse being that she was suffering from a postpartum psychosis, mm-hmm. That she had tried to get help. She was taking multiple medications, mm-hmm. Even I think at one point checked herself into a mental hospital, mm-hmm. knowing that she had a problem. Mm-hmm. Okay. The jury. The 12-person jury, we know by polling of the jury, 11 of them were voting to acquit her. Only one person was holding out to convict her of mm-hmm. the murder of these children, first-degree murder. Mm-hmm. And it strikes me that we know that the one person holding out was male.
11: Yes.
9: And is this a case where men and women see this story very different?
11: Yes.
9: Okay, because if I'm on that jury, I'm thinking I'm voting to convict. Mm-hmm. And I didn't watch every bit of testimony and this, the other, mm-hmm. but the general idea of it is, yeah, there may be mitigative circumstances. Mm-hmm. There may be other things going on. Yeah. But yeah, she did it.
11: Yeah. See, I don't know. I tried to create distance because I don't have so much bandwidth for all the terrible things that are happening every day. So
9: you need to step your bandwidth up.
11: This was one of the ones where I was like, I just cannot go down this rabbit hole. But the information, even me actively trying not to, like, I just don't want to get into it. I still know way more mm-hmm. than you would think. And I wasn't actively searching it out because it's everywhere. And the conspiracies everywhere. And if you're on TikTok, it is everywhere. I log on to Facebook and I'm like, I want to see what's on Facebook Marketplace. And I'm seeing streams of people posting about this and wildly different takes from men versus women, down to the fact that they're so divided on this that I've seen women on TikTok say, if your husband thinks that she did this, divorce.
9: Oh, come off of it.
11: You should leave him. It's so,
9: by the way, guys, you'll be better off anyway.
11: And so divided when it comes to gender. Well,
9: here's what
11: case.
9: I say. All I'm asking for is let's hold us to a common standard. Mm. There are hundreds, if not thousands of cases of men.
11: Yes.
9: Who have killed their children or killed yes. their wives. Right.
11: Yes.
9: And
11: yes.
9: who have been diagnosed with everything from schizophrenia to multiple personalities, bipolar. Mm-hmm. And guess what? They're in jail. Mm-hmm. Okay. We didn't say, well, you know, you have a really bad mental illness, so we're going to give you a pass on this. Just because you have a mental illness doesn't absolve you of the crime, I think. And we hold plenty of people, men and women, in many cases, we still hold them responsible for the crime that they committed.
11: I think the thing that I'm seeing as I scroll through the comments and tons of Reddit feeds is that a lot of the women are discussing and or defending the fact that there was a lot of information, and I can't verify it because I didn't stick to every single day of what was going on in this trial, but they're kind of highlighting the fact that the healthcare system is failing women and that women are coming to the table with things, saying, because there was all this documented stuff of her saying that, hey, I have a problem.
9: She tried to get help.
11: I need attention. I need a solution. There needs to be something prior to these children losing their lives. And whatever happened in those times or didn't happen is what women are aligning themselves with, saying, hey, I'm a mom and I had these issues too.
9: Okay, but nothing matters after the but, you know that.
11: So I think that's why women are rallying around this difference.
9: But I think you're rallying around the wrong thing. Here's why I say that. Nick Reiner, Rob Reiner's son, killed his mother and father. It's not a case of mistaken identity. He did it.
11: Right.
9: He is schizophrenic, under a lot of different medications. His medication was actually changed in the weeks leading up to this, the murder. He had a court-ordered conservatorship at one point. Long documented history with mental illness. I don't hear anybody saying, I mean, yeah, he killed mom and dad, but he had some mental illness. Maybe we need to rally to his side.
11: Right.
9: Do you see what I'm saying?
11: Yeah, yeah. No,
9: hold the same standard. Just hold the same standard.
11: I think what I'm saying is that the reason why men and women are largely viewing this from totally opposite sides is because women are bringing up these things where it's like, hey, you know, maybe this could have been not the case. This could have been not the outcome if we would just listen to women when it comes to advocating about mental health.
9: But is this more about the healthcare system? Or, yeah, because again,
11: I'm saying it's an angle as to why men and women are seeing it differently, because men are going, yeah, we don't care. The kids are dead. She said she
9: did
11: it.
9: It's not that I don't care. You know what I mean? I'm just saying she committed the crime. If you're going to argue she's criminally insane, then we put her in a mental hospital for the rest of her life, you know, mental, you know, but there isn't a doubt as to who did it.
11: Well, from a lot of men's perspective.
9: There is no doubt as far as the law is concerned and facts are concerned. Neither law enforcement nor the defense is arguing anybody other than her killed these children. Nobody else is making that argument. And if anybody were to make that argument, you'd think her defense attorneys would bring it up to try to keep her out of jail.
11: Right.
9: They didn't. No, they admitted that she did it. What?
11: I'm just addressing the fact that men and women are viewing this.
9: I think we see it very differently. I'm not arguing that postpartum psychosis is not serious and that people should get help for it. I'm also saying I don't know if I'm sitting on that jury, that is enough of a reason to let you walk.
11: Yeah. No. I mean, and she literally can't even walk. I didn't know.
9: I wasn't trying to.
11: I didn't even know today that she's paralyzed from the sternum down.
9: Because she tried to jump off of. She tried to commit suicide.
11: But I see so many things online that have these wild facts about what happened to her and her body and her body temperature and all these things.
9: Well, why do the people that have these alternate facts think that the police, prosecutors, and defense attorneys, plus every witness, is lying?
11: I don't know.
9: Why do they think every one of us is making up a different story?
11: I don't know. These connections with Patrick and all these other things. It's just so muddy that I was like, I can't with this.
9: We've got a check of the headlines. Let's let Becky Lynn get us up to speed on that. And coming up next, Halloween right around the corner. How do I know that? Costco's full of that stuff already.
11: I was going to say, how do you know that? Because the Christmas stuff is out already.
9: They literally have Christmas stuff in the stores.
11: Oh, my gosh.
9: But who approved this Halloween costume? We'll talk about it next. Outspoken on KTAR.
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3: It's 3:47. I'm Becky Lynn, and here's what you need to know right now. Iranian state media claiming the U.S. has attacked an Iranian oil tanker in the Persian Gulf. It comes as Tehran also claims to have captured a U.S. underwater drone. ABC News senior Pentagon reporter Louis Martinez has more.
4: We have confirmation from a U.S. official that, yes, here's that Iran is in possession of a drone that is called a large underwater drone. And in this case, the U.S. official telling us that it malfunctioned about a day ago and that it contained neither classified sonar nor radar equipment.
3: 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He is live in the Valley Chevy Dealers Traffic Center.
5: Thank you, Becky Lynn. Tempe with a crash blocking the center lane on the Loop 202 Red Mountain Freeway eastbound at McClintock Drive. Chandler with a crash on the left-hand shoulder. Loop 202 Santan Freeway eastbound near Dobson Road. 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
13: 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You can find it over there. I'm going to read the poll, yes, and then we're going to guess, see how close we can come.
14: Okay.
13: Gatos is not around, so somebody mailed it in today. Ready?
14: Okay.
13: Data centers and flock cameras have created a lot of controversy lately. Which one bothers you the most? Data centers, flock cameras, or I support both? Okay, there's nobody that supports
14: nobody
13: both.
14: Nobody supports
13: both. Let's get that out of the
14: both.
13: Way. That's a zero. I'm going to go. That's tough. Data centers or flock cameras? I think it's going to be close.
14: I think it's going to be close.
13: I think I'm going to go flock. 54%. Data centers, 40. Flock, 35. I support both, 25%. Who are you lunatics? I want a data center next to my house with flock cameras on the corner.
14: There must have been a handful of people that answered because they're still on vacation or something. And yes. One person right. said they support you, it because there's no way.
13: Yeah, that's
14: 25% people support
13: blown
14: both.
13: Cray cray.
14: No,
13: full
14: that's
13: blown
14: a bot.
13: Cray cray.
14: That's
13: right?
14: a bot.
13: Halloween right around the corner.
14: Mm-hmm.
13: Do you dress? By the way, I don't know. Do you dress up for Halloween? Are you a Halloweener? Are you one of those people? Some people just love it.
14: It kind of just depends, and I feel like we're in the season finale of humanity, so I might dress up this time.
13: Oh, yeah, it might be the last one.
14: Yeah, might be it. So maybe
13: get it in while you can.
14: Maybe I should just participate for once. But I like seeing it, though.
13: Okay.
14: Like
13: okay.
14: I like seeing people participate.
13: So we've had some interesting things lately. We had a conversation about a golf ad a week ago where the girl touches his golf club and the guy labels her, just lays her out.
14: Yeah, whoa.
13: Who approved that? Who?
14: I don't know.
13: And then
14: a bunch of guys sitting around, right? Yeah, and they try to act surprised, like, that was terrible. We didn't mean that.
13: Guess what? Okay. Target, Walmart, and Amazon saw that and said, really?
14: Hold my beer.
13: Hold all my beers. Hold my German beer. Why? See what
14: no.
13: I did there? Because there is a costume branded, are you ready for this? German army soldier costume. Jacket, trousers, boot covers, belt, and hat. It's a World War II German military outfit. As in the Nazis. It's not like a today German military. Because
14: no.
13: today's German military
14: no.
13: dresses in camos like the American
14: yes.
13: military. No. It's the gray outfit with the black collar.
14: And
13: it doesn't
14: belt.
13: Have a swastika on it. So maybe they thought, we're cool. We don't have
14: sure.
13: the swastika. Yeah. Okay. So all of them, Target, Walmart, and Amazon have all had to remove it from their shelves or their online platforms because people went, are you guys really selling a Nazi outfit? Don't get me wrong. I think there's plenty of people that would gleefully wear one, but should they be selling it?
14: Right. No, they should not be selling
13: My little Nazi.
14: And
13: you could dress your kids up.
14: How did this come about? Didn't Target just get in trouble for doing like some type of blackface?
13: They had the blackface
14: like
13: 2
14: weeks ago. They had to come out with an apology.
13: Do you know what it was called? The Kids Glows Under Blacklight Circus Clown Halloween Costume.
14: And it literally has like a mouth with the red lips that looks exactly like.
13: Yeah, it glows
14: like
13: in the dark though. So we're going to be okay. We're not going to be nearly racist with that. We got
14: to. Then they had to apologize. They had to take it down. So did they
13: They're
14: take
13: gonna run
14: down
13: out of,
14: the.
13: They took down the Nazi costume and the blackface. Honestly, at this point, Target might be out of costumes. I don't know. We're just going to put a sheet over your head and call you Casper. That's it. That's all
14: Yikes.
13: We got. Somebody's probably offended at that also. I just, again, who approved these things? I've sat in these marketing meetings before.
14: AI just run these things
13: know.
14: And no person's actually approving any of this. And I'm not even trying to defend them.
13: 1940s military.

0: do that for us. Up next, things have heated up again in the Middle East. Stop me if you've heard that before. But should we be preparing to just leave the Middle East? Not just Iran, the whole damn area. We're going to talk to our military analyst, Mike Lyons. Up next, Outspoken on KTAR. In the
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2: Canyon Lake and Apache Junction is closed through the end of the year so SRP can conduct maintenance on Mormon Flat Dam. KTAR's Heidi Hommel joins us now live from the News Center with the details.
3: Director of Hydro Generation Matt Pendergraft says SRP has to draw down the lake about 65% to work on the spill gates and intake gates.
4: We use robots, essentially drones, to go down and we inspect them visually, but every 20 years we actually have to draw the lake down so we can have access to the equipment.
3: Tortilla Flat is still open while the project is ongoing. Reporting live in the News Center, Heidi Hommel, KTAR News.
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5: The Republican Party knows it's on defense.
2: Congressional candidate Jay Feely is the only Arizona Republican in a race making the trip to the GOP midterm convention in Texas this week. Local political consultant Stan Barnes says it's a solid move for Feely to focus on his friendship with the president, given his right-leaning district in the Northeast Valley. As for Republicans not going, like Governor hopeful Andy Biggs, Barnes says those in larger races may try to distance themselves from President Trump. This Saturday, there's an event called Project Restore, My Records, My Rights, that will provide people an opportunity to clear their juvenile records. Maricopa County Superior Court Judge Lori Bustamante joined Arizona's Morning News to talk about the avenues that open up once your record is clean.
6: Being able to get that job that they want, that home that they wanted to rent, or even being able to join the military as a result of being able to get their record, their juvenile record destroyed.
2: You can see if you're eligible for Project Restore by visiting superiorcourt.maricopa.gov. We may learn more about Sunday's deadly cargo plane crash at Miami International Airport during an NTSB briefing expected today. ABC Sam Sweeney on the questions about a widely used system of lightweight crushable material at the end of the runways.
7: That system was not in place on this particular runway, but this runway did have 1,000 feet of extra space, a safety buffer, if you will, for a situation where a plane may overrun. Now, if that crushable material were in place, it's still unclear if it would have had a major difference, because this plane was so heavy and moving so fast that it still would have likely pushed through that. Now, would it have been as bad as it was? We don't know that. The NTSB chair was questioned about that today. She said it is simply too early to tell what kind of difference this would have made.
2: A surprise man accused of sexually abusing a minor family member was returned to Arizona after fleeing the country.
8: Police say Michael Munufier traveled first to Canada and then to the United Kingdom, where British authorities arrested him. U.S. Marshals brought Munufier back on August 28. Surprise police took custody when he landed at Phoenix Sky Harbor Airport. He faces three counts each of sexual misconduct with a minor and sexual abuse. He's being held on a $150,000 bond. Serena O'Sullivan, KTAR News.
9: The illegal wildlife trade in general is that it's a vast network. It's global in scope.
2: Macaws and other animals from Mexico are often smuggled into the U.S. as pets. But a tool from ASU aims to help law enforcement catch those smugglers in action. ASU's Greg Asner explains they've gathered data from animal confiscations going back to 1997 to track where the trade is actually taking place. He says this can help protect biodiversity as the wildlife trade harms the animals themselves. Time for Traffic Check. Let's go over to the Valley Chevy Dealers Traffic Center and Enrique Garcia.
10: Thank you, Becky Lynn. Phoenix with debris on the left-hand shoulder. Loop 202, Santian Freeway northbound near Estrella Parkway. Phoenix with a crash on the right-hand shoulder. Loop 202, Red Mountain Freeway eastbound near McClintock Drive. And Chandler with a crash on the left-hand shoulder. Loop 202, Santian Freeway eastbound near Dobson Road. And then just out in Maricopa, seeing a lot of slowdown on the eastbound 347 near John Wayne Parkway. 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
2: Tonight, clear skies and 87, but we're under an extreme heat warning through 8 p.m. Thursday. The high temp Wednesday and Thursday, 109 degrees. By Thursday, we do have a slight chance of rain entering the picture. In Scottsdale, it's 106. 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
11: You're acting strange today.
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11: It's Arizona's raining. Undisputed. Number one talk show. Now 2 to 6.
13: There's a guy on TikTok who does his intro exactly like that. But all he's doing is eating at several Chinese buffets until he gets food poisoning.
11: Okay. Takes all kinds. Thank you for joining us. Hour number three. A lot of people call the best of the hours, by the way.
13: Let's go.
11: A lot of folks do. So we had I don't even know where you start anymore with the Iran war. A bit of a ratcheting up again of attacks. There are reports of Iranian tankers being struck in the Gulf. Iran-backed proxies, the Houthis, attacked more targets in Saudi Arabia. It continues to be like this. Joining us right now to help us make a little bit of sense of it is Mike Lyons, retired U.S. Army major and military analyst. Mike, really appreciate you making time for us today. Thank you, sir.
14: Great. Thanks for having me back.
11: Sorry for my, what do you want to call it? My nuanced recap of what the hell is going on in the Middle East today. But it does change minute by minute, and none of it seems to be getting much better. Can you help me understand it?
14: So I look through the military lens of this and call it a siege. They are surrounded. The Iranians can't get goods and services in or out to the military that blockade consists. If they decide to shoot at any of the tankers going through there, our policy is to shoot back at their tankers going through. So that's what's happening there. Internally in Iran, the hardliners and the moderates are likely fighting with each other to see who's going to make a deal, if they want to make a deal. I think the moderates are trying to get through the week, and the hardliners are trying to get through the midterms, because if they could last out President Trump, they think that it'll cause so much chaos and the United States will back down.
11: Oh,
14: you know, 47 years is a long time in power there. So that's what they're holding on to.
11: Needless to say, again, Mike Lyons joining us right now. I want to back this up and make it a little bit bigger. Obviously, I think the Saudis and the Houthis in Yemen, it's an issue. You know, it's ancillary to all of this, needless to say. But there was some new reporting that came out. I read it today. Quoting U.S. Insiders in the intelligence and military community saying there are discussions, there are plans inside the Pentagon to scale back the footprint of the United States military in the Middle East. Can you react to that?
14: Well, I mean, the Pentagon is always adjusting based on resources it has. And the Pentagon has believed since Obama was president that the pivot to the Pacific has to take place and more resources have to go in that direction. Those are really naval resources. There's still, you know, not a lot of army resources that are there.
11: When you say pivot to the Pacific, is this more towards China and the concerns there?
14: Yeah, that's right. Okay. The United States back in the Cold War days was capable of fighting a two-front war, one in the Pacific and one in Europe. And since the peace dividend took place in the 90s and we took 300,000 active duty troops out of the army, that reality is no longer something that we can do. And so we've got to place more resources in an area that we think where the conflict is going to be. And right now, the feeling is that conflict is in the Pacific. They believe that in the same token, NATO allies should pick up a lot of the defense of Europe. And I think that's part of that program there. The Middle East, you know, the days of us sending large tank formations to the Middle East are long over. That's not happening there either. And so naval assets and the like are looking towards the Pacific theater as the place where it has to be defended as well as deter the Chinese from spreading.
11: I know that we have, and I don't even know if there's a published number. I'm sure some of them aren't out there. we have permanent military and intelligence facilities in Iraq, Afghanistan, Syria, Iran, Yemen, Libya, probably some more that we don't talk about in public. One of the arguments I've heard is we are having trouble. I'm going to use the term defending these, keeping these up. The 18 service members who have been killed in this war were all serving somewhere around there. You know, the majority of them at some of these bases. And the worry is, are we just spread too thin in that area? And we can't even defend a place in Jordan against drones these days or something like that.
14: You know, so in order to hit a target, it's you have to have intel, you have to have a lot of things. And for the Iranians to do it now, they're getting help from somebody. And that's
11: we know who. You know,
14: kind of that where I think that's coming. Russia, China.
11: Russia and China, absolutely. Yeah,
14: satellites and the like. And, you know, I don't believe that the army, the ground force, put it that way, whether it's Marines, Army, or whoever is on the ground, doesn't do well with what I'll call a lily pad strategy. And that's just a small little concentric circle where, you know, look left, look right, and this is kind of all we got because it doesn't scale. It kind of moves quick. It has to still be supported. You still have to get food and water into those locations. And in some cases, you're working alongside with allies in their locations. And in this case, you know, the Jordanians have been supportive of us.
11: Yeah.
14: But those other areas you're talking about, like in Iraq and Syria, they are just literally outposts. I mean, think about old 1870s in the United States. It's very few
11: like
14: soldiers.
11: Like the Alamo.
14: Yeah, exactly. Like the Alamo and then just like then in today's world, they can easily be overrun. And in particular, they can easily be shot at from a missile that's coming from 2000 meters away. So, I think that it's a good strategy to try to wind those down. But it's really hard for the United States to give up a footprint someplace. I could tell you that.
11: Yeah. Well, and obviously, by the way, I've been to Germany. We have some fantastic bases there just in case, the Germans ever decide to get out of line again. Panzer Kaserne is there to defend us. I'm wondering if this conflict maybe specifically is showing not only our strength at the ability to clamp down on Iran, and there's no doubt that we are, but also expose some of these vulnerabilities and weaknesses. You and I have had these conversations about kind of the changing theater of war. You said it. We're not going to send rows of tanks across the desert anymore. It's being fought autonomously. It's being fought with drones. It's being fought with long-range missiles. You don't even see the enemy. You just fire something off in their direction.
14: Yeah, again, the siege mentality or the siege is a military mission. You go back to Vicksburg in the Civil War days, and that's what took place there. It's surrounding the enemy and making sure they can't do anything. It's designed not to create casualties on our side. And in this case, we've not really done it in the modern 21st century warfare and just, never won a war just from air power alone. Mm-hmm. 90 million people in Iran, and hardliners been in place for 47 years. So, it's going to take them imploding. And the question is, is this going to do it? We talk about their inflation rate and we talk about all the stuff they're
11: running out of gasoline and everything and water, et cetera. Right.
14: Yeah. But the humanitarian crisis hasn't hit yet. And, and the people have really no way to revolution. They can't decide to take up arms against the people. It would have to come from within. So, very difficult mission, likely take years to go, but we just don't know.
11: You say that, and I'm going to finish up with this. Again, we're talking to Mike Lyons, retired Army major and our military analyst. You said years.
13: Yeah.
11: I think that scares a lot of people when they hear this. Again, this was supposed to be a four-week war, far be it for me to remind people. We're on going into month seven. It doesn't appear to be ending anytime soon. In your opinion, is that a fair statement?
14: Yeah, I wouldn't even, from a war perspective, we haven't declared war. We haven't done that since.
11: I was going to say Vietnam wasn't a war either, was it?
14: Yeah. and so it's a conflict, no question about that. And getting it to the place, what does good look like? I mean, look at what North and South Korea. That's a truce, and that's gone on since the 1950s.
11: Yeah.
14: There. Yeah, and so that looks like what's going to be the solution in Ukraine, potentially that same kind of thing. And both sides are exhausted. So in this model here, it's the same thing. It's surrounding them and keeping them contained. We fought the Cold War this way. We basically contained Eastern Europe at the time, and based on deterrence, based on our nuclear capability. So that is, you know, we always, you know, we don't want to define warfare as, you know, rockets, red glare and missiles and the like. But in some cases, it's America hard power, America soft power that brings it all together that that leads us to get to that situation where the other country bends to our will.
11: Mike, I really appreciate it. Always learn something talking to you. Thank you so much.
14: Great. Thanks for having me, guys.
11: That's Mike Lyons, retired U.S. Army major and military analyst, as the conflict. It's not a war.
13: I know.
11: That's a God's honest truth. We have not declared war. The United States since World War II.
13: No,
11: Japan is the last country we declared war against.
13: But we're all seeing what's happening. And
11: it
13: so
11: looks like a war. It talks like a war. Smells like a war.
13: It's feeling like a war.
11: Feely, but it's not a war. Check out the headlines. We're going to let Becky Lynn do that for us. And coming up next, what do you need to do to get duct tape to your seat on an airplane? Better question, what do you need to do to not get duct tape to your seat on an airplane? It's up next, Outspoken on KTAR.
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2: 416, I'm Becky Lynn. Here's what you need to know right now. A search is on in France for the people responsible for stealing a handful of Renoir paintings. It happened at the Renoir Museum in the south of France, where the painter lived in his later years. Authorities say the thieves cut 4 paintings out of their frames. Here's more from ABC's Tom Sufi Burridge.
16: According to the local mayor, the local municipal police were on the scene within 5 minutes of the robbery beginning. And it's believed that that led, when the robbers tried to flee through the gardens of the museum, that led them to drop 2 of those Renoir paintings. They still got away with the 2 others.
2: 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Here's Enrique Garcia live in the Valley Chevy Dealers Traffic Center.
17: Thank you, Becky Lynn. Tempe with a crash on the right hand shoulder. Loop 202, Red Mountain Freeway, eastbound near McClintock Drive. Phoenix with a crash on the right hand shoulder. I-10, Papago Freeway, westbound near Avondale Boulevard. And a quick look into our surface streets. Phoenix with a crash on 12th Street and Van Buren Street. Enrique Garcia, KTAR News, and now back to Outspoken with Bruce and Gatos.
11: Appreciate it, Ricky. Thank you very much. Hey, do you have a bike that you're not using? 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Give that bike a second life. That'd be outstanding. You and I have both fly a lot. You fly more internationally than I do.
13: Yes.
11: Little jelly, not going to lie.
13: You're allowed to go other places.
11: I know. I just don't seem to get there as much. Have you had crazy things happen on an airplane?
13: Thankfully, no.
11: And really? Because you fly a lot.
13: I do fly a lot. And the really long ones, too, like where you think people would lose it.
11: Like you fly to Japan or something. Yeah.
13: Yeah. Yeah. 11-hour flights, things like that. If I see anything that's 8 hours or less, I'm like, I'll go for a day.
11: So
13: that's
11: fine. I don't know if distance has something to do with it. I've had crazy people on flights.
13: What's like, the craziest?
11: Like thing I've had people seen? Arrested on planes. I've been
13: really?
11: On. Yes.
13: See, I'm kind of like, I kind of want to see it, but I'm also glad because it causes delays and stuff. And I don't like that when I fly. I just want to get there and get home.
11: So I've told the story on the radio before, but if you haven't heard it.
13: I haven't heard this.
11: I'm first off, minding my own business.
13: 1,000%. Same here.
11: We're flying. And the guy sitting directly in front of me,
13: mm-hmm.
11: I'm aisle, mm-hmm. guy on the aisle in front of me. I can tell he has a few drinks in him. I think he got on the plane. He spent some time at the airport bar.
13: Got it.
11: Whatever. They're walking up and down the aisle, you know, with drinks. Mm-hmm. And I didn't pick up on it at first, but apparently the flight attendant cut him off. He asked for more drinks. And she said, I think you've had enough or something. Yeah. You know, I didn't strike her being rude.
13: Yeah, yeah.
11: And she goes to turn away and walk away, and he grabs her by the arm and he pulls her back, and she like stumbles and has to grab the top of the seat to keep from falling down.
13: If you're listening, you can't do that.
11: But important safety tip.
13: Just so you know.
11: So I witnessed that and I'm like, whoa, hey, you know.
13: Said something?
11: I did that one. Okay. Right?
13: Yeah, you're like, whoa, hey.
11: And the flight attendant, she was tough. I was like, if there was going to be a fight, I was going to be right behind her. I'll tell you that right now. Yeah. She looked like she could take him. She goes up to the cockpit and the pilot comes back. He's got little epaulets on, little hat.
13: Yep.
11: And he comes over and he's talking to the guy sitting right in front of him, mm-hmm. the guy who grabbed the flight attendant. Mm-hmm. And he said, let me explain to you what's going to happen. He says, you're already in trouble. That's not going to change.
13: You can't undo it.
11: It can only get worse from here.
13: Right.
11: And he said, what's going to happen right now is you're going to stay in your seat and you're going to keep your mouth shut for the rest of this flight. Mm-hmm. When we land, police are going to come on and they're going to escort you off this plane. Mm-hmm. Now, if at any point during the rest of this flight, you decide that you want to get up and do anything, mm-hmm. And he looks at me, I'm a kind of big guy, what, 6'2", mm-hmm. you know, okay. And there's a guy sitting across the aisle. He looked like a football player. And he said, and you. He pointed to both of us. He goes, yeah. You guys have my permission to do whatever you need to keep him restrained. Okay? He says, you stay in that seat and shut up.
13: Yeah.
11: Goes back in. We land.
13: No problem.
11: Everybody's like, guy. I was.
13: Yeah, you're like.
11: Wait, I had one finger on the buckle on my seatbelt. Like, I was getting ready. I was going to jump. I was ready. I had permission.
13: Oh, my gosh.
11: And we land and he says, please, when we get to the gate, nobody get out of your seats. I'm going to keep the seatbelt sign on. We're going to have law enforcement come on the plane and deal with an issue. Mm-hmm. And sure enough, they come on. This guy right here, boom, cuffs, boom, walk him off the plane. I didn't even have to be a witness for it. There were plenty of others. I witnessed it.
13: No excitement, though. Like, he didn't try to fight.
11: He didn't try. Boy, it would have been fun. That'd be a better story, wouldn't it? But we had a flight on Thursday. And it's still a little bit crazy. Is that safe to say? We had a guy. There's always a guy, right?
13: It's always a man. Somehow it's always a man.
11: There's a guy from Tucson. Let's not make that about Tucson.
13: I was going to say, great. The 520 strike.
11: Mr. Lundin, a vice president at a real estate company. Not a kid. 67 years old and an executive, right?
13: We're exhausted.
11: He apparently starts getting lippy with passengers. It started with passengers. Mm-hmm. He starts using, according to damn near everybody on the plane, yelling racial slurs and homophobic slurs at other passengers and at the flight attendants.
13: Can't do that.
11: Two passengers on this, both of them are described as ex-law enforcement.
13: Oh,
11: retired cops? I don't know.
13: Not his lucky day.
11: I don't know how they did it. They
13: you have to look this up.
11: They got a hold of some duct tape and zip ties, went up to his row, mm-hmm. and proceeded to duct tape him to his seat and zip tie his hands and legs together. There is a picture of him. Like, I would say it like this. If you tried to like mummify... Mm-hmm. You know, you wanted to wrap somebody in gauze, like make mm-hmm. It looks like that, except it's gray duct tape, across his forehead, across his chin.
13: And it does not look comfortable. Like, the strength and force.
11: They didn't do it tight, right? No. We're going to tighten this duct tape.
13: And it's just like he can cough.
11: They used a whole roll.
13: Yeah.
11: You know what I'm saying? Like, they
13: were serious.
11: Duct tape him to the seat.
13: So it must have been bad.
11: He did get fired. It says, quote, he's no longer associated with the real estate company down there in Tucson.
13: I'm going to guess he's not allowed to fly anymore.
11: Well,
13: I'm just gonna guess.
11: He's going to be on a list, and it ain't a good one. This was an American mm-hmm. Airlines flight from Dallas to New York. It actually had to make an emergency landing in Baltimore to add insult to injury. I'm sorry. I actually kind of like Baltimore. I like crab cakes, so I like Baltimore. But you're just like, what are people doing? Why are people at the point they think, first off, you can do that on a plane, and second, there aren't going to be consequences?
13: I don't know why anybody flips out on a plane. I've thought to myself, too, because you see all these viral videos of people flipping out on planes. I've thought to myself, what if somebody tried to say something to me? Like, I'm just a passenger, and somebody tries to flip out in my direction. Like, really? What would I do? I promise you.
11: Uh-oh.
13: Deaf, dumb, mute. I am not ending up on a list. Say what you got to say. Let it out, brother.
11: I got too much flying to do.
13: Yes. I'm just going to stare out the window and act like I didn't hear anything at all. Because I've seen people just like, and I don't know what they're on. I don't know what they were doing before they got on their flight. And you see these people just
11: You see some people that look like they're under the influence of God knows what when they're acting.
13: Nobody knows. So yeah. I'm just like, I'm playing mute. I'm not saying nothing.
11: I ain't the one.
13: Get this person out of here.
11: Let's say that right now. I ain't the one.
13: Or the two.
11: I operate on the wish principle. No, you don't. I wish they would. Wish they would.
13: You are ready to restrain somebody, though.
11: It's so ready.
13: Three passengers help restrain the guy.
11: Yeah.
13: So you were itching.
11: I'd have volunteered a heartbeat. Yeah, count me in, coach. No.
13: Pick the next person.
11: Check of the headlines on the way. Becky Lynn is going to do that for us. I have a question for all of you. Do you have school-age children? Do they teach 9/11 history in schools? I remember asking my goddaughters, who you know, Law.
13: Oh, yeah.
11: And they were like, yeah, not really. We don't really hear a lot about
13: it. Oh, no way.
11: Yeah. And so I'm like, well, how do they teach it? Should they teach it? Mm-hmm. What age is it appropriate to teach, quote unquote, 9/11 history? You can text us at 620-620 if you want to chime in on that. We'll talk about it next, Outspoken on KTAR.
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2: It's 4:31. Good afternoon. I'm Becky Lynn. U.S. Central Command confirms it attacked five Iranian tankers tied to the Islamic Revolutionary Guard Corps in response to attempted missile attacks on a U.S. Navy warship. Secretary of State Marco Rubio was asked about the attack while making a stop on an unrelated trip to Colombia.
27: Yeah, the back and forth is pretty straightforward, and that is that Iran continues to try to hit U.S. naval ships. And for every time they do that or try to do that, they're going to lose tankers. And I think you'll see that again today.
28: The Trump strategy to try and change the narrative that clearly isn't going their way.
2: The first ever GOP midterm convention kicks off tomorrow in Dallas, but only one candidate from Arizona will be making the trip. KTAR's Ballin Overstolz is live in the news center with more.
29: Congressional candidate Jay Feely is the only Arizona Republican running for office who will head to that GOP midterm convention. Local political strategist Chuck Coughlin says other Republicans like Andy Biggs running for governor and Juan Ciscomani seeking re-election in Congress will not find the voters they need to reach in Texas.
28: They got to reach out in their races to a broader cross-section of the electorate than just Republicans. Feely, I think, is probably going for fundraising purposes. He needs a lot of resources to help him fund his campaign.
29: Coughlin also says, in general, Republicans are having a tougher time in races as voters are increasingly unhappy with President Trump's leadership. Live in the news center, Ballin Overstolz, KTAR News.
2: A man who shot two victims in armed robberies has been sentenced to prison for 65 years.
30: Trey Waters robbed multiple people in April of 2021, and in May of that year, he robbed a convenience store at 40th Street and Southern. Surveillance footage shows Waters pointing a gun mid-transaction and shooting the clerk multiple times. She sustained serious injury, but did survive. He was charged with numerous felonies, including multiple counts of aggravated assault and armed robbery. Kellen Shover, KTAR News.
2: You can see the surveillance footage of the robbery at KTAR.com. Let's get a check on traffic this afternoon with Enrique Garcia, live in the Valley Chevy Dealers Traffic Center.
10: Thank you, Becky Lynn. Phoenix with a crash on the I-17 northbound near Glendale Avenue. Tempe with a crash on the right-hand shoulder. Loop 202. Red Mountain Freeway eastbound near McClintock Drive. And Phoenix with a crash on the right-hand shoulder. I-10 Papago Freeway westbound near Avondale Boulevard. Enrique Garcia, KTAR News.
2: Tonight, clear skies, low temp around 87, but our excessive heat warning continues through Thursday night at 8 o'clock, because despite the fact we're past Labor Day, we're still going to be up close to 110 degrees for Wednesday and Thursday. A little chance of rain by Thursday. Right now, Phoenix Sky Harbor checks in at 108 degrees. 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
11: You know, speaking of that, by the way, Lady Law in for Gatos today. Friday, the anniversary of the terror attack on the United States, 9/11, 25 years.
2: I can't believe
11: and,
2: it.
11: Well, so I find this a little amazing. I think it's difficult because we see the world through our own lens. It's difficult to see it through other people's. Right. I get that. One third of Americans living today were born after 2001.
2: Goodness. One third?
11: Yeah. So a third of people right now, 9/11 is deep history to them.
2: Right.
11: It's like saying, there was World War II, the Vietnam War, Kennedy was assassinated, 9/11. Like, it's history. It might be, again, maybe that's the way I would see something like World War II. Oh, that was a long time ago. Mm-hmm. But for someone who lived through it, you know, very different experience. Also, think about this. At what age, if you were born in 2001, how many millions of people were children, little kids, don't really have a
2: recall, no memory.
11: Yeah. So it's not an emotional day for them. Right. It isn't the emotional lived event.
2: Right.
11: Because when I say that out loud, I remember watching this unfold that day.
2: Right.
11: And the mix of horror, terror, anger, shock, throw it all in there.
2: Gosh, I don't know if you felt this way because we were at different ages. I was in high school, but did you feel like it felt like the whole country was going to get attacked?
11: We didn't know.
2: Because we had no idea. It was just like planes, then another plane.
11: Were planes just going to start flying into everything?
2: Yeah. 100%. I was like, oh my gosh, is 100%. This the end of times?
11: Right.
2: That's what it felt like.
11: Nobody knew how big it was.
2: Right.
11: Nobody. When it was happening. And maybe for that reason, how it's taught in schools, I think is important. But I will admit that maybe I don't fully understand. In Arizona, we have a law. It's about 4 years old. That this Friday is 9/11 Education Day. Okay? All public schools must dedicate some time around the anniversary of the attacks. The curriculum, though, is not, it's kind of left up to teachers and schools.
2: Yeah.
11: So it's not 100% sure kind of how it's being taught. And by the way, our friend, Senator John Kavanaugh, who's in on the face-off a lot, he's one of the ones that changed it to grades 7 through 12 because they were concerned about the impact teaching this would have on elementary school kids, you know, K through 6, for God's sakes. And I would agree with that. But what do you teach, I think, is a great question. What are you teaching about 9/11?
2: Right.
11: Are you just teaching planes flew into a building? Because if so, I think you're missing a lot. Seriously, the before, the after, you know, I mean, there's a lot that goes into it.
2: Yeah. And a day, it just doesn't cover it. I Googled because I was like, I wonder, please. I don't have school age children. So I'm embarrassed to say I've never really thought about how are they teaching this?
11: Right.
2: I lived it.
11: And should they teach it? There's an argument. I get it.
2: I have no idea. Well, apparently the general scope, obviously states vary. Ours specifically as well, but I guess the 40 states that do participate in teaching this type of curriculum, the youngest, the K through 2, focus on
6: community helpers, empathy, what it looks like to come together in times of need. They kind of like focus it on that. They don't talk about the burning buildings and people jumping from the top
11: like
6: of the building.
11: Videos of it. Yeah. The images are just terrifying if you're a little kid.
6: Similarly, the upper elementary, middle school students are also kind of focusing on the themes of unity, local impact, expressing through art, I guess you could say. They kind of maybe kind of talk about this tragedy and talk about how to process emotions of this depth through art and expressing yourself, that type of a thing.
11: I don't have anything else to judge it against. I shouldn't say that. I remember asking my dad about the Kennedy assassination. Mm. My dad was in school. Pearl Harbor.
6: Oh, yeah.
11: My dad was in elementary school, mm-hmm. if I remember correctly. And got sent home for the day. Now, keep in mind, we didn't have the internet wall to wall. But
6: you couldn't watch the live feed.
11: But, like, that would maybe be the only thing where, like, my dad lived it.
6: Sure.
11: I saw it in black and white.
6: Right.
11: I've seen it portrayed in movies. I read about it in books. Right. You know what I'm saying?
6: Yeah.
11: So, like, when I talk to my goddaughters or my niece and nephew about 9/11.
6: There's
11: no connection to, right. for them. It's right, not right, the right, visceral right. feeling that yes. I get. Having lived through that day, like right. like so many of you,
6: right,
11: and how difficult it is, and how do you teach it to kids?
6: I'm really intrigued by what they teach it and about it in other countries.
11: Oh wow!
6: What other countries say about
11: interesting.
6: That day in history?
11: I had there you go. I never even thought about. Well, it certainly depends on the country. Which side of this thing are you on?
6: Yes. And how that's discussed, mm-hmm. especially politically.
11: Absolutely.
6: You know, who was involved, who wasn't involved, what was the reason, those types of things. Because those are some of the topics that they do tackle in the curriculum here. Once you get to the high school level, it's like, okay, how does this impact our daily lives now? And what were the political mm-hmm. reasons for these types of things taking place and whatnot? So it's just interesting.
11: Only because I'm interested in it. Mm-hmm. I mean, there was a lot that led up to 9/11. Mm-hmm. Like 9/11 wasn't by accident.
6: See, and as a high school student,
11: we were targeted on purpose.
6: Yeah.
11: We were targeted for things we had done previously, things mm-hmm. we thought were the right thing to be mm-hmm. doing, things obviously they didn't agree with, mm-hmm. you know, people in other countries. And then afterwards, look at all the things. I would make the argument there's nothing else in the last 50, 60 years, that's changed American life as much as 9/11. Mm-hmm. It's certainly the biggest event I've ever lived through.
6: Yeah. As a millennial, I'm exhausted. I feel like every year I get a new thing that's a life-changing event I've never lived through. So
11: we're going to try to have not have one this year.
6: I would love for that to not take place this year.
11: College football is back, and we learned something about a new rule.
6: Mm.
11: A new rule in college football. That kept ASU from scoring 100 points on Saturday. We'll talk about it next. We're Outspoken on KTAR. 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
2: At 446, I'm Becky Lynn, and here's what you need to know right now. A big Jeeps recall over Springs. Here's ABC's Chuck Sievertson.
14: Chrysler is recalling up to over 328,000 of various versions of its Jeep Grand Cherokees because the rear coil springs could detach from the vehicles while driving, which increases the risk of a crash, says the National Highway Traffic Safety Administration. The recall covers 2021 to 23 models. Stellantis, Chrysler's parent company, says it's not aware of any accidents. Owners will get notified and repairs will be free.
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15: Thank you, Becky Lynn. Phoenix with a crash blocking the intersection I-17 northbound near Glendale Avenue. Tempe with a crash on the right-hand shoulder. Loop Tier 2, Red Mountain Freeway eastbound near McClintock Drive. And a quick look into our surface streets. Phoenix with a crash on 12th Street and Van Buren Street. 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
3: LaDonna here with the 25th anniversary of 9/11 this week. 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
11: Lady Law in for Gatos. Are you a college foosball fan at all?
6: I love college football. Yes, I would. That's the number one sport that I would prefer to watch over any professional sport.
11: Really?
6: Yeah, is college football.
11: I would argue college football is professional.
6: Now. I mean, yeah, now.
11: When you get paid to play a game, you're a professional.
6: And I love that for them.
11: Okay. Yeah, I'm not mad at it.
6: Yeah.
11: But let's just call it what it is,
6: yeah,
11: right?
6: Yeah, yeah, yeah.
11: Did you pay any attention to the game Saturday night?
6: I heard about it. I did not watch it. I did not watch it, but I did.
11: ASU's started off the season with a nail biter. Against Morgan State, a place we learned is somewhere in Maryland, which I don't get. Listen, I grew up in Northern Virginia. Never heard of Morgan State. Maryland is like a hop, skip, and a jump. I can throw a rock in it, Maryland.
6: Never
11: heard of Morgan State. It's tiny. We're in the third quarter.
6: Mm-hmm.
11: For those of you not into football, out of four. End of the third quarter. It's 70-7.
6: Goodness. And that is...
11: By the way, ASU is winning. Wanted to point that out as much as I wish it was the other way. Bear down. They actually shortened the game. I did not know this was a thing.
6: I did not know that either.
11: So apparently it is in the NCAA rule book that you can shorten a period if both head coaches and the referee agree. So you get all three together, go,
6: hey,
11: by the way, 70-7.
6: Hey.
11: I think it's fair to say we're not coming back to win this one.
6: Yeah.
11: Let's just shorten it. And they shortened the fourth quarter, and ASU didn't score anymore.
6: No.
11: Because obviously they could have broke 100, I think, if they had wanted to at that point.
6: I wanted to see that. I wanted to see it.
11: Well, I got to think, if you were at the game Saturday, you ASU fans, first off, do you feel good about yourself? I mean, you didn't just kick them when you're down. You drove over them while they were down. You backed up over them again. Then you got out and kicked them a few more times. 70-7?
6: Did you think the stands cleared out? Like, did people start leaving and just like, okay, guys, it's a wrap. Like, we don't gotta.
11: Do you think the Morgan State fans were like, oh, we gotta stay to the end. We came all the way from Maryland.
6: Gosh.
11: Probably was a little hot for them.
6: Yeah. Yeah.
11: I just think there's no way.
6: No,
11: I didn't
6: know. I literally
11: think there was a skunk rule or something, or, you know, like we used to have that like in softball, you know,
6: right.
11: You're up by 10 runs, game's over, you know, you're not coming back.
6: No, I did not know that they did that in college football.
11: Yeah. So there is no automatic mercy rule in the NCAA, but they do have the ability to do this. So, yeah.
6: As long as all parties agree.
11: As long as everyone agrees.
6: Wrap this up.
11: This is out of hand completely. U of A won. They beat a real team.
6: Okay, calm down.
11: NAU. Kind of a real team.
6: Yeah. Sorry, yeah. NAU. They're always catching cracks from both.
11: Yeah, one or the other.
6: Yeah,
11: they're gonna get beat up like that. And then the big story, by the way. Are you ready for this? So you started off with, you know, professional sports. Again, the definition of a professional is you are competent, you're paid.
6: Yeah. Okay.
11: So college athletes are now professionals.
6: Yeah. I'm just talking about the NFL. I don't know.
11: But, so what's the difference if you played in the NFL, you were drafted by an NFL team, and then decided you wanted to go back to college after training camp?
6: You can't do that.
11: Well,
6: can you do that? You cannot do that.
11: So LSU, they're somewhere near Louisiana.
6: I love LSU.
11: They added two former NFL training camp players back onto their roster. They were LSU players, got drafted, went to training camp, either didn't make the cut or decided to leave and came back to LSU. a judge in Louisiana, of all places. Probably Judge guess. Claude Tinkerbell, probably.
6: Let me guess. He's like, what's the problem?
11: Claude Tinkerbell said, you know what? Yeah, I don't see a problem here. So now their conference, the Southeastern Conference.
6: Uh-huh, the SEC.
11: It's talking about kicking LSU out. If you're going to let former pro players back, where does that end? Does Tom Brady have another year left at Michigan?
6: Ooh.
11: Like, where does it end?
6: True.
11: If you still have eligibility, I'm going to go back and wreck college kids.
6: Did they think nobody was going to notice?
11: I don't think they cared. I just don't think they cared.
6: And who's going to stop them?
11: We've got a check of the headlines on the way. Flock cameras, all the rage. A lot of, and by rage, I mean people are upset
6: like
11: about
6: actual rage.
11: We talked to KTAR legal analyst Barry Markson about them as towns are getting rid of them left or right. But yes. One town has a different approach. We'll talk about Quinn Creek. It's coming up next. We're Outspoken on KTAR.
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4: 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The Second Chance Bike Drive and Food Drive is happening now through September 30th. 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
5: Hey, it's Mike Broomhead. Let's be honest. The Arizona summers are brutal, but local crime numbers can be even scarier, especially when it comes to protecting your home. If you think that doorbell camera or expensive alarm system is going to keep burglars out, think again. Professional thieves use Wi-Fi jammers, glass cutters to get in and out long before the police are notified. But you know what Wi-Fi jammers and glass cutters can't do? They can't get through Bulldog security screens. 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I went to Bulldog Security Screens factory in Tucson where I attacked those screens with everything from a bowling ball to a sledgehammer, and the only thing I broke was a sweat and a baseball bat. Oh, and there's another added benefit. 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They're tough.
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